0: Boarding the Guinness Day crowd. Great yep. crowd. 17,825. Perfect day. What?
1: Well, this is going to lead into mine.
0: Oh, okay. It was a great day. Yep. It was a great day out. I drove, managed to get a park. It was a pretty quiet day for me, but I loved every minute of it. Great to see so many young people in the crowd. And
1: track played perfect.
0: Tracks are playing brilliantly.
1: Yep.
0: And I'm sick of curators and track staff saying, oh, we don't get any credit when tracks play well. No one says anything. I've come on the show the last 3 weeks and said track. I've heard multiple people compliment the tracks. The rail was out 13, the track played well.
1: And it was a 2/3, and guess what? Not many horses went lame.
0: Don't get me started on that. Rose Hill, Randwick playing superbly, Flemington superbly, and Caulfield the last few weeks has played
1: great,
0: fantastically, so well done.
1: Right, this leads me into my big lay bin.
0: Okay.
1: So I think, have we seen enough? I'm going to put this correctly. The spring carnival entertainment in their marquees has got to evolve. And what I've had enough of...
0: Spring carnival entertainment in marquees...
1: It's got to evolve. What I've had enough of is the singer and the saxophonist. The saxophone...
0: Saxophonist?
1: The saxophone was 10 years ago. It was all well and good to come in and play the saxophone over the top of a already recorded track.
0: Yeah. You reckon it's overdone?
1: We've gone into dueling pianos... we've gone into violinists. We've evolved. The entertainment. I remember. I had a run in 2 years ago with the singer / saxophonist and the singer. The whole marquee was all about her. And
0: you don't get that.
1: And I had to run in the saxophonist plus the singer just singing over a played track. I think they're dead and buried. It's old. It's tired.
0: What would you like instead?
1: You just need good quality DJs. You don't need the saxophonist out on the floor and the singer making it, you know, on the tables, making it all about them. Just back off a little bit. My chances of getting in a few marquees, but I know that, you know, I've been in a few marquees where the same people roll in, year out. They roll the same songs with the same saxophonist and they play the same sax solos over the top. It's dead, it's buried, it's gone. So just evolve.
0: Event organisers are out there changing their talent right now. Listening
1: evolve,
0: to the show
1: they should evolve. It's changing, it's changing. So get rid of the saxophone.
0: No, that's fine.
1: We've had enough. It was cool 10 years ago.
0: That's fine.
1: Right.
0: Well done. What else you got?
1: Christmas trees up already.
0: They are not.
1: Yep, they're up. Saw one.
0: Get out of town.
1: Lay bin. Let's get into the racing, though, because there's a few people not understanding good and bad rides, right?
0: Yep, a lot of people whinging.
1: So this is one off the text. Great ride, land legend. Stinker in Brilliant the Guineas, though, from Ethan Brown. Blind race team would have been filthy. Wrong. I think you're completely and utterly wrong. Do you want to...
0: Sarah Fox just added a bit of pressure on Blind race there.
1: To give an example of one, and I'm not jockeys, I don't live and die by the sword, I'm probably more a defender than a potter.
0: Mm.
1: The ride on Paradoxium, thoughts?
0: I'd rather they go too quick than too slow.
1: Yeah.
0: I'm sick of jockeys snagging roughies out the back and not
1: links,
0: trying.
1: Three links out in front, breaking 11.
0: Yeah, very quick.
1: Front, breaking 11, getting run down by Satono Glow.
0: It was off a very soft tempo, 1,100 metre race at Flemington down the straight to 1,200 Rose Hill. They probably went too quick. Well, the result would show that. But, yeah, that's the horse. He's a speedy, keen doer. The winner was fantastic.
1: Couldn't agree more, Miles, about the entertainment and the saxophonist. Heard it and seen it too many times. Boring. Yep, they've got to... People with the entertainment have got to get a bit sharper. Miles giving tips for Bathurst. Has he got a tip in the World Wife Carrying Championship from Dorsey? Can't say I'm across it, but I've been a fan of the supercars for many, many a year and looking forward to it today.
0: Can I put the AFL trades in the lay bin?
1: Or in this building?
0: Probably not.
1: I wish
0: not.
1: You the best of luck, but you are the client, right ahead.
0: You need a science degree to work out how this all works.
1: Yeah.
0: How complicated has it been? It shouldn't be that hard.
1: I think they make it more complicated because then it becomes... I sound like the sounding board, don't I? That's where they talk about these things. It becomes more it's more commercialised now, isn't it, the trade period?
0: Oh, well, trade radio, all of that.
1: But I love, and shout out to Xander, Tom and Mitch, who I know all three of them, but more so Tom and Mitch than Xander, but the podcast on how they break news on the podcast.
0: Yeah, yeah.
1: I love it. The media reporting on media.
0: It's interesting. Very sounding board areas.
1: Geez, the trade period's difficult to follow.
0: But that Butters trade, I couldn't make sense of it.
1: It's difficult to follow.
0: Written down, I've got no idea. I didn't know I needed to study for 5 years to work out why and who gets what.

0: wait till the draft comes and then, oh, and then you've got to have a certain amount of points for
1: eight times
0: father's sons. So your dad played, but you can't get him for what?
1: And you've got pick six and it ends up being pick 34.
0: Yeah.
1: How, like, oh, don't get me started.
0: On that, I'm going to backboard the Newcastle Knights. We haven't spoken about
1: that. No, we haven't.
0: Geez, they gave a bit of a shake to...
1: Yeah. I've got a Tom sticker about the pre-match, so we'll wait for that. But Knights, well done. Fantastic.
0: They gave it a shake.
1: Yeah, well done.
0: Didn't they? They shouldn't have been anywhere near it, but they gave it a
1: big
0: shake.
1: Our man tipped them. They were very close, and then they came back. Just another quick lay-in, Miles, is... I think they're fixing this, and I think it's a staged approach, but the graphics on Sky Channel not showing jockeys or trainers... I was casually watching Cranbourne on Friday night and not really concentrating. It was just on in the background. Saw a couple of brilliant rides. You couldn't tell me who was riding or who trained the winner or who was riding well. It's got to be bad for turnover. If you're watching Ascot or Belmont or whatever and you see Pike riding a couple of winners at a pub, you're following that. Everyone's interested in who's riding and who's training winners and the narrative around that. And to not show it after the result, after the result and just show the odds, I think that's poor. I think they are changing it though.
0: All right.
1: You agree?
0: Yeah, I don't really look at trainers and jockeys, to be honest.
1: The amount of times I looked half watching at the races on Saturday, I know who rode that. That was a great ride and you couldn't tell. Have to get your phone out.
0: Yeah, that's probably more to the point, yeah.
1: I think they're fixing it, so hopefully they do.
0: What else have you got? Oh, can we do this? Can we backboard this? This is...
1: You got Moods?
0: Let's see
1: what Moods had to say.
0: Yeah, I love this.
1: She's Alibi
0: from Moods.
1: Land legend.
2: But listen, she's run good, she's run gallant. You know, as long as his ass points to the ground, he'd never beat her again, but he's had his day in the sun, hasn't he?
0: Great gear.
1: He's great.
0: Great gear.
1: He's great with his little one-liners like that. That was fantastic. He's had his day in the sun. That you couldn't have summed it up better.
0: Yeah, as long as his ass points to the ground.
1: Well done, Moods. Well done to She's Alibi. We'll get to that as well, but how good is racing?
0: Very good. What was your thoughts on the day overall? I think most, if you've sort of followed in, I think most punters had a reasonable day. I think most punters would have had a pretty good day yesterday.
1: Yeah, let's go to a break and dissect some racing. I'm keen to chat about it. Send your messages in. Send your backboards, your lay-ins, 0499 736 736.
0: Couple of quick ones. The MRC, big crowd on track, great atmosphere. They do it really well. Blind Ray's better horse than Warwoven in my humble. Horse had no right to be in the fight after that pressure early. The other horse dropped out last.
1: Both fantastic horses.
0: Yeah, they are. Well, they've gapped the rest.
1: Yeah.
0: Chaz from Yass, a great call, Tommy. Lay the lure that didn't go on Tuesday night, Miles, here at Wagga. I called
1: that
0: the lure.
1: Occasionally.
0: Well, I called the lure. I went early, which is...
1: You called the race and it didn't...
0: Seemed to be the story of my life. And I went early, I said, get away. And then they said, no, that's the tease-up lure. So they're running the lure around. And then when it went to go, my dog jumped to the front and I was wondering why they're all stopping. And I went, get him. And then, why are these dogs pulling up? The lure stopped 30 metres short of the boxes. What's harder to work out, the Duckworth Lewis system or AFL draft point system? Something about the number of spanners in a Sigchrome toolkit, 12th man style. Yeah, the AFL draft's way harder. Duckworth Lewis, you just get him to tell you.
1: You've got a spreadsheet for that.
0: And yeah, you certainly do. Plenty of text rolling in, 0499 736 736.
1: Get them rolling in, come on.
0: Seymour Cup today, Aussie selectors in the lay-in, best 3 weeks of the year. Not on trackside for Sunday's Miles, lay-in that.
1: And everywhere.
0: Yeah. What about 801? West is best. Don't mind that either. Let's get a break.
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16: Alrighty.
17: Straight into it.
16: Hit me with it.
17: Straight into it. Here we are, Miles. Tom's ticker. Back or lay?
16: Alright.
17: Footballers as racing ambassadors.
16: Back.
17: Enfjar should have doubled his price for the Caulfield Cup now that FIFO jockey Ray Dawson is confirmed.
16: Back. They don't win.
17: Tempted might be the second best horse in the world.
16: Lay.
17: John O'Neill said that.
16: Yeah, lay. The week.
17: Yesterday, the greedy multi punters got what they deserved.
16: Back. Yeah, multis.
17: She's Alibi lost no admirers in the Might and Power.
16: If she did, they're idiots. Back.
17: She's Alibi back to 1,500 has to be a massive query.
16: Lay.
17: Ooh. I marked Ka Ying rising shorter after the barrier trial.
16: Lay. It's like, what's a trial?
17: My racehorse framing photos of Ninja beating Ka Ying is nothing more than a quick cash grab.
16: Back, but I rate it. Smart.
17: I liked it too.
16: What have they sold? 800 of them probably? Smart.
17: I liked it too. Hill Stakes being worth $2 million is blatantly designed to ruin Australian racing.
16: I'll back that, but well done to Mitch Freeman.
17: Yeah, we'll dissect that. Departing players not turning up to best and fairest counts is poor.
16: Back.
17: Nick Madison made Jake Weatherill look like Brabin.
16: Lay. Lay. Come on.
17: Sandpaper Gate was the biggest overreaction in the history.

0: Sport.
1: Back.
0: Ooh, I like that.
1: Yeah, overreaction.
0: NRL Grand Final pre-game was poor.
1: Back.
0: You should wait behind someone while they reverse parallel park.
1: Back. Yeah, you wait.
0: Yeah, that's Tom's ticker.
1: Yes, yeah, 100%. Well, why would, if you just push right up and go around while someone's swinging into reverse parallel park?
0: Everyone does it.
1: You're a knob.
0: Everyone.
1: You're a dead set knob.
0: The Hill Stakes, $2 million. It was designed to keep Winks in Sydney and not running the Turnbull Stakes. And for 1 year, and it's still $2 million. They get fields of seven. It is a deliberate ploy for Sydney horses to stay in Sydney and not run in Melbourne, and not run in the Turnbull Stakes or the Mighton Power. It is disgusting.
1: That's why I also love that Mitch Freeman's gone up and won it twice.
0: Yeah, I know. Well done.
1: And for attrition. A good young trainer too.
0: Attrition. Multi-punters. You thought they got what they deserved?
1: Well, I think if you're... Look, I've said this many occasions and I'm on the record. If you are a multi-punter... A massive multi-punter, long-term, it's not sustainable. So if you've multied She's Alibi into Lindemann into something else and you've copped a stinger and then, oh, it should have done this and should have done that. Look, if you really like those horses, you should be backing them outright. Yeah. That's the whole point. Yeah.
0: I agree with that. If you're not going to back them singly, don't back them in a multi.
1: Yeah,
0: I agree with that.
1: How often do people say to me, oh, Miles, have you got three for the day? I don't want your seven or eight because I'm trying to do a best and a value at each place. Just give me your three for the day. So I'll give them one at $2.40, one at $3, and one at $2.80. And then you have two that win and one goes under and they say, geez, we were so close. You go, what do you mean we were so close? We finished in front. No. I took them all up. The minute you multi something... You don't have to be a scientist or a mathematician, in the words of John Donohoe, to know that statistically it becomes far more difficult than the odds you gather. So multis, unless you're a Betfair punter and you're prepared to lay off last legs, are really, really difficult. It should be for fun, not for profit.
0: Now, I asked you this last week on Tom Stigger. I said this statement, a three-year-old will win the Cox Plate. You laid that. I'm going to ask you again, a three-year-old will win the Cox Plate.
1: Lay.
0: Okay, who wins the Cox Plate from here?
1: Birdman? Yep. I still think he might knock off Sir Delius. I was a little bit disappointed. I've gone back and had a really good look. I was a little bit disappointed with Sir Delius.
0: Yeah,
1: I expected more from him.
0: Yeah,
1: and
0: can do that and then really come on.
1: And so I couldn't go in backing him with full confidence, but it looks a race between those two for mine.
0: Well, they're the obvious two, and then you've got Warwoven, Blind Raise. I don't know if Warwoven's going yet, but Blind Raise confirms.
1: You're not going to get... the Cox Plate's not run at Caulfield or the Valley. And
0: so what does that mean?
1: I just think it's at Flemington, big open straight, longer to wind up, easier to time runs, on a flat track.
0: Easier to win a Cox Plate as a three-year-old at Burnie Valley?
1: Yeah, because you can tear away in front with a lightweight and not get caught.
0: Yep.
1: Or if they go too hard, you can rally home late.
0: Yep.
1: I think it suits those tempo races where you can either get away with it, like boring
0: Mooney
1: in front
0: Valley
1: and hold
0: on. Mooney Valley suits a lightweight three-year-old up on speed, 100%.
1: They go tear away in front and we have some Japanese horse come over and then a lightweight horse can fly over the top. But I think at Flemington it gets more back onto an even sort of base. So therefore, I don't think there's a huge advantage to one of the three-year-olds at the lightweight.
0: Fair enough. Blind Raise, it's great to see Blind Raise in the race. I'd love to see Warwoven in the race as well. It adds another element. Fantastic. Call Me Coach was absolutely brilliant.
1: Oh, but for a horse in its third start to run third in the Caulfield Guineas, keep an eye on it.
0: It's a proper son of Done Deal, Call Me Coach. Are they going to the Derby? Derby favourite at the moment. So interested to see what they do with Call Me Coach.
1: Yeah, it would be.
0: He's a proper horse, though.
1: I'd love to. Well, Gareth will let you know throughout the week. Of course, he's got it all covered. He's been flying the G-Man.
0: Yep.
1: And he'll have it all covered exactly. Derby's and Oaks, as I think, Oaks is a far easier to step into than Derby's. I think the Oaks, you normally have the standout, where the Derby's are a bit different.
0: Fair enough. Land Legend went 15 lengths above standard to the 800.
1: Well, track record.
0: So. And was the 103rd fastest of 110 runners home in the last 200. So very quick and slow home.
1: Paddled.
0: She's Alibi was fantastic. You mentioned she wouldn't have lost any admirers. She was absolutely brilliant. She's clearly run out 2,000.
1: Yeah, there's no question she runs 2,000. And
0: does she get back to 1,500 metres?
1: Yeah, you're back.
0: 3 weeks between runs.
1: Who are we? This is the bit that I question. Who are we? If Peter Moody says we can go to back

0: the 1500 and it not be an issue.
1: Yeah, but he might be concerned too.
0: Yeah, but
1: he even said it wasn't the ideal.
0: But if he's concerned, he'd go to a race where she's going to win, mate. That's the thing. Yeah, so he would go, you know what? No, we stay at 2000 or we find another race. He's going to where the best possible chances of her winning. If he thinks it's a big concern going back to 1500 and they get rolled, then that's, you've got to back the trainer in.
1: I don't agree with that. Per se.
0: Now, people have got this blanket rule, horses back in trip, they can't do it.
1: No, I don't necessarily agree with that. She's running in that race, not because she's the best chance of winning, because it's worth a gazillion dollars.
0: Well, she's not...
1: That is the only reason why she's not going to Cox Plate. She's 3 weeks back to 1,500 metres, because there's it's for four-year-olds, she's only up against three others.
0: You only get a crack at it once.
1: That's what I mean. But that's why she's running in it, because it's worth... so much.
0: Yeah, but if
1: not because it's the best chance.
0: If it was worth so much, and he had a concern about the horse doing that, then he probably doesn't run it over 2,000 meters yesterday.
1: If Bayvox skips clear, puts three lengths on her, she hits a flat spot, runs home in a second. He will say it's because of the lead up.
0: Yeah, but you can always say that afterwards.
1: She's not as fresh.
0: Yeah.
1: Oh, I think it's.
0: But that might be then the lead up might be. In regards to the run she had, not the 2,000 meters.
1: Yeah, she was expecting a walk and a flash home final 4,600, and she didn't get that. So that's a really interesting nuance heading into the and talking point heading into the Golden Eagle.
0: Yeah.
1: I think it's great for the race.
0: It is.
1: Because Bayvok leads. I don't know if Well Written's going, but Bayvok to be up on speed at 1,400 metres.
0: Wasn't Well Written declared in the Golden Eagle?
1: Yeah, he had the thumps.
0: Oh, I had the thumps, right.
1: Last start. So I don't know if it's even going. But yeah, she's otherwise great. You reckon Birdman was fine, only beaten 1.4. Well, fantastic time.
0: He's beaten 1.4 by a horse that broke the two horses that broke the track record.
1: Jigsaw, what a horse. 8 in a row.
0: Yep. Well, extremely well placed, that horse.
1: Oh, phenomenal. It gone is... to another level. And they've could be in an Everest. They've decided not to go to an Everest.
0: No. You wouldn't take that horse to the Everest.
1: You wouldn't, but
0: no.
1: I agree. But you wouldn't take a lot of horses to the Everest against Ka Ying and Tempted.
0: No. Sydney's just a jet at knowing where this horse can go to win, and all the stars align, and she just keeps doing it and doing it. You know, I wouldn't be surprised if you said that horse headed WA, like the boys said earlier. It'll knock one off over there as well.
1: Yeah, I agree.
0: Place to perfection.
1: Turek, Lady Shenandoah, James McDonald, ride him on the race. Incredible ride. Got through a gap.
0: It's one of the rides of the year.
1: Yep. Well done to James McDonald, Chris Waller. It did kind of ruin a couple of racing stories, though. Would have been nice to see Lucy Yeoman's Changing Colours win.
0: Lucy's a legend. Would have been great to see.
1: Welcome to the show. That would have been some story.
0: Yep.
1: Traded deep odds on in play as well. This horse went around in a Goulburn Cup two starts ago.
0: Yep.
1: Went around a Goulburn Cup and goes...
0: Changing Colours was in a 78 five starts ago.
1: This horse got beaten sixth in a Goulburn Cup and now has gone two starts later, run third, beaten 0.3 in a two rack. That's some story there, and would have been amazing if that horse had won. What did you make of the race of the Sydney Milos?
0: Other than Paradoxium, I thought it went pretty well.
1: Attrition was good. Saturno Glow was fantastic. What a win.
0: Yeah, it's a great win, but you can't have... I'm big on this, is I would love to know, clearly the instructions were to lead, but when you have, and you would know this as well, when you have a horse that leads by three, not just a little bit, that a horse that leads by three running sub-11s and then gets run down, the horse has it run within itself. Now, there may have been instruction not to restrain the horse at all and let him run, but I thought that if that horse sits in front and controls the race, there's no possible way, on a little bit slower tempo, there's no way Saturno Glow could have run that horse down.
1: Yeah,
0: it had to. It's literally blown the clock up.
1: Yeah, part of it might be ride, part of it might be horse. It's coming off an 1,100-metre really slow walk sprint home, so it's still probably quite fresh Paradoxium. He raced a bit keen. Saturno Glow, fantastic. Goes straight to the Coolmore. Going to be hard to beat in a Coolmore, Saturno Glow.
0: Have you got the... Well, they'd have to set up. Would Saturno Glow, that one that kept on Teebs or the...
1: Yes.
0: Yeah.
1: Yep.
0: I'd still be with Paradoxium up the straight than Saturno Glow.
1: I wouldn't.
0: I'm just trying to see whether or not the times are out.
1: Saturno Glow ran a faster time than Paradoxium down the straight. Completely different race shapes.
0: Yeah, that's my point.
1: Yeah, it just comes down to pressure for Paradoxium, but both of them go down the straight, which is fantastic.
0: How many lengths under standard has Paradoxium gone out yesterday? Is that out yet?
1: Oh, I haven't got the data yet.
0: No, I haven't got the data yet either, but wait until you see that. Sub-11s.
1: Do you want to pronounce the Tap Craig winner?

0: Shashley.
1: Yeah, tip by Gunner. Tip by you.
0: Yes. I backed Love Story on debut and this horse came out and beat it. Off one 900-metre trial, first up on debut to 1,200. It was an incredible win. Huge back gap to third. That form stood up. Love Story dominated a race in Sydney midweek and then this horse has come out and won again. Proper horse.
1: Yeah.
0: Really, really good horse. Follow Chucha Shashley.
1: Couple of quick ones here. It was brilliant plan between Mara and Brown. Did you see the socials where he said, now she's about to do the Pride of Jenny? Love how people use the thumps as an excuse. What causes thumps? Highly strenuous physical activity.
0: Well done to Steve from Katoomba.
1: Yeah.
0: Katoomba. Got the quaddy. Well done.
1: And it's Louis huge. From Ocean Grove, I think, might have jagged the quaddy.
0: Well done.
1: Hey, boys, did I hear right? Aliana not going to the Melbourne Cup. I backed Sakuma several weeks ago.
0: I don't know. I haven't
1: go
0: heard
1: hard,
0: about
1: Miles.
0: That.
1: Love how you call it out. I don't know whether it's. The boys talking up Sakuma and Chocolates in the Melbourne Cup. And
0: Chocolates was fantastic.
1: Yeah.
0: Blinkers off. There's another one. They complete. They weren't there to win. The market said that.
1: Nice
0: lay of the day. Lay of the day from Nice Choice was brilliant. But Chocolates, blinkers off. Not trying to win.
1: Yeah, well, quick break, back to finish the show.
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1: He carried 54 and a half last year. 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

0: 5-1. 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

0: Seaton in the seat there is winning at the moment. Well, leading lap 9 after 161 laps they'll be going. So lap 10 they've just passed. So Seaton, Hazelwood, Holdsworth, Dalton, Pye, your top five currently. Morris hit some trouble at the top of the mountain, so has dropped out too. Got spun around early on.
1: Some breaking news.
0: Yeah, breaking news very quickly.
1: A lot of supporters of Melbourne-based football clubs nervous. 7 News, Melbourne have just reported a Melbourne-based AFL team has been plunged into off-season chaos or crisis. Players forced to report to hospital after suffering complications from alleged drug taking.
0: Wow,
1: that's just been reported on social media from 7 News.
0: Big news. We'll keep an eye on it. Trackside today. Paul Sebastiani, Sam Hyland. You can join Matthew Cox and Nims. Mark Scaife, I'll just chime in for the Bathurst coverage throughout the day. And then after that at 6 o'clock, you will have the SEN cricket team live from Durban in South Africa. If it's sport, you have it covered here at SEN. And if you want a good price, you need to go to the fair. 20 years of fairer odds, there's still only one bet fair. What are you really gambling with? 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
1: Betfair, will do. Thank you.
0: 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Hopefully it's not Carlton, Paulie. Hopefully it's not Carlton.

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1: A crash in Mulgrave has Wanda Street closed at Police Road. Motorists should use Springvale Road as an alternative, with the left-hand lane also closed outbound on Police Road. And in Berwick, another crash on O'Shea Road at Bells Road, just south of the Monash. 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
4: 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Bringing you racing from across

Welcome along to Sunday afternoon race day. It is Seymour Cup Day, the listed Seymour Cup at $200,000. Always a time-honoured event after Guineas Day. And Adam Olzanski is out of the track for us this afternoon for a big 10-race program. And that's our feature meeting this afternoon. Welcome to Sunday race day. As I mentioned at the top, Seymour Cup Day. And we're about to get things underway in half an hour. For the first, it's a soft five. Adam will have the latest from the track in just a moment. Our gallops action today is at Rotorua. We'll take race two onwards there in New Zealand. Their feature is race seven, the Group 3 Swayness Stakes over the 1,200 metres. The first was won by the two, Spellbound, and it paid $2.30. It was only a small field of four in race one. It was 2, 3, 4, and 8 there at Rotorua. The Seymour Gallops go at 12.30 with Adam. Race nine, the listed $200,000 Seymour Cup. Canamble, it's cup day there as well. Eight races, good four at 10 past 1. Queanbeyan go 10 minutes after Canamble at 20 past 1. Seven races on a soft five. Cairns, a good four at 1.34. It's Mindery-Halidon Cup Day as well in SA. 2.15 for the first on Mindery-Halidon Cup Day, which is race six, their feature. And Geraldton this afternoon, 2.20 local time, 5.20 in the east for the meeting at Geraldton. And race six is the Great Western Brokers Ladies' Day Sprint. The trots are at Collie. Six races at 1.39 local time, 4.39 here in the east. And race six is the King Cole Cup at Collie this afternoon. The Healesville Greyhounds are up and running with James. They're on their way to the boxes for the first leg of the Quaddy Race 5. And tonight it is Sale with Kyle Galley. 5.57, the first at Sale. Then race 9 is their small feature, the GRV Vicbred Series Final. And I'll run through the changes we have for you at our interstate meetings in the next 5 to 10 minutes as well. Adamo will have the latest at Seymour. So it's Rotorua, Seymour, Canamble, Queanbeyan, Cairns, Halidon and Geraldton in the Gallops. The trots are at Collie and Healesville and Sale in the Greyhounds. We'll take a couple from the Mount Gambier Dogs early. They get underway at 12.40, just the first two from Mount Gambier. And one from the Mount Harding trots as well. They've got a race at 12.22. We'll just take one from New Zealand while there's a little gap in the first hour of race day. And then it starts to pick up with our gallops action. Race day this afternoon, all thanks to Bet365. It's never ordinary when it's brought to you by Bet365. What's gambling really costing you? 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

0: 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And we're also here thanks to Macca's. Macca's all-day brekkie is back for a limited time, 4 a.m. till midnight, only at Macca's in Victoria. James's numbers, race 5, first look at the Cordy at Healesville. He goes 3 to beat 2, 5 and 7. 3, 2, 5 and 7 with bet 3, 6, 5 in the 5th at Healesville. The favourite is number 3, Ticket Confetti at $4. 2 Zipping Choi, $4.20. 1 Dundee Rex, $4.80. And 4 Nighttime is at $6. We'll get James to join us on the back of Rotorua Race 2 in around about 8 minutes from now to preview what's left of Healesville as we're about to get the quaddie underway. James's numbers, Race 5, 3257, as we say good afternoon to James.
1: 4.20 Zipping Choi, $4.80 about Dundee Rex. Nighttime at $6, Shimmer Stripes 7. $7.50 Major Illusion. The outside is Kiwi Henry. And also the 6, Cheetah Moon, who can show speed. Might be looking to roll forward from the draw, and they're about to load now. This is the 5th race. It's now $4 about Ticket Confetti. It's going to run fave. And they are now beginning the loading process for race number 5. We're running a bit behind time, a long gap between this and the next race, a chance to catch up as they move up now for race 5. One pool favourite, Zipping Choi, fixed odds favourite, Ticket Confetti, and the last of them going in. Race number 5, and they're set to jump now, the field in. Off and racing. Ticket Confetti a little slow to begin. Gets a little bit of a squeeze as well. Out fast, Cheetah Moon will lead Shimmer Stripe early. Punching through near the inside, Zipping Choi. Then to the outside now, Shimmer Stripe, Major Illusion. Getting through Kiwi Henry. Then Nighttime. Ticket Confetti's a minute back with Dundee Rex. It's Kiwi Henry who moved across, takes the lead and comes clear. Kiwi Henry, too good. Kiwi Henry won it by 2. Will beat Shimmer Stripe, who I think just gets second ahead of Major Illusion. Then Zipping Choi, followed then by Nighttime. Dundee Rex back at the end of the field, Cheetah Moon. Ticket Confetti was one of the last in. 19 and 17, the gallop for Kiwi Henry. Moves down the outside and wins stylishly. Number 8 first, Droopy's Jet La La Kiwi. Hammer's got it to Tura. It is 8 the pink first, beating 5 Shimmer Stripe, Billy Galea at Rockbank. Shimmer Shine, Swift Current. And number 7 was third. That was Major Illusion. Hit the line okay out deep on the track. Brian Hodgson, Brett Dowler, Orson Allen, Major Spoils. So it's 8-5-7. Fourth in goes to number 2. 19 and 17 was the time. And the interim numbers 8-5-7. Fourth in number 2. So
0: 8-5-7 and 2 there at Healesville. More to come after the first leg of the quaddie. But Kiwi Henry wins at a bit of a price. 14.90 and $4.60. They're loading at Rotorua. Race 2's over the 1215 with Bet365. 1 Oberon. Clearly the best backed and favourite. 7.50 into 5.50. It's now 3.80. Number 2, La Jax Cartier. $5. 3 Emma Twig, $3.40 now on the second line. In fact, it's now displaced, has been displaced as favourite, Oberon, by Emma Twig, who's $4.60 into $3.50. Of the rest, 11 State Secret is at $6. Favourite the 3, best back the 1 for the second at Rotorua.
2: And now the last one up, Smart Tip, Lily Sutherland in the saddle. Had a winner down at Hawke's Bay yesterday, did Lily? So we are set to go. The second, the Social Racing Socialite Syndicate. 1,215 metres. And locked and loaded. Starter Tony McGovern has them. Gates are back and they're off. First away was Oberon to lead out from Le Shark Cartier. Right there, Son Maurice, and then followed by State Secret. Favourite Emma Twig settles back fourth last with Luminance, and then came Polly as a Cracker. Last of all, a Smart Tip. Inside the 1,000 metres they go. Oberon made the lead by 2 from Le Shark Cartier. 2 lengths away, Son Maurice, third over on the inside of State Secret. Then came Luminance and Emma Twig. 2.5 back to Polly as a Cracker, and Smart Tip is last. As they work down the side to the 700 metres, there is 7 lengths over the field. Oberon came up for here, leads by a half length from Le Jacques Cartier. 2 lengths away, Son Maurice is third on the inside of State Secret. two links back next, then to the favourite Emma Tweak, followed by Polly as a Cracker, then Luminance and last Smart Tip. To the corner they come, 3:50 to go. Oberon behind, board by Le Jacques Cartier, and they lead by two links as they turn in, followed by State Secret Son Marisi. Further out, Emma Tweak being popped the question. Le Jacques Cartier took over at the 1:50. Still there, Oberon on the inside, two links away, Emma Tweak. It's Le Jacques Cartier in for the fight with on the inside Oberon, but Le Jacques Cartier too good. Will beat Oberon third, Emma Tweak fourth over Son Marisi, and then followed by State Secret and Luminance, then Smart Tip, and back of the tail was Polly as a Cracker. Number two, Le Jacques Cartier. He's been racing against quality opposition at Ellerslie at his last couple of starts. Well placed today, Widemu Pin set outside leader. And the four-year-old gelding by a stern for the I Wanna Race syndicate. Also trainers Danny Walker and Aaron Tata sharing in the ownership of Le Jacques Cartier as well. It's been a nice win. Oberon fought on valiantly over on the inside for second. Emma Twig will be third and Son Morisi will be the fourth of them home. But two, Le Jacques Cartier successful in race number two on the card.
0: All right, ball to come there at Rotorua. At Healesville on the first leg of the quarter, it's all clear and paying. 8572, number 8, Kiwi Henry for Emma Scott, puts some value in the quarter and pays 1490 and 460. 5, Shimmer Stripe, 210. 7, Major Illusion, 170. And 2, Zipping Choi, 4th. Quinella, 6940. The Exacta, $120. The Trifecta paid 689. Verse 4, 2146. And the Double, 4 and 8, $28.50. While we wait for those dividends to roll through at Rotorua, let's say good afternoon again to James at Healesville to try and find a couple of winners in the back half of the program. G'day, Jim.
1: Fingers crossed, Pat. Very good afternoon to you, mate. Beautiful day up here. There's a little bit of a tailwind, which is making them run really, really fast times, but looks a good track for racing. We're 5 races down. They ran the first 5 races in 61 minutes. I don't recall, I'm not complaining, but I don't recall the meeting getting 5 races done that quickly in a while. But up next is the Fast Class over the 350. Evil Eye, I think, looks beautifully drawn here. We've got a couple in the race down low in Action and Periodical. I think they've drawn wrong side of each other, potentially a bit of a bottleneck near the rail, and Evil Eye can just skip to the outside, make his move and prove too good. Race 6, number 6. Race 7, I think the 5, Indy's Charm. Better than her last few starts. She's a greyhound with a pretty good motor going through the classes. Bit of depth in the race. I think Buller's going to go well. Number 6 looks a same race multiplane. Number 4 exclusively at a big price, I think, can run well, but Indy's Charm clearly on top for me. And then later on in the program, race 10, Mama Easy. She is just a lightning beginner from the inside draw. I think she'll jump lead and win. Santana Boy should get a good run through to track her tail. Might be the Quinella, maybe the Exacta play. And that's about it for best bets on the program. I'd say if I had to settle on one, I'd probably say race 6, number 6, to be fair, is the best drawn in this free-for-all. And in what looks a pretty competitive race, I think Evil Eye might just peel to the outside and prove too good. So good luck. Happy punting. Beautiful day, as I said a moment ago. Tailwind assisted. So if you are doing the form review in particular on this meeting, I would be potentially putting maybe a 3 to 4 length tail breeze on the times that they're running. So keep a bit of an eye on that. 8572 on the previous. We'll call you back for race number 6 shortly, Pat.
0: Good on you, James. That best bet comes up in the next race, 6, number 6, with Bet365. Evil Eye is $1.75, but you can get it a boost to $1.83. Adam Olzanski is about to join you at Seymour at Rotorua, 2134, race 2, number 2. Le Jacques Cartier, 450 and $1.70. Beats number 1, Oberon, 150. 3, Emma Twig, 130. And 4, St. Marisi. The Quinella, 850. Exacta, 1820. Trifecta, 4520. The first 4 paid $145. 2134. The running double, a pair of twos, $11.90. We'll say good day to Adamo at Seymour after this.
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0: It's a big program of country racing at Seymour with the listed Seymour Cup, the feature of the day. And with a preview, let's say good afternoon to your caller, Adam Olzanski.
7: Hello, Pat. Hello, everyone. Good to be here at Seymour. It's Seymour Cup Day, and it's a cracking day and a cracking meeting. The Cup's a terrific race. They've really

0: Got the quality. It's been building in strength last couple of years. They had a really solid field last year out, and I reckon this year as good, if not better. Listed race over a mile, goes around as race number 9 on a 10 race program. The fields all day are big. We've got major stables coming to the races today. The big name jockeys, it's going to be a terrific day. Doesn't make it any easier to find a winner, however, but you might be able to find one at some value with some very open races today. Now, the track's come up this morning as a soft 5, but that could easily change given the warmth in the air at the moment. The sun's come out and we're expecting somewhere in the 20s, mid-20s today at Seymour. The club, I'm sure, would be chuffed with the weather. My best bet comes up in race number 6. Over the short course, I'm going with Bell Looper. I reckon it's returned really well with the strength of its 2 jump-out wins recently. Now, it's going to concede a little bit of a start as per its race style, but hopefully not too far away from Barrier 5. A couple of the more fancied runners, My Rose Ruler, who's jumped out well, and Parquet, recent last start winner, they're going to push on, and Bell Looper might just have the final say. And that's the way I've assessed race number 6. So I thought Bell Looper might be the way to go. Race 6, horse 13, was around the $5.56 mark when I last looked. And I'd have to give you a tip in the cup. And I think Immediacy, even though Immediacy might be a little bit better over slightly further, it won the Autumn Classic at Group 2 level, 1,800 metres, has won 2,000 metres in town a couple of times. But at the mile, second up, I still think it's a suitable assignment given it's drawn low and it gets the services of Ethan Brown. The first up run was much better than it looked on paper. 1,400 metres, top of the straight, was looking like it was about to make ground and then just didn't have the turn of speed to hold its position and ended up being a meat in the sandwich and got checked out the back. And then picked itself up and through the line was really good. And I think it's an indication that the horse has returned well, even though this will be far from its grand final. I think at around the $8 or $9, it's worth at least a win and place play. That's race 9, horse 6, Immediacy. Now for a quaddy, and the quaddy's tough, as you'd expect. Big fields, good horses right throughout the back half of the program. Race 7 kicks off the quaddy. I'm going 6, 9, and 14. 6, 9, 14, though the 6 are Reed and the 14 Bajari are the main ones. Race number 8, second leg, 7, 8, 11, 14. The Cup, 3, 4, 6, 11. That's El Duca, Detonator Jack, Immediacy and Storm Leopard, 3, 4, 6, 11. And home with 9, 13 and 16. 9, 13 and 16. If you wanted to, you could shorten it up by just taking the 13 Savoy Yard and the 16 Wetumpka. But I'm also putting in Chest of Gold, who could lead here. So 9, 13, 16. That's $144 for the full 100%. Just recapping, best bet race 6, horse 13, Bell Looper. My cup tip is race 9, horse 6, Immediacy. And the first race on a big 10 race program, Pat, is kicking off at 12:30 p.m.
1: Yeah, very much looking forward to it. Thank you, Adam. Seymour Cup Day about to get underway. We're 13 minutes away from the first. We're about to have a look at a market with Bet365. Race 1 is over the 1,600 metres. After this quick break, we'll hear from track manager Brett Thompson, who caught up with Jane Ivel only a matter of moments ago on racing.com.
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0: Brett Thompson is the track manager at Seymour for the big day today. Does a terrific job. The track will be looking an absolute picture with this bright sunshine and plenty of rain over the last couple of weeks. Would have it in good order. Let's hear the latest with Brett catching up with Jane earlier on today on racing.com.
1: Brett Thompson joins me to discuss track conditions. And look, fair to say, when the sun is shining, you've got a great grass cover and you're kicking off on a soft five, most track managers would have a pretty big smile.

0: on their face on Cup Day.
1: Yeah, I agree. The track's enormous at the moment, and the weather really helped us out at the end of last week. 67 mils sort of just filled it up, and the grass has kicked off since then.
0: In terms of the way that it's been prepared for today's meeting, how would you describe the surface?
1: Yeah, it's probably one of the best surfaces we've had. You know, it's got a great cover. There isn't any lanes that I can tell. It's just even. You know, when you get that rain, it just evens the profile out rather than irrigating. So a little bit of irrigation, 4 mil last night, just to keep it with a little bit of moisture in there because it's a long day, 10 races.
0: And we've got a bit of sunshine too. What's your feeling about the way the track's going to play in terms of potentially drying out throughout the day?
1: Yeah, it will dry out. We'll run the first couple, see how they go, but it will go to a good four. There's a tailwind down the front straight and a north wind, so that'll help the horses come down the straight, so they'll run a bit of better time.
0: And the rail goes back into the true position?
1: Yeah, we're out like 8 metres last time, so we've got a good cover of grass, but even that 8 metres is no penalty at the moment, so it's just really recovered well and jumping out of its skin.
0: There's no doubt this track is in outstanding order for Cup Day today, your biggest meeting on the calendar, but this track has taken a fair bit of racing over the last couple of months. What has sort of those winter months coming into spring looked like for you, knowing the work rate that this track has held?
1: Yeah, it's one of those things where we come off four race meetings in 5.5 weeks with some heavy track, and you're just itching to get spring going and the recovery going, and it's hit right at the right time for us. So it's just enormous at the moment, the track.
0: Yeah, it looks in terrific order. I hope that it plays well and we have a great day out here today for Cup Day, kicking off on a soft five with a potential upgrade rail going into the true position, and there's no doubt it just looks outstanding.
2: Yeah, it certainly does. Well done. Yeah, good luck. Good to hear from Brett Thompson there at Seymour, catching up with Jane Ivell, who's on track this afternoon. We'll hear from Jane more throughout the afternoon, bringing us the winning interviews as well. They're in the yard for race one at Seymour. Let's have a look at a market with Bet365 for the first on Cup Day. In 9 minutes, number three, More Foxy is the 380 favourite for Jamie Mott. 10, Dance Day, Craig Williams, $8 into $4.60. 5, Della Bella, $5.50, equal third favourite with the 9, Circus Moon. It's had support, Circus Moon, 10 to 7, now $5.50 for Lachlan Neindorf. 2, Handsome Missile, $5 out to $6.50. 1, Brilliant Bull Ant, $10. The 11, Levent at 12s. 13, Mosquillo, $23. 4, Rivalier Prince at 34. And the 6, Hot Spirit is at $71. The changes in race 1. You can put a line through 7, 8, 12 and 14. The selections from Adam O in the first, 5, 9, 3, 10. 5, 9, 3 and 10. Adam is with Della Bella, who is on the $5.50 line. Up next, though, it's race 7 at Mount Harding. This is the only race we'll take there this afternoon, over the 2,400 metres for the trotters. On the grass track at Mount Harding, the favourite is Dallas Fella, number 2 at $4.20, 3 Jasper Trouble $5.50, 1 Huckleberry $7.50. Also on the $7.50 line is the 11 Maury Afton, and then you got the 15 Diamond Harbour at $8 and the 5 Aspirational Dream, also currently $8. On the back of Mount Harding, back to the Hillsville Dogs for race 6, the second leg of the quaddie with James. It's only 5 minutes away. Evil Eye, the sure prize favourite at Hillsville, and James' best of the day, currently $1.65 with Bet365. James goes 6, 5, 3 and 1. Mount Harding race 7 is next.
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5: Aspirational Dream.
6: Righto, 1-11 to 10 minutes and hold while the middle folds on.
5: Minutes out. Mother Mojito. Lipstick, who's been well backed at odds. Signal Hill to turn in. Diamond Harbour, Lady Whistledown and Spanish Princess. So Huckleberry about to turn in. Race number 7 on the card.
6: Righto, Rick, just push up if you can, thanks.

0: Ahead in search of the crossing, a half mile to go, and over it they go. And Bancorry Bay, stacking them up, doing it as he likes, leading a length and a half. No Excuses, the favourite. Indefinite getting a little bit closer to the outside. Manhattan's a sneaking ground over on the inside. Arbe takes off on Innovates. Exactly has put up the white flag. It's going backwards at a rate of knots. Around the outside is Aum's Choice starting to work into it, and Bominate is last. The sprint goes off. It looks a race in four here. It's Bancorry Bay. The favourite's first to see the judge leads about a length and a half, slips away here on Indefinite. Getting to the outside, running a bit of a race is Innovates right down the centre of the track. Manhattan's in the middle, but Bancorry Bay. Bancorry Bay kicks away here on the inside. Manhattan's runs into second. Innovates, Indefinite, whack away, but the favourite's going to be far too good. Bancorry Bay straight to the front, never in doubt. It's going to race away and win. Bancorry Bay first. Second would have been Manhattan's. Innovates, a good run third, the outside. Indefinite was fourth. It got back to Bominate, Aum's Choice, and Exactly was gone a long way out. Any doubt was taken out of that when Bancorry Bay went to the front, ran him along as he liked, and has been too good. The three, Bancorry Bay first. I think you'll find maybe the six Manhattans might have hung on for second. Innovates was doing its best work late, and Indefinite just whacked away over on the fence. But no doubt about Bancorry Bay. Started a short price favourite. He got on the drift a little bit late, but it looks like it's 3-6. 3-6, 4 and 2
1: there are Cairns. More to come on race 6 at Seymour. 7-18, 2-15 are in. Number 7, Educated, Celine Gaudray, 271.40. 18, Electric Elvis, 330. Number 2, Fission, 740. And 15, Farsighted, 4th. The Quinella, 18.10. Exacta, 25.60. Trifecta, $448. First 4, 2,317. 7-18, 2-15. Running double, 15 and 7, 55.40. When we go back, race 9 is the $200,000 listed. Bet365 Seymour Cup. Winning rider, Celine Gaudray, after Educated got home in the previous.
2: Her character to us a little bit.
3: Yeah, look, she is a little bit tricky. Typical hot chestnut filly. Behind the gates, loves to waste as much energy as she possibly can. But, yeah, look, there was a good speed on today. There's sort of a bit of a speed battle early, so I was more than happy to just get out of that and let her find in a rhythm. And, yeah, she was lucky enough to hold him off late.
2: In terms of where she sat on the track, the feedback that we have been getting in hours that it's probably better to be out wide covering a little bit of ground than on the inside.
3: Yeah, for sure. Look, it is a soft track. It is coming up a lot on the inside now, so I think coming three or four pairs off would be fine.
2: Well, you mentioned that she held on not on the line. There was one flying at her late, but what I quite liked about her is the fact she actually does get her neck out and really stretch out to the line.
3: Yeah, she does. Look, if you lay down, her neck just goes further and further out. So, yeah, look, it was actually a really tough win. I can't thank Kieran enough for the opportunity again as well.
2: Well, you've managed to deliver when you've been asked to, so congratulations.
3: Thank you.
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1: Now, those dividends are through at Cairns on the previous race 6, 3642. Number 3, Bancorry Bay, Ryan Wiggins, 210, $1.04. Number 6, Manhattan, second, 250. 4, Innovates, no, third and 2, Indefinite, fourth. 360, Quinella, 520, Exacta, Trifecta, 1990. Verse 4 paid $30, and the running double 1 and 3, 1040. 4 minutes until the 5th at Hallerdon. On Cup Day there this afternoon, race 5, the second leg of the quaddie is over the 1,800 metres, and they've had a further track upgrade at Hallerdon. They're now on a firm 2. Firm 2 at Hallerdon. So it's firming up at Mindaree Helidon for race 5, now a firm 2. Chance Taken, number 5, is the favourite for Caitlin Jones at $3.20. 15, Lombard Dream, $7. Number 9, Easy Beast at $8. The 10, Bush Inference, $11. 2, Distillery at $12. $11 for Galloping Guru.

0: who just trims up slightly late, number 11. The one scanned oval, $13. Enciphering the three is at 19. And City Gold Ready just trims up as well into $17. Care Ibermeath, number 14. Best of the rest, 21 into 19. Favourite the five, Chance Taken. It's the Bet Boost runner as well with Bet365, 350 available with the boost. Now on the back of Halidon, the first at Collie is only 7 minutes away. Tracks good, weather is fine for the first of six. And the first favourite of the day is number two, Snipes Magic for Stuart McDonald. $3 into 210, now 195. In fact, just back to two. You can get 210 with the boost. Number one, Looking Good Data, 380. Third line is the seven, Jack Mannix at $4.80. Then we go to the three, Taylor's Bay Fred. $6 about it. Number four, Princess Aviator at tens. The six, Sokovi Wind Chime, $19. Eight, Galita Curvier, 26. And the Ruffy is Well Oiled, number five at $51. Favourite for the first at Collie is the two, Snipes Magic. Now that's due a minute before Canamble, which is the feature, the Canamble Showcase Cup, worth $75,000. So we'll see how we go with those races being pretty tight together. Looking at a market at Canamble for the feature in 7 minutes with 365. The three, Cuban Cigar, Shannon Llewellyn, 270 into 250 is the market elect. One, Reset the Jazz, Cody Nestor for Lindsay Park, $5. Equal second favourite with the four, Micro Mickey. Number eight, Jacenza at sevens. Seven, Hollywood Gold, $11. 10, Green Run at 13. Six, Zamborghini at 26. 11, Shadow Dane, 41. The five, Tanui at $61. Egyptologist, number nine, is at 61. And the 12, Wealthy Investor at $81. Two is a scratching for the Canamble Cup. It's Big Dance eligibility as well, so plenty on the line, not only the cup today, but a big prize money potentially with the Big Dance eligibility, which is run on Melbourne Cup Day there in Sydney, the Big Dance. Cuban Cigar, the favourite for race seven, Canamble, which comes up in 6 minutes. Up next, though, it's Halidon race five, followed by the first at Collie.
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1: Find a betting drift, then Galloping Guru at 9.50. It's in from 14. It wears a yellow cap, Galloping Guru, one of two of Sophie Logan's runners. It's been well back, Galloping Guru, so there's some expectation today. And then you've got Distillery 13 into 10, Bush Inference 13 into 12, Scandoval 10 to 14. So chance taken. The favourite here at 3.50, open race, and they are loading away fairly swiftly. Sazerac's out of line with Enciphering. Splash of White about to come up. And then we wait on Lumber Dream to load. So not too many to come in. Sazerac sliding up into its gate. Lumber Dream about to come forward in Enciphering. Might be the final runner here, I think. Enciphering just pirouettes one more time and then it'll come forward. This is race five here at Mindery Hullerton over the 1800. Enciphering goes in, light turned on, race five, Mindery Hullerton. Favourite chance taken. Off, racing. Chance taken was only away fairly. Good speed down low. Scandoval wants to haunt on forward with also Fox Dunnett. Here they come now. The Brigade out wide. Easy Beast carves on over with also Splash of White. Scandoval to third. Next one, Kaya Ibermuth, who's tucked away. Distillery goes around the corner about five deep with Enciphering. City Gold ready in around fifth position. Fox Dunnett gets out of the speed now. Then came Galloping Guru. Enciphering's midfield, three wide without cover. Two further back on settling down was Lumber Dream, Prince Lucifer. Two Sazerac, chance taken, and Bush Inference last of all. So they'll sort their order out. There was some good speed early on in this affair at the 1100 metre mark and making play in front.

0: was Easy Beast. A length and a half scanned oval as the leaders come up for air. Kai Ibermuth was third. Then came Splash of White. City Gold ready around 50 inside. Distillery around it. Might be three wide without cover. Then came In Ciphering. On a move now was Lumber Dream, the one they've specced in the betting. Then came Galloping Guru. Fox done it. Next one, Bush in front. Sazerac. Prince Lucifer. And if you back the favourite, Chance Taken needs to come from last. Spots the leader at least 12 lengths. 600 left to run here. Easy Beast, the Lamplighter. By a long neck, scanned oval. Going up around them, Lumber Dream. It's doing it the tough way. Next one then was Distillery, who's given a tap with a Persuader. Kai Ibermuth next. Now Chance Taken is stoked up, has run to fifth about five off the top. They work towards the corner. 250 left to run. Lumber Dream hit the top. From behind them, Easy Beast, Distillery. Looks like it's got something to offer. Chance Taken might have died on its run. It's in front. Lumber Dream. They've smashed it in the betting. A good old plunge. Lumber Dream darts away and they land some massive bets. Lumber Dream went from Distillery. Easy Beast third. Chance Taken fourth. Never looked likely. Then came Galloping Guru. City Gold ready. Next one was Sazerac. Fox done it. Then scanned oval. Kaya Ibermus. Splash of White. Prince Lucifer. Bush in for incident. Ciphering, if I haven't called it already. Lumber Dream. Well, they jumped out of trees to back it in the fixed market. It was $31 into $5.50. And they've landed a good old-fashioned whack here with Lumber Dream, the winner. Three quarters by one and a quarter the margins, time 152.02. 15, the winner, Lumber Dream from the two Distillery. Nine runs third, Easy Beast. And standing by here for fourth, which will flash up in a moment. 15, 2 and 9, the first three past the post, though. And they really backed this off the map in the fixed market, didn't they? Lumber Dream, and they've taken all the money here, so well done to them. Lumber Dream, career star number
1: 15, 2, 9 and a camera at Halidon. Number 15, Lumber Dream, $4.90 and $2.20. Beats the two Distillery at $4.09. Easy Beast, $3.30. Connor Murtagh getting Lumber Dream home. At Halidon, after two legs of the quarter, you'll need 4 and 15. When we go back, race 6 is the feature, the Mindiri Halidon Cup for 2026. Now, they're about to come forward at Collie for race 1, 30 seconds out. 2.80 equal favourites, the 1 Looking Good Data and the 2 Snipes Magic. $4.80 for the 3 Taylor's Boy Fred and $14 about the 4 Princess Aviator. Also in the market is Jack Mannix, number 7, at $6. And Canamble is due a minute after Collie. If they do get away at Canamble, I'll record that and bring you. Unfortunately, that's going to be a clash, but we'll go to Collie and then pick up Canamble on the other side, whether it is live or a replay for the Cup. Now, Halidon, just waiting to see if there's full numbers through. There are 15-2-9-5. 15-2-9-5, the numbers on race 5, number 15, Lumber Dream, Connor Murtagh, $4.90, $2.20, 2 Distillery, $4, 9 Easy Beast, $3.30, 5 4th, Quinella, 30, Exacta, 60, Trifecta paid $536, the first 4, $1,390, 15,295, and the running double, 4 and 15, $47. Here's Matt Young for the first at Collie.
2: Jack Mannix can hop and skip and do things wrong, but I think overall toughness and depth looks rather suited here. It wasn't a bad price either. And Galliard Pseudo Cuvier. Karen and Cody Walrop is the runner that will be coming home pretty well. Sky 2 joining us. Very good afternoon. Welcome along to season 2026 here from the Collie Harness Racing Club. Good crowd on track. Beautiful conditions. A lovely day for spring harness racing here in the southwest. And one of my favourite tracks to come to. And we look forward to 6 of the best. Runners come up to the turn. We're going to have to get you just to hold on just a little bit longer because we're going to have a false start. Looking Good At It. Was Looking Bad At It. Race barrier number 1 in race 1. And we'll get another opportunity. But Sokovi Wind Chime, Abby Vidovich was getting out of that situation very quickly.
1: Okay, so a false start to the first at Collie. We'll pick them up in just a moment. They're pretty close at Canamble. This is live, only a couple out for race 7, the Canamble Showcase Cup.
3: Big trees here. They'll run behind. Zambaguni is about to come.

0: Martin, that'll leave Hollywood Gold to complete the lineup. And a very, very big crowd here to see the running of the Cube Agri Big Dance Eligibility Canamble Gold Cup. Looks like the last ones might have gone forward here. Egyptologist with a Barry Rogue, he's reformed and won a few good races last campaign. Now the red light's on for the cup. Stand by. About to go here. 1,600 metres, they're racing now. Hollywood Gold jumped away fairly well with Zambagini, who's showing early pace. Now they'll go behind the trees here. And Zambagini shows out in front from Jacenza. Reset the Jazz gets into a good spot, running third, and then Micro Mickey, Egyptologist, settles about fifth, Wealthy Investor. Then comes Tarnui. And in behind them with Green Run, it's settling well back in the field. Cuban Cigar is back in the field also as they start the wheel down the back, and Shadow Dane was last of all. So they race along now and swing off the back, and Green Run, Jacenza takes up the running. Kenza is out by about a length and a half. Reset the Jazz gets into a lovely spot. Egyptologist and Micro Mickey, and about to come around the field there might have been Hollywood Gold. In behind them with Green Run, who's getting further back than center field. In behind them with Shadow Dane. It's a long way off them as they race towards the home turn. Wealthy Investor is also well back, and Cuban Cigar has got a fair few horses in front of it. Up they come to the home turn. And Jacenza swings the corner nicely clear. Zambagini was next. Reset the Jazz is a couple of lengths behind this leader. Then Egyptologist followed by Micro Mickey. Hollywood Gold was in behind them. Cuban Cigar is trying to get a run through. And then Tarnui, Jacenza's in front. Here's Egyptologist running a race. Green Run's down the outside with Micro Mickey. They come to line, and the Green Run gets up to win the cup. Green Run has beaten Micro Mickey. It's very close for 30. Egyptologist, Cuban Cigar might have been something beaten. It was finishing all over the top of them when it got clear. Shadow Dane, then Jacenza, Reset the Jazz, didn't run on. Tanui, Hollywood Girl, Zambagini.
1: So 10-4 in a photo, 10 Green Run wins the Canamble Cup, 10-4 in a camera, more to come. Here's take two, Collie.
2: His boyfriend, we're four high to the first turn, and that could spell a little bit of interest. Into the back straight, they run the first time, looking good at her. Just hopped and skipped, but is in front for the time being, but won't be able to hold out Taylor's Boyfriend, who goes to the top. Snipes Magic trying to punch up in the centre and coming across it now to give it some cover. Here's Princess Aviator, moves up alongside of the leader, Taylor's Boyfriend, with a slap on the rump from Lauren Harper. She shows intention to want to lead. Able to get in behind the leader here. Princess Aviator is looking good at her, is not pacing all that well. On the outside, starting to push forward there with Snipes Magic as they come up to the turn. The tempo is well and truly settled, suited. Jack Mannix, who's one out and one back, the inside runner there next as they come into the straight, was well oiled. Galio Cerdo Cuvier towards the tail, and the last one is Sokovi Windchime. Down past the winning post again. Taylor's Boyfriend's in front here for Lauren Harper. On the outside is the drifting second favourite, Snipes Magic, for Stewie McDonald. It covers up Princess Aviator, who returns. Looking good out of finished up favourite, but isn't travelling all that well. Passed out by Jack Mannix, the outside. One out and two back is Galio Cerdo Cuvier. Tempo's been solid enough as they head down the back. Behind those runners there next is Sokovi Windchime, and well-oiled is caught behind the stablemate, who's not really going anywhere. As they head off the back once more, this time they'll come in for the bell, and leading in front as they head to the turn is Taylor's Boyfriend. Snipes Magic on the outside starts to edge a little bit closer. Princess Aviator races in third and fourth and 1-1. As they head into the straight is Jack Mannix, is coiled up like a death adder, gets every opportunity today. Over on the inside there next is going to be Galio Cerdo Cuvier. Jack Mannix has just been shunted 3-1. I swear that's the kiss of death as they head out of the straight. On the outside, Snipes Magic went up alongside of the favourite, or the inside runner in Taylor's Boyfriend. Galio Cerdo Cuvier went back to the insides, now got traffic problems, and that quintet of runners had got away from them. Jack Mannix galloped. I may retire that saying. Down the back, in front, Taylor's Boyfriend's in front. On the outside, Snipes Magic. Princess Aviator at double figure odds gets home well. Galio Cerdo Cuvier needs some daylight. Still going okay. Jack Mannix continues to run on again. It's coming up to the turn, but it's out four wide as they race to the bend. It's about 12 metres away. And back behind those was well-oiled. Into the straight, Taylor's Boyfriend's in front. Princess

0: maybe out of the outside. Jack Mannix still a chance, runs on. It's Taylor's Boyfriend in front. It's fending them off. Taylor's Boyfriend's in the lead and wins. Second, maybe Snipes Magic, just in advance of Gelio Pseudo Cuvier. And behind those runners there next, we had Princess Aviator, Jack Mannix. His bad manners ruined his winning chances. Behind those runners there next was Well Oiled. And then came Sokovi Wind Chime, and Looking Good at It was pulled up.
1: Three in a camera at Collie. Number three, Taylor's Boyfriend wins at $6.10 and $1.80. More to come there. They're heading to the start at Queanbeyan for race seven. It's 3 minutes away. Number one, Shaft Attack is the $1.70 favourite. Well backed in from $2.60 with Bet365. Three, Shoreman, $5.50. Number four, Tavlin Dory, $6.50. And the two, Wild Sensation, $8.50. They're in the yard for the big one, the $200,000 listed Seymour Cup over the 1,600 metres. The Bet365 Seymour Cup. It's due in 8 minutes. The favourite, in a pretty open race at $4.40, is number three, Detonator, is rather 11, Storm Leopard. $4.60, Detonator Jack just drifts from $4.20. Number four, El Duca, is $6 out to $6.50. The seven, Lim Sal Toro, $6.50. $7 for the six, Immediacy, in from 12. Nine, Y-Mark at $12. 19 for the 12, Just a Deal. Five, Dr. Asgar, 26. Also 26 is Magna Spin, number 8. 14, Blackstorm, 26. $41 for the 13, Sagati. 16, New York Hurricane, $41. 17, My Brother's Keeper at 81. Selections from Adamo, race 9, the Seymour Cup for 2026. 6-3-11-4. 6-3-11-4. Adams with Immediacy at $7. Storm Leopard, the Bet Boost runner. He can get $5. With a Bet Boost in the Bet365 Seymour Cup, and that comes up on the back of Queanbeyan. Now, at Coonamble on the Cup, 10-4-3-9 are in. Number 10, Green Run, Jenny Duggan, 13-20 and 290. Beats the 4, Micro Mickey, 180. 3, Cuban Cigar, 110 and 9, Egyptologist, 4th. 33-50, Quinella, Exactor, 81-20. Trifecta, $220. First 4, $4,299.20. 10-4-3-9, the running double 7 and 10, $458.20. Dividends to come at Collie on the first, 3 in a photo. It was pretty tight for the miners. Taylor's Boy Fred, the winner, at $6.10 and $1.80. That result in a moment. Queanbeyan is next.
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1: Last couple are getting down to the gates at Queanbeyan for the lucky last race, 7. Three legs into the quarty. Good luck if you're alive. 2-2-10 is what you need. On the first at Collie, 3-2-8-4 from the judge. Number 3, Taylor's Boy Fred, 6-10 and $1.80. Number 2, Snipes Magic, 150. The 8, Galero Cerro Cuvier, $4.90. And number 4, Princess Aviator, 4th. Quinella, 6.80. Exacta paid 19. The trifecta, 158. The first 4, $557. 3-2-8-4 at Collie after the first of 6. Only 20 seconds away from start time, race 7 at Queanbeyan. They're going to be a little bit late. There's a couple of stragglers just getting down to the start. On the back of that, the listed Seymour Cup, and then we go back to Cairns for race 7, which is the third leg of the quaddy. It's due in 10 minutes over the 12.50. Darts Daily, first up, is the favourite, number 8, at 3.20. Race day this afternoon is brought to you by Macca's All Day Brekkie, back for a limited time, 4 a.m. till midnight, only at Macca's in Victoria, and also Bet365. It's never ordinary with Bet365. 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
7: And Papava Minor, trained locally here, Jack Van Duren. So this favourite, Shaft Attack, trialled really good here and then just missed the kick and got caught wide as it comes forward here in the last. Now Papava Minor, Shoreman walk up start, so they are filling the gates nicely. It's tab time, a benchmark 58. So the blue light signifying that there's only a few to move in here now. So Wild Sensation.

0: Mission comes forward if you're looking for it. It's got the predominantly white with the dark blue logo, dark blue cap. Media coverage comes up. So filling the gates for race number 7. Travel on Dory, walk up start. Wild Sensation. So just about set here for the last as Travel on Dory comes forward and Wild Sensation. So $1.80, just getting back out late, Shaft Attack. So we just about have them ready to jump. Starter comes around. Still got that blue. Just holding. Red light. They're off. Oh, Shaft Attack's missed it. And Travel on Dory, very good pace for a mid out wide. It wants to lead. And Travel on Dory from Wild Sensation early doors. Now Shaft Attack, the jockey will use the inside and hunt up as media coverage. Just went across in front of it, Papava Minor. They were followed by Shawman and walk up start. So down past the poplars at the 550. And it's media coverage. Just chipping away up underneath now is Shaft Attack. And it looks like he's got a good hold of it. Back to third, three wide, Travel on Dory, Wild Sensation, Papava Minor, Shawman, and walk up start. They enter the straight and over on the inside. The leader is the favourite, Shaft Attack. The outside is media coverage, and then comes Travel on Dory. It's in front, the favourite, Shaft Attack at the 100, media coverage, and walk up start. Shaft Attack in front, big win. Shaft Attack wins the length to walk up start, media coverage. Shawman's in a photo for fourth out wide with Papava Minor, and they were followed further back by Travel on Dory, and the horse that had the colour change, Wild Sensation, it was back towards the tail. Shaft Attack, best of the day, gets the business done.
1: 1.10.8 in a photo of Queanbeyan. Number 1, Shaft Attack at $1.60 and $1.20. Beats 10, walk up start. 8.80, 8 media coverage. No third dividend and 3. Shawman will get 4th. 1.10.8 and 3. Heading to the start for the Seymour Cup. Couple of late scratchings through at Halidon. And they both come up in the last. Race 7, number 6, 4 on the floor. And race 7, number 11, Exalted Kate. I'm suggesting the reason is now the track is a firm 2 at Halidon. 1.10.8.3 Queanbeyan, totes to come, a break, back to Seymour for the Cup next.
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1: 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Detonator Jack number 3, $4.80, 6 Immediacy at $6, and the 4 El Duca is at $7. 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
5: So Black Storm in his Magnus Spin, Kilmore Cup winner, Declan Bates in the saddle. Wymark, no stranger to winning country cups. Yarra Glen and Stall Cups sit on the mantelpiece of his connections. Here's Detonator Jack, winter championship winner for John Allen, who won this race with Juniper 3 years ago. Now, Neil Hurricane, a regular on the Country Cup circuit. Feature wins at Kyneton, Wangaratta. Got close at Camperdown, Yarra Valley. He's behind Wymark. Here's Limsel Toro. Craig Newitt in the saddle. Won this race a couple of decades ago. Storm Attack. And My Brother's Keeper, a big moment for Nadia Daniels, her first stakes ride. And we're set to go. Bet 365, Seymour Cup 2026. Lights on. Starters ready. Gate safe and they're away. Detonator Jack was a little slow. Second last. My Brother's Keeper is snagged. And Black Storm, one of the first out from Magnus Spin and then Immediacy. Sagandi's up there. Limsel Toro also vying for a handy position behind the leader. Alduga's pressing on and Just a Deal in a very compact second division. Now Storm Leopard's midfield down near the running rail with Wymark and Detonator Jack who's picked up. They're three links New York Hurricane and in comes Dr. Askar and 3-4 to My Brother's Keeper. So at the top of the track, it's Black Storm who's taken up the running in the Seymour Cup via the 1,000. Alduga's worked a little bit, but now gets to second. And they'll follow by just off those runners. Settling down handy is Limsel Toro third. On the inside of the grey Siganti, and then comes Magnus Spin covering a bit of ground. They'll follow by next on the inside of Immediacy, and then comes Just a Deal. Now, Storm Leopard starting to thread through. Detonator Jack's with him, so the two favourites almost side by side from Waymark. And then comes Dr. Askar, New York Hurricane, and two lengths away to My Brother's Keeper, a compact field as they come up to the corner, 400 metres to go. And it's Black Storm tackled by Alduka, Limsel Toro out deeper. They come away from the fence now. Saganti, Magnus Spin, and then Storm Leopard in traffic, so is Detonator Jack now ahead of him in the run. Wymark comes down the outside, but drawing down to the 200 metres, Limsel Toro to Alduka. Wymark's closing with Magnus Spin. My Brother's Keeper from a long way back starting to range. It's Wymark moving up with Magnus Spin and Limsel Toro. Wymark wins another Country Cup. Wymark got there from Magnus Spin, Limsel Toro. A break to Alduka, My Brother's Keeper flashed home. And then came Just a Deal, New York Hurricane. And then came Saganti, Dr. Askar, Immediacy. A few disappointments, Black Storm and also Storm Leopard. So Wymark, he's won a Yarra Valley Cup, he's won a Stall Cup earlier this year in the autumn, and he's back in the spring now with a listed Seymour Cup to his name. Group 2 Tulloch winner as a three-year-old earlier in his career, and Gavin Bedgecourt, Jet Stanley have combined with the 9 Wymark. Magnus Spin tried hard. Limsel Toro moved up, led into the straight momentarily. He's run third. Alduka fourth. 9.874. 9.874. Half neck by three quarters. 136.5 the time. Half neck, three quarters. 136.5.
1: 9.874 on the cup. Thank you, Adam. Number 9, Wymark. Gavin Bedge, good trains. Jet Stanley rides at 13.10 and 360. Beats the 8, Magnus Spin. 6.10. 7, Limsel Toro. 2.60. And fourth, 4, Alduka. We'll get those dividends and catch up with the winning connections in just a moment. They're pretty close at Cairns for race 7. At Queanbeyan, 1.10.83. Number 1, Shaft Attack, 160.120. 10, Walk Up Start, 8.80. 8, Media Coverage, no third and 3, Shawman fourth. Quinella paid 25, Exacta 35, Trifecta 113, first 4, 260. The running double, 10 and 1, $10.20. Daily double, 2 and 1, $5.70. The Queanbeyan Quaddy, double 2, 10, 1, $93. Here's Cairns.
6: And now Novella, which has also been in the market coming up. And that should have them all locked away and ready to go. Lights on, they're set. For Zen Book, and they're racing. And Singular One start here, and Russian Summer going up, and now Novella is scooting around them very quickly. And Lauren Gurney wanted the lead, and she will get it, and she's out by a couple. In second placing is Singular, and then Russian Summer, and Miss Shoe's got a nice posse there fourth. Fancy Garter's working up into the event, and they were followed by Darts Daily, who's in the fence. Irresistible Forces fighting the rider pretty strongly there, trying to settle it down, and then back behind them, Nipper's Nightcap. And they were followed then by, toward the rear is Diamond.

0: Lucy, and back there with it there was Red Boom Shakalaka. So they come down the hill here and they come toward the home corner. Singular went up on the outside of Novella, and those two go together. Russian Summer is parked behind them and waiting an out. Miss Shoe, Darts Daly's trying to go for an inside run, and then came Fancy Garter. Singular got to the lead. It's in front, Singular a couple. Russian Summer's running on. Darts Daly back on the inside. They were followed then by Novella, and down the outside, Diamond Lucy and Chris Whiteley storming home. Singular, Diamond Lucy coming down the outside, got up. Diamond Lucy got up and beat Singular from Fancy Garter and Russian Summer, and they were followed by Red Boom Shakalaka. Not a bad run up there too. Irresistible Force, Miss Shoe, and then came Novella, Darts Daly in the last one over the line. Nippers Nightcap, big win this. Diamond Lucy and Chris Whiteley. Been a while since Chris has been here, but he's won many Cairns Cups, won many Amateurs Cups.
1: 11.457 at Cairns, 11 Diamond Lucy down the outside. Swampstam late at 9.60 and 2.60. 11.457, more to come at Cairns on the Seymour Cup, 9.874. Number 9, Wymark, Jet Stanley, 13.10, 3.60. Number 8, Magnus Spin, second, 6.10. 7, Limsel Toro, third, 2.60. And fourth, 4, El Duca. The Quinella, $158, exact at 270. Trifecta, 2,353. First four, 14,252, 9,874. Running doubles, 7 and 9, 53.30. Here's winning trainer Gavin Bedgood, followed by winning rider Jet Stanley.
2: It's always nice when you can come out on a Sunday to a country cup and pick up a win. And I know there was a little bit of confidence in behind the scenes with this horse. You must have been pretty pleased with what you've seen just unfold.
3: Yeah, he's actually been Kingswood's gallop partner for the last few weeks. So we thought his work over at the Turf Club on Tuesday morning was every bit as good as him. But I still probably thought he was one run away looking at him. That'll sort of have him peaking for that 1800 metre race on Melbourne Cup Day. Jet executed the plan well. We didn't want to be any sort of closer than three off the fence, and it was a good win.
2: You summed it up pretty well when you went out and walked the track where you needed to be, and it's always good when you've got a jockey that you can have that conversation with, and then they follow through with a plan.
3: I've had a lot of luck with Jet, and I could probably count his bad rides on one hand, so he rides them how I ask, and you can't ask for any more than that.
2: The stable is going in such super form at the moment. You've had a great start to the season. Have you been pleased with the way that things have unfolded? Look, I know that you're a talented trainer, but the stable's just been building year on year.
3: Yeah, look, we've had a really good start to the year. We don't have the numbers to keep churning out consistent winners, and you know that we're relying on these sort of horses that are sort of had their first and second up runs to sort of carry us through the next couple of months. The horses that have raced through winter will go and have a break probably after their next one, but it's been really good, and I just want to just get consistent winners. That's the key.
2: Well, you make mention of this horse, but he's a pretty good advertisement for the stable. You don't pick them up for very good money, but in terms of the prize money that you can generate, he's done an incredible job.
3: Yeah, we paid $35,000 for him online 12 months ago. He won a Saturday race at Caulfield, he won a Yarra Valley Cup, he won a Stall Cup, and he's won a Seymour Cup today, so he's been a great money spinner for Connections, and it'll probably end up the Magic Millions again like we did last year.
2: You've done a terrific job, well done.
3: Thank you.
2: Jet Stanley joins me. Congratulations to you. You're a pretty happy jockey on the line there.
4: Yeah, I was. Look, Gav's done a great team, and his whole entire team have done a great job with his horse, and he's a pure country cup horse. He's done so many of them, and to tick one off, it's quite good. And also when everything went to plan, which was why I was a little bit more excited over the line than anything, and also this time of the year getting a stakes winner with all the big dogs in town, to put myself out there is a great deal as well.
2: Gavin Bedgood said that he had a pretty definitive plan about where he wanted this horse to be in terms of the track conditions. Did you find from the barrier that things just fell into place?
4: Yeah, everything was just picture perfect, to be 100% honest. Every furlong we went to, every manoeuvre that was getting changed in the run was just benefiting us. And coming around that corner, when he did start to travel up underneath me, and I knew he could just sustain it for so long, I knew I was the winner a long way out, and the only question was if he was going to find anything. All he had to do was find a length, and that's what he did. He's a true horse that can sustain a run for a long time, but to keep quickening and building like he did then, he's just going to go on to bigger and better things, into further distance races, and really show everyone what he's got. He's got quite a demeanour about him before the races and after the

0: race, but in the run, he's a pure gentleman.
1: You got along with him well and you got the best out of him. Well done.
0: Yeah, thank you very much.
2: Jed Stanley there speaking with Jane Ivel after winning the Bet365 Seymour Cup for 2026 on number 9, Wymark. And before that, the trainer, Gavin Bedgood. 9.874. Three legs into the quaddy at Seymour this afternoon. 15.79. Shortest way home is with Wetumpka in the last, number 16. And the quaddy will pay $3,700. At Cairns, it's 11.457, race 7. Number 11, Diamond Lucy, 9.60 and 2.60. Beats the 4 Singular, 1.20. 5 Fancy Garter, $3 and 7 Russian Summer, 4th. 17.30 Quinella, Exacta, 47. Trifecta paid 289. First 4, 1,260. Running double 3 and 11, 32.50. Collie Race 2 and Halidon Race 6 are scheduled for the same start time in 3 minutes at 10 past. In the second at Collie, favourite is number 8. Our first impression at $4. 4.20 for the second line of betting. Ideal Whitby, number 6. 5, Waheen Toa at $4.80. 5, Capture the Moment, $6, now 7. $7 for the 3, Sanford Bart. A little bit of a go for number 7, Highly Flammable. It's now into $6.50. Sugar Boo at 7. And $81 for the 4, Cappy the Fiery. Favourite is the 8 for the next race, 2 at Collie. Due the same start time as Halidon, which is the feature there today, the Minderee Halidon Cup, over the 1,800 metres. And it's an open race, the feature there this afternoon at Halidon. With Bet365, number 8, Longer Route, $3.80 from $5.50, Campbell Rawilla. Kikarangi, number 13, $7.50 into 5, now $4.60. Margot Collett rides it. Number 5, Hard Prince, $5 to $5.50. 3, Cradle of Jazz at $6.50. 4, Flying Brant, $10. The 7, Mr. Trafficante at $15. 10, Stolen Kiss, $19. 2, Super Lad, $19. 11, Elchian is at $19. The 9, Exalted Fire, $26. 12, Everlasting Kiss, $29. And 15, Titan Rising is the roughie of the field at $151. Longer Route, the favourite, $380 with a boost. Thanks to Bet365. If you like it, you can get $425 for the Minderee Halidon Cup for 2026. It's coming up next, and also the second at Collie.
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0: They are loading at Hellerton, haven't started to roll forward yet at Collie. The first at Geraldton this afternoon is due in 10 minutes over the 1,200 metres. Good four at Geraldton. And with Bet365, number two, One More Too Many. We'll start the day as the first favourite at 380 alongside the five, Divine and Nana, number five. It's also 380. The four, Oracle Sun on the third line, $4. Six, Sparkle Corner, 480. Three, Gold Keeper is $6. And the one, Prince Ragnar, $8.50. Small field for the first. Only six runners and equal favourites, the two and the five. Now, they're about to roll forward at Collie for race two. I'll bring you a replay or pick up the concluding stages at Hellerton for the Mindery Hellerton Cup. Here's Matt at Collie.
1: And he will be soon to go for this event. Mobile moves into position. Sugar Boo, here's number one. Peter Treford, Ash Shepherd. Winner two starts ago. It's been racing well. It's got good early speed. Wahina Toa does not. Peter Treford and Stewie McDonald. Horses ready to win a race, but just a tricky one to follow with that lack of early speed. Sanford Bart was placed two starts ago behind Joe with the flow. John Fagg and Cody Warrott. Cappy the Fiery was a winner three back. His first win in 90 starts. Peter Treford and Lauren Harper. Capture the moment, Bianca Ashcroft and Abby Vidovich. So they start to move forward. A winner two starts ago, defeating Jack Mannix. Ideal Whippy inside back row draw. Sarah and Shannon Savalco nicely drawn. Highly Flammable was knocking on the door. Last run was good. John Fagg, Megan Williams.

0: Worthington. And our first impression, Craig Heinem and Kyle Harper. So four they come here. $5 to $6 about Sugar Boo. $5.50 into $4.40 Wahina Tala. $7 to $7.50 Sanford Bard as they come to the turn. $31 to $71 Cappy. $3 out to $8.50 Capture the moment. $6.50 to $4.60 Ideal Whippy as they negotiate. $5 to $7.50 Highly Flammable. $8.50 to $4.80 about our first impression. On their journey and away well, Sanford Bard's looking to get around, is going to try and cross and will do so to the first turn. Gets tight. Sugar Boo is in second place as they really went quickly into that first bander. Behind those runners there next is Ideal Whippy. Behind those runners there, we had Cappy the Fiery is up on the outside. Behind them next in dropping to the inside was Wahina Toa. Back towards the tail of the field is our first impression. Towards the tail of the field there is Highly Flammable, and the last one is Capture the Moment. So down the back, they went quickly early. Sanford Bard looks to try and throw the anchor overboard, leads the way as they come to the top turn, and soon to be back past where they started. In second place is Sugar Boo. It's on the leader's back position as they are about to head into the home straight. Ideal Whippy races in third. Those three have got an open sit as they head into the straight. About two away there, two next is Cappy the Fiery, who was able to get down to the marker pegs ahead of Wahina Toa. First lap was nice and solid. Our first impressions, the first one, one off, Capture the Moment, and Highly Flammable's at the tail. So they move into the back, in front. It is Sanford Bard. Was able to use that good gate speed, get across to lead. Heads into the back, in front by about 4 metres. In second place, we have Sugar Boo. Over on the outside, edging closer now as Ideal Whippy goes up into the breeze, comes away from the pegs and gives cover to our first impression, who's one out and one back. Over on the inside is Cappy the Fiery. The well-tried favourite is now back to last, Wahina Toa. Passed by Capture the Moment, Highly Flammable as they come up towards the turn. This time, they'll move into the straight and come in for the bell. It's Sanford Bard in front. Ideal Whippy being driven tough. The outside goes up to introduce itself. On the leader's back is Sugar Boo. Blue comes off the fence and gets into the one out one back position. Then came Capture the Moment, who's up to fourth. Our first impression. Next is Highly Flammable. They really haven't stopped to chat in this race. The inside, Cappy the Fiery and Wahina Toa will have to go coast to coast as they head into the back. In front, it is Sanford Bard under some pressure, but does shake off Ideal Whippy. Running on his Capture the Moment. It's into third place and closing off strongly. Highly Flammable's getting going now. Moves into fourth around the outside of the inside runner. Our first impression, Sugar Boo was next, and then Wahina Toa up to the turn. Sanford Bard joined on the outside by the drifting favourite, early favourite, and that was Capture the Moment, who now goes to the top. Behind those there was Ideal Whippy, and then came Highly Flammable, but Capture the Moment has had a cold run throughout, dashed up, hit the front, and is going to be in front where it matters. And at the line, it's Capture the Moment by a length. Second there was Sanford Bard. Third, we had Ideal Whippy, and Highly Flammable was fourth. Over on the inside there next was our first impression, Wahina Toa, Sugar Boo, and at the tail of the field was Cappy the Fiery.
1: 5-3, more to come there at Collie. They're about to load for the last at Canamble. The favourite for the final event on Cup Day at 270 is this 9 Big Lon. They got away at Hallerdon. Here's a replay of the last 600 of the Cup.
2: Kingarangi Taste Control. Kikarangi out by a length and a half. Super Lad, the pressure's been good up on the speed. Then came Everlasting Kiss, Titan Rising. Two further back, Elshian. Then came Cradle of Jazz. Next one, Exalted Fire. Longer Route, one of the fancies. Probably seven off the lead. Then Stolen Kiss, Hard Prince, Flying Bran about to make its move. And Mr. Traffic Candy would need to levitate. Up towards the 400. Kikarangi in front in the Mindery Hallerdon Cup. Has them strung out. Leads by two lengths. Kikarangi runs the corner. There's a wall chasing Cradle of Jazz, Elshian, Longer Route, then Everlasting Kiss. What's left in the tank? Kikarangi sprinted up, leads by a length and a half with 100 to go from Everlasting Kiss. It's Kikarangi in front from Everlasting Kiss. Longer Route flashing home late. Kikarangi wins the cup. Kikarangi from, I think, Longer Route second, Everlasting Kiss third, then Cradle of Jazz. Next one, Flying Brant, then came Elshian, Stolen Kiss, Super Lad, Titan Rising, Exalted Fire.
1: And it was 13-8, 12-3 on that replay on the Hallerdon Cup. Number 13, Kikarangi, Margot Collett, 391.70. 8, Longer Route, 140. 12, Everlasting Kiss, 670. And 3, Cradle of Jazz, 4th. Cornella, 11. Exacta, 20. Trifecta, 246. First 4, 1,589. Running double, 15-13, pays $30. 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

0: 80, 3 Sanford Bar, 240, 6 Ideal Whitby, $2, 7 Highly Flammable, 4th, 29 Quinella, Exacta, 60, Trifecta, 220, First 4 Collie, 5367, $723, Running Double, 3 and 5, $25. After the last at Canamble, the first at Geraldton with Alex Vlahos is due in 3. On the other side of that, we're back to Seymour for the lucky last race 10, which comes up in 8 minutes, the last on Cup Day, where the favourite there is the 13 Savoyard at 240, where Tumka, number 16, is 260. Chest of Gold, $13, alongside the 17 Lofty Thoughts, which is also at $13. Selections from Adam O to bring us home on Cup Day at Seymour in race number 10. Adam's selections in the final event, 13, 16, 9, 7. Here's Canamble.
1: Right, Star Whisperer moves up and they're about set to go. Red light comes on, 1,100 metres. Stand by. Ready to jump here. Racing now, I'm a statement, began well. Big Lon looks as though it might go straight to the lead. Enchanted was showing plenty of early pace, however. I'm a statement, we'll get back to third. I like Sabugi being eased back along the rails. Not much galloping room there for it. In behind them was Rocky Richards, about centre field. Further back was Blue De Beers. It's getting well out of its ground. Star Whisperer is going up on the outside of it as they're racing down the side of the course. And well back, and a long way back in fact, was Wouldn't It Be Nice, and Demarcate was last of all. Up towards the home turn, I'm a statement leads. Now, Big Lon is switching around it and starts to put in its run. Further out, Enchanted, running home all right there was Kevin, is out very wide. Alex Sabugi's up along the rails. And then Blue De Beers from a long way back. Big Lon went up to Ima's statement. Kevin, Blue De Beers. Star Whisperer's running home well. Big Lon hit the lead. They're coming after it now. Star Whisperer and Blue De Beers. Big Lon just in front. Yeah, just one, I think. I think Big Lon has just beaten either. Blue De Beers or Star Whisperer out wide. Getting home well along the fence there with Demarcate. Gee, it made up a lot of ground. Demarcate, it'll be very prominent in it for fourth. In behind them came I Like Sabugi. Star Whisperer pulls it, race right up on the outside there. Next in, I'm a statement. Kevin a fair way back. Wouldn't It Be Nice? And Rocky Rich and Enchanted has dropped right out of it and finished a long last.
0: 9 in a photo when the lucky last at Canamble. The quaddie will be 4, 7, 10, 9. Big Lon the winner at $3 and $1.40. More to come there. The first at Geraldton is next.
2: Woodside Park's 2026 Stallion Roster. Celestial Legend. Brilliant winner in the Doncaster Mile. Tough in the Radwick Guineas. A son of Done Deal, just like Super Seth and Castle Vecchio. Laurel River. Devastating winner of the Dubai World Cup by 7 times US champion sire Into Mischief. Ben Battle. Triple Group 1 winning son of champion sire Dubawi. Shalar. Sire of 24 stakes winners. The perfect Boba Stallion. Contact Mark Dottomay today on 0404 839 452.
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0: Still no minor numbers at Canamble. 9 in a photo all round for second, third and fourth. Here's Alex Vlahos for race 1 at Geraldton.
4: Some really nice races at Belmont and Pinjarra over the winter months. And even going back to her last start, only beaten a few legs behind Hurricane Harley and Champagne Crusader. Now Oracle Sun coming forward for Jason Lyon, of course, who ran third in the feature yesterday. The Max Simmons aboard Boy Crush. One More Too Many is loaded away for in-form country rider Tara Atherton. We now await Divine Anana, who has the white cap for Lucky Romoli. Blue cap for goalkeeper Troy Turner rides. He's been a colossus here at Geraldton for decades as Troy.
0: Numbers confirmed at Canamble on the last. 9254. 9254, race 8 Canamble.
4: Over their careers have come up here and had many a success. Now Prince Ragnar. Does Ebony Johnson set Prince Ragnar alight? Didn't happen last time. Ebony was happy just to nurse the horse out in front. Lights

0: On small field to start the day. A field of six. Second meeting of the Geraldton season. Signal given from behind and we are racing. And one more too many began fast with Prince Ragnar and prominent there, Sparkle Corner. Divine and Anna slots in behind from Oracle's Son. And the last one is Gold Keeper. But Prince Ragnar assumes his customary role. Johnson slides through and takes Prince Ragnar to the lead. Leads by a couple on Sparkle Corner, the outside for Noddle. And third, the inside now, one more too many. They've got four lengths on Divine and Anna. Oracle's Son and last is Gold Keeper, but Johnson letting the toppy slide. Prince Ragnar by a couple. Not letting this leader get away though on Sparkle Quarter in second. Third, one more too many. They've still got three lengths on the second division. Oracle's Son, the inside of Divine and Anna, and Gold Keeper goes back to the inside. Gold and Anna, sorry, Divine and Anna's not travelling at all, but Prince Ragnar leads them for home only narrowly. One more too many up the inside. Oracle's Son, Sparkle Corner, Gold Keeper down the centre with Divine and Anna, but it's Prince Ragnar collared by one more too many. Oracle's Son, Gold Keeper, Divine and Anna right down the outside. Divine and Anna, Gold Keeper, the inside, one more too many. They hit the line. Divine and Anna look gone at the turns, come back and won. Divine and Anna defeats Gold Keeper and one more too many. Oracle's Son next from Prince Ragnar and Sparkle Corner was last. Divine and Nana looked in a perilous spot turning for home. I must admit, looked to be under duress, but has been able to gain that second win down the outside. Got the better of Gold Keeper late, and one more too many, third the inside.
1: 5-3-2 on the first at Geraldton. Thank you, Alex. Number 5, Divine Inanna at $3.50 and $2.10 for Lakdar Romoli wins the first at Geraldton this afternoon. They're at the gates and about to load for race 10 on a big program on Cup Day at Seymour. The lucky last, 15.79 to be alive in the quaddy. And the selections from Adam O to bring us home, 13.16.97 Adams with the 13 Savoyard in the last. On the last at Canamble, number 9 Big Lon the winner, 9.254 Big Lon paid $3 and $1.40 for Liam Reardon. Number 2 Blue De Beers, 2.30 5 Star Whisperer, 2.80 and 4.4 Fern Trick. The Quinella, it returned $11, the Exacta $14. Trifecta $115. First Four $553, 9.254. Running Double 10 and 9, $65.90. Daily Double 7 and 9, $127.40. And the Quaddy 4.7 10 9 on Cup Day at Canamble pays $12,276.20. Geraldton numbers aren't quite yet in on race one. At Seymour, Savoyard, number 13, 240 in favourite with Bet365. Wootumka's been 230 out to 260. $12 for Charlotte, number 10, trims up from 16, Bailey Kinemont rides. Chest of Gold, number 9, is at $13 alongside the 17, Lofty Thoughts. $19 for the 12, Chicago Blues, and the 7, Flying Mickey, 21 out to 26. And they're loading for the final event. Dividends not quite there yet at Geraldton, 5-3-2-4. On the first. I'll get those to you next. Here's Adam, race 10 on Cup Day at Seymour.
2: He's no doubt returned well with Tumka. And they're moving in, getting set for the final time on what's been a terrific afternoon. Congratulations to Chris and Brett and the whole club who've put together today's event. Some terrific racing, and I think a few of the horses we've seen today will be seeing in some better races over the upcoming weeks. XPT is about to move up. She makes a return. Boxing Day winner. Real highlight, no doubt, for Brittany Button last year. Now Savoyard about to step up. Expect a big finish from him. Ethan Brown rides Savoyard. And the National Thoroughbred Week, 20 to 30th of November, the final race. Savoyard just a little reluctant to move up, but the attendants gather around. He's 260. He's just a fraction off Wootumka, who holds the spot as the popular elect. Sale, 1,200 metre winner first up. And now Wootumka out to the 1,400, drawn low. Could easily be ahead of Savoyard in the run. The market is quite clear cut. They're the two they want to be with. It's double figures, the others. Charlotte, $13. Lofty Thoughts, $13. Now,

0: XBT and two lengths away, Savoyard second last, Highly Intrigued, she's back last, so Chest of Gold will take them down the side for Beau Merton's, a half length on Charlotte, two and a half Amon's Memory, Wetumpka gets a good trail third, then Lofty Thoughts wider, Camp Cable High and Proud, Flying Mickey is next, just a bit worse than midfield, Russian Meteor around the outside, and they'll follow by Chicago Blues, who's being niggled at, Savoyard's picking up, XBT Highly Intrigued as they come up towards the bend, 450 metres to go, and now Charlotte moves up to Chest of Gold, Lofty Thoughts a close third, comes into the race, and Wetumpka's cutting the corner, saving every inch of ground, and now just trying to edge away from the fence and get to better going, but it's Charlotte entering the straight, just wanted to lug a little bit, and joined by Wetumpka. Wetumpka kicks strongly, Highly Intrigued, Savoyard, they're making ground down the outside, Wetumpka in the lead from Charlotte, Flying Mickey's coming through, and Lofty Thoughts deeper, it's Wetumpka just, Flying Mickey through the middle, and Lofty Thoughts out wide, Lofty Thoughts. Lofty Thoughts has won it, coming down almost the outside running rail, beating Flying Mickey and Wetumpka. And then came High and Proud, Charlotte in behind those runners. XBT made good ground along the inside. Savoyard didn't quite finish off as people would have expected. Camp Cable, Chest of Gold, Highly Intrigued, Amon's Memory, and then Chicago Blues and Russian Meteor. So Lofty Thoughts has come the widest of any winner today in the last race. And the last 30, 40 metres has powered home. Just when Flying Mickey sprinted quickly through the middle and was building momentum, Lofty Thoughts, who was always up there third on the run, he didn't have an immediate turn of foot early in the straights, and Wetumpka sprinted quicker than him, and so did Charlotte. But Lofty Thoughts, the deeper they got and him edging out to ground less used, he's been able to get the upper hand over the concluding stages. 17, Lofty Thoughts. Lockie Neindorf with a good day out, and well done to Alex Ray. Stable going well. 17 first. They used the entire width of the straight, but there's no doubt about the winner. Flying Mickey has run well in defeat.
1: Thank you, Adam. 17-7-16 there on the lucky last. Our thanks to Adam O for terrific coverage at Seymour on Cup Day. We're heading to the start for the eighth and the final event at Cairns, which comes up in around about 5 minutes. And with Bet365, You Mean Dupree is $4.40 in favourite. The Four Naughty Nurse, $5. Also $5, number six Vouchers. 10 Golden Glaze at $7.50. And the one Empire of Art is $10 also. Race 8 at Cairns comes up in 5 minutes. At Geraldton, 5.3.2.4 in the first. It's correct weight. Number 5, Divine Indiana. 3.50.2.10. Number 3, Goalkeeper. 2.80. 2, One More Too Many. No, third and fourth for Oracle Sun. Quinella, 8.70. Exacta paid 17.30. Trifecta, 53. First 4, 157. 5.3.2.4 in the first at Geraldton this afternoon. Seymour, 17-7-16-10 on the last. Number 17, Lofty Thoughts. Lachlan Neindorf at 12.70 and 2.90. Number 7, Flying Mickey, 4.50. 16, Wetumpka, $1.20 and 10, Charlotte, 4th. Quinella, $69. Exacta, 155. Trifecta, 587. First 4, 3,541 for 17-7-16-10. Running double, 9-17, $149. Daily double, 7-17-46. And the Cup Day quaddy at Seymour, 15-7-9-17. Pays $19,368. And we just await for correct weight to wrap up the day. Collie, race 3 is due on the back of Cairns. It's 7 minutes away with Matty Young. Number 2, Mr. Copper, the favourite, $2.40. 3, Money Well Spent, $4.20. 1, I See Fire at 5, equals third favourite with the 7, Hot Rod. 6, Snaky Bay, $9.50. $14 for number 5, Rambo Rabbit. And number 4, More Than Honoured, $19. Favourite the 2, Mr. Copper, at $2.40 for the third at Collie. 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And we're also here thanks to Macca's. All Day Bricky is back for a limited time, 4 a.m. till midnight, only at Macca's in Victoria. Coming up next, Race 8, the last at Cairns. And we've also got Collie, Race 3, not too far away. And a preview of the Sale Greys with Kyle Galley.

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0: At the gates and about to load at Cairns, just awaiting to see correct weight through at Seymour on the last 17, 7, 16 and 10. They won't be too far away. We'll hear from Lockie Neindorf as well in just a moment after winning the final event there this afternoon on a big 10 race card. At Cairns, the last is over the 1450 and it comes up in around 2. Here's Alex Ray, winning trainer of the last, Lofty Thoughts.
1: Owners with this horse after he won at Sale last start. I thought we could head towards this series and be highly competitive. He just profiles as that up and coming type of horse, but I was conscious of the fact we needed to iron a few things out, and they let me have 6 weeks with him to do the best I could. And once again, credit to my staff as well. They've done a great job with him because he's not the easiest horse to get right, but very exciting and a real thrill.
2: Look, normally when you're sitting wide in a race there's some concern, but the way that the track's played today and the fact that he was getting out to the best sort of footing, was there any concern in running from your perspective?
1: Not really, not the way the tracks worked out today. He just was in a lovely rhythm. Lockie had went on a broomstick at the moment, so everything's working out, and I probably won't run him again between now and the race on Oaks Day, but we're very excited to be a part of it.
2: He looks like a really nice horse going forward. Are you confident that if he can keep progressing on the way that he is, that he can sort of get through the grades a little bit?
1: I definitely think so. The way he's going about it at the moment is quite lineal. Every start he's getting better and better and better, and it'll be another step up again on Oaks Day, but he'll get into a race like that, you know, with 56.5 kilos on his back, so I'm sure he'll give him a fright.
2: Yeah, nice training feat today. Congratulations.
1: Thanks very much.
2: Alex Ray, preparing the horse with 6 weeks between runs, and he's been able to deliver really nicely. We'll have a chat to you, Lockie. Just tell us what you were thinking as it was all unfolding.
3: Look, ideally I wanted a little bit of cover, but he actually began quite well, and his jump out in between runs, he actually stepped quite cleanly out of the barriers too. So
0: I'll bring you the rest of Lockie's chat in a moment. They're set for the last at Cairns.
4: To wrap up Pink Ribbon Day here at Cannon Park, set for the last, oop, Rider of Time Power came round the back of the stalls. You must have got turfed out the front, had a little jog. They might be going to take this horse out and vet it. Time Power.
0: There they are. Okay, while they do that, let's pick up where we left Lockie after the win of the last at Seymour.
3: Cover, but he actually began quite well, and his jump out in between runs, he actually stepped quite cleanly out of the barriers too. So there was sort of a spot midfield. In the end, I was sort of looking back going, I wish he half missed a kick on me a little bit, because I would have slotted into a 3-wide line beautifully. But we were dealt with the cards we were after 100 metres, and I elected to roll forward, and he got into a beautiful rhythm. And he's a horse that can have a little bit of a think about things. So I knew at the top of the straight, Ben Allen, the main danger was going to be in the worst part of the ground, and I was able to beeline it out. And two bonuses to that, obviously, we were in the better part of the track, but he was away from horses, and he didn't exactly know where the other ones were. So he actually lengthened the best I've ever felt him lengthen the last furlong, and was happy to go through the line as a consequence of that. So Alex and the team's got him in fantastic.
0: Okay, we'll leave Lockie there after the line.

0: Us Time Power was taken out of the gates past Fit to Run at Cairns.
1: And also slowly away there was Naughty Nurse. They're well back out of it. Meanwhile, Sweet Candy went straight to the lead from Yumi and Dupree. And they were followed then on the inside by Nordic Invader and Sweet Cypher's on the outside of those. Vouchers is creeping forward on the inside Time Power and after Princess Shanghai. Golden Glazers on its outside Empire of Art after a tardy start getting going with Miss Boho Fashion. Naughty Nurse and tipped off as last of all. So they race off the back and onto the side of the course here, and it's Sweet Candy by a half a length. Yumi and Dupree creeping a little bit closer. Nordic Invaders on the inside. Sweet Cypher was next, and then Time Power and Vouchers, and they were followed by Princess Shanghai, then Golden Glaze, and back behind them Empire Art, Miss Boho Fashion with some work to do, and back and with it, Naughty Nurse. It's back second last at the moment, and last of all is tipped off. They come to the corner. Sweet Candy challenged and headed by Yumi and Dupree. Sweet Cypher's trying to go with it, and they were followed by Nordic Invader. It's Yumi and Dupree. Sweet Cypher is coming. Nordic Invader trying to go through underneath them, and Princess Shanghai. Now Vouchers are storming from the rear, right across the track. Sweet Cypher, Voucher, Voucher on the outside, Voucher. Vouchers got up and either beat Empire of Art or Sweet Cypher in a photo for second and third, and a photo for fourth between, oh, you've got Nordic Invader, Princess Shanghai, Sweet Candy, Sweet Cypher. Back behind them then tipped off. Wider was Naughty Nurse, and also back behind them then Miss Boho Fashion, Yumi and Dupree, and Golden Glaze and Time Power. What a finish. Ryan Wiggins has had what you'd call a day out here at Cairns. And number six, Vouchers, has bolted in last. Stephen Roys, he's got John Moran with him for good luck.
0: Yeah, Ryan Wiggins has had four winners there today, and Vouchers wins the last. The quaddie will be 1-3-11-6. It's six and a camera for the Miners at Cairns. Result to come. Correct weights there at Seymour, 17-7-16-10. Weights right on the last. Coming forward to Collie for race three, here's Matt.
2: Favourite from two, Mr. Coper. I See Fire off the inside draw. Hot Rod two off the back row. For the Fossils, the green light is on. They're on their journey, and Mr. Coper, he sees the mobile take off and he wants to take off after it. He leads. Rambo Rabbit gets into second place, the outside, but Mr. Coper's held him comfortably. Money Well Spent was able to get in behind the leader, I See Fire. Just didn't have that early speed, didn't ignite. In the one out, one back position, here is Hot Rod as they head into the back, and then More Than Honored is back with Snaky Bay, the last two. So down the back, it's Mr. Coper in front. Margin at about a half length to three quarters. Restraining the outside is Rambo Rabbit's just a little bit keen in the early stages. Leaders back as they head towards the top turn the first time. His Money Well Spent, and Hot Rod is one out and one back, and is close enough if good enough. I See Fire came away from the inside, filling the vacated spot is Snaky Bay, and More Than Honored is at the tail of the field. So they're about to come into the straight and back past where they started and where Mr. Coper was able to hold the early challenge, and brings them down the home straight in front. The ears go back and forth on the front runner. On the outside in second place and a little bit keen is Rambo Rabbit. Had the plugs kicked out early to try and get across but wasn't able to do so. So he just wants to grab onto the Chewy as they head into the back. Money Well Spent was well driven early to get leaders back, and Hot Rod is one out and one back. Stablemate to the favourite and leader is three back the pegs, and that's Snaky Bay. I See Fire came away from the inside, is now second to last in the moving line, and down to the marker pegs is More Than Honoured. So one and a quarter to go as they head up towards the turn. Mr. Coper, Abby Vidovich looking for a race-to-race double. He wants to just fight her a little bit in the middle stages and just snuck away a little as they come to the turn. Rambo Rabbit's under pressure. On the leader's back here as they head into the home straight, we have Money Never Sleeps as they race down the straight. Money Well Spent at least. Around the outside, starting to push into it is Hot Rod, but he's been exposed early. Three back the peg, Snaky Bay. I See Fire's moving on. Rambo Rabbit's going none eyes, and at the tail with it is More Than Honored as they head into the back. So it is in front. Mr. Coper, margin at around about 3 metres. Hot Rod on the outside, second. Money Well Spent leaders back as they head down the back section of the course, about 500 metres to go. Then came Snaky Bay, More Than Honored trying to work into a top four spot. I See Fire will continue to run on, and Rambo Rabbit's at the tail. Mr. Coper's in front. Hot Rod the outside. Money well spent. Needs a crack at them as they come to the turn, but Vidovic holds back to the field here. She kicks the plugs out with Mr. Copa. Hot Rod the outside. Money well spent, but into the straight. Mr. Copa goes for home. Leads out by 5 metres. Money well spent trying to get through. Hot Rod fights on the outside, but Mr. Copa's in front. From go to woe for Mr. Copa. Double to Vidovic. The outside, Hot Rod second. Money well spent was back in third. And behind those runners there next, we had Snaky Bay, I See Fire. Over on the inside of it, there was Money, more than honoured, and the last one is Rambo Rabbit.
0: 273 there at Collie. More to come after race number 3. On the last at Cairns, it's 6129. 6129. They're at the gates for race 7 at Hallerdon, the final event on Cup Day, where number 3, Perfect Line, will jump the favourite in the last for Jake Toroke at $2.50. I'll get you those Cairns divvies in just a moment. The first at the Sale Greys with Kyle Galley on a Sunday night. It's only 14 minutes away, and Kyle joins us with a preview of that program. Good afternoon, Kyle.
3: Hi, Pat. Good afternoon to you and to our listeners. Well, it's a beautiful day here in Sale. Barely a cloud in the sky. Nice blue skies, mild conditions. We're in for a good night of racing, and it's a terrific card of racing too. Race 9 is the $10,000 GRV Vic Bred Series final. Excellent racing last week. Couple of really fast heat winners too. So that's going to be a ripper tonight. Race number 9. Good program all the way through. There are no late scratchings. As far as the best bet tonight, or one of the top chances, I thought, from the on-toppies, we'll go to race 11, number 5, Spring Espresso. He's only had the one look here, was unplaced, but has won 6 already from just 15 with 4 minors and a couple of good recent wins, including an all-the-way win off box 5 at Warrigal back on the 29th of September. So a little bit fresh into tonight's run, but I think it'll go pretty close. Race 11, number 5, Spring Espresso. In the quaddy tonight, in the first leg, I thought we'll go 6 to beat 3. The second leg, 1 to beat 8. The third leg is the free-for-all. Daddy Cool's the grade 1 assess chaser, one of 2 in the race at the circuit. We'll start short, and it's the one they have to beat. Just going to throw in a couple of others just in case things don't go right for the favourite, namely numbers 4, Linda Dobuster, and also 8, Poor Gertrude. So you can take the favourite one out there. We'll go a little bit wider. We'll go 2, 4, 8 in the third leg. And in the last leg, we'll go 8 from 4 and 1. But a really good card ahead tonight. Hopefully we can find a few winners. Conditions ideal for it. Pat, the first event is due in just over 10 minutes' time.
0: Good on you, Kyle. Back shortly for race 1. They're loading at Mindery Hallerdon for the last. At Cairns, 6129, number 6, Vouchers. Ryan Wiggins ends the day with 4. 520 and 210, number 1. Empire of Art, 392. Secret Cypher, $3. 9, Sweet Candy, 4th. Quinella, 40. Exacta, 66. Trifecta, 493. First 4, 5,586. Running Double, 11 and 6, $72. Daily Double, 3 and 6, 960. The Quaddy at Cairns, 1,311,6, $1,147. On the third at Collie, it's 2736. Number 2, Mr. Copa, $2.47. Hot Rod second, 130. 3, Money Well Spent, no third. 6, Snaky Bay fourth. Quinella 5, Exacta 7. Trifecta 33. First 4, 109. And the running double, 5 and 2, $22.50. Now, as they loaded Hallerdon for race 7, the second at Geraldton on the other side is only 4 minutes away. The favourite there is number 3, Diver Dan for Holly Noddle at 380. 1, Il Bello Beals, 550. Equal second favourite with the 2, Beston Street, and the 6, Andershine. And now also the 9, Rylana. They're all at 550, so a pretty open market at Geraldton. Starters up at Mindery, Hallerdon.
4: Signal given, gates crash back, they're away in racing, perfect start as well, and refreshing, bounced out very fast out of the machine, straight to the top with Santastico, then came Flirt who runs to third, next one Matrushi, perfect line around fourth or fifth, then came Codename and Tripod Terror was last of the main group, there's some pressure up front, Santastico with the mouth open at the 800, wants to take it up, spears to the top, leads by about 2.5 lengths, make it 3 or 4 now, to refresh. In 2 or 3 further back, Flirt. Santastico's all fired up in front. Back in fourth position was Perfect Line. Then came Matrushi. 3/4 Codename and 1.5 Tripod Terror. Approaching the 400 metre mark. Santastico. What's left in the fuel tank? It's had the afterburners on the whole way. Out by about 5 lengths. Perfect Line refreshing. Then came Codename, Flirt. They straighten up here. In front, Santastico trying to fend them off. At the 175, leads a length and a half. half, starting to dig fence posts, out after a Tripod Terror, and perfect line, Tripod Terror. They go to Santastico. Santastico kicks, perfect line, dives, grabbed it. Perfect line from either Santastico, code name.

0: and Tripod Terror in a good blanket go for the Miners. Just behind them was Refreshing. Then came Matrushi, and last in was Flirt. Perfect Line has got there. So Perfect Line has grabbed Santastico, which just flattened late after going lickety-split throughout. And it's a photo of the Miners all round, and I'm before the post, so I'm going to stay out of speculating on what they may be. It's not the best angle, but three gets it from the two, eight runs third and the four fourth. Interim numbers, 3, 2, 8 and 4. Three Perfect Line, defeating the two Santastico. Eight runs third, Tripod Terror. And four Codename is run fourth. Fifth will be the 12, Refreshing. Interim numbers, 3, 2, 8 and 4. Time 1:10:21.
1: And the 3, 2, 8 and 4 on the last at Hellerton this afternoon on Cup Day. Number three, Perfect Line, Jake Torogue. Did start a drifter in the betting in the end, out to as much as $2.90, but did start the favourite, $2.90 and $1.04. Those divvies won't be too far away on the last at Hellerton. The quaddy there this afternoon will be 4:15, 13 and 3. Coming up next, it's race two at Geraldton with Alex.
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0: At the gates and about to load at Geraldton for race two. On the last at Hamilton, 3.284. Number three, Perfect Line, Jake Torok, 2.90.104. Number two, Santestico, $1.50. Eight, Tripod Terror, 1.70. And four, Codename, fourth. Quinella, 4.60. Exacta returns $7.70. The Trifecta, 31. First four, 91. Running Double, 13 and 3, $11. Daily Double, 15 and 3, $15.90. And the Hamilton Quaddy, 4.15, 13, 3, pays $414. Two late scratchings in the last, 6 and 11. Sub was the winner, number 3, Perfect Line. Here at Geraldton, Diver Dan still holds the call at 3.70, but it's a pretty congested market. It's pretty much $5 the field outside of the favourite. Of those at $5, it's 6, Andershine, 9, Ray Lana, 1, Il Bello Beals, and 2, Beston Street. The 7, A Lot to Desire, On Debut, $7, and the 12, Party in Paris, also a debutante, is at 15. Late scratching is the 5, 8 count. Alex goes 9263, 9263. Alex Vlahos in race 2. Here he is for the call.
1: Beautiful day for racing. Mid-20s in temp, ladies' day, so a big crowd on course. Only the second meeting of the season. We, of course, run right through until the start of May here at Geraldton. Beautiful spot for racing here in Utacara. Up comes Party in Paris, Lisa Staples, Julia Martin, debutant, 4 years of age by Pariah, has been given plenty of time. Recent trial was okay. Your Bello Beals comes forward. Speaking of chances had, 26th start today for El Bello Beals. 12 placings. There's going to be a day where he wins one of these maidens and probably wins it well. Andershine, I really like the run of Andershine On Debut. Certainly did a few things wrong, wanted to lay in over the concluding stages, went under pressure. But Andershine, start two today. Shiny Webster sticks. Looks to be a galloper with good ability from the astute Kim Anderson stable. Jason Lyon brings Beston Street up, placed here at the opening meeting in the 1400 metre maiden. Steps back to the 12 here. So now we wait end result and we will be right to go. Very open race. Diver Dan, the former Victorian. Second start here in Geraldton. Holly Noddle rides for Ron Cowell Jr. Holly's had a heck of a lot of success.

0: success for Ron Cowell Jr. over the last 12 months or so. And they combine again here. We're right to go, race number two. 11 to contest. Now, attendance just jumping in with one towards the outside. Picking up a tail. We look to be right now. We are right, we are racing, and the Nutty Nurse a bit slow with Ander Shine. Beginning well was Diver Dan, also Beston Street working over. A lot of desire the inside. He'll bellow Beals, will posse up in fourth. End result, the 200-1 Port Pop is working forward out wider. Next is Spirit of Alaska along the inside. Party in Paris working forward. Dixie Princess is four wide at the moment. Then Ray Lana, who's in the second half of the field. Around it goes Ander Shine, and the Nutty Nurse is the last one. But finding the top, Beston Street. Second start for Albie Botel. Leads by three quarters. Party in Paris, three deep, no cover. In the centre, end result. And parking behind the leader now is Diver Dan, the race favourite. He'll bellow Beals, the stablemate, to its outside. And further back, as they approach the home turn, Dixie Princess hasn't had much luck. Andershine's going to pull the deepest. A lot of desire the fence from further back, the Nutty Nurse, Ray Lana. And the last one being pulled up is Spirit of Alaska, but Beston Street's the one to catch. Has got a 2.5 length lead now on Diver Dan. A lot of desire down the centre. Will bellow Beals, but they need to get on their bike to catch Beston Street. Still leads by three. Now four underriding from line. This is all over. A walk in the park here for Beston Street. Bolts in. Defeats in second. Diver Dan. A lot of desire. Andershine's flash late till bellow Beals for fourth. Then we had the Nutty Nurse. Further back, Ray Lana. Party in Paris. Then end result knocking up from Dixie Princess, and well back in the fields, Dixie Princess pulling up quite quickly. Spirit of Alaska's a long last. I think we got them all, but Beston Street has brained them. Number two for Jason Lyon and Albie Botel. Was able to find the front, and evidently that was the end of the penny section. Really impressive performance, newcomer to the region, and we just know that Albie Botel is so astute, such a master at getting these tried gallopers from Perth or surrounding areas up to Geraldton and ensuring they have success. And well, there might be a bit more excess in store for Beston Street after that. Jolly Abbott having a look at the photo finish print. I dare say it's not for first. Might be the fourth placing that he's having a bit of a closer look at here. Numbers about to come to hand. But Beston Street, Jason Lyon. I think that's Jason's fourth winner since coming to Western Australia. Jason's a bit of a journeyman rider. He's ridden in New South Wales, in Victoria, South Australia, was up in Darwin, over to Broome, and now, of course, he's down in Perth and placed in the feature at Ascot yesterday. A winner here at Geraldton today. 2376 numbers, 2376 the interims, 4 3/4.
1: 2376, thank you, Alex. On race two at Geraldton, number two, Beston Street for the Grasshopper, Jason Lyon, 670 and 250, who now calls WA home. Number three, Diver Dan, 160, 7 a lot of desire, 230. And we'll get those exotics out in just a moment after race two. The first at sale with Kyle Galley is only 60 seconds away. And on the other side of that, the Sunday Greys team will join you, Mitch Abaya and Damian Watson, and they'll lead the charge for your Sunday night. At sale, the favourite for the first is number six, Starts Monday at 225. Number eight, Omega Bailey, 270. Seven, Dr. Wildman, $6.50. There we go, $9 about the one, Dr. Jordan. Dr. Benji is number three. It's at $13. Plenty of McMahon runners here with the Dr. Suffix. Big Barrel, prefix rather, is at $14. Number five, Dr. Bluey South is $26. Number two, and Dr. York is at $61. So, yeah, there's one, two, three, four, five doctors in the first to sale, and they're getting to the boxes for race one. At Geraldton, they're through on race two, 237 and 6. Number two, Beston Street, 670, 250. Three, Diver Dan, 160. Seven, A Lot of Desire, $2.30. And six, Andershine is fourth. The Quinella, 1650. Exacta, 2690. Trifecta pays 260.

0: $15. First four, $737 for 2376. The running double, 5 and 2, $32.30. Late scratching was the 5. Sub was the 3, Diver Dan. And it ran second, 2, 3, 7 and 6. The result after race 2 at Geraldton. Damo and Mitch will keep you covered for the rest of the program there this afternoon, as well as the Collie Trots, the Sale Greys, which are about to get underway, and also plenty of interstate greyhound racing tomorrow, Q2 Parklands, Richmond. There's plenty on the usual jaunts on a Sunday afternoon. Here's Kyle Galley for the first at Sale.
1: Event tonight. And that's a really good field, that 8.49 locally, race 9 tonight. We saw some fast times here in some of the races last week. And perfect conditions for it here tonight. First about to get underway. Top of the back straight. Now the last one's locked away. The green light is on and they're ready to go now. Favourite in box 8, they're set. Racing Amiga Bailey, second last out, away fast off the near the inside was Dr. Benji. Here comes Starts Monday with a good run first turn. Working hard, 3 and 4 deep were Dr. Wildman and also Amiga Bailey, getting a good run, big barrel up on the inside. Dr. Jordan off the fence, followed then by Dr. York. Dr. Wildman was shuffled back. Dr. Bluey South ahead of runners. In the straight though, Starts Monday was adrift in the betting, but it's too good. Gone on to win by 3 lengths on the post, Dr. Benji. Dr. Bluey South is third. In behind those runners, fourth the inside big barrel, then came Amiga Bailey. Further back in the event here would have been Dr. Benji, Dr. Wildman back with runners Dr. Jordan, and the run is 24.43 to the winner.
0: 6, 3, 2 and 5 of the first at Sale. Thanks, Kyle. Number 6 Starts Monday, the winner at $3 and $1.30. Beats the 3, Dr. Benji, $2.70. 2, Dr. Bluey South is third. 4.70 puts some value into the trifectas, and first fours with the 5 big barrel into fourth. More to come at Sale Race 1. That's about my lot this afternoon. Have a great night. Damo and Mitch to join you next. I'll join you tomorrow for Race Time.

0: See Queensland's best country gallopers vie for glory this spring. With 16 qualifiers running from September through October across some of the Sunshine State's biggest and best country racetracks, gallopers will battle it out for their chance at glory in the Country Stampede and Country Cups Challenge Finals in Brisbane this December. 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

0: And welcome along to the Sunday Greys, our RSN and SEN Turf listeners joining us for the first time. Hope you can stay with us and hopefully we can find a few winners for you. W. Watson's my name, and joining me from Sportsbet is Mitch Abaya. Mitch, a big day of racing in terms of the automotive style, but we've got a night of racing to look forward to with the Greyhounds and in the Gallops as well.
1: Spot on, mate, spot on. Yeah, big day in the supercars. Not my cup of tea, but for those out there that followed along, though, it was a cracking finish, yes. So it looked like a very

0: enthralling race covered well by SEN. And
1: Coxie called it superb.
0: He did. And, bit going on here, there and everywhere. Carlton. In the headlines, we'll find winners tonight. Sammy had a day out today.
1: He did.
0: It's good. Good times.
1: Gallant Design is a favourite, and it'll be my tip in the 6th at Sha Tin, the Pocoy Cup handicap over the 1,200 metres. It's at 280 first up from a spell. We'll give you the remainder of the Geraldton card, and we'll head to Collie as well in terms of the trots in WA. Three races to go there.
0: Where, Virat?
1: Sorry? Virat Collie, yeah. As Donald Trump once said. And at Geraldton, we've still got five races to come on the program there. So we'll cover that for you, as well as, obviously, Sale. Are you feeling confident ahead of Sale in Q2?
0: I am. And I've got a best coming up at Q2 shortly, so we'll get those out.
1: Well, we can get it out now, because they're going to take a little while at Sha Tin. What are your best bets anywhere around the country?
0: I'm putting these up on...
1: Sportsbet?
0: On the feed, yep. I'll run through my... What do you want to go first? You want to go Sale?
1: Yep.
0: Yeah, let's go Sale. Firstly, I've got a little double, which will be up on the feed, and it is right now. I've just posted that up. Now, Sale, race 5, number 5, Firewater Burn. I think this greyhound's been in some really good form. Draws nice. Should be getting good cover early. The six isn't really going to pester us. Good pace with the yellow. Led up, got run down by Abdullah Zulu, who's a very good animal. At Warrigal last time out, I think Firewater Burn is ready to win one and is in good hands. You've got to be quick at Sale, and this thing is got some good wheels. Get to the front, around $6. Really nice play. Race 9, number 4, Manchester Trev. This is a final. The wide runner's in 5. This dog should get a lovely run, the 4 Manchester Trev, $1.90. Look, no bravery for tipping something at $1.90, but still has to come out and win in what is a good race. And then race 11, number 8, Poor Vine, $2.80. I think it's drawn absolutely perfect out wide, even though stats will say it's drawn best off an inside draw. There's just no speed in this. It should carve across from a wide draw and be very, very competitive. Now, we'll go to Q2 Parklands. Race 1, number 1, Kenya Rocket. It's $1.50. As I said, same thing. Not going to try and reinvent the wheel. This dog was huge at Rockhampton. As long as it handles the two turns of the Q2 Parklands, it should be going well. Race 2, number 1, High Leak, $2.50. Best forms come off inside draws. I think it's a dog with a big motor. Hasn't really shown much early speed throughout its career or even recent form. But in saying that, it's a dog that if it gets it right and it settles in a nice position, they won't see where it went because it's very strong and it can run a huge race. And then I had a play demo. I'm going back to the well here. Race 4, number 6, Rybuck Banjo. We were with it last time out, got held wide. I don't think we get held wide this time, and I like it. Race 4, number 6, Rybuck Banjo, $5 with Sportsbet. They are my best bets throughout the night.
1: Fantastic. All right. And we'll have that up for you on the Twitter page at SEN_track. So that's up for you now if you wanted to jot that down in your little notebook or on your phone. The first at Q2 Parklands, which is one of your best bets, is coming up shortly. And we did have a bit of an upset at Sha Tin. Of course, Zach Purton, Bert Purton rather, was on the favourite in that one, but it didn't quite get up in race number 6. And
0: who won?
1: Well, Gallant Design was a favourite. It got into $1.90. But Let's Have Fun, the 12 for David Hayes, got up at $11.15 the win, $2.35 the place. Now, if you want to text in, 0499 736 736. Larry says, I followed Sammy the Legend all day, except for the Mineshaft horse. Just picked up a $1,500 profit on Perfect Line. Sammy, you are an absolute ripper. That's from Miles off the SMS. Stewie and Elfham says, nice work, boys. Great afternoon on the tip. Hanging out, having a few beers. Looking forward to the cricket tonight and some of your dog tips. Also off the SMS, had a fill up on the sunny coast thanks to Sammy. And also, thanks Sammy, followed you all day, just spewing about Egyptologist. That one coming in off the SMS from Elvis. Yeah.
0: Now, some more of their racing here, right? They backed both the 3 and the 6. The 3's going to hold on and win. The 6 don't know if it wanted to win, but they had money on both of those late. So they were the only two in the market, and they fought it out. They strung the field right out.
1: And we want to hear, given what happened with the drama at Bathurst with Anton Di Pasquale, which allowed Brody Kosticki to get up. He didn't have enough fuel, Di Pasquale, to finish the race. So have you ever been caught short in any car or even on an aeroplane or anywhere where you've run out of fuel? 0499 736 736. Any running out of fuel stories you may have, 0499 736 736. We've got a few text messages which we'll get to in that regard.

0: But one of your best bets of the night or late afternoon if you're listening in WA. Q2 Parklands, you're with race one, number one here, Mitch. Can you rock it?
1: Yep, I am. I am indeed. I just thought its run at Rockhampton was brilliant. Absolutely brilliant. It was checked on numerous occasions, desperate for the inside. If it can step here, I reckon this thing is a real smart type. I really do. I reckon this dog could come out and run something around 29.6, 29.7 based on what I saw the other day. So I'm not... You know, not saying go out there and just launch it at $1.50, but you can include it in some multis and you can't have a same racer. There's only a handful of dogs in it, with the eight being a late scratching, which is probably a good thing because it wants to chase dogs. But the red, it's a dog to watch. I think this thing could be a serious animal.
0: All right, we'll follow that one in. Adrian says, evening, gents, great to be on board. I saw Miles Fitzner as I was driving in the city last night and yelled out the window. Had a great little laugh. There you go. Thank you, Adrian.
1: Mm.
0: Off the SMS, Moody thought that the race would be a barrier trial yesterday. Group 1s aren't cakewalks. They got their comeuppance. That one coming in there off the SMS from Anonymous. So that was a big upset, obviously, yesterday. We're not far away from a start at Q2, Mitch is with the one. Can you rock it now into $1.45? So it's continuing to shorten as we speak. And we've got the fourth at Collie coming up in around about 5 minutes' time. Rex is listing in from Carrum Downs. He's quaddy at sale, 2, 3, 4, 5, and 6, into 1, 3, 4, 7, and 8, into 1, 2, 4, 6, and 8, into the 8, 1 out in the last leg. So good luck to you there, Rexy. Let's head to Q2 Parklands, race one.
2: Dollars, a field of 5 in the first. Crash number 8, Chase Mac. Boxes 3 and 6 are left vacant. These runners are at the start and about to move in. $1.50 now, number 1, Can You Rock? And the first of 11 about to get underway. And there is the green light. Race 1, the maiden, 5:20. Favourite in the red, Can You Rock It? Racing, Can You Rock It began fast, pushes through the lead over Taper. Down
1: if
2: the
1: it
2: outside,
1: handles it, Damo, this seems a freak,
2: is the
1: I reckon.
2: Last of all was Rip and Tammy running into the back, and Can You Rock It? It's rocking and rolling at the moment. Least by 5 lengths in second spot, Taper, followed by Time Matters. Then
1: truth
2: came
1: Saloom
2: and Rip and Tammy at the tail, coming off the back. And
1: didn't
2: the leader
1: handle that turn.
2: Was Can You Rock It? By 2 lengths, Taper making
1: in
2: ground,
1: trouble.
2: Followed by Time Matters. Can You
1: Who's
2: Rock It in front
1: it?
2: Of the outside, Taper?
1: You're
2: up
1: kidding.
2: Goes Taper. Taper takes the lead. Taper draws away to beat Can You Rock It. Third home time matters, followed by Saloon. Last in Rip and Tammy in around 30 and 10.
0: Taper in an upset. 7:30 the win, 2:30 the place. Can You Rock It just ran out of time at the end. $1.10 the place. The 7 time matters third. No further dividend. 2, 1, and 7. Looked home and hosed, didn't it, halfway through the race?
1: How was the Jets it put on down the back? Put 6 on them, and then Taper just having that strength reeled it in. It's got out to big price, did the 2. I thought the red would just carve out time, but that last run at Rockhampton was only 407 metres. Got checked on a couple of occasions. We never really got to see if it could run a 500, and it got tired. Run home in 12.01, 30 and 11 the time. I dead set thought it could have gone 29.70. So, but what I'm going to say, don't follow it. Don't give up on it, sorry, because next start I'll probably come out and run 29.70, 29.80. It happens so often.
0: You got champed off the SMS. Good work, Mitch, saying it's home when it's 10 metres into the race. Well done, champ. That one coming in from Anonymous.
1: Yeah, well.
0: Also off the SMS.
1: It happens.
0: Dank saying, never go the early crow. No, I won't read out the punchline. Thank you, Adrian, off the SMS. We've got the second at sale coming up at the same time as a 4 foot Collie. So what we'll do, we'll broadcast a second at sale and then give you the remainder of the race at Collie due to the clash there. We'll get the tip out now for race 2 at sale, Mitch. Anything you like in the A1 Crane Hire with Made Blue, the favourite from box 5?
1: This thing was brilliant last week, this Made Blue. It was absolutely scintillating, and this is a pretty good race. Hard Man goes good. It's been supported. Dr. Freddy was supported on debut. Splendid Rain's got ability, as does Aston Arrow. This is not the worst race, mate. I think there's one here that is a tad overs, and I'm with it. I'm with the 7, Go Barbara. I reckon Go Barbara is a dog that's well and truly over the odds.
0: It's at around, what, $19 the win, $3.50 the place. In fact, we'll get a sports bet market update now for the second at sale over the 435 metres.
3: Sports bet, the easiest place to bet on the races.
1: Race 2, the A1 Crane Hire over the 435. Number 5, Made Blue for Dorney Johnson, 270 to 220. 6 Hardman is 440. Don't those names just

0: I won't go any further. Three Dr. Freddy, $4. 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One Aston Arrow, $13. Seven Go Barbara, $15. Four Amiga Kiana is $18. And the eight Brindle Bella for Johnny Musselwhite, $34. No need for the reserves. Favourites, $2.15. 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
3: All right, so just a reminder, so you're with here, Mitch?
0: I am with the seven. Go, Barbara.
3: And a big price as well. Rex from Carrum Downs is going to follow you in too. Yep. And the four-foot collie, I might give you a market update there for those listening in. Favourite at the moment is the seven Eleva Reactor at 240. The two Anywhere I Go Hugo at 290. The three Head Office at 380. The four Rub Bob Run at $9. The five I Can Play at 22s. The eight Vinny Star at $31. And the six Chalky White at $41. The one I Am Siam is out to $81 ahead of the four-foot collie, which is the third last race on the program. Just the six races there at collie in the trots. They're a little bit delayed at Richmond, which is probably going to delay everything else.
0: The text coming through here, it says, Mitch, you tell us all the time not to take the short ones. Kenya Rocket is a perfect example. Sometimes...
3: It's from Adrian. Yep.
0: As I said, I'm not advocating for a bet straight out. I said, have it in your multis. Like, it was the first of a multi, and I rated the dog highly. I still think the dog's going to be very good. It just got tired, and that was all it was. Like, at the price, if you looked at the price of it and thought, geez, the opposition it's up against, you've still got to back yourself in to have an opinion of what the dog is like based on that first run. I rated it really highly. I thought it was a huge run. The punters obviously did based on the amount of money that was for it. So, like, saying, oh, it's not like it was $1.30. If it was $1.30... Yeah, it was $1.60, then it's one of those where you can have it in a multi, but I wouldn't be saying I have something at $1.30 in a multi.
3: No, you said that very clearly.
0: Was it disappointing? Well, you would say it would be based on the fact it got into $1.40, but what the run it had, it wasn't proven that it was going to run 520 metres strong. I just, from my assessment and watching greyhound races all the time, thought, you know what, this thing's going to be 6 or 7 in front, like it was. And we'll run it out and can run 29.70. That was my assumption. But the two was just close, made it some good ground, and that's the way that racing goes.
3: All right, not far away from the second at sale, the A1 Crane Hire, and your caller is Kyle Galley. Mitch is with the seven here.
4: Time here last week. The runner-up won the first race tonight, so the form line holds up really well, but there's been good backing for Hard Man, drawn its outside. First look at the track for it tonight. Green light is on, and they're set for the second, the A1 Crane Hire stake. They're about to go. And racing two, missing the start by three lengths out wide was Brindle Bella. Away fast was Hard Man. It's working hard. Trying to kick through was Made Blue early. And around those go Barbara. Made Blue lobs third. Brindle Bella's made up a stack of ground to get to fourth before the turn. Amiga Kiana. Dr. Freddy was further back with Aston Arrow and Splendid Rain as well. Up to the turn. And it's Hard Man in front, trying hard as back to the inside. Made Blue, but it's Hard Man all the way. Oh, great lineup for the miners. Go Barbara's come hard at Made Blue and Brindle Bella up on the fence. That's been a big run. Back behind those runners, Amiga Kiana, a gap in the field, then Splendid Rain back with Aston Arrow, Dr. Freddy in the last group. And the time of the race is 24:61 to the winner.
3: Well done there, Mitch. Go Barbara coming home late, and I reckon it's Nab's second. We will go to Collie because they're just about set for race number four. Agree with you there. Here's Collie, race four.
5: Was able to get there, but Anywhere I Go Hugo had to be nearly stood on its head. Is now three back to Market Pegs. These three have gone hard in the early stages. Behind those runners there, we have I Am Siam, and now punching through from the back row is Eleva Reactors up without cover. He's going to have to do the work in the breeze as they head in towards the home straight, back past where they started now. Over on the outside, Vinny Star is racing one out and one back. I Can Play one out and two back, and last of all is Chalky White. They back off the tempo. Head Office looking to bounce back to the winner's list. And the anchor has been thrown overboard here by Cole Harper. Heads out of the straight, leading the way by about a long neck. On the outside in second place is Eleva Reactor, and Rum Bob Run is behind the leader. One out and one back is Vinny Star. Three back to Market Pegs. Next is Anywhere I Go Hugo. Its stablemate follows and I Am Siam, but it's under a bit of pressure. The outside is I Can Play, and last of all is Chalky White. Down the back, one and a half to go. In front, it is with new Pinjarra trainer Hayden Hancock, and Cole Harper takes the drive on Head Office up to the turn. Margin half length. Eleva Reactor travelled up strongly the outside. Under a bit of pressure there was

0: Vinny Stars, they come into the home straight. Run Bob Run likewise. Max Dolliver on the outside there. We have Hike and Play, who still travels okay. The inside as they head down for the winning post. Judge and Bell is Anywhere I Go Hugo. Chalky White about to come up three wide. And the last one is I Am Siam, heading out of the straight. Only two look to be travelling into the back, and one of them is the leader. And head off as second place is Oliver Reactor. Is about a half length, three quarters away. Now gets called upon as they head down the back. Head off is in front. Oliver Reactor gets within a half length and comes out after the leader, but they're both flat to the boards. Run Bob Run into third. Anywhere I Go Hugo tries to run on. Out one on the track there was I Can Play, but Head Office going strongly up to the turn, got away by 5 metres. Oliver Reactor ducked in for some cover. Behind those runners was Run Bob Run into the straight. It's Head Office in front, getting to the outside again is Oliver Reactor, but cannot do any more. It's Head Office in the lead, and Head Office is going to go from go to woe. Head Office will beat Oliver Reactor in second. Head Office by a length. Oliver Reactor second. Third was Run Bob Run, and then came Anywhere I Go Hugo. Back on the outside was I Can Play with Chalky White, I Am Siam, and Vinny Starr finishes back to the tail. Head Office was able to hold up early, and from there has got the victory.
1: So Head Office gets up there in the 4 foot collie. We will have the exotics and dividends very, very shortly. Just going back to sale and the win there to the 6 Hard Man. $5.90 the win, $1.70 the place in race 2 at sale. Well done to you, Mitch. The 7 Go Barbara got him for second at $2.20 the place. The 5 May Blue third, $1.30 the place. The 8 Brindle Bella fourth, $6.75 and $8. Quinella 6 and 7 paying $28.70. Exacta 6 and 7 paying $21.50. Trifecta 6, 7, and 5 paying $127.60. First four 6, 7, 5, and 8 paying $1,196.80. And the running double 6 into 6 paying $22.90. We move on to Geraldton, race number 3, the Shenandoah Maiden over the 1,400 metres. Short price favourite is the 6 Just Petty Cash at $1.50. The 5 Prete Royale at $6.50. The 2 Black Irish at $9.50. The 7 Diamas at $11. The 8 Mount Magnet Gold at $12. The 1 Mr. Universe at $17. The 3 Alaska Nugget at $34. The 4 So I Thought at $41. The 9 Carla Rose is at $81. It's hard to go past the short price favourite in this one and try and extract some value. Maybe Black Irish the place at $2.10, but I didn't really have anything substantial here.
2: I'm happy with each way.
1: Black Irish?
2: Yep.
1: $9.50 the win, $2.10 the place. It was an encouraging run in for second last start. So it is a maiden, Just Petty Cash, the favourite. Alex Vlahos likes it on top. His numbers are 6, 7, 8 and 2. Just going back to Collie in terms of race number 4, and the numbers are through, 3, 7, 4 and 2. The 3 Head Office, too good at $3.80 the win, $1.10 the place. The 7 Oliver Reactor, second, $1.40 the place. The 4 Rub Bob Run in for third at $2.40 a place. The 2 Anywhere I Go, You Go in for fourth, 3, 7, 4 and 2. Quinella 3 and 7 paying $5.70. Exacta 3 and 7 paying $11.50. Trifecta 3, 7 and 4 paying $32.50. First four 3, 7, 4 and 2 paying $104.50. Running double 2 into 3 paying $9.70. And the early quaddy, if you got it at Collie, you needed 3, 5, 2 and 3. It paid $444.90. Let's go to Alex Vlahos for the call of the third at Geraldton over the 1,400 metres.
3: Last by nearly 5. Alaska Nugget coming forward. So Mount Magnet Gold locked away. Carla Rose, So I Thought, still to come up. Also Mr. Universe, Black Irish. This race over the 1,400 metres. Start at the top right of the race course. So Just Petty Cash still to load away. Is Mr. Universe in? Haven't seen it just yet. So Diarmas is in. There goes Mr. There goes Some I Thought, I should say. Now Black Irish to come forward. And we're not far off a start here. Black Irish coming up. And now here's Mr. Universe. There he is, emerging for Jefferson Sang. And Just Petty Cash will be the last one to load. So almost right to go now. 1,400 metre maiden. Ready to run. They'll run the duration of the back straight.

0: And take two left turns. Signal given from behind. We are ready. We are racing. And beginning well, So I Thought, and also Mr. Universe. Carla Rose, though, is scooting through along the inside, and Carla Rose is going to lead. So I Thought, just Petty Cash. Got a lovely spot just behind the pace here as Lucky Romoli with the favourite, pushing up Diarmas in the centre, and Mr. Universe is caught out on a limb three deep. The first quintet have got about three lengths there on Pretty Royal, Mount Magnet Gold, Black Irish pushing forward, and Alaska Nugget goes back to the tail of the field. So out in front, it's only a modest tempo here, set by Ava Caterino on Carla Rose, who leads by a neck. So I Thought the outside, just Petty Cash getting every hope in third, the inside rail. Out three deep is Mr. Universe, Diarmas in the centre, then Black Irish, who's encroached upon these leaders, now only 3.5 off the top. The inside Pretty Royal, and second to last Mount Magna Gold being scrubbed up now by Lion, and Alaska Nugget under even more severe pressure is last of all. But they pack up top here, approaching the home turn. Carla Rose, So I Thought, Mr. Universe out three deep. Then we have further back Diarmas, just Petty Cash trying to squeeze off his Romoli with the favourite. Looks to be enough room to pierce through now. And further back, Black Irish right down the centre from Mount Magna Gold. Mr. Universe, plenty of room for just Petty Cash to come through, but Black Irish up on the outside. Black Irish for Yule has gone a couple clear, coming through just Petty Cash again, but Black Irish really wanting to lay in. Won't go straight, but will win. Black Irish defeats just Petty Cash and Mr. Universe. Then we had Diarmas, Mount Magna Gold, Alaska Nugget, Pretty Royal, the last two, So I Thought, and also well back in the field, Carla Rose. Well, a dash clear Black Irish, but would not go straight. In the end, Kira Yule has had to call on all of her experience, nearly 1,000 winners. Kira Yule in the saddle, just to straighten that galloper up. He did not want to find the line. But in the end, he's just been too good, simply too tough, was a bit slow away, had to make a bit of an early move, three deep early on. But Kira was able to get the horse into a good rhythm, got on her bike well before the home turn. And you can just see here, looking at the head-on, the replay was one of the widest gallopers at the 250. And
1: there you go, Mitch, well done.

0: Mitch from Brisbane followed in. Lang, Irish banger. Fantastic. Cheers, boys. Good on you there. Mitch in Brisbane. Let us know if you followed in. 0499736736. I wonder if Jack from Avondale Heights might text in off the back of that winner there, Mitch. Tanya did. Bang, bang. Superstar you are, Mitchy. So there you go. Well done for going each way. Still awaiting the exotics and dividends to come, but that was a very good performance and certainly won up value as well. So, yeah, just didn't like anything. When it's a $1.45 favourite at anything, Mitch, I just get a little bit nervous. And probably had every right to be nervous on that occasion.
1: Yeah, spot
0: on. Didn't get up the favourite on that occasion. Let us know, given what happened in Bathurst today, 0499 736 736. Give us a story, if you have one, of when you've run out of fuel and been stuck somewhere. If there's any interesting stories, 0499 736 736. Ben from Yarrawonga actually tipped the 7 as an each-way play and collected off the back of what happened at Sale there, Mitch. For Geraldton Race 3, the 2 Black Irish got up at $9.80 to win, $2.20 the place. The 6 Just Petty Cash 2nd, $1.10 the place. The 1 Mr. Universe 3rd, $4 a place. The 7 Diamas 4th, the numbers were 2, 6, 1 and 7. Quinella 2 and 6 paying $5.50. Exacta 2 and 6 paying $21.50. Trifecta 2, 6 and 1 paying $219.50. First 4, 2, 6, 1 and 7 paying $772.70. Running Double 2 into 2 paying $87.80. Canara Cowboy says, bang, Black Irish was my first bet this afternoon. Heard Sammy had it all time, and if this keeps going, I will not feel as bad for missing it. And also off the SMS, I had $50 on Black Irish. Thanks, boys. That one from Anonymous there off the SMS. So good to see a number of people following in. Now, one of your best bets comes around at Q2 Parklands. You're with High Leak, aren't you here, Mitch?
2: I am with High Leak. Geez, they're running quick times at tomorrow. I like High Leak. I reckon this dog's got, well, we know it's got a huge motor. It definitely won't lead

0: That occasion went 30-21, and prior to that, it went 30-30, and I had box three. So the closer to the fence it draws, the better it goes. So I think this is the one. I like it a lot.
1: Hi, Leek. One of Mitch's best bets coming up here at Q2 Parklands, race two, number one. Off the SMS, text coming through here. This one from Mitch in Brisbane. 2 decades ago, I went on a first date as a first-year apprentice chippy. Took someone out for dinner, could barely afford it all. Had the fuel light come on, the dash on the way home. Ended up putting the 1997 Hilux into neutral any time we went down a hill on the way back to hers to try and save fuel. Wonder if she caught on, potentially.
0: Yeah.
1: I suppose you would if you're driving in neutral. You could tell the... Oh, if you're going down the hill, though, you might not be able to tell the difference.
0: Yeah.
1: You probably would a little bit.
0: Mm.
1: Let us know if she... caught on a little bit there, Mitch. 0499 736 736. A few more messages came
0: plenty
1: through.
0: Plenty of texts.
1: Ran out of fuel in the old Holden Commodore, says someone off the SMS. I'll get back to that text message in just a moment. We're coming up to Q2 Parklands race number two. Mitch, you're with the one. High Leek, it's still at $2.50. Let's head there now.
2: Ruby Mac, last start winner here in 30-39. High Leek, one win from 17 starts. Starting signal given now for race two. Starting signal, and these runners are about to go in.
0: No, I'm not concerned about the six. I'm not concerned about the six.
2: Invincible and Fortune Hearts. Copper Carnage, Gabby Girl, Ruby Mac in winning edition. Green light is on. Favourite in the red, High Leek.
0: Don't know.
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2: Racing now, High Leek slow to begin. Gabby Girl and down the inside was Royal Ghost, followed by Fortune
0: Hearts.
2: Hold defence. Getting back was Ruby Mac, checked at the first turn.
0: Huge
2: Invincible and winning edition. Running down the back and going to the lead was Gabby Girl. She raced 6 lengths in front, rolling through High Leek, followed by Royal Ghost. Then came Ruby Mac and Fortune Hearts. Gabby Girl clear to the home turn over Royal Ghost, and then came High Leek, but Gabby Girl well in front. Gabby Girl by four. Second High Leek, third Royal Ghost, followed by Fortune Hearts, Ruby Mac, Copper Carnage, winning edition, and Kenya Invincible in around 29-9.
1: The four Gabby Girl prevails in the second at Q2 Parkland. 6.10 the win, 2.40 the place. The one High Leek second, $1.04 the place. The three Royal Ghost in for third, 2.70 a place. Just couldn't go with it at the end, Mitch.
0: No, that thing was quick, wasn't it? 29.9, it's run a PB, has Gabby Girl. It does show some early speed in its runs. That was its 10th start and only its second win. So when it led, I thought we'd be able to run it down, but it did produce a 30.02, beating Secateur. That was back on the 20th of the 9th. So it's gone a bit better than I expected. I thought once the red got through to there, I thought, hang on a second, we should be mowing this thing down. But not to be, another second for High Leek. And unfortunately, racing patterns, Damo, when you don't have early speed, it makes it awfully hard to run consistently.
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0: All right, let's go to Sha Tin, race number 7. They've just commenced running, and we'll head there now.
1: Including Soku, Daily Fun, MM Concord and Storm Mirror has drilled right through the centre to find the lead. One more handy enough from Stunning Bundle, one off the rail. Then Tinfook and Carver Pioneer and about three lengths away too. Good luck, babe. Absolute Awakened is on the fence and a gap to Tycoon Express, Lunar Dash, Happy Terse and Tenery. And Fluorescence is five lengths away and being hard ridden. Storm Mirror is the leader. Well, he's got no real excuses today despite that tardy start. He found the lead easily enough. He leads by a length over Soku. MM Concord up three wide third and one more fourth the rail. Fifth, a Stunning Bundle from Tinfook on the fence. Then came Daily Fun and a length away is Carver Pioneer around Absolute Awakened. Good luck, babe. Three wide with horses to follow from Tycoon Express, Happy Terson, Tenery, Lunar Dash and Fluorescence. Storm Mirror at the 400 metre mark leads two lengths over Soku. Out wider MM Concord. Tinfook's cut a passage from the inside now to go to second, and out wider was Luna Dash, but it's Storm Mirror, 200 metres to go. He's a length and a half over Tinfook. They're clear of the rest, Absolute Awakened and Soku, but it's Storm Mirror in front of Tinfook.

0: And then Soku, an absolute awakened, and Storm Mirror, he finally delivers. Storm Mirror beat home. Tim Fook, Soku, absolute awakened. And then came Tycoon Express, Happy Turson, Tenery, Stunning Bundle, Good Luck Babe, Luna Dash, MM Concord, Carver Pioneer, One More Daily Fun, and Fluorescence.
1: There you go, the five prevailing there. Storm Mirror, 5, 10, and 13 for race 7 at Sha Tin. We go to sale now, Mitch. Race 3 over the 435 metres, and Paul Monet is the short price favourite. Does it simply bolt in here?
2: Well, you can never say simply bolts in, but form is very, very good. Beat Contradiction at Warrnambool. Ballarat led all the way. Beat Mine and Mick. Goes well off any draw, really. 24.67 when it won at sale. One start for one win. Will improve on that. But not exactly blistering, Damo. I thought it might have gone a bit quicker. There's plenty of other dogs in this that have got ability. There's no doubt about that. Now, the dog that I have looked at in this race that I just... It used to be one of the dead set, like, you know, keep an eye on this dog. It's going to be anything. Bred by Aston Ruby, Brugolino, trained by Dizzy Douch. Here comes Jojo. It has had one of the stinkiest drifts you've ever seen. It is first up for a little while. I don't care if there's no money for it. If it can step and get on and settle forward, it can win this. And I think you can probably take it top... Well, to win top three and top four. I'm not saying to pin the ears back, but it gets Paul Vader drawn inside it who want to get to the fence. There's not a lot of speed in four. I think it can run a race. It could potentially lob second or third. Could it run down Paul Monet if it leads? Off recent form, probably not, but Paul Monet's PB at the track isn't blistering. So I think it's worth a play at the odds. It's at 550, you would have said no, but you're looking at $18, $19. Just a crazy price.
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2: All right, Damo, let's go to race number 3 at sale, where your favourite is a very, very short number 7, Paul Monet, $1.14 in from $1.55. 8 Ego Bale, $7.50. 3 Party Started, $13. 1 Aston Proton, $18. As is the 6, Here Comes Jojo. 5 Paul Vader, $34. 4 Focus Frankie, $46. And the 2 Safely, $61.
1: Here's Kyle Galley.
4: The Damsel's Dash. Set. Racing now. Last set of boxes from the centre was Focus Frankie and firing out from 6. Here comes Jojo, but here comes Paul Monet and the move quickly and the favourite rolls to the lead. Third and fourth Ego Bale. Party started at halfway. 3 parts safely the inside. 1 length of Paul Vader. 7 or 8 lengths then to Focus Frankie. Aston Proton last of all. Turning for home. Paul Monet in front. Back to the inside. Here comes Jojo. Paul Monet. Here comes Jojo. Paul Monet swung deep but balanced up and got the money from Here Comes Jojo. Second. Party Started's run on 9 nicely for third. A gap away fourth between Paul Vader, Ego Bale. Back behind those runners safely. Focus Frankie and Aston Proton at a brilliant run. 24-11.
1: Well done there, Mitch. With Here Comes Jojo as an each-way play. Almost got up. Let's go to Collie as we build up towards the next race, race number 5. We've still got a little bit of time. A quick comment, Mitch, with the 6 almost getting up for you.
2: I thought it was going to win up the fence when the 7 ran wide. To get beaten in 24-11 like that, it's pretty sickening, but gave a good sight.
1: Let us know if you follow Mitch in each way. You would have got a little collect there at least, north of $2, 0499736736. Race 5 at Collie coming up. The Packet Computers pace over the 2,050 metres. Favourite, the 1 American Typhoon at $2, the 7 Huey at $2.80, the 6 World of Rock at $9, the 8 They Call Me Stooge at $15, the 2 On Patreon Sir at $18, the 4 Two Hut One Diamond at $17, the 3 Samford Harry at $21, and the 5 I Said Boo at $23. Let's head to the 5th at Collie over the 2,050 metres.
5: $3.30 into $3. Now, an important fact about Huey is he probably created a bit of history last start. Wicked Windermere has been noted as the biggest silver medalist in the state, and then Huey didn't want to go past Wicked Windermere, so it was quite a remarkable feat. But he will look dangerous at some stage. It's just whether he puts his head out. And They Call Me Stooge, 8 out to 16. There's a massive price about They Call Me Stooge. He's got such good high speed. He'll be running on well, but it is hard to make ground from the back of the field. So compelling race for Packet Computers. We've got a green light. They're on their journey. American Typhoon will lead in the early stages into second place. He's on Parion Sir Huey. He's in the 1-1. And They Call Me Stooge is 1 out and 2 back. Sanford Harry will be the first one to restrain down to the marker pegs to be 3 back the pegs. And across to the moving line now is

0: two heart, one diamond, and I Said Boo is at the tail. So this definitely elevates the chances of the leader. American Typhoon, who's out in front, is going to absolutely control every step of the way here. Races down the back and leads the way. It was basically unchallenged in the lead. On Parion Sirs, the outside second. World of Rock Races, third leader's back. And fourth and 1-1 is Huey. The inside is Sanford Harry. They Call Me Stooge. He is very fast, but he might just be one spot too far back. He's third from last as they come up to the turn. Second to last is I Said Boo. And last of all, the outside as they head into the straight is Two Heart, One Diamond. So down the home straight, they race down back past where they started, and I can easily tell just by sight, no watch needed, that was the slowest first lap of the day, convincingly. Heading out of the straight, leader with the ears pricked forward, is having a lovely Sunday picnic here in Collie, and that is American Typhoon. Heads into the back, leading by 3 metres, the outside on Parion Sir. Cole Harper not happy with the speed, he's off from the back of the field here with Two Heart, One Diamond, charges around the outside, not 100% sure he'd be able to get to the breeze. Tilbrook happy to let him go. Two Heart, One Diamond adds a bit of tempo into the race now. Goes up on the outside of American Typhoon. In third place on Parion Sir, gets cover for the first time. World of Rock is leaders back as they come up towards the bend. Huey is fourth from last. The inside, the returning Sanford Harry. Second to last is They Call Me Stooge for his punters. They've just pushed him back another spot as they head into the straight with one to travel. And at the tail of the field is I Said Boo. Down the straight in for the bell. In front, American Typhoon leads the way, looking to bounce back to the winner's list. The outside, Two Heart, One Diamond. Third place as they head out of the straight is World of Rock. One out and one back on Parion Sirs under a lot of pressure. The outside, Sanford Harry. Huey takes off from the back of the field, comes up three wide as they head into the back. They Call Me Stooge got caught lamenting at the tail of the field. He's back there with also I Said Boo. American Typhoon in front. Huey looking dangerous as he always does. Goes up on the outside and gets within about a neck of the leader and draws alongside. World of Rock was next, and behind those runners there was up to the turn Two Heart, One Diamond, Sanford Harry, They Call Me Stooge not running on. American Typhoon the inside, Huey the outside. Huey, can he go on by? Huey the outside of American Typhoon, who's kicking. American Typhoon in front, Huey won't get there. The ears go back and forth. American Typhoon wins marginally. The outside, Huey pricked his ears after the line. He's happy with himself in second again. Behind those runners in third, World of Rock, and then Sanford Harry. On Parion Sir, They Call Me Stooge didn't run on, and back behind those was Two Heart, One Diamond, and I Said Boo, the last one home. American Typhoon will win. Huey.
1: American Typhoon prevails there in the fifth at Collie. We do have to take a break, but the third at Q2 Parklands. Mitch, just give us a selection here for the third.
2: Yeah, I'm with the four, Ethan's brother. I reckon the small field really suits, can find a position and run on strong.
1: It's at $4.60 at the moment. Ethan's brother will have that result after this. 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
9: 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And as for Q2 Parklands, Mitch, it was a 6 that got up. James Jett ahead of Ethan's brother, which finished second at the
10: end. Did not even see the race, Damo. Did not even see it. We're busy yucking away in studio, you weren't we?
9: Yeah, but it's finished second, Ethan's brother. $1.50 the place. We go to Geraldton for race number 4, the Tonya Morrison handicap over the 1,400 metres. Favourite is the 1, Truly Gallant at $1.85. The 2, Elders Or at $4. 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The 3, Good Lightning at $16. The 4, Noble Touch at 16s, the 9 Tiger Line at 26s, the 7 Black Sands at $41, the 10 Blitz at 81s, and the 6 Size Matters is at $126. On with the 2 Elders Or with Holly Nottle aboard at $420. 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
9: All right, let's head Alex Vlahos with the call.
11: Northam in late August. Thanks, Damo. SEN on board. They're racing here. Race 4 at Geraldton beginning well was Latroy. Also Noble Touch. Gold Lightning out fast. And Aldazor is pushing through now to third. Tiger Line the inside. Next in about sixth spot is the race favourite in Truly Gallant. Further back, Black Sands with Blitz. Size Matters. And Cosmic Eclipse goes back to the tail of the field. So they now negotiate the 1,000 metre point and out in front. It's only a modest tempo set here by Latroy. Leads by 3/4. Noble Touch, and third the inside is the former New South Wales trained galloper in Aldazor. Fourth is Gold Lightning, and next the inside. Three back the rails now is Romoli with this $1.

85 pop in Truly Gallant, covered up by Black Sands. On a move is Troy Turner here with Cosmic Eclipse, newcomer to the region. Then Size Matters. The inside being shuffled right back now is Tiger Line, and Blitz is the last one. But LaTroy leads them down, passing the 400 metre point. Narrowly from Noble Touch, who ambles up the outside. Aldazor third, then fourth. Gold Lightning shoved a bit deeper for the moment. Then Truly Gallant into the clear for Amoli. Black Sands right down the outside. Then Cosmic Eclipse, who's just balked for a run at the moment. Inside the 200 metre point, Noble Touch. The outside, Aldazor. Gold Lightning now. Truly Gallant has a half length to find. Aldazor. Truly Gallant needs to lift. Gold Lightning right there. Gold Lightning. Truly Gallant thrusting late. Aldazor as well. They hit the line. I think Aldazor. Maybe Aldazor. Photo. Aldazor and Gold Lightning officially. Truly Gallant should be third, then Noble Touch. Cosmic Eclipse wasn't beaten too far from Black Sands and LaTroy. And further back, a break to Tiger Line. Size Matters. And Blitz was the last one. Ooh, gee whiz. I thought Aldazor to the naked eye. But having a big lunge was Gold Lightning and also Truly Gallant. There, the outside. This is a desperately tight go. Number two's got it, Aldazor. Number two's the winner, Aldazor. By a hair's breadth. Truly Gallant will probably, looking at the slow motion, get up for second. Gold Lightning's been beaten. An eyelash in third. But it will be Aldazor who will win. Number two, Holly Noddle, Ron Cowell Jr.

0: There you go. Elders all prevails. That's 2 from 2 since we started at Gerald to Mitch. And a good ride from Holly Noddle. That was a very, very tight finish. Could almost be forgiven for saying it'd be a triple dead heat. But Elders all won by half a nose hair, I reckon. Very, very good
1: win. It was almost a triple dead heat, Damo. Was it not? Almost a triple dead heat.
0: Yeah, I agree. So that was a very tight finish. Frottled Nottle, that's from Mitch in Brisbane off the SMS. Let us know if you followed in. 0499 736 736. Tanya following you in as well, Mitch. The two Aldersore gets up at 4.10, the winner, $1.30 the place. The one Truly Gallant second, $1.20 the place. The three Gold Lightning third, $3.20 a place. The four Noble Touch fourth. 2, 1, 3, and 4 for race 4 at Geraldton. Quinella 2 and 1 paying $3.10. Exacta 2 and 1 paying $7. Trifecta 2, 1, and 3 paying $64.50. First four, 2, 1, 3, and 4. Paying $292. Running double 2 into 2 paying $71.10. And if you got the early quaddy at Geraldton, you needed 5, 2, 2 and 2. It paid $1,680.80. And as for the previous race at Collie in the Trots race 5, numbers were 1, 7, 6 and 3. The 1 American Typhoon getting up at $2.30. The winner, $1.10 the place. The 7 Huey in for second, $1.40 the place. The 6 World of Rock third, $1.90 the place. The 3 Sanford Harry fourth, 1, 7, 6 and 3. Quinella 1 and 7 paying $2.90. Exacta 1 and 7 paying $3.20. Trifecta 1, 7 and 6 paying $15.50. The first four, 1, 7, 6 and 3 paying $151.50. And the running double 3 into 1 paying $12.10. Did you like anything at Richmond, Mitch? Race number 4. Favourite is Precious Cookie. And I'm going to go with Sweet City Halo. That's my tip here. The 7.
1: I'm with the Hot Mess Express.
0: At 5, yeah. $3.60.
1: With the yellow, yes. South Africa 1 for 50. Markram 28. Beddingham 22. Cummins currently bowling. None for 13 off 3.4.
0: Off the SMS, is there any Nowra tips you have tonight? I must admit I didn't do the form for Nowra. That's from Ray in Sussex Inlet.
1: Yeah, I can give you some.
0: All right. Green light on at Richmond.
2: Ready. Racing.
1: Oh, yellow, here we go.
2: Three, flying out, Hot Mess Express, the lead over, No Spark Left, a miss down under. Railing up now is Win Repeat. One coming down there at the first corner.
1: Only thing you can beat me is the red.
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0: The strike though, Hot Mess Express raced after Window Replay, kicks back Window Replay, Hot Mess Fine. Express, Hot Mess Express, Hot Mess Express, kicked and beat Window Replay in front of, third home, no spark left in front of, missed down under him, Bobby Jr., a long break in the field then, came Chrissy's Wish, no spark left and pushes Corky, the four, Quad OK to his feet, trailed him into the pen, and the time of 18.34.
1: 5-1-8. 5-1-8 the numbers. Well done, Mitch.
2: Nice result.

0: right. Well, we're cooking with gas at the moment, Mitch. Let's go to sale race number four, the Stratford Barree Damsels Dash over the 435 metres. And by the way, just before, that market was for Sportsbet.
1: Yes, it
2: was. 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
1: Race four on the program, as I've just dragged this up now, I am with the 7 Top Cade for Juzzy Bowman. I think the dog's drawn really nicely out there.
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0: So you're with Top Cade here, Mitch?
1: I am indeed.
0: Let's go to Kyle Galley, race 4 at sale, last leg of the early quaddy.
4: 420 for the 5, Scout Ace, 550 for 1, Dr. Callista. 750 about number 4, Myamba. Moving in well. Sale Angling Club night here at sale tonight. Good crowd in. And this is the Stratford Marine Stake. They're set to go. And racing now, last out of boxes out wide was Dr. Olma, winning it from near the outside to Top Cade. Shoots across, leads comfortably. Second, Holly Rose. Check Dr. Callista back through the field. Off flatten Valencia, Lola, Myamba at that point. Centre field was Scout Ace and Ruthless Secret back with it. The field has opened up. Two chances to the turn. It's Top Cade and Holly Rose. They go together. Top Cade, Holly Rose, Top Cade pulling out plenty. Top Cade, one length to Holly Rose. Photo third. Give it to Dr. Callista, just ahead of Dr. Olma. Then Ruthless Secret running on with Scout Ace back behind those Myamba. No luck, neither Valencia Lola. The time on that one is 24.56 to the winner.
0: Another winner.

0: But Mitch, top cage. As soon as Holly Rose was getting close to overtaking it, it just wound itself back a little bit. Maybe a non-winner, perhaps.
1: Yeah, I don't think Holly Rose wants to win, but the seven was drawn beautifully, stepped nice, and away it went as Josh Hazlewood bowls a nice nut on the follow-up after bowling a genuine half volley that got pounded down the ground for four. Nowra. Who was the person who was out at Nowra?
0: That's Ray from Sussex Inlet in New South Wales.
1: Okay, beautiful. Well, Mother Goose is a dog that is consistent. It's got some decent pace. Creeping Tiger is only favourite because of box draw. Now, box one, seven starts for four wins. It hasn't won in a little while. When it did win, it actually won off box seven, beat Coringa Express out at Bulleye. But doesn't like to win, and I'm with the dog that I think can lead, and that being the Mother Goose. So I'm with the yellow here.
0: Mother Goose at around 4:20. Race four sale. The seven Top K got up. Let us know if you followed Mitch in. 0499 736 736. Top K, the seven, paying $3.80. The winner, $1.60 the place. The six, Holly Rose, second, $1.60 the place. The one, Dr. Callista, third, $1.70 the place. The eight, Dr. Olma, fourth, 7, 6, 1 and 8. Quinella, 7 and 6, paying $6.60.

0: Exacta 7 and 6 paying $12.90. Trifecta 7, 6 and 1 paying $74.80. First 4, 7, 6, 1 and 8 paying $324.60. Running double 7 into 7 paying $8.20. And if you got the early quaddy, it needed 6, 6, 7 and 7. It paid $66.20. Ben from Yarrawonga followed you in there, Mitch. Nathan from Sydney followed you in. Mitch from Brisbane followed you in. And Tanya followed you in as well. And Bianca and Nala are listening in from Byford. Thank you, Bianca and Nala, for listening in over there in WA. And thank you for the birthday wishes too. Nara, you're with Mother Goose the Five.
1: Tiger.
2: Sure am.
3: Red light flicks over to green. The lure's on its way. Set to jump now for race three. There's it. Racing. Creeping Tiger was second away. Mother Goose beat it for a lead speed. Animal Caramel is handy. Then came Eddie Spaghetti with Blurry and Towering Luke. So they come race the off the back, and Mother Goose shot clear from Creeping Tiger. Then Eddie Spaghetti. Animal Caramel's in fourth. Then came Towering Luke and Blurry into the straight. Mother Goose leads. Mother Goose. Mother Goose takes it out and beats home Creeping Tiger. Eddie Spaghetti was third. Animal Caramel was fourth. And Towering Luke and Blurry. Time was 20 and 70.
0: There you go, Raymond.
1: Form's not quite.

0: Mitch from Romsey followed you in. This is a heater at the moment. Well done. 0499 736 736. Let us know if you followed Mitch in. We better take a break, but we got race four Q2 Parklands on during the break. What are your best? Oh, yep. Okay. We'll hang on for that potentially all then. Right. We'll do that.
1: Let's hang around. Rybuck Banjo.
0: The old banjo. You going with it? Nathan from Sydney followed you in. Mitch from Brisbane again. Ben from Yarrawonga saying jump, lead, win, bang, Mitch. Richard from Como just joined and winning already. Mitch, you are amazing. There you go. They're coming in thick and fast.
1: Love to hear people winning. Love to hear people back on a winner.
0: All right, 0499 736 736. Someone get Mitchie a bucket of water. Oh, well.
1: Be nice if it's always like that.
0: I don't think that'll stop the fire from burning, though.
1: You'd be surprised, though. There's not much of me, mate.
0: Ray from Sussex Inlet. Mitch, thanks. The goose never in doubt. There you go.
1: Nothing better than cheering them home on course, either.
0: Corey from Seaford following you. Speaking of going on course, are you going to Wentworth Park on Friday night?
1: Should be there, yes.
0: Are you going to be part of the TV coverage yet, or is that still to be confirmed?
1: Not sure. I don't think so.
0: Okay, fair enough. Well, you'll be on course. You get to enjoy it at the very least, which is fantastic. Yeah, it's going to be a special night, no doubt about that. I think they've got the race callers night during the week this week. I know you were talking about that as to whether they would do it during the last meeting, but I think it's going to be during the week this week. Will from Goodwood, bang, Mitchie, where is the champ now? Yes, exactly right.
1: They go quite pretty quick.
0: Q2 Parklands, race number four, Mitch. Outline your best bet. Rybuck Banjo, the six. It's at 480. Why does it win?
1: It just maps really nice here, Dame. Last time out, it had to work overtime early, got kept really wide, never really got into it, and then wound up late. This race, it's got a lot of speed in boxes, 2, 3, 4. Doesn't look like a lot of pace outsider, and I think this dog can just have a pretty easy run of it. Blackjack Table's not going to bother us out wide. Zipping Dargan won't bother us out wide. I just thought the run of this dog last time out was big. It can improve on what it went last week. 35.08, come off the speed loss by 2. It had won there in 34.82, and the favourite, I reckon, Sus, had the run of the race last time out, the 3 Scuderia, so I reckon this thing can come out and go bang.
0: My apologies. Apparently the race callers night was last night. There you go. Thank you. Apologies for that. Great tipping. Keep them rolling. That one off the SMS from Anthony and Geraldton. So there you go. People listening in from WA via SEN Turf. Two in a row, Mitch. Fantabulous. That's from Richard in Como as well.
1: Fantabulous. Haven't heard that word in a while.
0: No, I haven't. South Africa 1 for 59 at the moment in the cricket.
1: Aussies, what did they get to? 390?
0: Yes, and Matt Redshaw. How about that?
1: Just carried them.
0: Yeah.
1: Made half the score.
0: Well, there was a lot of talk about who was going to potentially, you know, fill the brief of coming in through the Shield. And he'd been in pretty good form over the last couple of years, Matt Redshaw.
1: Yeah.
0: Pretty elegant player. I know he's
1: a
0: big guy, but he's very good at, you know, whipping them off the pads for a bit wicket. He's an elegant player too, even though he's a broad-shouldered type of guy.
1: Yep. He's very versatile. He goes into the

0: T20 and can whack them around.
1: Yeah.
0: The Big Bash, he's had some ripping knocks in the Big Bash.
1: Certainly is. He's capable across, a bit like Ollie Peake, the youngster coming through, capable across different formats, it's fair to say. Q2 Parklands, they're not too far away from a start.
0: Rybak Banjo, the six.
1: You're with the six here. All
0: this
1: right.
0: is up on the feed, this, so...
1: Oh, okay. Nice. Just some people would have multied it up, potentially.
0: Maybe. You could back it straight out. It's enough of a price.
1: Let's go to Q2 Parklands, race four. We're with the six.
2: Signal given, starting signal, race number four. First of our 600-metre races tonight. Vitessa 12, Scuderia, Hara's Waltz, Sipping Dargan. Second line, Lakeview Libby, Happy Shirts, Ryback Banjo and Blackjack Table. There's the green line. Lua rolls for race four. Favourite in the three, the white, Scuderia. They're set. Off now, Scuderia about third in a stride, now pushes forward with Lakeview Libby as they come around the turn, and
3: outright
2: Happy Shirts goes forward with Ryback Banjo. Check back, Scuderia's back to near last with Vitessa Twal. Running into the back, Happy Shirts joined by Ryback Banjo. Two lengths away, third Lakeview Libby, followed by Sipping Dark and Blackjack Table. Hara's Walsh, a long break to Scuderia and
3: one
2: Vitessa
3: danger, Twal. If it wants
2: coming
3: to keep
2: off
3: chasing.
2: The back, Ryback Banjo kicking Happy Shirts up in the centre. Was Lakeview Libby, Happy Shirts and Ryback Banjo. Ryback Banjo kicks again, takes the lead.
1: Oh, bang. Let's just keep on coming. This is some sort of run.
2: Vitessa Twal, Scuderia checked at the post the first time, and Blackjack Table towards the tail in around 35 and 10.
1: Is that four in a row?

0: Let us know if you followed him. Ryback Banjo, he gave it a big push, Mitchy, and it gets up tonight this time round. 0499 736 736. Dave saying, Mitch, just like a banjo on a string, killing it, big dog. Good on you, Dave. Collie, race number 6 coming up. This is the Tab Touch King Cole Handicap, the King Cole Cup Handicap.
1: You're going to find a winner at Collie?
0: Race 6? No, I don't think I can. The form's not that great. The 5, G Smith.
1: Be a winner.
0: I know. G Smith, the 5, is at $2.60. The 4, Luke's Mistake, at $4.20. The 7, Feeling Ace, is at $4.40. The 2, Yankee Lincoln, at $6. The 6, Never Tell Me the Odds, at $8. The 3, Wheeze Me Dad, at $15. And the 1, Blind Edition, at $23. They're coming in thick and fast. These text messages, Mitch. Ash saying, you're on a heater, eBay. Let's go. Wayne from Romsey followed you in. This is epic. Aaron in Brisbane. Peacock doing a Sammy. Let's go. Bang Peacock, that one coming in off the SMS from Tim in Glen Iris. Nuts from Montmorency. Very, very nice. Mitch and Benny listing him from Bunbury. Mitchy, you legend. Love your work, mate. Back the last two after a terrible day on the punt yesterday.
2: Love it. Love to hear people texting in 0499 736 736.
0: All across the country,
2: yeah,
0: Mitch.
2: Yeah, we love it when they back them. We love it when they're back and winners.
0: Nathan from Sydney. Ben from Yarrawonga saying, on fire, Mitch. Dicko from Cuttanara. Love Sundays. Thanks heaps, fellas.
2: Should we really test the waters here? We'll go to Collie.
0: Yeah, go for it. See if you can go 5 in a row.
2: Yeah, never tell me the odds. Never tell me the odds.
0: Well, it has been in the top 2 and 2 out of its last 3.
2: Yeah, well, just don't worry. Last time out, it was beaten by 92 lengths. So, as you said, form's not exactly that good here. But we'll try and find a winner in at Collie here. And then where we got after that? Sale's coming up. So not too far away for sale.
0: Paul from St. Albans followed you in as well. Let's go to Collie. Race number 6 is Matt Young.
3: Lincoln's going to lead, dropping to the inside will be Blind Edition and Wheeze Me Dad to the market pegs. G Smith is caught up without cover restraints now and goes down to the inside. Just ahead of it is Luke's Mistake, and tacking onto the field is Feeling Aces. So the Matt Scott runners are the last 3 that are in contention, and now down and pacing after galloping for a couple of 100 metres is Never Tell Me the Odds, who is at the rear. So it is the returning Yankee Lincoln. Peter Tilbrook, he's looking for 2 winners as a trainer to go on top of a win last night at Northam, and he's driving this one himself, a master of the standing start, and he comes up to the turn with Yankee Lincoln leading out by 5 metres over second, Blind Edition. The Necklace Wonders behind the leader, and back in third as they're about to head into the straight is its stablemate, Wheeze Me Dad. Luke's Mistake was next. The favourite third from last is G Smith as they race back past where they started. Second to last as they race down the winning post now is Feeling Aces, and Never Tell Me the Odds is at the rear. Indian Foal Pattern leader with the ears pricked forward as they head out of the straight. Yankee Lincoln leads the way heading into the back.

0: the King Cole Cup for 2026. Second place is Blind Edition. Third, Where's Me Dad? Luke's Mistake. G Smith is just being driven pretty conservatively back in the field. Shannon Savalco looking left, looking right, just assessing what his next move is going to be. Second to last is Feeling Aces, and now off from the tail is Never Tell Me the Odds. That may flush G Smith out. It does as they head down the back. So G Smith comes away from the inside and just didn't really advance forward. He really wants to take it steady here, Shannon Savalco, but in the meantime, Yankee Lincoln is getting an absolute picnic out in front. Comes up to the turn and about to head into the straight and race in back past where they started once again in the King Cole Cup. 2,700 metres. It's a few laps of this wonderful track as they head down the home straight. Yankee Lincoln leads the way. Second on the leader's back is Blind Edition, and third, moving up nicely, is G Smith with the bit firmly placed in its mouth. Never Tell Me the Odds is one out and one back. Covers up the mare, Where's Me Dad? Luke's Mistake and Feeling Ace is about to work one off as they head into the back to be one out and two back. 1 3/4 remain. Yankee Lincoln's been untroubled after flying away in the stand. Leads down the back section of the course out by 5 metres. Second place is G Smith, the outside. They're going to shoot the imaginary lights out soon. Behind those runners in third place is Blind Edition. Never Tell Me the Odds is fourth and 1-1. The inside is Where's Me Dad. Feeling Aces second to last to try and go coast to coast with the stablemate Luke's Mistake as they're about to turn it on from here. They're about to head into the home straight. This time, I think they'll come in for the bell. In the lead, it is Yankee Lincoln. The outside is G Smith. In third place, Blind Edition. Tempo, for the first time, starts to lift. Leader has had his ears pricked forward the whole way. Heading out of the straight. In front, Yankee Lincoln, G Smith. They go into the back and they slide into the back now. Yankee Lincoln just given a little bit more rein here by Tilbrook. Leads out by about 2.5 metres. G Smith on the outside in second place. Blind Edition in third. Never Tell Me the Odds about the tip and roll out three wide. Does so now. Leader snuck away from them. Tilbrook cut the ribbons and said, catch me if you can, boys. Off the back, Yankee Lincoln got away from them and dashed away. Yankee Lincoln comes up to the turn. In second place we have Never Tell Me the Odds. Behind those there was Blind Edition. Feeling Aces runs on. But at the top of the lane, he's going to return to the winner's list, Yankee Lincoln, with the King Cole Cup. He leaves down the home straight. Or is he? Down the outside, Never Tell Me the Odds. Yankee Lincoln in front. Hangs on. Oh, nearly went the early crow. Yankee Lincoln wins second. There was Never Tell Me the Odds. And third past the post is Blind Edition, if you don't mind. Feeling Aces out wider on the track with Where's Me Dad. Then came G Smith, who knocked up, has finished back in the field there with Luke's Mistake. And it is the last one in.
1: 5 clicks in a row for Mitch Abayer as Never Tell Me the Odds finishes second. Mitch, what do you like? Race 5 at Sale.
2: Yeah, I got a best here. 5, Firewater Burn, around that $6 mark. I really like it. Should lead. Ran a good race last time out, beaten by a good one. Comes up against a good one here, Paul Damon. But 4.35 seems short for it. I'm happy to be with the yellow. I reckon it can lead. And salute.
3: Sportsbet, the easiest place to bet on the races.
2: That was good, Damo. Just slid straight into a market update there. Race 5, first leg of the quaddy. 6, Poor Damon, 195 to 210. Money's come for the 3, Porno Tulo. Loves running second, 350 to 260. Been smashed. 5, Firewater Burn, 550. 1, Dr. Warren, 21. 4, Linda Now Buffy, 19. 2, Dr. Odin, 16. 7, Man of Courage, 34. And 8, Dr. Tessa is $34.
1: Here's Kyle Galley.
4: And racing 2, stepping smartly towards the outside, Man of Courage tonight. Firewater Burn began fast. They'll square off early. And they've raced by 3 lengths, Porno Tulo, centrefield, Linda No Buffy, Dr. Odin, and off the track, Dr. Tessa. Further back in the race was Poor Damon, and 2 lengths last is Dr. Warren. Coming up towards the turn, though, and Firewater Burn took off. Race clear. Trying hard as Linda No Buffy. It's Firewater Burn in front, and will win it. Second the inside, I'd say, Poor Damon, a lip to Linda No Buffy. A couple of lengths away, fourth there across the track. The inside, Dr. Warren, ahead of Dr. Odin, Man of Courage. Back with runners would have been Porno Tulo, and in that group two, when they pulled up Dr. Tessa, the run 24.44 to the winner. Destination unknown.
1: Collects in a row for Mitch Abayer. How about that? $5.50 best bet gets up Firewater Burn, and it was looming ominously, really, pretty much from the word go. It got to the front and was always going to be hard to beat.
2: Was. Early speed, 5.16 early. Man of Courage peeled yellow. All it had to do was push up underneath. The big run was Poor Damon. It looks like it's back, but cut in half early. It'll be one to follow. 4.35 just didn't suit it. Ran a good race. But the yellow was banging on the door to win one and got it.
1: 6 collects in a row, and all at pretty decent prices as well. 0499 736 736. That was

0: One of your best bets at sale, race 5. The Fire Waterburn gets up at $5.10, the winner, $1.30 the place. The 6, Poor David, second, $1.50 the place. The 4, Lindenau Buffy, third, $3.40 a place. The 1, Dr. Warren, 4, 5, 6, 4 and 1. Quinella, 5 and 6 paying $6.90. Exacta, 5 and 6 paying $22.50. Trifecta, 5, 6 and 4 paying $162.70. Running double, 7 into 5 paying $24.80. First 4 still to come. Just going back to Collie, the last there, race 6. The 2, Yankee Lincoln got up at $8.40 the winner, $1.60 the place, but Mitch's each way tip, the 6, Never Tell Me the Odds, finished second at $4.90 a place. The 1, Blind Edition, third, No Fur Dividend, the 7, Feeling Aces, fourth, 2, 6, 1 and 7. Daily Double, 3 and 2, paying $20.70. If you got the Quaddy, you needed 2, 3, 1 and 2, it paid $120.40. The Treble, 3, 1 and 2, paying $43.20. Quinella, 2 and 6, paying $25.10. Exacta, 2 and 6, paying $44.80. Trifecta, 2, 6 and 1, paying $832.60. First 4, 2, 6, 1 and 7 paying $2,005.80. So the running double, 1 into 2 paying $9.60. But this has been some sort of exhibition, Mitch, and the text machine is flowing. Can someone call the fire brigade to the SEN studios? That's from Mitch in Brisbane. Superstar, totally on fire, Mitchy. Surely you deserve a pay rise, says Tanya. Corey from Seaford, going to sound like an FM station with all the music playing at the moment. Ben from Yarrawonga, bang, Mitch. Missed that one for the delay, but bang again. Looks like I joined a good time. That's from Richard in Como. Rex from Carrum Downs followed you in. Amazing tipping, on fire. Kanara Cowboy, Bank Peacock was Rybuck Banjo, your 4-4-5th on the trot. Busy watching my sports bet account rise. Like, I won't go any
1: further. I was waiting for you to read that.
2: Oh, dear.
0: There you go. Let us know if you're following in. 0499736736. Yiki from Lansdale. Working like a dog lately, boys. Sitting here in my bar room with a beer. Absolutely loving your work. Thank you very much.
2: How good's that?
0: There you go. Mickey. Six collects, I should say, in a row. We got race 5 at Geraldton coming up. The Cons Liquor Geraldton Handicap over the 1,100 metres. Favourite is the 1, Encosta de Money at $3.20. The 2, Silver Livia at $5. The 3, Versailles. That's an interesting
1: That's
0: name.
1: That's got to be you, the 1.
0: Encosta de Money.
1: Yeah.
0: Yeah.
1: Need to get a haircut. Encosta de Money. Oh, yeah.
0: The 3, Versailles at $5.50. The 5, Clever Combat at $8. The 9, Weaponize at $8. The 4, Big Bopper at $9. The 8, No Bill Donner. No Bill. $12. The 7, On the Charge at $14. And the 6, Lady Mayflower at $34. Tricky race, this one. I'm going to stick with the favourite, Encosta de Money. Yeah, it's the open bet. It's going for 3 wins in a row. And you get $3.20 about it. So I'll stick with the one here. It's got a good barrier draw as well. Dicko from Cuddinara says, Mitch, do bets with mates on Sundays, please.
1: Yeah, well they don't do it. They don't do the bet with mates.
0: Can advocate maybe off the back of this performance. Do you have a tip
1: they
0: here?
1: They don't do it. They only do it for the thoroughbreds, which is
0: That's right.
1: Frustrating, but what do you do? Oh, Sundays would be a great day to do a bets with mates group, even from 12 o'clock onwards with the thoroughbreds. Like Sammy would have absolutely taken the piss today. There's been some huge days with Paulie and Gano and Miles. I don't know, and they could have rolled them into us in a night, but... Anyway, it's one of those things that
0: Do you want to tip in this one, or do you want to keep your powder dry?
1: No, I'm leaving this one alone. You found the winner of the last one there. You can have the new rock here.
0: Okay, the new ball, yep. Josh Hazelwood. Well, we've had two from two collects at Geraldton so far.
1: Yeah, been going good. Yep, I'm gonna go to Nowra in the next at Nowra, and I'll find one for our great man out on course.
0: All right, we'll head to Alex Vlahos for the call of race 5 at Geraldton, second leg of the quaddie, on with the one in Costa de Money at $3.20.
3: On board SCN Turf and RSN as well. Thanks, Damo. Almost right to go over the 1,100 here. Lights on. Fifth on Ladies' Day. Big crowd on course. We're racing. It was a nice line beginning well. Was Clever Combat also out fast there? Was Encosta de Money taking up his favourite role out in front, getting to second. Lady Mayflower and pushing on out three deep is Silver Livia. Clever Combat fourth, the inside from Noble Donna. Out three deep. It's a muddlingly run affair. Three deep is Big Bopper. Four deep restraining here on the charge. The inside is Versailles. And five lengths away is Weaponized, not keeping up early doors. But the favourite finds the top, where he's won from his last two starts. It's in Costa de Money. Has got a bit of pressure. The outside, first of all, Lady Mayflower, Silver Livia, three deep. Fourth, the inside, Clever Combat, Noble Donna, Big Bopper under pressure. Versailles travels well, just needs some room. And three off to Weaponize on the charge, drops out. In Costa de Money's the one to catch the race favourite. A length and a half in front of Lady Mayflower, Clever Combat, Versailles into the clear. Pushes a Silver Livia out of the way. And out deeper is Noble Donna. It's in front in Costa de Money, but under siege, Clever Combat. And here's Versailles. What a great ride this has been from Joseph C. Versailles, last to first. Versailles defeats Clever Combat. Third was either on the inside in Costa de Money or diving out at Weaponize, who got home well. Then we had Lady Mayflower, Big Bopper, Noble Donna, Silver Livia on the charge. Versailles, gee, you could just see turning for home was travelling a treat.
0: So the three, Versailles gets up, a strong win, 650 the win, 210 the place, the five, Clever Combat second, 290 a place, and I reckon the nine got him for third based off the slow-mo footage. That was Weaponize. We'll have the exotics and dividends shortly. Mitch, just before we head to the break, do you have a tip for race four at Nowra, particularly from Ray in Sussex Inlet?
1: Yeah, I'm with the red. I reckon Oconda Pass is a great price off the inside. Money around for the five and the eight, but I reckon the red can get a lovely run. I think the four should do him a few favours and hold a few off the fence.
0: All right, we'll take a break. Fifth at Q2 Parklands to come after this, plus the result from Nowra. Let's see if Mitch can continue this run and make it seven in a row.
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0: Alrighty, not far away from race five at Q2 Parklands. Bad luck with your tippet now, Ribich. Finished second, but it was a good run, six in a row.
1: Yeah, it was a gallant effort from the red. The eight was just a tad too strong. Brings in Fearless Bandit form. I just didn't think it could cross, and that wide draw, it loomed up, got the right run, and the one was held up for a split second and had to come back again. Couldn't quite get there. There's a wicket falls in the cricket. Markram gone, out. Caught by Renshaw, bowled Stark for 37. And I like the eight a lot here at Q2 Parklands, up to 600. Really love that. 520, it's not quick enough early to lead them. I reckon it can settle forward here and it will be roaring mid-race and late. So the eight is screaming out for 600 metres and it gets it here. I really like the eight.
0: All right, Mitch is with the eight here at Q2. And Matt Renshaw, he's having some sort of game with the bat and also in the field as well. Keep the text messages coming in. Thank you, Roy, for the birthday messages from Templestowe, 0499 736 736. Adrian saying, Mitch, I put on your best bets and went to eat dinner, came back to two best bets going bang. There you go.
1: Beautiful.
0: Attaboy. Is Q2 you with the eight?
1: Yeah, like it a lot here.
2: And Archer 13. So Silver Moon 220, Imperial Audrey $4, Twisted Truth at $5.50, Move at Georgia $6, Here's the Plan at $10. Greenlight is on, first leg of the quaddy coming up, favourite in the two. Racing now, fast away near the inside was Adobe Ray, pushes through to lead over Silver Moon. There was trouble back in the field involving Imperial Audrey. Here's the Plan and Oxley Charm. Racing clear, Adobe Ray. Race seven in front. Twisted Truth goes to second.
1: Race on.
2: Around them to third. Move at Georgia, followed by Silver Moon. Then came Imperial Audrey. Here's the Plan and Oxley Charm.
1: Come on,
2: coming off the back, Adobe Ray leads by four. Twisted Truth gives chase. Running on then was Silver Moon, coming to the turn. Adobe Rave in front, trying hard, Twisted Truth. Adobe Rave is clear, and Adobe Rave beat either Twisted Truth or Lake Silver Moon, followed by Imperial Audrey, checked early. Then came Oxley Charm, Here's the Plan. Last in move at Georgia in around 35 and 4.
1: She's slow.
0: Look at Adobe Rave at $55.
1: Yeah, I know. Get beaten by something that a huge price, 35-4. When it led the way it did, I thought we should have run it down. If you look at the price of it, you look at the recent form, you couldn't have it, to be honest. You just couldn't. And I thought we would have run it down. But that's the way it goes. Twisted Truth's form has been quite good. If you backed it each way, you'll get $2.80 a place about it. So if you took the eight each way, you'll get a bit back.
0: We'll take a break. Back with more of the Sunday Greys after this, and we'll deliver our quaddy numbers too.
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0: Welcome back. Bad luck with Twisted Truth. I thought it was home. $55 pop held on, if you don't mind.
1: Yep, it happens. It happens. But that's racing, and we cannot win them all. Six races in a row collects.
0: Next, a decent price.
1: Next
0: too.
1: Two races, second.
0: Yeah, I know.
1: Anyway, that's the way it goes.
0: It's a good run. The listeners are enjoying it as well.
1: Chartin demo.
0: Yeah, race 9, the Sandtin handicap.
1: Zach Purton goes over there, and he's on a horse that is trained by Dave Eustace, and first up record's good, strikes at 50%. Looks pretty hard to beat.
0: Yeah, Swift Ascend at around $6.
1: Yep.
0: First up from a spell. You want to follow it in each way?
1: Bloody oath. Yep, let's go. Swift Ascend, Zach Purton.
0: $6 a win, $2.25 the place. South Africa, 2 for $86. Bavuma, the new man at the crease, yet to get off the mark. What did you make of the Nick Maddison selection? He obviously went for a duck off 33 deliveries. Do you find it a bit odd at the time?
1: Oh, they need someone to do the role, don't they? Look, I think it was a surprise.
0: Well, he hadn't played first-class cricket for 18 months.
1: Correct. It was a surprise. Who else do you take? I don't follow this. I don't follow cricket
0: the Shield
1: that
0: stuff
1: much.
0: As much. I think you should select someone who's been playing for a little bit in recent times.
1: Who would he go?

0: What have you gone? McSweeney?
1: McSweeney. Yep. But the problem was he was playing for Australia A against India A. His shots hit race 9.
2: Off the way, beaten out by Megastar Heart. And on the inside, Everlux being hard-ridden to push through and stop the other two crossing, and he'll do so. Endurance Express is fourth, and then out wide is Elite Goal from against the rail, Happy Index. Then Shanghai Warrior, and in race Aberdeen, Swift Descend, Cool Boy. Galactic Voyage second last, and back last of all is Silk Master. The leader is Everlux. He won the lead battle by a length over Megastar Heart and running third on the way. Happy Index is fourth defence in a really good spot, and fifth is Endurance Express. Shanghai Warriors wider around them with a horse to follow, but he's niggled at from Swift Ascend in Brace Aberdeen. And then came Elite Golf, Cool Boy, Galactic Voyage and Silk Master. Inside 400 metres to go. Everlux gone. Megastar Heart cruise to the lead here. On the way, he's half a length away from Happy Index, and then came Swift Ascend switching across heels from Embrace Aberdeen. Megastar Heart leads, 125 to go. Three in front of Swift Descend and Happy Index. It's Megastar Heart travelled beautifully at the 300 and is going to win easily. Megastar Heart beat home. Swift Descend, Happy Index. Silk Master doing his best late on his Hong Kong debut. Then came Embrace Aberdeen. Next in was Cool Boy and Galactic Voyage. And on the way from Shanghai Warrior, Elite Golf, Endurance Express and Everlux, he ran last.
0: Another second.
1: Oh, no. Now we're going to get 6 seconds in a row, I reckon.
0: Well, that was back. That winner, Megastar Heart, was 9 into 750, late $5 on the one pool.
1: Just for the record, my quaddie at sale, and you can download the quaddie app and place your own quaddies up, or you can indeed follow with the experts. First leg, I had 3, 6, and 7. Second leg, 1, 3, and 8. Third leg, 2, 4, and 8. Last leg, 1, 7, and 8. $81
0: Richmond,
1: 100%.
0: The four hovering each way.
1: You're with the four hovering each way?
0: Each way hovering.
1: $10 the win at the moment. All right. We'll have to follow you in there. 0499736736. Dan from Perth says, I followed a couple of the feed of Mitchie. We're banged out. You did, Mitchie, just getting warmed up at the moment. Not enough superlatives to describe Mitchie Bay as tippy today. That's from Richard in Como. Will from Goodwood, thank you very much for the birthday wishes. Really appreciate that. Was it my birthday wish for Mitch to clean up? No, must admit, but it's a nice bonus. Here's Richmond.
3: Last out, Loco dominated. Tarawai Bumbi and hovering away quickly. Hovering looking for the lead and is going to get it out of the straight as they fan behind the leader. One down at the first corner. That was Tarawai Shushi standing near the 400 boxes. So down the back and hovering the leader from Tarawai Bumbi. 8 lengths to Zipping Steed. Loco dominated. All the cash. Maximus Meridius. Tarawai Shushi, the fallen dog. He's at the 400, but everything's okay around the corner. And the leader is hovering. A length and a half. Tarawai Bumbi won't pick him up. Hovering beat Tarawai Bundy and Zipping Steed.

0: 29.70 thereabouts. 29.80, the amended time.
1: Now he's back. And a $10 winner as well.
2: Jack, Jackie.
1: All right, Mitch, race six at Sale coming up. Impacting your favourite, who do you like?
2: This is a really hard race. Really tough. There's a bit of speed in it. I'm going back to the well with the eight here, Glowing. I'm just hoping it can carve across. Hope there's a bit of trouble inside. He can whip round him and run a race. I thought it was Gallant last time out. The one's a good animal, draws well, but I reckon there's a bit of pace that can crowd it up. So I'm with the eight, Glowing.
1: All right, second favourite, let's look at the sports bet market.
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2: Ben, you just got to reset your app, mate.
1: Yep.
2: Reset it. The delay's killing it. It's got to be the app.
1: That's it. Off the SMS, Anonymous followed you in, as dear Mitch from Brisbane, Nathan from Sydney, Louis from Sydney, and Richard from Cobo in Perth. Let's go to, of course, our caller, Kyle Galley, for race six at Sale, the Joe Calvi Furniture Bansdale over the 510 metres.
5: Ready. And racing and Impacting was last out.

0: Good pace from the centre. That's Amron Mick going forward tonight. Amron Sammy lobs second. Kennelmates 1-2. Nova Rose was checking with Glowing at that point and getting a good run up on the inside is impacting after that moderate start. Glowing's found the fence, will follow them through. They've raced away on Mighty Heidi, Nova Rose, and further back in the race was Maximum Ruby. This is Keen up to the turn. It's impacting, taking the front running. Amron Sammy off the fence, impacting in front. Amron Mick coming, but a great win impacting. Scores by a length. Second placing goes to Amron Mick from Amron Sammy, then Glowing. Back behind those runners, Nova Rose with Mighty Heidi, Maximum Ruby. And the time is 28.88 to the winner.
1: Had a good run, didn't it? The one impacting after a poor start and managed to get a saloon passage through the rail and the eight just couldn't get through. I reckon it's a black book run of the eight.
2: Yeah, just wait for it to draw inside. Once it draws the one or the two, it'll be winning Glowing. It's absolutely flying at the moment. The one, talk about
1: getting
2: luck. Kissed on the pecker. It missed the kick by six. It missed it by six. It got the saloon run up the inside and went from last to second in the blink of an eye. Huge. It's got a huge motor, this dog. Watch it. Here's the replay. What did it miss? I'm sure it missed at least six legs.
1: It did too. And got an easy run. They sort of jammed up behind.
2: This. Oh, look at the amount of room up there. Could have drove a semi up there.
1: Yes, got a fair bit of lane, as Dennis Committee would say.
2: Yes.
1: The one impacting got up at $1.70, the winner, $1.30, the place. The six, Amron Mix, second, $4.20 a place. The two, Amron Sammy, third, Dofer Dividend. The eight, Glowing in for fourth, 1.62 at eight. Quinella, 1-6, paying $11.40. Exacta, 1-6, paying $20.90. Trifecta, 1-6-2, paying $50.50. And the running double, 5-1, paying $16.40. Q2 Parklands and Nowra, of course. Nowra race five. Who do you like?
2: Yeah, Nowra. I'm with the eight. I think it's drawn beautifully, Al's Memory, for the Wilcox team. Look to make it back-to-back Aussie blend into Al's Memory. I like it.
1: All right. Is Q2 Parklands one to play with here? Race six, Mapunga Destiny going around.
2: Yep. Yeah, it's a very good race, actually.
1: Off the SMS, Louis from Sydney. Great tippy, Mitchy the King. The four at Richmond have got the same race multi around the one.
2: Boom.
1: And Ben from Yarrawonga has reset his app. Yep, so just remind us who you're with at Nowra Race 5.
2: Nowra with the 8. I think it's beautifully drawn out there.
1: Al's Memory. I'll play a bit of You Could Call Me Al if it gets up, I reckon.
2: Beautiful.
1: And there's a very good chance as well. Off the SMS, Mitch from Brisbane saying to follow up on the 1997 Hilux in neutral downhill. She never said anything, but probably knew I had it on neutral. Raised the bat, and it was a successful night out. There you go. It was a broke first-year apprentice chippy in the early 2000s. Well, there you go. Good on you, Mitch. Appreciate that.
2: Did Mitch just get you there?
1: No, he just said he had a successful night out, didn't he?
2: Oh, just read back over that.
1: Didn't he have to drive
2: But read
1: the car?
2: Read back through what some of you said. I don't know. I could be wrong. What at the start of the third sentence?
1: Oh, okay. Well, I didn't know.
2: I don't know. I'm just asking a question. I'm asking a question.
1: I thought it was more completing the drive. Anyway, here's the fifth at Nowra.
3: Fairly away, Tapu Girls, Cadetta Louise showing good speed, and Towering Elves now punching up, and shortly after goes to the top. So Towering Elves sets up a lead.
2: Race
3: two lengths, Tapu Girl. Out wide, Owl's Memory revs up. Then came Carrots. Cadetta Louise is next with Zipping Georgia, Black Tiara, and Zipping Cluedo. Off the back, Towering Elves two in front. Owl's Memory's chasing hard and punching right up the inside and went straight on by. Owl's Memory's dash two lengths in front of Towering Elf, and it's Owl's Memories coming clear now and beat home Towering Earl. Third home, Tapu Girl. Ahead then of Carrots, then Zipping Georgia, then Zipping Cluedo, and Skedaddle Louise.
1: Well done.
2: Nice result. That.
4: Now that my role model is gone, he ducked back down the alley.
2: 29.69. She's a strong lady.

0: Miles Memory, to be specific. Race 6 at Q2 Parklands coming up. Numbers in race 5 at Narrowa, 8, 6, 1, and 5. That paid $2.50. Well done, Mitch. Race 6 at Q2. Good race. Mapunga Destiny, the 2, is your favourite here.
1: Yeah, it is. Jeez, I tell you what, this race, it's interesting on a map point of view. Mapunga Destiny with it last week. It was good enough, but I wasn't blown away by it. I didn't think it probably justified that price of what it

0: come up here. I always say I love a dog that goes to a straight track and then runs a big race, and that's Oscar Magic. I thought the run up at Capella Bar was good. I reckon it'll improve from that. Has a good PB here. It likes to win 1, 2, 3, 4, 5 of its last 10 starts. I am with the 6.
1: All right, you're with the 6. Oscar Magic at around $3. We have a regular listener called Oscar who sadly isn't texting in tonight because he's missing an absolute heater. Oscar.
0: Yes, it's amazing, right? The listeners you notice when, like, when Rock doesn't send a message in, you're like,
1: what's going on here? Is
0: the world
1: alive?
0: Yeah, like,
1: the world hasn't ended, has it? Like, he's listening tonight, yeah, though.
0: I know he lives out like Greensboro sort of area, but it's just like, has like Greensboro just like completely fallen off the earth?
1: Yeah, lost connection, yeah. Maybe. Power outage. Here's race 6 Q2. You're with the 6.
2: They're ready. Off now, Bafunga Destiny began on terms with Speed Hulk. Maywin's Quetzal kicks up, followed by His Paranormal Oscar Magic. Going wide there was Monty Zuma, checking Kenya Flavor. Running into the back, the leader is Speed Hulk by 3 lengths over His Paranormal. Maywin's Quetzal losing its spot, Bafunga Destiny back in midfield, followed by Oscar Magic. Then Kenya Flavor, Monty Zuma. Speed Hulk went for home before the corner, 6 clear over His Paranormal. Maywin's Quetzal, Maywin's Destiny, but it's all Speed Hulk in the run home, wins by 5. He's Paranormal, tight third. Maywin's Quetzal, Kenya Flavor, Mpunga Destiny, followed by Oscar Magic, Monty.
1: We'll head to Geraldton for race 6 after this.
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1: 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Mark Hunter joins us on the line this morning. Mark, good morning to you.
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8: Signal given, we're ready and we are racing. And flopping out the back, Arch Enemy as expected, beginning best, Simply Rosso. Now, Faithful still very wide on in situ, just looking over to see what these riders inside of here are going to do. Catch Carter pushing forward, as is Giles. So at the moment, in situ very deep, and Faithful retreats to try get in. She's back to sixth. State of Fury for Webster, fourth the inside, Safe Hustle next door, and Faithful has lopped three wide with cover on in situ. Next the inside, Champagne. Third to last, then Lucky Florent. Arch Enemy back to the inside. And Leonardo de Grey's last of all. But it's out in front, Simply Rosso. Leads by a head. Catch Carter almost eyeballs this leader now. Giles is three deep. And on its back is the race favourite in situ. The fence buried away for the moment is State of Fury in the centre. Ridden is Safe Hustle. Then Champagne's Lucky Florent, Arch Enemy. And Leonardo de Grey is the last one. They spin for home. 250, maybe 300 to go. Out in front here, it is Catch Carter going up to the inside, Simply Rosso, Safe Hustle under pressure. Now Giles and in situ on the scene for Faithful. In situ goes up to Catch Carter, trying to run on Champagne's, but it's in situ in front. Champagne's is going to dive late. Champagne's goes after in situ and gets it. Champagne's for Staples defeats in situ. Third was Catch Carter. Then we had Giles. Further back was Leonardo de Grey. Arch Enemy didn't come on. Well back was it, Simply Rosso with Safe Hustle. State of Fury further up, if not already mentioned. Lucky Florent dropped out to be a long last, but Champagne's a boil over. Number 10.
7: That would have knocked a few out of the quaddie in the third leg, and Miles Fitzner, two of the three best bets, unfortunately finishing second, and he'd be dirty on that because in situ led for pretty much the entirety of the race except for the last couple of strides. Mitch and the 10 Champagne's wins at $26 the win, $6.10 the place, the two in situ second, $1.50 the place, and the three Catch Carter third, $1.90 the place. So bad luck to Miles.
9: Yeah, it's heartbreak, wasn't it? Dead set heartbreak because it hit the lead at the right time and got drilled by a long odds price winner.
7: Yeah, just like unfortunately what happened at, was it Q2 when the $16 pop got up and held on when we expected your tip to run it down. But overall, you've had a good evening.
9: That was about 50,
7: evening.
9: Wasn't it?
7: Yeah, 50, yeah, something like that. Man. Yeah, which is certainly from a Greyhound point of view, very, very interesting that it could be at that sort of price. All right, race 7 at Sale is coming up in around about 7 minutes' time. We're awaiting the exotics and dividends to get underway. Gawler, yep. What do you like?
9: I like the 2, Master Kilcoy. I don't think it goes that well at Angle Park. I reckon it's a better Gawler dog and it draws nicely here. So happy to be with the 2.
7: I think Bavuma's just been dismissed by Nathan Lyon in the cricket. So South Africa 3 for 93. Yep. He didn't look comfortable, did he? We noticed that in the early deliveries, particularly against the spin, Bavuma. And he's gone for just 3. Trying to go with the reverse sweep. And it's popped up straight into the arms of Steve Smith. A very good reactive catch there, taking it there pretty much at shoulder height, maybe a little bit lower. And Bavuma is on his way. So the South Africans 3 down. So who are you with at Gawler? Just remind us again, Mitch.
9: 2 at Gawler.
7: All right, with the 2, Master Kilcoy at around the $3 mark. Did you watch the Adelaide Cup on Friday night?
9: Yes, I did. Yeah, wrongly accused was unlucky.
7: Finished fourth in the end, wrongly. Yeah.

0: accused.
1: Stepped really nice and, yeah, just got pressure, didn't want the fence, so he wanted to push off. So I think the sports bet crew will look at that. Obviously secured him in the Phoenix. And, yeah, I reckon they will look at it and say, we don't want to be drawing one or two.
0: Louis from Sydney says, Mitch followed you in with the 8 at Richmond and put in a multi with the 5. Boom. There you go. So you got a nice collect there, Louis from Sydney. Keep them coming in. 0499 736 736. Tanya saying, Mitchie, did you hear James Vandermaert's phantom call of the Caulfield Guineas yesterday? If not, you should. It was awesome.
1: I did. I heard it. Yep. It's very good. Very, very good call.
0: Yes. I wonder if, I always wondered why James hasn't gone down the path of Gallup's calling. So maybe this is a chance for him to, given he got a lot of positive feedback.
1: He'd annihilate most of them. Matty Hill would be the only one probably in front of him, maybe.
0: In Victoria?
1: Yeah, and then.
0: Adamo is pretty good too, but.
1: He puts Adamo to shame.
0: You reckon?
1: If you heard, did you hear the call?
0: Yeah, I did. Yeah.
1: It puts Adamo to shame. Not being rude, but.
0: He's a very talented caller, James. There's no doubt about
1: that. Who's the Darren McCauley out in
0: WA? Yeah.
1: He's an icon. He's hard to go.
0: He's
1: past,
0: got a great voice.
1: Vandermaert for someone that doesn't call him.
0: I'm surprised he hasn't gone down that path, to be honest. But
1: yeah, well,
0: green light on. They're away, caller.
2: Began well in the middle, is going to find the top and slide away by
1: this
2: 2.
1: This thing's been backed off the map.
2: Master Kilcoy, a length and a half, Lady Nova with Smooth Paradise, Our Little Force, and Elegant Flint jamming up at the tail. 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Doing the chasing is Master Kilcoy, along with Lady Nova, but Roll On Coaster first up and back in the winner's list. 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
0: 5, 2, and 4, the numbers there at Gawler. Roll On Coaster, too good at 240, the win, $1.60, the place. 5, 2, and 4, the numbers. If you want to text in, if you have any questions for Mitch, 0499 736 736. Matty O says, Jimmy is easily one of the best in the country.
1: Yep.
0: Yeah, I would agree with that. A very talented caller, because he's sort of got the right tone, doesn't he, in the sense that he doesn't go too far over the top, but he's got enough... Well, I suppose engine in the tank to make it a very big call and get very excited to the right audio tone that you
1: definitely
0: need.
1: Definitely does. Can you play it? Can you play it on here?
0: I reckon I can find it. Yes, Shane from Belmont, by the way. Jack from Avondale Heights is back. Shane from Belmont says, "Let's go, Damo, with your free best. Threw it at a multi as well. Happy birthday. Good luck with the tips. Good on you, Shane."
1: It's funny because Jack from Avondale Heights, right, doesn't text in anything other than hate stuff, right? But wasn't heard of or seen when one winner was tipped, right? Then he goes, he puts him to shame. I'm not being rude. Glad you weren't being rude, champ. What a complete arse of a human you are, right? Arse of a human is the person that just slags people off nonstop via the text line. So it's funny. Yeah, here we go. We've heard the Nugget Challenge for 6 months. Any danger you can grab your high chair, sit with the adults and do it, small man. Whoa, isn't that a bit of the pot calling the kettle black?
0: I don't know. Is he? I've never seen Jack before in terms of...
1: Nah, neither have I, but I don't think we ever will, Damo.
0: That's probably true.
1: I don't reckon you'll ever see him. I reckon he's one of those that will just fire away from the
0: behind the keyboard, behind the text.
1: He'll shoot the long-range missiles. He will. Yeah.
0: He'll never say it to your face, though.
1: Nah, exactly right. Exactly right.
0: Yeah. Would you ever accept an invitation for him to come and meet you at a debate any issues you may have between the two of you?
1: I guarantee you, 110% chance he's never rocking up. Never rocking up.
0: Well, the invitation's open, Jack. Anytime you're at the Meadows
1: Where is Avondale Heights, by the way?
0: It's not far from the Meadows.
1: Is it? Okay.
0: Yeah, northern side of town, I think.
1: Yeah, right.
0: Avondale Heights. So it wouldn't be a far drive. Wouldn't be a far commitment.
1: Yeah.
0: Numbers
1: he
0: proof.
1: You probably need permission to get the key to get released from under the house.
0: 3-6 at Geraldton. The numbers are through. The 10, Champese getting up at $26. The win, $6.10. The place. You're referring to a basement, not anything dramatic, by the way. The 2 in situ in second, $1.50. The place. The 3, Catch Carter, third, $1.90. The place, 6, Giles, fourth. 10, 2, 3, and 6. Quinella, 10 and 2, paying $39.60. Exacta, 10 and 2, paying $123.60. Trifecta, 10, 2, and 3, paying $641.70. First 4, 10, 2, 3, and 6, paying $2,569.70, and the running double 3 and the 10 paying $403.60. He's

0: text you back.
1: Yeah.
0: I'm happy to meet you, champ. There you go. Yeah.
1: And then Cole's text.
0: Yeah, I probably agree with that.
1: Yeah, exactly right. So there's a few people thinking the same thing.
0: Yeah, a few.
2: And another one.
0: Yeah. we'll head to sail race number 7 here, the FD Crossfield Excavations. And Daddy Cool's going around here, Mitch. Yes. This is a dog you like, of course.
1: This was the dog that almost pinched a Bendigo Cup.
0: Yes.
1: That almost pinched
0: Does it win here at $1.45 or does Lindenau Buster maybe cause a bit of
1: upset? I'm a huge Lindenau Buster fan. I'm a massive fan of Lindenau Buster. This thing chases through a brick wall. The dog that's probably forgotten about is Donkey Fly, if you're going to have some sort of same racer. But for me, I'm with the 4 Lindenau Buster to upset Daddy Cool here.
0: All right, let's get a Sportsbet market update.
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1: All right, let's take a look at race 7, the third leg of the quaddy. If you are still alive, you need the numbers 5 and 1. And we'll look at the 7th. 2, Daddy Cool, 170 into 145. 4, Lindenau Buster's had some good late support here, 380 to 360. The 8, Port Gertrude, $5.50 out to $7. 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And the 3, Doctor Azure, one of my all-time favourite dogs, $23 out to $61. 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
0: Well, it's into sale race 7. You're with Lindenau Buster here,
1: I
0: Mitch.
1: Here's
0: Kyle Galley.
1: They're brilliant.
0: Kyle Galley.
5: Has won 11 from 23 here at the circuit. The green light is on and it runs the favourite in the stripe. They're set to go. Ready? And racing, Daddy Cool, not the quickest out. There's good pace from the centre boxes. Donkey flying, poor Gertrude from wide out. Matilda Rose lobs third. Daddy Cool, one off the fence. Gets into clear air now. 3 off the lead, winding up. Then came poor Pasadena. Further astern in the race there with Dr. Azure. Well back in it was Lindenau Buster and also Fast Car. They turn for home. It's Donkey Fly in front coming for Gertrude. Oh, close. Or could be poor Gertrude from Donkey Fly. I'm loath to have a go. It's a head bobber. Third, Daddy Cool. Next, poor Pasadena. Matilda Rose, the inside. Dr. Azure, Lindenau Buster across the track. Fast Car, the run 24-27. Oh, gee.
1: It's got their demo, I reckon the 8, but gee whiz.
0: If the 5 had got up, you wouldn't have been happy.
1: Sick, because I said to you, I said the 8's got their 24-30. I said the dog that's been forgotten about is the yellow, and it goes and bloody leads all the way and gets nailed right on the wire.
0: $34 pop it was too.
1: Yeah.
0: So it's 8, 5 and 2, the numbers. That's confirmed 8, 5 and 2 for race 7 at sale. So a good win to poor Gertrude for Mark Delbridge. Lindenau Buster just caught towards the back.
1: Walked out, actually.
0: Yeah.
1: Usually a very reliable beginner. He's a dog that will run through a brick wall. He's usually got great speed. He can split 5 flat at Sandown. So, and even Daddy Cool, he walked out.
0: Yeah, I know.
1: He absolutely walked out. Just watching there, yeah, he got a little bit of heat, the 2, but he's usually a very good beginner.
0: 8, 5, 2 and 7 were the numbers. We'll take a break and back with the exotics and dividends after this.
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12: Welcome back to the Sunday Greys. Just in terms of race 7 at Sale, the 8 Poor Gertrude got up at $9.10 the winner, $1.80 the place, the 5 Donkey Flying for second at $5.80 a place, the 2 Daddy Cool, bit disappointing, the favourite in third, $1.04 the place, and the 7 Poor Pasadena, 4th, 8, 5, 2 and 7. Quinella, 8 and 5 paying $125.90, Exacta 8 and 5 paying $119.40, Trifecta 8, 5 and 2 paying $413.50, First 4, 8, 5, 2 and 7 paying $1,829.50, and the running double, 1 into 8, paying $17.40. So Poor Gertrude getting up there. And the Aussies have just taken a wicket in the cricket and betting him out for 49. South Africa 4 for 99 with We Are Mulder coming in, I think. Race 7 at Q2. Mitch, one of the tougher races on the program there tonight.
13: Yeah, definitely is. I'm with the 7, Sleek Karma. This is a very, very tough race, but there's got to be a winner, as we always say. I think the 7 can lead, and if it does, it might just be able to throw them out quick enough to hold on. So,
12: all right. Sleek,
13: yeah, not a race I'm keen to pile into by any stretch of the imagination.
12: Let's go to race 7 at Q2 Parklands. We're with the 7, Sleek Karma, at $5.
13: Gone berserk.
14: And these runners are about
12: like
14: to move
12: Jack
14: in. About to go up.
13: Probably only
14: here's Federal Joker into 1. Jack is back 3. Sleek Karma in 7, the late scratching of 5, Silverdale.
12: While we wait, Rex is saying from Karam Downs, I didn't think the Sale Quaddy approximates would be paying that much. Got the pink for only $445.

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1: The pathways.
2: Yeah, it's pretty good. Playing well.
1: Is on favourite now. Number 9 into box 1. Federal Joker.
2: Here we go.
1: Racing Federal Joker slow. Federal Juice won the start. Now Federal Joker driving it up, and Jack is back. Makes a line of 3 over on the inside. Race, Future Ethics followed by Asawa Baby. Sleek Karma and Swift Ethics laid back to the back. Future Ethics drives through, joins Federal Joker. Coming through along the rail was Federal Juice. It pushes through to the lead, running on Asawa Baby, and then Jack is back. Federal Juice got to the lead over Federal Joker, then Asawa Baby, and Federal Juice comes away. Federal Juice won from a photo. Maybe Asawa Baby, Federal Joker, followed by Sleek Karma. Jack is back. Swift Ethics. And one of the last home was Future Ethics in around 30.
2: 30 and 6.
3: Federal Juice getting up there at $3.40. We'll take another break. South Africa 4 for 99. 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
5: Welcome back. You're listening in to the Sunday Greys. Damien Watson and Mitch Abaya with you. Now, race 8 at Sale is roughly around about 4.5 minutes away, Mitch. What's your selection in the last leg of the quaddy there?
6: This race, I actually thought this was a really good race, Dame. Based on different form references, dogs that can come here and come off the speed and run races. I'm thinking the leader's going to be the 3 and the 6. I'm with the yellow, Trendy Art. I thought Trendy Art could just camp on them and run them down. So there is a bit of speed, 3, 4, 6, Otto Rose. Yeah, the run the other day was disappointing. It does draw well though, but I think that the yellow can just sit between the leaders and the 1. And Aston Bugsy's going to have a tough time from crossing from a wide draw. So I like the yellow, and I think it's just over the odds.
5: Trendy Art for Mitch. We'll have that race after this.
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7: To be second and third to the top corner. Next in the race there was Otto Rose. They've gone out by two lengths now to Joey Trendy Art. Further back with Marshall Lee Rose and back with it Furious Falcon. Up towards the home turn now, and Aston Bugsy took the inside running. Right off the track was Joey trying to wind up Aston Bugsy in front. Otto Rose comes the outside. Otto Rose sweeps up, grabs the front and goes on to score. Marshall Lee Rose gives the kennel the Quinella, and Joey's covered a stack of ground out wide. It's got up and pipped Aston Bugsy for the minor issue. Eagle Bread was next. Further back, Trendy Art, Furious Falcon back with runners. As too was Jumbuck Satch, and the time is 28:65. Number one is the winner, Otto Rose.
8: So the one Otto Rose wins the eighth at sale there, Mitch, at $2.70 the win, $1.50 the place. The seven Marshall Lee Rose second, $3.10 a place. And the two got him for third, Joey, which was one of the outsiders of the field. What did you make of that one?
9: Bit of a muddling affair, wasn't it? It always leads. Got great early speed. Jumbuck Session just hates any form of pressure. And as soon as that come, it was going to capitulate and did. And the red was big. Otto Rose, they backed it late. Aston Bugsy did a great job to get across from that wide draw. Couldn't quite hold on. And the yellow was just never in it. Trendy Art. So forgive it.
8: Yes, certainly used up a fair bit of the track around that final bend or coming into the straight as well. 1.7, 2, and 8, the numbers for race 8 at sale. The 2, Joey in the third at $3.70 a place. The 8, Aston Bugsy, 4th, 1.7, 2, and 8. Daily double, 1 and 1, paying $8.40. 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Trifecta, 1, 7, and 2, paying $187.70. First four, 1, 7, 2, and 8, paying $653.10. Running double, 8 into 1, paying $25.50. All right, we're coming up to race 7 at Nowra.
9: The 8, yeah, I like the 8. Taylor's Era, I reckon there's a bit of value here.
8: You're taking on Zipping Corey. Taylor's Era is going for 2 wins in a row.
9: Yep, it is indeed, and last run was really good. I'm taking on the red. I reckon the Straw and Paw wants to use a little bit of the track, and I think off the inside, maybe we'll get squeezed up. So 8 for me at Nowra. There's a stack of texts here, Damo. We'll get through some of these. Where are we going to start? I'll scroll down. There's a long, long, long, long, long way.
8: Yiki was saying that race 7 at Richmond still hasn't settled. Do you know if something has happened there at Richmond? It has settled now. 2, 3, 8, and 1 were the numbers, race 7 at Richmond there, Yiki. But thanks for tuning in.
9: Cal said Jack doesn't get out of his bedroom at his mum's house.
8: Yeah.
9: Someone else said still lives with his mother and she puts his clothes out for him every morning.
8: That's nice of her.
9: Benny from Bunbury, yep, said I'll fly over, lads. I've never been to the Meadows.
8: Oh, okay.
9: There we go.
8: Go on, Benny. Yeah, absolutely. We'd love to meet you.
9: He also fired one at Jack.
8: I'd love to go to Bunbury.

0: Aston Mendez, and a long way back then was Angry Adventure, 20 and 80 the run.
1: But Mitch, 380 winner, add that to the list.
2: Yeah. Nice result, carved across, one didn't handle the draw, we got the jockeys. Good one from Hamidas. Jack, the SEN family is about getting around one another. If you don't like it, go elsewhere. That's from Hamidas. That's a good one. Rock said he's fair dinkum. Mitchie meted his place. Actually, it's at his grandmother's.
1: There you go. Off the SMS if you want to text in. 0499 736 736. Last at Geraldton coming up. The big freeze in the Valley Handicap over the 1,400 metres. Favourite is the 3 Cantilever at $2.60. The 7 Forbidden Apple at $4.60. The 5 Blood Saint at $5. I think it's Can't I Lever. I should correct myself there. The 3 Can't I Lever is the favourite at $2.60. The 7 Forbidden Apple at $4.60. The 5 Blood Saint at $5. The 10 Smart Return at $8.50. The 9 Shoot to Fame at $12. The 6 Key Trade at $13. The 4 Dutch Poor at $15. The 2 Behara at $23. The 1 Lace Vinsky at $41. And the 8 Pull the Trigger is currently at $61. So the 3 your favourite here at $2.60 ahead of the last at Geraldton over the 1,400 metres. My selection here, I'm going to go with the 5 Blood Saint at $5 the win. $1.80 the place if you want to go each way. Could be a bit of a saver there, but the 5 Blood Saint for me. Let's go to Alex Vlahos for the last at Geraldton, race number 7.
3: 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And now Forbidden Apple, who I thought was fair last time out. Gee, there's been good backing for Forbidden Apple. Into $4.60 now. Only recently joined the in-form Alan Hughes stable. Of course, took out the features today. Champies winning at $26. They're racing in the last and bombing the start. Pull the Trigger, Dutch Pour, and Forbidden Apple out the back as well. So onto the course proper, a line of 6 or 7 here. It's not a frenetic tempo, though. Smart Return showing up. Shoot to Fame, Behara, Cantilever, and Blood Saints out 5 deep at the moment. Behind those, Lace Vinsky. The inside rail then, as they run down the back straight, is Forbidden Apple recovering a bit of ground from a Key Trade third last, second to last Dutch Pour, and Pull the Trigger's last of all. Shoot to Fame holds up, leads Smart Return as they make that top turn. Blood Saints out 3 deep. In the middle is Cantilever, the fence Behara. Next, the inside, in fact, in the middle now, off the inside, is Forbidden Apple from Lace Vinsky. The fence, Pull the Trigger, the grey. The final couple, Dutch Pour, and at the back with it is Key Trade. So 550 metres from home. It's Shoot to Fame. Fresh off a really good recent trial behind Lock Clock Like Clockwork. Leading Smart Return here, who's down after a dirt campaign. Third up, 3 deep is Cantilever. Then Behara, the fence for Nottle. Forbidden Apples had good backing. It's into the clear. Pull the Trigger. Dutch Pour. Blood Saints had a tough run. Is dropping back. Shoot to Fame, the one to catch. Leads by a length, Behara. Now Forbidden Apple coming on the scene quite quickly. Forbidden Apple reeling in this leader. Forbidden Apple goes up to Shoot to Fame. Goes on by. And the money lands for Forbidden Apple. Lisa Staples, Alan Hughes with the last two. Defeats Shoot to Fame, Cantilever, and Behara, Dutch Pour. Lace Vinsky, Smart Return, was well back in the field. Key Trade just ahead of those. Pull the Trigger, Blood Saint pulling up quickly. But Forbidden Apple was heavily backed, and you can see why. The first up run was good. The second up run was much better. Here at Geraldton with the Hughes team. And the final two go...
1: 7-9 and 3 the numbers. Unfortunately, Blood Saint had to pull up virtually. The 7 Forbidden Apple getting up at $4.50 the win, $1.70 the place. Well done to Roy Templestowe. That was his best bet. The 9 Shoot to Fame second, $3.30 a place. The 3 Cantilever in for third, $1.20 the place. 7-9 and 3 the numbers. The 6 Key Trade finished fourth. 7-9, 3 and 6 for race 7 at Geraldton. Daily Double, 3 and 7 paying $41.20. 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And the running double 10-7 paying $181.50. We go to Q2 Parklands, Mitch, race 8. Do you have a selection here?
2: Yeah, I really like the 2 here. Wide runners in 3 and 4. Bagless Brute.

0: Bionic Bella. Both got a bit of speed, both went off. Terra Bella's drawn nice. I just don't know if it's going that well. That is a best the other day. It didn't go that well. Bionic Bill's flying off box seven. Could it cross? I don't think so. I thought the two, Kenya Detonator, just strikes a pretty winnable race. Good record track and trip and was nice last time out. Beat Gypsy Girl Pearl. Yeah, just maps really well. It's not, I think it sits on the red and I reckon it runs it down.
1: All right. Sorry, it is Cantilever. I was right the first time. Yep. Thank you, Tim and Glen Iris.
0: Stack
1: sometimes you don't know, do you, when they jam all together, sometimes they can be three words in one.
0: Yeah.
1: So my
0: some
1: apologies.
0: Some of them are great. Some of them are really good use of words to spell something out.
1: Yes.
0: Nathan Lyon appealing for LB. That's pitched a minute outside off stump. But no shot offered.
1: Yeah. You're not a fan of him, are you, Nathan Lyon?
0: Oh, I'm not a fan of him. He's been a great bowler for Australia.
1: Is his time coming to an end?
0: I thought it was, but he's bowled all right here. He's got a bit out of the deck.
1: 1 for 19. He's been pretty economical too. Mind you, they're not going to smash him out of the park at this stage.
0: So Roy Hodge, Forbidden Apple is the best.
1: Yep.
0: Adrian Lovett, Mitch, thank you. Tariq said, can you play a Taylor Swift song if number 8 wins? No. Sorry, Tariq.
1: I think Mitch has got a blanket ban on Taylor Swift
0: songs. Blanket ban. Yeah. Blanket ban. Jack said, from Avondale Heights, said thanks for the kind wishes. That was, Mitch, is this another 39-minute phone call with old mate on your way home? Well, maybe.
1: The invitation's there, Jack. Yeah. Let's go to Q2 Parklands. You're with the two here. Can you detonate?
2: Off now, Terabella again, well on the inside. Bagless Brute, Bionic Bill down the outside, going with Terabella and getting across. Bionic Bill leads Terabella up to third. Kenya Detonator followed by Bagless Brute, Gypsy Girl, Pearl, Bionic Bella, Billy Ablaze and Smoke and Jill. Down the back, Bionic Bill, a length in front, going to the inside. Terabella running on then was Bagless Brute, followed by Kenya Detonator. Coming to the turn in front is Bionic Bill. Terabella trying hard, but Bionic Bill kicked and Bionic Bill. Bagless Brute late. Terabella, Kenya Detonator, followed by Gypsy Girl, Pearl, Smoke and Chill, Bionic Bella, Billy Ablaze in around 29 and 9.
1: 2 wins in a row for Bionic Bill. Not a bad effort from Kenya Detonator in the end. 7-3-1 the numbers. Bionic Bill paying $3.70 the win, $1.40 the place. So there you go.
0: It's flying, Bionic Bill.
1: It
0: just
1: is.
0: It's a quality animal. Look at those splits, right? 5-10. 770. So
1: 529.
0: 529. You compared that to the dog in the first that I tipped, that I said it was all over after however long. I'll pull the splits up. That when the semaphore board showed 512, 763. So it's gone quicker than those have gone there. And that thing just keeps winning for fun. It got home in it's 512, 763, 534. And paddled home. So it's definitely a dog to follow, that red, that Kenya Rocket. It will come out next start and win. Blackhawk it.
1: All right. We've got the next at Richmond coming up in 6 minutes' time. Now, I'll throw this question out there to the listeners.
0: I like the 8 at Tamora.
1: You with the 8 at Tamora?
0: Darcy Mack.
1: All right,
0: yeah,
1: we'll follow this race in, absolutely. Darcy Mack at $2.10. In the 8th of tomorrow. I'll throw it out there to the listeners and we'll get to a couple of the text messages from earlier that we missed. Any stories after what happened at Bathurst today when Anton Di Pasquale ran out of petrol on the last lap of Bathurst and cost him the race? Have you ever been in a situation where you've run out of petrol and you've been caught short or stuck somewhere? 0499 736 736. We want to hear it and I'll read out some of the couple that we missed earlier on. 0499 736 736. So you're with the 8 at Tamora here,
0: Mitch? 8 at Tamora, yep. I don't follow the supercars, but I'd like to know how many kilometres or how many laps they get out of a tank. I don't know how many.
1: Yeah. So, I'm not sure either.
0: Some car enough will be listening.
1: Let us know.
0: Come on, the 8.
3: Off and racing. Jake's desire left okay. There's good speed from the middle
0: now
3: of the line. Marler Angel's found the front. Here comes Darcy Mackie. Charged around the outside and took it up from Marler Angel. Third was Jake's desire. Then running wide was Pigeon's desire. Further back was Sir Reggie and Dark Panther have been into the straight. There's no catching Darcy Mack. He's off and gone. Darcy Mack's going to bolt him, bloat them away.
0: He's a watch.
1: 2-10 was easy pickings.
0: Jam.
1: On that note, we'll take a break. Just as we head to the break, Mitch, so the punters have enough time, did you like anything race 9 at Richmond?
0: Richmond.
1: My baby Brooke's the favourite at the moment.
0: Firstly, I like the red at Gawler.
1: Yep.
0: And then at Richmond, there's no money around for that My Baby Brooke. I was leaning towards the dog drawn in box number 7, Spring Cosmic.
1: All right, we'll

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0: Race night at Richmond coming up. Just remind us of your tip here, Mitch.
1: Richmond, I was with... Ooh, who was I with? Sorry, Damo.
0: Spring Cosmic, the 7.
1: At
2: the start, well away, both Hyde Baby Book, Leah's Mirage and Tahitian Tom. A line of three down the back. Hyde Baby Book has the inside and holds the lead. Acco Road rushes up behind him, the fourth. A break in the field, then Spring Cosmic zipping Ursula and you two at the tail of the field on the corner. My Baby Book turns two in front. Leah's Mirage can't stay with it, and My Baby Book rails home to beat Leah's Mirage. Third, give it to Acco Road and nose in front of Spring Cosmic. They're followed next in by Tahitian Tom. A long break in the field, you two and zipping Ursh for the tail ender, and they've run. Gee, this is a quick run around 22.70. Did initially
0: put My Baby Brook the favourite, too good. 2, 3, and 1 the numbers there at Richmond in race 9.
1: How was the drift on it?
0: I know.
1: The drift was crazy. 80 at the 370, not out.
0: Not out. So for those listening in, we're just having a look at the cricket during the ad break. Marnus Labuschagne was initially looking as if the wicket was going to be paid and Mulder would be out. It was one of those genuine nicks to first slip. And I don't think Marnus, having a look at the replay, whilst it looked to the naked eye as if he got his fingers underneath the ball, I don't think he quite got the fingers underneath. And it was a slight, genuine half volley, wasn't it? So in the end, paid is not out. So Mulder gets a life on 6 off the bowling of Nathan Lyon, who's been bowling well this spell, 1 for 21, his figures. And has been pretty economical after, what, almost 11 overs of bowling for him. The South Africans, 4 for 115 at the moment. So, yeah, it'll be a very interesting watch as to whether that affects the outcome of the game, because sometimes those decisions can make an impact. Your tip at Gawler, by the way, got up, Mitch, so I'll play a little bit of music for that.

0: Well done on your tip at Gawler. It was an easy watch in the end with the one.
1: It was a nice watch, wasn't it?
0: Yeah.
1: Very nice watch. Got a best bet coming up at sale in about 3 minutes' time, which will be nice. Hopefully we can get the chockies there. That'd be brilliant.
0: Just before we get to that best bet, we're asking people, what are some stories you have of almost running out of fuel or running out of fuel after what happened at Bathurst today? Paul from Derry Warren says, I ran out of fuel in the old Commodore at the Westgate Bridge. Rolled backwards in the emergency lane to the servo. Small walk. Grabbed 5 litres. Continued on. Had a couple of backpackers with you 30 years ago when life wasn't as serious. That's from Paul and Nari Warren. There you go. Very interesting.
1: As it was. I'll tell you, it was funny. There's a guy who he was living on our property and he was no good. No good, right?
0: Wait, anyway, is a bloke or?
1: He's just lazy.
0: Yeah.
1: Anyway, he was meant to do work on the property. He didn't do it.
0: Yep.
1: Was told to move out. So moved out, found a place to stay.
0: Yep.
1: I think he did anyway. Maybe it was his van, but he had a trailer full of bikes, right? Yep. And he would fix push bikes and then sell them.
0: Yeah.
1: And he put a post up on the social, on the local notice board.
0: Yep.
1: And he said, I've run out of fuel, 5 Ks out of town, and mentioned where he was. Would someone be able to come and pick me up and take me to the servo? And then someone commented on the post and said, how about you just take one of the bikes off the trailer and ride there with your jerry can? He said he had a jerry can that was empty.
0: Yeah.
1: He goes, why don't you just take your bike off? And he goes, oh, too late. Didn't think of that or something like that. And it was just like... He sort of shot himself in the foot.
0: Not quite the full quid, shall we say.
1: Yes, 88 cents short of a dollar.
0: Yes, that's the reference I was looking for. Race 9 at sale. Mitch, who do you like here? What are your best bets on the car?
1: Manchester Trev. I like it a lot. I thought it was brilliant last time out. Gets a lovely run here and hopefully can get the chockies for us, mate.
0: Let's get a sports bet market update.
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1: 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The 7 Westerns Nazai.

0: is $20 also. And the 8, Maximum Sunset, $46. Favourite is the blue, Manchester Trev, $1.70.
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3: Aidan from Ballarat likes High Big Ben, the place. Do you agree with that as a potential chance at 360?
0: Potentially, yeah. Potentially.
3: Thank you, Aidan. Also off the SMS, Clayton from Tassie says, one time, Damo, I took my ute out to pick up a few bales of straw for the veggie garden. I filled that up with that. I thought the diesel was on the way. Half an hour later, I picked up the hay in the middle of a field and felt the engine cough. Worse than the $350 it cost to pump out the petrol and fix it was having to fess up to the wife. Worse still, she posted on Facebook asking how to fix it. So everyone knew.
0: No,
3: never live it down.
0: No.
3: That's all right, Clates. We've all done silly things. Don't worry about that.
0: But gee whiz, that's right up there, isn't it?
3: Ben from Yarrawonga. Lights in Caroline Springs are rolled down the main street of the town, and I was like, I'm going to do this Seinfeld style. Managed to make it 20 minutes for the petrol station, pushed my little Suzuki Swift the rest of the way, and got it done. 20 minutes right. For the petrol station. Well, 20-minute drive, that's a fair way to walk and push the car. That'd take you hours, I reckon.
0: I know.
3: Let's go to Sale for race number 9. You're with Manchester Trev, which is now into $1.75.
0: Yeah, first leg of a double up on the feed.
3: Let's get to Kyle Galley with the call.
4: Drag Spale to the inside. Lakeview Cindy 3, Aston Aquitaine in 5, Western's the Sire in 7. And second here last week, but strung together several wins before that. Good race this. GRV Vicbred Series final. Green light, lure into motion. They're ready to fly. Set. Racing and caught them in a beautiful line too. Speed from the centre. Manchester Trev, Aston Aquitaine. Manchester Trev through to lead. Aston Aquitaine second. Check right at the back. Drag Spale. Maximum Sunset second. Last lobbing third at halfway. High Big Ben. Next was Mi Amigo Diablo. Western's Messiah. And a gap further away. Lakeview Cindy in the second half for turning. In front is Manchester Trev. Coming late, Aston Aquitaine. Too late. Manchester Trev's won the final from Aston Aquitaine second. Third spot, High Big Ben. Mi Amigo Diablo. Behind those, Maximum Sunset, Western's Messiah with Lakeview Cindy, and Drake Spale's off through the middle, 24-10 the run.
5: If

0: Well done there, Mitch. Manchester Trev, too good. And
1: it's a nice run, wasn't it?
0: It was. The five came home late to make it interesting.
1: It's strong. I thought it was close. I said, geez, a bit close, this thing.
0: Aston Aquitaine, but couldn't quite get there. 4, 5, 6, and 2, the numbers there for race 9 at Sale.
1: Nowra?
0: Yep, go ahead.
1: 8.
0: Fire Island at 4:20.
1: Yep, that's the one. Gets a lovely run here. 7 will crash. 8 will be left alone out wide.
0: Fantastic. The 4 Manchester Trev got up at the 9th at Sale. $1.60 the win in the end. $1.30 the place. The 5 Aston Aquitaine second. $1.70 the place. The 6 High Big Ben. Well done to Aiden in Ballarat. Finished third at $2.90 a place.
1: Well done.
0: That was extracting value. Well done, Aiden. The 2 B Amigo Diablo fourth. 4, 5, 6, and 2. Quinella 4 and 5 paying $5. Exacta 4 and 5 paying $7. Trifecta 4, 5 and 6 paying $38.30. First 4, 4, 5, 6 and 2 paying $106.40. Running double 1 into 4 paying $5.90. So at Nowra here, Mitch, race 8, you're with the 8 Fire Island at 4:20.
1: Yeah, I like the island.
0: All right. South Africa at lunch on day 3, 4 for 115, still trailing Australia by 275 runs, although I think in Australia were in a very similar position in their first innings.
1: They were indeed.
0: In fact, probably worse.
1: Good with their catching, though.
0: Here's race 8 at Nowra. We're with the 8.
2: So the former Broken Hill Dog is the favourite, Freddie Livewire, 290. Now, Fire Island's the last one to be locked away for Phil Godsell, and the green light is on. Lua's on its way, set to run. This is the last. And off they go. Freddie Livewire was second last to leave, but mustering good speed to move up to Eco Maniac and quickly dashed on by. Good turn of pace. Then came Sunshine Sandy. Next is Loopy Ears, followed by Fire Island, and then came From the Angel. Well, Freddie Livewire's dashed away when they come into the straight. He's 5 lengths in front of Eco Maniac, and it's all Freddie. Freddie Livewire bolts in. Photo for second, Loopy Ears or Eco Maniac, followed further afield then to Sunshine Sandy with Fire Island just ahead of it. And From the Angel was live.

0: Plus 20 and 60 the run. Oh, that was easy peasy.
1: Freddy Live. 7 Freddy Live Wire gets up at 2:20 the win, 2:10 the place. Photo for the Miners.
2: Easy peasy Japanese, wasn't it?
1: Yes. Got your three bests at sale, Mitch, at $35 off the SMS. That one coming in there from Wayne in Romsey, which is near where Steve Cleave is, I think.
2: Yep.
1: There you go. That's true.
2: Yeah, the back end of the double, Dan from Naranda, is race 11, number 8, Poor Vine.
1: Yes, which is your absolute best bet of the night, isn't it?
2: Yep.
1: Naranda, of course, a suburb in Perth. So good on you, Dan. Thanks for tuning in. Still late in the afternoon, technically speaking, WA at the moment.
2: Correct.
1: And also off the SMS, Dom from Morong is listening in. So good to have your company, Dong, this evening. Race 9 at Q2 Parklands, Mitch. Favourite on the market here is the 5 Tripper Art at $1.75. Main Danger Mondo Cortez for the inside draw at 2:20. The punters seem to think it'll be a race in two.
2: Yep. I'm with the red. I'm with Mondo Cortez, the distance dog. I think Tripper Art's got a little bit of speed to push forward, but 2 Tote Dior's also got pace. It can hold it out. And the red, Mondo Cortez, is the one that I can see just railing up underneath and winning, so I like it.
1: All right, we'll follow you in with the one, Mondo Cortez, here. So we build up to the ninth at Q2. You've had a fantastic night, Mitch, on the tip. Let's see if it can continue in the last hour, technically into the last hour now, so it's gone quickly, it's fair to say.
2: No, we're not.
1: Hmm?
2: Not in the last hour yet.
1: Yeah, well, when you consider the break at the end.
2: Oh, yeah, fair. Yeah.
1: That's why I said technically.
2: Maybe wait.
1: I'm being a smart
2: ass. Maybe wait
1: now.
2: 40 seconds.
1: Yeah, maybe 40 seconds. Yeah, that's true. Not that I'm counting. Genuinely not counting. No. By the way, wickets shared around for Australia. Stark, Hazelwood, Cummins and Lionel with a wicket apiece.
2: All very similar in their economy besides Stark.
1: Similar in their age group, yes, too. Hey, Mitch, isn't it funny? Think about Twitter. It's always the ones with a fake profile that like to arc up.
2: Yep.
1: That's true.
2: Plenty out there.
1: Also off the SMS, why does a place pay more than a win on the tote? That one coming in from Matt in Beaconsfield. Depends on the demand.
2: Yeah, it does. It depends on how much money's gone on.
3: That's the reason. Race 9, the queue. Racing Tripper Art again, fast. Pushing up there was Tote Dior, and here comes Memories of Rose down
4: hold
3: the
4: there,
3: outside.
4: One. Hold there.
3: Memories of Rose will cross to lead by 2 lengths. Check Tote Mondo. Dior. Around them, Tripper Art, followed by Mondo Cortez. Gold Star backs to the tail. Up goes Tripper Art.
4: Go wide.
3: Takes the
4: you
3: lead
4: win.
3: From Memories of Rose. 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
4: Come on, Mondo.
3: Then Tote Dior and Gold Star backs down the side. Tripper Art 2 in front, going rail to up the inside.
4: Come
3: Mondo
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3: Cortez. 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
3: Cortez,
4: up, Mondo.
3: Rails home. Mondo bang. Cortez. Cortez rails to victory to beat Tripper Art. Third Tote Dior, Memories of Rose, and last 10 Gold Star Bex in around 30 and 10.
1: Well done. Another winner. More than 16, I reckon.
2: I should have kept.

0: Well, it got into $1.95. When you gave it out, Mitch, it was $2.15. So well done with Mondo Cortez, and it ran down Tripper Art. You knew that it's got the capability to run home late, and it did just that.
1: Yeah, strong type who was just drawn really nice. The two last time out, that Tote Deal wanted to shift up the track and shifted up into this greyhound Mondo Cortez, actually put it out of the race, but this time made the race for it, pushed up underneath. Trendy Art's a strong type, and the red was really good to win. I wouldn't be surprised if they put the red straight up to 600 now, Mondo Cortez. Go straight to 600, hope to lead, hope to win.
0: Ben from Yarrawonga followed you in, as did Irish Steve and Keith, who are listening in. A bad place to run out of fuel was at the finish line at Q2. Unlucky Tripper Art, let's go. That's a good one from Dan in the Randa in WA. And hi, fellas, just tuning in after a big weekend with the family. Does anyone know why certain bookies aren't paying out for some of the races at Geraldton? I'm not sure, but by the way, you're killing it, Mitch. That one coming in from Jim Bob in Heathmont. We'll take a break. Back with more, including the tent at Richmond after this.
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0: Sunday Greys, hope you're enjoying the back end of your weekend. Damien Watson at Mitcher Bay with you. Race 10 at Richmond coming up, and Nitrocade the One is the $1.33 short price favourite. I've got a little each way play here, Mitch. The four Spring Rapid.
1: Oh, it's six to place. Speak to me.
0: Speak to me at 260. All right. We'll have that result on the other side of this. We'll be back in time for the next at sale. Race 10 is not too far away.
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0: Well done, Mitch. The 6 speak to me. Got him for a place at Richmond. The numbers were 1, 4, 6, and 7. 280 the place. Extracted value from that race.
1: Lovely. That's what we want to hear.
0: There you go. 1, 4, 6, and 7, the numbers. We go to sale race number 10, the TRFM Damsels Dash. Pretty open race, this one. What are your thoughts in the 10th at sale?
1: Sorry, I'll just jump on.
0: Sweet Trilby, the favourite in that one.
1: Yeah. Look, it's a good animal, Sweet Trilby, but likes to use a little bit of the track at times, but last time out was awfully unlucky. And I think it's banging on the door to win one. I like it. I thought its last run was unlucky, but I think this race here, as long as it can hold the yellow out early, it can win. So race 10, number 3, Sweet Trilby.
0: Sweet Trilby, all right. Let's get a sports bet market update in this one. And as I mentioned, it is a relatively open affair in terms of the markets.
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1: 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And the 1, Supreme Queen, $11. The favourites are 3, Sweet Trilby, $3.10. 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
0: Just having a look at the shot of the NBA. I think it's in China Games. They've got Yao Ming and David Beckham in attendance. Jeez. Let's go to the 10th at sale. Here's Kyle Galley with a call.
1: Come on, the 3.
4: Shady Lady, 8.50 into 6.50. Light on, Lewis rolling, race 10. They're ready to go. They're set. And they're racing, winning the start off the inside. Supreme Queen tonight. Sweet Trilby is showing pace and Shady Lady getting through. Round runners Flywheel Vixen's handy first turn. Goes up, puts the head in front of Supreme Queen. A couple away, Sweet Trilby, Shady Lady trying hard. Dr. Autumn to the turn. Further back in the race, Let It Linger with Yorkshire Girl. And back in the field, 2 hour Mabel, they turn for home here. Flywheel Vixen with that mid-race pace shook them off and raced away. Goes on to score well over Supreme Queen's run second. Dr. Autumn, Yorkshire Girl behind those, then Shady Lady. Next in would have been Let It Linger with Our Mabel. Sweet Trilby back with those. And a good runner here, 24.47 to the winner.
0: The 7 Flywheel Vixen getting up at $6 a win, $2.50 the place. The 1 Supreme Queen second, $2.90 a place. The 4 Dr. Autumn third, $3.40 a place. 7, 1 and 4 the numbers there. What did you make of that one, Mitch?
1: Yeah, the 3 stepped well enough, then wandered off the track and just stayed there the whole race, stayed wide. The 7 Flywheel Vixen had enough speed to cross and lead and put up a good time in the end. 24.47 was handy, 5.29 early. I thought the 3 could have held them out, but not to be.
0: The 8 Yorkshire Girl finished 4th, so the numbers were 7, 1, 4 and 8. Quinella, 7 and 1 paying $41. Exacta, 7 and 1 paying $61.10. Trifecta, 7, 1 and 4 paying $373.70. Running Double, 4 into 7 paying $14.60. And the first 4 yet to come through for race 10 at sale. Q2 Parklands, Mitch, the penultimate race on the card, race 10. Steve Dutton is the favourite at $260. There's a few chances at this one, but a difficult one to read.
1: Yeah, I'm with a Chipotle, Smoky Chipotle. I think it's race against some good quality animals of late. Has a win in there, 4 starts back. I reckon it can add another one to this. Ada Tango is the value at around $10. And the 6 cashed up re, I like the prep. Goes from a straight track back to a run here around Q2. I'm with the 2 on top. And I'm just going to suggest a little same racer. How about I punch this into the sports bet up? Let's go Smoky Chipotle top 2. And we're going to take the 8 and 6 both to run top 4, and you get $5.50, Damo.
0: I like the sound of that. All right. First 4 for race 10 at sale. 7, 1, 4 and 8 paid $1,206.60. Off the SMS, I think Jim Bob from Heathmont saying, why aren't there people at the cricket in South Africa? I've seen more crowds celebrate my birthday. And the thing is, too, the majority of the people that I could see were in Australian gear. So don't think many of the locals seem to embrace Test cricket these days, which is a bit of a shame, I reckon, because they're a very good Test-playing nation. I think it's fallen off the radar a little bit, the longer format of the game in South Africa.
1: Definitely.
0: Rugby union's the main game in town there, though, isn't it? There's no doubt about that. Let's go to race 10. By the way, the Aussies beat South Africa, although we went down to New Zealand.

0: this weekend at the Bledisloe Cup. We go now to race 10 at Q2 Parklands. And Mitch, you're pretty keen, as you mentioned, to go effectively here.
1: Chipotle.
0: We have the two, Smoky Chipotle at 3.20.
2: In the Sydney Cup next week, along with the Million Dollar Chase and other features on the card there next Friday night. Green light is on. Race number 10 here at the Q. They're ready. Racing now, fast away and close. Team Dutton, Smoky Chipotle, and here comes Cyclone Mick. Bert Maru was up there, goes in behind them. May Win Mickey, Ada Tango, and Cashed Up Reed to the back. Steve Dutton railed through to go to the lead by four, Smoky Chipotle. Then Cyclone Mick, May Win Mickey. A break then to Bert Maru, passed by Cashed Up Reed and Ada Tango. Steve Dutton, four in front of the turn, trying hard, Smoky Chipotle. Then May Win Mickey, but in front, Steve Dutton. A length and a half, Smoky Chipotle, May Win Mickey, Ada Tango, followed by Cashed Up Ree, Bert Maru and Cyclone Mick in around 30 and 10.
0: Bad luck there, Mitch. I think Steve's up was just too good, got the inside running and held off Smoky Chipotle. It was a gallant enough run in for second. So it'll be 1-2 and just awaiting third placing there. 1-2 and 4, the numbers. 1-2 and 4 at Q2 Parkland. Smoky Chipotle paid $1.40 the place. The one Steve Dutton won at $2.60. The winner $1.50 the place. The four bay were Mickey. No third dividend in third. 1-2 and 4, the numbers. Off the SMS, Anonymous saying, Damo, what tune did you play into this segment? A song called Catch by Kosheem, came out in the early 2000s. I'll play a bit of it for you into the break. You're listening to the Sunday Greys.

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0: Welcome back to the Sunday Greys. Race 11 at Richmond coming up. Mitch, do you like one here in what is a pretty open market? Joint favourites.
1: Yeah, I do actually, Dame. I reckon there's a couple of chances, but I'm with the red. That being Hendricks, I think it's beautifully drawn.
0: Jimi Hendricks.
1: Yeah, I reckon it's really well drawn. I'm going to have a same racer with the six domineering. So 1 and 6 in the same racer. But I do like the red. I reckon the red maps beautifully off the inside. The two, look at its form, Spring Cruiser. It's won two of its past three, two of its past four. Box two, it's had three starts for one minor placing. And four of its five wins have come from boxes 6 to 8. So you would say it is drawn pretty ordinary off the inside draw. I am with the red, Hendricks.
0: Hendricks, all right. Irish Steve and Keith are listening in. They want to know your best bet. You've got a major best bet coming up in the next sale.
1: I do indeed. And that being...
0: The eight. The next.
1: Poor Vine.
0: Race 11, number 8 is Mitch's best bet of the night coming up next there, Irish... Stephen Keefe. Let us know where you're listening in from, by the way. I'd imagine it's not Dublin. I don't think we've had any listeners from Ireland as yet on this program. We've had a couple from New Zealand. We've had obviously one from Cambodia, Thailand. Who's a regular.
1: Is it Thailand or Vietnam?
0: Phnom Penh is in Cambodia, I think.
1: Yeah, I think I'm sure we've had some from Thailand.
0: Yeah, I think you're right, yeah. I've had a couple of people from Thailand over the journey. Off the SMS, Dan from Duranda, any chance of some horse with no name from America off the back of the next win? I can do just that. I've got it lined up. Thank you, Dan. No problem.
1: Hopefully it's here at Richmond.
0: Yes. And Kadara Cowboy says, shout out to the warehouse in Townsville. Was there to watch Eskimo Joe and 28 Days on Friday. Real old school acoustics and $6 scooters, if you don't mind. Hello. Kind of place they hose out after every kick. Thank you, Kadara Cowboy. There you go.
1: That's good.
0: Very intimate gig, I would imagine, that one.
1: Don't mind the old sticky floors.
0: Yes, yeah, very intimate, no doubt about that.
1: The old Dakota back in the day.
0: Dakota, which got burnt down.
1: It did get burnt down. That was one of the great insurance jobs, that one, I reckon.
0: Dakota.
1: It was absolutely chockers every night.
0: It was huge, wasn't it?
1: Packed.
0: A lot of the suburban clubs used to be packed. They're all gone, most of them now, aren't they?
1: Well, alcohol's so expensive.
0: Yeah, I think people...
1: Back in the day, you used to be able to get them, like, I used to get a... Jack and Coke or Jimmy, you know, in the glass bottle.
0: You still get a few of them near the unis. So nightclubs near the unis have cheap prices, but that'd be it, I reckon, because they do a roaring trade, some of them.
1: It was,
0: Orange VIP.
1: Great venue, but I tell you what, right near the bar where the bar was, the floor was so sticky, it wasn't funny.
0: Yeah. Green Apple. I remember Green Apple.
1: Yeah.
0: The Irish.
1: I used to do a lot of the... They used to do a lot of those buckets at the Dakota. They used to do, and Whip Next Door was the same.
0: Yeah.
1: Like, you know, Red Bull buckets.
0: They used to have the Juice Nightclub at Ringwood as well.
2: Come on, Squared away nicely off the inside. Well-kept Seeker trying to go with it. All they cramped it right up. It's coming across. Domineering the lead. Silent.
0: There's one you suggested would be a chance.
2: Global Ace. A break in the field. Then Akai Rule. Hendricks along with Spring Cruiser. Right at the back now is Anjo Ruby. But on the corner, Domineering will turn in front of Silent Minute. Clear then of Hendricks. But in front, Domineering safely holding Silent Minute. Domineering beats Silent Minute. Akai Royale got up and ran third. Just in front of Global Ace, Spring Cruiser and Hendricks. They'll follow next.
0: There you go. Off the SMS, by the way, numbers were 6, 5, and 4 for race 11 at Richmond. Domineering, too good at 4.40. The winner, $1.90 the place. The 5, Silent Minute. How about that for value? 6.20 a place in second. And the 4, Akai Royale, third. $1.10 the place. Dylan from Hobart says, 3 legs down at a Canadian. Got the 4 here at Richmond. They're Mitch's Tippett sale coming up.
1: Well, we can be with the 2 here at Rockhampton.
0: Yep.
1: Rocky Raccoon.
0: All right. We'll follow you in there with the 2.
1: I like it.
0: Mark from Scoresby, 1, 2, 5, 6, and 8, first 4 next at sale. Good luck to you there, Mark. Roy from Templestowe, the Dirty Dorset Gardens. Dirty Dorset Gardens Hotel. It's not called that, of course, but...
1: The old Dirty Dorset.
0: Manhattan?
1: Manhattan, the Dirty Dorset. Dirty Dorset used to go off. Only been there a couple of times.
0: Remember Daisies in Ringwood? Yes. That used to be a nightclub.
1: That's going to be, I don't know what that is now.
0: Oh, they've shut it down, haven't they? It was a plant nursery too.
1: Yeah, but the complex they're building there now near the Ringwood Lake.
0: Yeah.
1: I think it might be a retirement home.
0: Oh, retirement.
1: Or something. It is huge.
0: Yeah.
1: Anyone from Ringwood knows, who knows, 0499 736 736, what that joint is.
0: Yes.
1: What is it going to be? It is massive. All right, the 2 at Rockhampton. Come on, Raccoon.
3: Racing Rocky Raccoon and Average Getaway. Good speed. Far More Seniors go to lead from Petty Days, who couldn't get across, and Kang Ronde's railing through. Followed by Sarah Starfish getting back in the field. Geiger, Tijuana Twinkle, Rocky Raccoon. He's bursting for a run. He couldn't get it. He's back to last, and Kulbu Kids with him. In front, Far More Senior, the inside. Kang Ronde's the danger. Up goes Kang Ronde, takes the lead. Too strong Kang Ronde for Far More Senior. Rocky Raccoon, when it was all over, flashed home into third. And fourth, and then will be Sarah Starfish, I think, just in front of Kulbu Kid and Geiger. Petty Days was well back in the field, and it was one of the last with Tijuana Twinkle. And we'll have that time shortly.
0: You know, Sarah Starfish, eh? The one getting up, Kang Ronde at $5.60. The winner, $1.70. The place, 1, 4, and 2. The numbers now. Race 11 at Sale. What are your best bets of the night here, Mitch?
1: Yeah, I really like it. Paul Vine draws well out wide. Got a tremendous turn of foot. Just has to step clean and carve across. And it was a good run there last time out. And I like it here tonight. I do. I think it is a talented animal who, look, first go there, it's gone 24.76. That was off box 4. Its best form's come off boxes 1 to 3. But out wide, Sale, plenty of room to muster, get to that first turn and hopefully be in front and give him something to catch.
0: All right, let's get a Sportsbet market update.
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1: 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Dance Hall Days. And the 7, Dr. Fallon, 17 out to 51. 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Favourites, the 8, Poor Vine, 235.
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0: All right, good luck, Mitch. This is one of your best bets of the night. Poor Vine.
1: This would be nice.
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0: Rangers run second, third is close. Paul Miners lunched at Spring Espresso. Just off those runners was Dr. Hopper. Further back in the race was Hammer Rose. With them too was Dr. Fallon Dance All Days, and the time on the race is good. 24.36 to the winner.
1: The one Cross Locks gets up at the 11 for sale, 9.80 the web, 4.60 the place. The three Poor Danger in for second, 2.10 a place, and I reckon your dog got him for third, Poor Vine.
2: How was the look at the early split? 5.14 early they went. Poor Vine missed the kick, but 5.14's absolutely screaming. So, yeah, it was, look, I'm not saying a disappointing run from the eight, but most certainly would have benefited off an inside draw, but you would not be, wouldn't be leading with going 5.14, that's flying.
1: Yeah, it's it. Poor Vine used up a fair bit of the track around that final bend as well. So bad luck there, Mitch. The 8, Poor Vine in for third, $1.30 the place. The 5, Spring Espresso in for fourth. So the numbers were 1, 3, 8 and 5. Quinella 1 and 3 paying $30.70. Exacta 1 and 3 paying $95.30. Trifecta 1, 3 and 8 paying $261.30. First 4, 1, 3, 8 and 5 paying $487. Running double 7 into 1 paying $49.90. Q2 Parklands, race number 11 coming up. This is the last of the program and a very even race in terms of the market to finish things off there. Launch Mode, the 3, is your favourite at $3.90. Now, you've had about 15 winners for the night so far, is that right, on the Sunday race?
2: Spot on.
1: So if you could get one more winner, you match Sammy Highland's effort today on Sunday trackside, which was 16, of course.
2: Spot on, Dame.
1: Did you like anything at Q2 Parklands in the last? Difficult race.
2: Yeah, I'm with the exam.
1: The 6?
2: Yep.
1: Been in the top 2 in 2 out of its last 4. You go each way too. 4.20 the win, 2.20 the place.
2: Yeah, definitely. Yeah.
1: Off the SMS, Aaron says the stylus in Ferntree Gully over 28 was elite. That used to be next to the Swagman, which I think burnt down mysteriously too. And that was sort of an iconic place back in the day. That's now just a little bit of a shopping strip now. Kanara Cowboy says most pubs 20 years ago would try and squeeze as many people in for a live band. Now they see the same space and say, how many pokies can I jam in there, says Kanara Cowboy. Apparently it's going to be a retirement village, the old Daisy's place. So there you go. It used to be that big dome, didn't it? The glass dome.
2: Yeah, it did.
1: I remember that.
2: Yep.
1: I had my 6th birthday party there.
2: Did ya?
1: Not many people turned up, but 6th birthday party was there, yes.
2: Right.
1: Back in the year 2000.
2: Okay.
1: Yeah, the old Daisies. All right, race 11 at Q2. We're with the 6, Victory Exam. Extreme Grunt now matching it in price at $4.20. Let's head there and then we'll head to a break.
3: 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On the 1 Pearl, Victory Exam, the favourite, $3. Last of them being locked away, and there's the green light. The last of 11 here at the queue. They're set. Ready. 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Extreme Grunt kicks up early to lead Turbo Jewel. 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Extreme Grunt leads down the back by 3/4 Boomtown. Third was Turbo Jewel, Goldstar Sid to the outside, and then came Launch Mode coming to the turn. Boomtown out wide, went to the lead. Goldstar Sid runs on, but it's Boomtown clear. Boomtown beat Goldstar Sid, third Launch Mode, followed by Victory Exam, Turbo Jewel, well back Fill My Pockets, Extreme Grunt, weekend to run last in around 29.9.
1: So it'll be 8, 1, and 3, the numbers there. Bad luck with the 6 at Victory Exam, Mitch. Boomtown too good at 10.60, the web, 4.40 a place.
2: Crunched into him, didn't it? The 6 ran right up the anus. The Reds going good, Goldstar Sid. It was the one that nailed us a few starts ago. It is a dog that's definitely going places.
1: It paid $2.30 a place as well, Goldstar Sid. The 3 Launch Mode third, no further dividend. We'll take a break. 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

0: Welcome back to the Sunday Greys. I'm just having a look at the NBA China Games, Mitch, and Yao Ming just being presented. They've got a, I don't know if it's a Hall of Fame or something, or a presentation of legends of the past for the NBA, but yep. Were you a Yao Ming fan back in the 2000s?
1: Yeah, he was a jet. He was so good.
0: Huge, wasn't he? Yao Ming. Houston Massive. Rockets.
1: I don't know if anyone's watching.

0: game, but...
1: What, the cricket?
0: No, the basketball game.
1: Oh, yeah.
0: It's been played between the Rockets and Dallas. It is Scheisenhausen. The quality of that, the ball is passed around like...
1: Pre-season game. It's just an exhibition, isn't it?
0: But it doesn't even look like the NBA. They're horrific.
1: It's really just the chance for people to see them. And I don't
0: think
1: they care.
0: Yeah, it is. But, like, my goodness me.
1: Are you starting to fall out of love a little bit with the NBA or the way it's been played?
0: Fan. I'll be back in it. Don't worry.
1: Yeah.
0: It's good to see Kyrie back. Big fan of Kyrie.
1: I get the sense you're a bit annoyed with the way it's been played now as a standard compared to...
0: Yeah, there's
1: the finals are good,
0: but... baiting, all that sort of stuff.
1: Yeah. But, it is what it is, I guess. Yeah. South Africa, by the way, 4 for 123. Mulder on 12 and Stubbs on 16. So they've stabilised things a little bit, the South Africans in Durban. A bit more of a crowd, but still not many people there. Amongst the wind there in Durban. We'll take a break. The 12th at Richmond to come after this.
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5: What's it, Mitch Abayer with you? Last at Richmond coming up here, Mitch, over the 320 metres. Favourite is a 6 Ace to Burn. That's at $1.70.
6: Yeah.
5: Vacant boxes to either side of it, though.
6: Yeah, that always helps. Most certainly helps. The red's drawn really nice. That being Hear No Grief, so it's going to stay on the fence. The 3 Anyo Princess is the one that I like here. I reckon it gets a clean run at him, draws really nice, and can lead and win.
5: All right, straight up.
6: Anyo Princess.
5: While we wait, do you have a tip for race 12 at Sale? 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Favourite there is Parumba Jazzman at $2.30.
6: Race 12?
5: Yep.
6: I was with the 7, Old Habits.
5: Old Habits in the last at Sale. It's going for 3 wins in a row as well.
6: Mm.
5: All right, you're with the 7. They're away at Richmond.
7: Not
5: race
7: a bad
5: 12.
7: Break either. Easterburn got away quickly tonight. Going to come across and lead Anjo Princess and Hear No Grief. They're followed by Rogue Agent Dyer. Back of the tail is Iceberg ahead. Easterburn to the corner. 3 in front over Anjo Princess. Hear No Grief and Rogue Agent. And Easterburn too good tonight. Easterburn beat Anjo Princess and Hear No Grief.
5: 6-3-1 the numbers. Race 12 at Richmond. Mitch is with the 7 in the last at Sale, which is coming up after this.
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7: Race 12, the sports bet. 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Good move there. 3 Dr. Clara is $10. 2 Dr. Axel, 14. And the 5 Miss My Brother is $15. 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
9: Racing now. Our last set of boxes, Doctor Exclaim, the inside. Hey Riley showing pace, then blocked for a run, was checked back through the field, and here's Parumba Jazzman, three wide. With Old Habits, they take up the lead, and off the fence, Doctor Exclaim's loomed up three wide now. It's Keen, a couple, Dr. Axel, Dr. Clara. Hey Riley further back with Max Sunny and Miss My Brother turning, taking the lead. Dr. Exclaim pulls away. Dr. Exclaim in the last over Parumba Jazzman. Dead heat the miners. Hey Riley lunged at Old Habits right on the peg. Dr. Clara, Dr. Axel back with those. As too was Maximum Sunny and also Miss My Brother. The time on the race around 24 and 47 to the winner.
10: The one Dr. Exclaim gets up at 670 the win, 260 the place. The 8 Parumba Jazzman second, $1.20 the place, and a photo for third in the last at sale. The 7 and the 8 sort of bustled each other out a little bit, pressured each other out, and the 1 just zoomed around the outside.
7: It was in a really nice spot, was the 7, and then the 8 said, no, I don't think I'm going to allow you to do that, and buried it into the fence. So, anyway, that's the way it goes. That's racing.
10: 1, 8, 4 and 7. I think Mark from Scoresby, you had the Get Out Stakes sale, $50 by $100. Dr. Clara, $50 yep. Duet with Dr. Exclaim.
7: Yeah, it was no sort of luck there. Dr. Exclaim won. Wait, Dr. Clara didn't run second, did it?
10: Dr. Clara, no. I think it was Parumba Jazzman who ran second.
7: Jackson, a Texan, is there an ad break limit? Have had 30 minutes worth in the last 45 minutes, although it's better than listening to Mitch. You know, it's funny, Damo.
10: Why does he stop listening if he hates you so much?
7: Yeah, I know, exactly. He hates me, but every time he's listening.
10: Yeah. You'd think you'd have better things to do with your life on a Sunday night if you don't like it.
7: If you don't like something, why do you keep doing it?
10: He's trying to bait you, I think.
7: Yeah, I know.
10: Any chance you can stop talking crap and play the race broadcast, says Anonymous. We just played
7: the race broadcast.
10: Yeah, we're obligated to give out the sports bet market there, whoever that is.
7: Yeah, it's first text in.
10: Kanara Cowboy says, do you follow a certain NBA team, gents? I was a huge Vince Carter fan and still follow the Raptors, even when Drake said he supports them, I stick solid.
7: Yeah, I'm a Chicago Bulls man. I've been for a long time and they've been very, very, very mediocre.
10: And I'm an LA Lakers fan and they've had their ups and downs as well, I think
7: it's
10: fair to say.
7: Yeah, they have indeed.

0: Yeah, it all it takes is one player can swing things around.
1: Yeah, that's why
0: LeBron comes along, and Doncic is there. Like they haven't had like SGA for OKC. Doesn't take much, but Bulls have been pretty rank, and they've made some pretty ordinary decisions, Damo.
1: Yeah, they've had some runs here and there, but not quite to the extent
0: Derek
1: of the 90s.
0: Derrick Rose doing his knee was the biggest killer for Chicago, but trading Jimmy Butler was probably one of the bigger moves that really sent him downhill.
1: All right, we'll finish things off there. Thank you, Mitch, for your time. You'll be on tomorrow night with Cleaver.
0: Yep,
1: I hope everything's all right with Cleaver's horse,
0: I'll be on tomorrow
1: too.
0: Night with the great Steve Cleave. Jack will be tuning in, even though he can't stand me. I look forward to seeing him. Why don't we do the Phoenix, at the Phoenix?
1: Yeah, come and say hello.
0: Jack, come and say hello. Come and introduce
1: You'll
0: yourself.
1: You'll shake his hand, won't you?
0: Yeah, he might not. He'll probably try and give me a little elbow.
1: Yeah, I know. Oh, all good. We'll finish things up there. Hope you enjoy the rest of your weekend.

0: 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Correct Way with Travis and Nick Noonan. Saturday's review. Horses to follow. 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
1: Cosmic Crusader, realistically, if he lines up in the Caulfield Cup, Nick, he starts under $3.
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2: 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You've just beat him. You beat Aliana.
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Anna Dagmar is moved in. Still four there. Pamerolt just moving forward as well, if not, he's already in. Stall seven, this is Rastelablo, going forward to the gate. So we've got about half the field in so far. Still got at least four more to go. So waiting to come forward now is Ogham Vifa. Also moving in is Canblood, the highlighter yellow jacket with the red seams. So looks like we've got about a couple more to go. Stalls 5 and 8 though before Arda Pasha and Ustin Soy. Ustin Soy moving to stall 8 now. So very nearly ready to go. Arda Pasha will be the last one forward. Coming to stall number 5 now. Just rearing up there in stall 11 is Vera. They were a little keen to get on with things as Arda Pasha slowly makes his way forward into the gate. Make of the stall handlers work at the back there is Arda Pasha. Arda Pasha nearer the gate now. And that's it. Ready to go for the 1600 metre handicap. And they're off in the first here at Istanbul. Little awkward was Cambalut behind early on. Meanwhile, to the inside rail, it's Erichin who's going to toe the pace along with Pamerolp and towards the outside, the black and yellow stripe colour of Ala Dagla. And then coming out a little bit wider is Vera, four from the right, the white jacket Tibet Aslami. Just breaking through in the green jacket is Ustin Soy, followed by a hard pulling Kutcher. As that, then comes Erichsen as you shovel back into the midfield, and they're followed next by Ogham Vifa towards the inside rail, about a couple of lengths off the second wave of horses, and on the outside Rastgel Ogham. Chilkesh Omer is towards the back of the field along with Arda Pasha. Cambalut is last of the 12 as they're taking the turn over on the far side. And out in front is Ustin Soy. The lead is two lengths. Two in second, Pamerolp, and on the outer is Vera. Line of three next to the inside is Erichsen. Racing quite wide is Ala Dagla. Kutcher sat between horses. He's now beginning a run down the centre of the course. They're followed next by Erichsen.

0: And then at Roskill or Glimmers, they straighten up for home. It's Silthurst and Sawyer out in front, but produced down the outside now is Kutchuk as Zat. Coming with a run is Vera. Pamarelt Blue Cap to the inside is also running on. Roskill or Glimmers in the red and black, and down the centre of the track is Chilkesh Omer, as now Kutchuk as Zat takes it up, with Chilkesh Omer chasing down the outside. They move clear of Roskill or Glimmers on the inner. Uston Soy, they're inside the final 50. It's a tight heads up, heads down finish here between Kutchuk as Zat and Chilkesh Omer. And it's tight as well. Tight finish between Chilkesh Omer and Kutchuk as Zat back in third.
1: Down to the boxes they go for race number 8 on the card. Final leg of the quaddy, 2 from Rockhampton tonight. 6 regarding Henry, into 1 Can Grande, into 1 Harris Fonzi. That is your quaddy thus far. Short way home, Windra Allspoke currently in a prox dividend of $320 for Windra Allspoke. Fixed price $220 for the one, $240 weaving, $4.80 far more jacuzzis. This is a good race coming up here. Windra Allspoke beaten at a short quote last time out at a small field. Plenty of early speed, box one weaving, contested ahead of the Capella Bar Cup last week. Very good form here, prior. He's very strong. Far more jacuzzis racing well at Townsville. Solid form here as well. We are back Wednesday night. Nominations close tomorrow morning. $2.30 each of 2 now. Weaving joins Windra Allspoke for the last at Rockhampton. Green light ready. Racing and good speed, the set of Windra All Prada. Windra All Smoke was headed early, and Windra All Prada got away to lead from Far More Jacuzzi. Second, third is another Megan. Then comes Apollo Sun getting well back early, weaving, and Windra All Smoke. I don't think they can win from back there. Benito's back with those. Windra All Prada, can she keep going? 3 clear. Far More Jacuzzi's running home with another Megan. Windra All Prada getting tired but wins. Windra All Prada did enough to hold off Far More Jacuzzi's, and out wide another Megan in for third. Weaving, rocketing, but it was all over in the fourth. Then Apollo Sun, Windra All Smoke headed early. That was the end of her. Benito at the tail. And Windra All Prada all the way and upset in the last. $14.55 on one pool. Far More Jacuzzi's hold second. Another Megan in third. Weaving just got shuffled back on that first turn. There was no real early speed from those drawn inside. Windra All Smoke and Weaving, they were headed. They were cramped for room. Weaving has made up a lot of ground into fourth, and Windra All Smoke, she was never really comfortable in the run after being hemmed away on the inside. 4.36 and 2, 8.87 early, 14.84, 23.71. We know she's got brilliant early speed, and tonight she was able to cross to the front and just kept on going. 4.3.
2: She's the one who tops the boards here, and she's at 9-20 on the fixed odds front. Sweet Faye, that is an offer at 6-1. You can then get 10-1 about number 3, Karari's Tiny Ferrari, and it's 16-1 and bet about the balance. But it all seems to be pointing in the direction of Abby's World. It looks to be her race to lose, and she is at 9-20 for Calvin Abib and Gareth Funsale.
3: Thanks very much, Raheel. Thank you. And let's talk about this field. The favourite does look hard to beat, Abby's World. Mr. Maryland was probably the filly that was going to give her some cheek, but Mr. Maryland is not here, scratched. She's a filly that's owned by Alan Mellor. Lovely that Alan and Sue are here, as well as their partners, Mayesh Chetty, Messrs. Pillay and Gary Player. And yeah, Hopes and Dreams stud bred this down in Wellington at Basti and Suzette for the breeders of Abby's World. And you've got to like the way she's improved every single time she's come to the races. Her debut performance on the poly here at Hollywood Betts Gravel over 1200 was impressive. She caught the eye. She walked out the pens on that occasion. Her second start at Hollywood Betts Scottsville over the 12, she ran a 3/4 of a length to Egoli. And Egoli's not a bad horse, highly regarded by the yard. So to press Egoli like that all the way home was really eye-catching. And last time behind Talaya, she showed pace and she rallied and she fought all the way home, did Abby's World. The rest of the field, Raheel, with no disrespect, you know, obviously there are some horses that are likely race that can improve, but the ones that have had the 8 starts and the 10 starts and the 12 starts and the 7 starts, what you see is what you get with them. I know that when you were on the show with Deez, you were a bit worried about the drop to 1,000 for Abby's World. I suppose that's fair enough, a fair enough concern, but I think taking

0: on what she's taking on, I expect nothing less than the victory.
1: Yeah, Warren, I think that falls on
2: in this race for number 6, Abby as well. The Gilda Lily, one flight coming through to enhance that piece of form behind Talea last time out, and she just looks to be in the right race, and to put it this way, looks to be easy pickings, if I can say that, for this daughter of One World. 150, 80 cents a place. Calvin Abib has gotten to know her after that last start, and he's getting to know all of these horses for Gareth Van Zyl. They're building up a nice relationship, and she's definitely the one to beat. But we can't get Rich back in her at 9-20.
0: No.
2: We're going to try and find horses that could make the trifectas and quartets pay. And I thought number 10, yes, she was a bit sweated up on the way down to the start, but that form behind Turn to the Law, there's just been winners galore from that piece of form, and there was a bit of early support for her before she drifted out race time. I think she would have tightened up with that run under the belt. If she's ridden in the same way that she was on debut, I think she'll be doing her best work at the finish, and I think that she could get into a minus spot. She's at 3.10 a place, 12.70 a win. I wouldn't discount her chances.
0: Okay, that's number 10 for Adam Kethro. I just want to quickly read through some comments that we've received from DJ Jazz ED. Thank you to him for that. And he's just mentioning that Sherry Lady could make the quartets. Keep an eye on her, pop her into the back end of quartets. And later on, Sign of Fate is very well, and we're hoping for a big run. So that's what they're expecting for the DJ Jazz ED horses. And of course, don't forget the Sign of Fate's last start. The winner ran close in the grade 3 thereafter. So lots to like about Sign of Fate. So back in the quartets for Cherry Lady, and Sign of Fate is expecting a big run from her. Just want to quickly have a look at one more time at the betting before we hand upstairs to Sheldon. If anything else has changed drastically, 4-10 Abby's World. A bit of money for Sweet Faye. Your horse, Yace May Sweetheart, 16-1. So that could be the right horse to back it up for exactors should the favorite win and win easily. And we are expecting that. So without any further ado, the clock says due. They're going to go and load shortly. It's the first leg of the bipot. The favorite does look hard to beat. You've got to try and find some value to back it up. And Raheel's found this horse, Yace May Sweetheart, for the exacta position. And let's see how it all unfolds. Okay. On the tote, 150 about number 6, Abby's World. It really does look to be her race, and let's hope she can get it all right today.
3: 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Opening leg of the bipot, Cherie Ladies moved up to Barry.
4: 12-12 Donny Hare running Red Brick Iceman, 13-8 favorite in 1, 9-4-5 Flosses Prada Falls Bar. And they're away, and the favourites missed the break. 2 goes on from 5 and 6 out wide. 1 now on recovery mission up the inside. Bumped 2 out the way, but it's caught up mid-pack, and it's 5. Flosses Prada by 4 lengths onto the back straight. 1 was checked further back in the field, and it's 5 who's clear. Flosses Prada from 6, Transfer Girl. Then 2, Groucho Sally. 4 round the outside, then 3, 1. The favourites last, they're well strung out, and it's still trap 5. Flosses Prada, who's clear up towards the finish. 5 from 6 and 2 doing battle in behind. Flosses Prada all the way. 5 the winner, tight in behind 2 with 3 rallying far side.
3: Keegan the Mellow in gate 8. Doing some gymnastics there as number 11, I Do, goes up. One or two other runners now becoming a little bit restless. Sort of wait on them to settle down. 1,000 meter mark. Gate 8, Apache Blessing, Keegan DeMello to get aboard. All eyes on gate 6, Abby's World, Calvin Abib, and they sent on their way. Favorite jumped beautifully just a length off them. Mekong, first one to hit the turf running. Ferrari's Tiny Ferrari's right there. Cherie Ladies at the paint races, 3 lengths off the leaders. On the outside, Sweet Faye's moving around them. I Do's got about 5 lengths to make up. Can't Cinderella's Next Wave, followed by Queen's Bounty. At this point in time, Apache Blessings on the outside, 9-10 lengths off the leaders, Yeas May Sweetheart and Little Lolita. Homeward Bound, 450 metres to go. Mekong, the one tier to hold her. Karari Sani Tavari towards the inside. Look right, Abby's World now starts to come with a sweeping run. And Calvin Abib says, let's go and win this past the 200. And Abby's World, erupting into action, shakes the ground beneath her. Abby's World, one-way traffic by 2.5. Second spot, Queen's Bounty. Cherie Cherie Lady, and then came Karari's Tiny Ferrari. Abby's World and Calvin Abib traveled as smooth as silk down the lane. Well, this was no doubt the best bet on the card. Number 6, Abby's World, the one world for Alan Mello, Sue Mello, Mayesh Chetty, T. Pillay, Gary Player Stud Farm, PTY Limited, Gareth Van Zale, bred by Hopes and Dreams Stud, scoots away from them. Queen's Bounty, number 7, second. Cherie Cherie Lady, number 1, the third. And number 3, Karari's Tiny Ferrari, back and forth. No doubting the winner past the 300 came gliding into the lead. Still a little bit green, started to lug to the inside for a stride or two. But the rest of them had absolutely no chance. She was going 2-1.
5: Sunderland, the 12-18. 2 minutes to the off. They have a turn or two in front of the grandstand here at Sunderland, and they will make their way over to the far side. We are sprinting, 261 metres ahead of them. Skylish Kelly on the inside for Graham Strike. First start since June. So market check needed for this one. 35 starts, 9 wins and 4 seconds. Trolled in a 16:36 last time out. A little bit to find on the clock with some of the rivals here. Knock-Ladog Ebony. Paul Miller's charge. 10 wins from 49 starts. 16:13 back in August, which would be enough to win this, I fancy. Valiquin Pedro for Graham Strike in the 3 is 11-4. Thought a really interesting runner. Hefty bump last time, but prior to that was a game winner, one by a head in this grade, and has got a 16-12 on his card. Bred for Speed, son of King Elvis. Clinton Diva, 17-2/10. Schofield Azure, 9-2/6. And then we get the favourite, Westforth Do It for Paul Miller. Last time out, dropped D2 into D3 and was denied a short head by a Skirk Survivor. Had Valiquin Pedro in behind on that occasion. Left it late, stayed on strongly. 5-4 favourite, another ground that's plied his trade at a higher level. And a decent strike rate, 30 career starts, 10 wins, 10 seconds. So 20 of his 30 races has been in the front two home, which is, I think, really good going for any sort of graded dog. Be a little bit hit and miss at the boxes, which is not ideal for a sprinter, but does make it up. A long run for home at Sunderland, gets motor in. Can the stripes just hold his pitch around the outside? If he's coming home best, if he's able to do so, he'll take some stopping. Down the card then, 5-4, 11-4, 10-6, and 5-4, as Linton Diva just edges out to 14-1 now. Crown, who has been in season and took a tumble on a return to action over the 450 metres. Let's see how she goes here. Here is on the move. 12.18 at Sunderland to big price runners, but also a short price trolley in the 6. 11-8, the stripes here up behind the boxes. Away we go. Red Jacket, Stylish Kelly, stylishly away. 3 rushes up the inside of the favourite, who's brave at the turn. And man, just clipped the rail at the second bend, and the Red Jacket's got away from them here. Stylish Kelly, with that stylish start, is away and gone to the Red Jacket. Makes all. Graham Strike strikes off the front. 1.36.

Here. Currently at the shortest odds, number one, fantastic

Ready? Start. Roulette with Jérôme Moutard. Runners for this race, and no great surprise because Roulette is on a hat trick. Well, at Deauville on the 22nd of August, followed up at Strasbourg on the 13th of September. So, running very well of late with those two wins, but it's to make it three in a row with a third different jockey today. And that is the dark blue with the yellow seams.

this one that was a winner two starts ago at Vittel, third at Strasbourg on the 4th of October, most recently on a big field there, 15 runner field. So loading has started, so we'll concentrate on that now. Cascadeo has gone in, so has Steel Hammer. If you're looking for Kari and Green Gate, well, Green Gate's rider's got a red cap on, Delphin Santiago. And My Kiss, that is the blue with the white L. And the same trainer, Valerta, that's just got a white jacket on. So there are a few colours which may surprise one or two in here. Next one to go in is going to be Green Gate. Green Gate goes in alongside Roulette. Nuda is already in, that is McGlamour. McGlamour, Bertrand, Flandrin heading in. Nepalay, Tony Piccone is following. In goes Nepalay. Valerta in the white. My Kiss, that's blue with the white L. They both go in, so we are waiting for four more. Morsan, Rududu, Kokari, and Fantastic Star.

3 to go. 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Guacari is trying first.

0: promising, very likely. A fantastic start. Goes in to complete the line of 15. They are set to go. And they're off in this pre-Eperon de Nancy handicap over 2,500 metres. And the all-white Valerta up there with screen shot. And also Roulette is prominent dark blue and yellow with Steel Hammer towards the inside. And Nepalais dark green and yellow making up the first six or so in company with Guakari. Grey and purple, one of the leading two with a screen shot. Around the outside is Moussan. That's in a light blue, almost turquoise, with a fantastic star in maroon next in the field. Steel Hammer's drifted back a bit, and then Green Gate ahead of My Kiss. That is in blue and white, white stripes on the sleeves, followed by Cascadeo. And in rear, Nuder, purple and yellow. On the outer is McGlamour. And also in rear is Rududu. So come up towards the line. When they get there, there'll be a circuit to go. The early pace was quite brisk. And in front, it is Guakari. Guakari to screenshot the grey. And Moussan on the outside. Her three, followed by Valerta on the outer of Nepalais. Already Paco and Tony Picconi in fourth and fifth positions, followed by Roulette, looking for a hat-trick Roulette. Fantastic Star is next, just nudged along. They're still followed by My Kiss and Green Gate in a red cap. Green Gate on the inside is Steel Hammer. Well, in rear is Rududu with McGlamour.
1: Next up is Rolling Stone, now produced for her effort. They're moving a good 4 to 5 lengths clear of Sonia Tira and Gretel, staying on from the back of the field. But Rolling Stone begins to take over, and Rolling Stone is beginning to lengthen away. Gretel later today making some late gains, but it's all over. Rolling Stone is the winner. Gretel from the back of the field, probably the eye catcher in this race, has finished it.
0: Moving closer with Nepal. And here comes Roulette. Roulette, and down around the outer is Fantastic Star. So riders starting to make moves here. And Fantastic Star on the outside of Valerta are now in the closest proximity to the leader. Screenshot on the turn towards home. Less than 400 metres still to race. Nepalais on the inside. Around the outer is My Kiss trying to come into Roulette, chased along. Then McGlamour turning in. It is a screenshot. Screenshot pressed by Valerta. On the right is Fantastic Star. Wider is a Roulette. The extreme right is My Kiss, but it's Fantastic Star and Frida Valskar with the advantage. McGlamour is staying on, but Fantastic Star looks as though Fantastic Star has this one. Fantastic Star the winner, McGlamour second, Roulette third, My Kiss four. Early front runners faded right out of that. Fantastic Star the winner. Glamour second. Fantastic Start 4.2. Second was number 10, McGlamour at 19. Third was number 2, Roulette at 4.2. And fourth was number 5, My Kiss at 34. In fifth was number 4, Rududu. Another one to come from the back. But it's Fantastic Start number 1, who has taken race 5 from Nancy.
2: Did the business for Shirley Lindley last time out. KG Nancy has won two of her last three. They come in A9 and A8 company, now up into A7. A 10-1 chance in this grade last time out. Not quite as big this time. 7-2 poke in the red. So down the card, we've now got joint favourites, 3 and 4. 7-2 twice, 3-1 twice, 8 and 7-2. The ground here with scope, or the most scope, I should say, is Crafty Peekaboo for Jackie Till, who's only had one race purchased out of Ireland as a novice last month. Has had one race after a handful of qualification trials, 28-20 in those trials, 28-47 on debut. More to come from the 6, favourite in 3, here on the move. Right, the powerhouse in 3. Neon Rebel, who might just have to do it the hard way here, is our market leader, but wide open. And away we go. Slow start from 4. Red Jacket pops out on the inside. KG Nancy, but 3. We're trying to pace up and lead round here. And Neon Rebel has led at the opening turn. Neon Rebel then, who stays the trip strongly. 4 lengths clear of track 1. KG Nancy then comes 5. Neon Extreme.

Dream, so we're looking for racing room 6 and 4 struggling out the back. Neon Rebel then has returned to action in stunning fashion. It was priced up a competitive race, but once 3 led, it was race over. Lights out. 3-1-2, Neon Rebel.

open contest here for the sprinters. As we delve into the first of the open races on the card today, there's three of them at the back end of the card. Two sprints and a four-band open as well. Sedell is a 6-4 favourite here in trap 5. We'll get to her in a moment. Random Vicky in trap 1 tops a pile. She is a 34-time winner here at the venue, no less. Also won once at Kilkenny back in July 23. That was when she first started winning. And she's really mixed the two disciplines across the weight, both sprinting and four-bend wins. Track 2, Cathals Rock, looking for win 22 at the track. That's track 2, Cathals Rock. She's not won for a while. You've got to go back to July to find the last win for this particular runner. No, don't panic. Winner last time in D3 grade. Step up today. Got a big step up to open company. Did get beaten, though, just a short head in open company back in September. And I always think, in terms of open company to grading, sprints are where you can get involved far more so than others, especially if you've got plenty of early dash, and No, Don't Panic has. And if that runner can try and get across the two to the inside, could be hard to back run. Sedell in trap number 5, runner who was formerly based at Monmore, is 2 from 3 at this track. Ran at Nottingham last time, that was just 6 days ago, and a winner on the last start at this track. Santa's Ranger in trap 6, looking for win 27 at the venue, so some very prolific winners here indeed at this particular track. And 97 wins at the track between them. Pretty incredible numbers, aren't they? Just to confirm that Doncaster 5 beat 1, 15-8 joint favourites, a pair of them. 6.88 the forecast there. Sedell then the favourite, although Random Vicky's been well backed here, locked away. Bunny's wriggling to the boxes. Off racing level line with 5 pressing through now. Sedell to try and clear the field, and she does so, and she's trying to get away. She's gone 2 or 3 lengths clear over the 2. Cathals Rock in second, 5 spun wide off the bend, but he's clear from 2 and 1 and the 5. Sedell goes on to win. 2 seconds, tied third, 6 and 1, followed by the 4, No, Don't Panic last in. Beating 2 there over at Valley. And Sedell got off to a really good start. Running around at Nottingham, as I say, just 6 days ago. Now 3 from 4 at this venue. Big run from the second.

0: 6 to 1 and drifting. Mojo Man was allowed to drift out 6 to 1, has been nibbled into 5.5 to 1. Mojo Man. Hootalicious was priced up at 4 to 1. You can now get double the odds. 8 to 1 and drifting. Hootalicious. Quartermaster, 25 to 1, out 50 to 1. That's gone double the odds. Barry's Boy is firm at 4 to 1. Perfume Power was 20 to 1, shortened into 14 to 1. And you can now get 40 to 1 come race time. That's the wrong price for Perfume Power. 40 to 1. I mean, you've picked that out as your value. And I think she's a horse that could sneak into the back end of Quartets. You looked $1 million. That's not right. 40 to 1. But we'll talk more about Perfume Power in a moment. Cavalry Commander slightly drifted from 3.5 to 1 out 4 to 1. Mighty Zambezi is 33 to 1. Best of All, that's where there's some love. Best of All from 4 to 1 down 5 to 2. So as race time looms, the money is for Best of All. And then Loon Luck was just trimmed in from 10 to 1 down 8 to 1. So to answer your question, a couple of drifters, but the money and the love is for Best of All. Now trading at 5 to 2. Best of All is a good looking horse. I've gone Swingers Box to 2, 6, 7 and 9. That's Mojo Man, Perfume Power, 7 Cavalry Commander and 9 Best of All. Those are the suggested swingers, and I'm sure that we'll be able to catch a few of those. But let's start with Best of All, who has a bit of an awkward draw to overcome. Weight off from Design Low. Lightly raised son of Verse and Getrix, beautifully bred, and goes down to the minimum trip now, 1,000 meters, which could work out for him. He's a strong son of Verse and Getrix. He covers the ground. He's certainly got some ability. I'm sure that they would have expected this horse to have won his second start by now. I give him a big chance. I give him a big each-way chance. He's not my first choice, but big each-way chance and big respect for Best of All, especially now that there's money as race time looms. I'm looking forward to seeing how he goes today.
1: Yes, the horse has got a lot of ability, Best of All, and I'm sure that the connections, they probably have been a bit disappointed that he hasn't been able to get that second victory. He came to the course with a bit of a reputation at Hollywood Bet Scottsville on the 14th of December.

turn. Looks good. Off and trotting, not a quick but a good getaway from Captain Galosia, and the lead is with Excellent Grand Cru with his second place Chivago Desire. Four is Camilla Doctor with close by horse number two Jerry Box. Then we see Captain Lochan, and behind Captain Lochan horse number six Athena's Day, the big favorite with some work to do from there. And we have Excellent Grand Cru who makes it a tough race, keeping the pace up. With on the outside, a horrible trip for Camilla Doctor goes to third place now, and on the inside, Chivago de Sierra is in second. In fourth place, the two horse, that's Jerry Box, and then the five horse, that's Captain de Lochan. And behind Captain de Lochan, Tina's Day. But in the lead, Excellent Grand Cru, doing it nicely. With in second place, the one horse, Chivago de Sierra, followed by Camilla Doctor, two is Jerry Box, Captain de Lochan, and the big favorite should do something now, because he is in last place, and there he comes on the outside. Athena's Day is trying to attack and could be the perfect leading horse for Captain de Lochan. They come in the straight, and also going to the outside is horse number two Jerry Box. That's the first over horse now, but this Excellent Grand Cru is doing it nicely and has one length in advance over horse number one Chivago Desire. First over Jerry Box. On the inside, Camilla Doctor. On the outside, the favorite, Athena's Day. With on the inside in last place, horse number five, Captain de Lochan. They go to the backstretch for the final time. Still a lot of work to do for this favorite from the back of the field, but looks fresh and fruity.

0: Day comes the five horse captain de Lojan, and together they start to pass some horses, but this excellent Grand Cru is going really nice, and this big favorite seems to be in a sort of trouble as they go for the end of the backstretch. Excellent Grand Cru. And now Camilla Doctor comes to the outside, attacking horse number one, Chivago de Cher, but look at on the wide outside. Horse number five, Captain de Lojan, is now trying to come with a good-looking run together with Iathina Day, but this leader is well away. Horse number three, excellent conclude, the 12-year-old, but here comes on the outside, my big outsider, flying on the outside, Captain de Lechon, and that one is coming closer and closer, but is not able to reel in this number three, excellent conclude, but a good second place, three, very close, reach five, he just stay in trot with in third, the disappointing favorite, horse number six, Iathina's Day.
1: Into red space, five lengths off them as they're about to spin off that 5 meter false rail. Barry's Boy second to last and Quartermaster the trailer. Perfume Power has the lead. Cavalry Commander Festival, Mojo Man's on the inside. Perfume Power onto the 200. Best of all, Cavalry Commander. Look right, the orange silks of Loonluck becomes a runner. Mojo Man hits the front. Loonluck's the challenger on the outside. Down the inside, Mojo Man. But the 10, Loonluck, the forces with him today. Mojo Man second. Barry's Boy third. Pootalicious. Into red space, further back. Number 10, Loonluck at 11 Rand, 90 and 2. 240 adds another 74,219 Rand to the stage tally. Loonluck, Eric Burr, bred by Clifton Stud, Stuart Ferry, Atendiwe Mgutwa, loomed large. Those orange and purple silks came bouncing through, drifted slightly to the inside, but will secure the victory. 10, 2, 5, and 3. Loonluck will get that elusive second victory from 15 outings. Well done to Stuart Ferry, the son of Active War, out of the Varmere, Loonburg. Bred by the Clifton Stud for Eric Burr. Atendiwe Mgutwa got him to lift, and you can see running into the inside, but had things under control past the 200. Swept on by, and the rest of them were... Mojo Man. Then we got number five, Barry's Boy, followed by Pootalicious, which is horse number three. 10-2 as they go down past the post.

to Sunderland now. For a 6-1 or a fair, A5 to Grade. Halfway through today's card on Weir Side, we're up to race number 7. And it's honours evens so far with the punters. We've had 3 winning favourites. Winners out of traps 1-2-5, 2-1-3. So the inside boxes have the best of it so far. Zari Mauve in the 3 here for Yvonne Bell, who's looking for her 3rd winner of the meeting. Lines up in good form as well and is open to a further improvement. A very, very young tracker here in 3. March 25 whelp. So all the way up to March next year, Zari Mauve is going to be considered a pup, and rightly so as well. Very, very young. And the SPs this ground has been going off as well. 6-5 favourite, 11-8 favourite, 10-11 favourite, 7-4 favourite, 1-2 favourite did win, and then 5-4 favourite. I'm sure there's not too many punters out there looking to steam in at 7-4. But has shortened, opened up 15-8 into 7-4 if you've had your fingers burnt with the 3 dog, who seems to go on favourite in every single race. Maybe he'll be looking elsewhere. Skied Betty next door for Chantel McNicholas has recently returned to action after taking a tumble and actually won on her return to action in an A6. Now up into A5. Moving Hijack one last time out, beating Fardo Majestic, who we saw in action a little bit earlier on. I think this is a jolly worth taking on. Alter Meadow, powerful tracker in the 5. Drifter, Kerry O'Milly, I think has got the early pace to cut loose in the stripes. Right, the hare is on the move. Favourite in 3. Look out for the early pace of trap 6. Kerry O'Milly. And away we go. 3 and 4, both very, very slow to go. 2 shows the best early into the turn, and Skied Betty's going to lead round from 1 who just run off slightly at the turn. Hampered 3, the favourite Zari Mauve is in 4th position at halfway. It's trap 2. The inside box is dominating at the moment. Skied Betty for Chantel McNicholas. 4 lengths clear of trap 1. Rough Ride for 3, who won't be winning from there. It's 2 leading 1 up to the line. And the Blue Jacket, early pace, wins the race at Sunderland. 2-1-4.

Robin, who's only ran twice at this venue, former Yarmouth runner, was a top graded performer there, has had two runs at this track, and at a heat of the Welsh Derby, and then was second in open company last time. And Moss End Butte, 0 from 3 so far. This one had a couple of open runs at Nottingham, got to a final of a Category 3 comp. Another one who ran in a heat of the Welsh Derby two runs ago. And former Newcastle-based runner, this one, and Star Pelor last year. Decent level performer, but might come up a bit short here. So good race, this. Surely this isn't an A4. It's down as an A4 in my screen. It doesn't have the makeup of an A4 at all, this. So many open performers in this field. Apparently it is. Anyway, Vanessa's Tiger should be hard to beat here, I think, purely on the grading perspective. Here we go then. Hares on the move. 12:54 at Valley. They're off. Racing 5, Awkward coming out of the boxes. 3 pressing through. Gwyn Robin to lead as they head into the first corner with 2 Pyro Man at the inside. 5 spinning wide again out of the second with Moss End Butte just ahead of that. Runner 5 now kicking in the turbo though down the back. 3 and 2 facing off. 5 out wide running on as Pyro Man hits the front. Heading back for

0: home from Gwyn Robin. Five still running very wide, and then four, Trap Two Pyro Man home to win. Beats five, Vanessa's Tiger, who wasted so much yardage there. Three was back in third, and then Moss and Butte last of four. And it's Trap Two Pyro Man, the winner here. For the Gresham team. And
1: la 5e semaine des championnats de l'Ouest, comme je le disais, la 5e semaine du Puy-en-Velay, dans lequel

The first race on the cards outside toys, a listed steeplechase over 3,600 metres. Along with late mile selections 1, 2, 8 and 7 in the opener. The one is my main selection, Nalco Demont. This 3-year-old was a winner last time, scored by 5 in Nice Style at Old Toy. That was over 3,500 metres. It was his second career success and he did it very nicely. Prior to that, he'd been in good company in Class 4 racing at Dieppe when scoring by a head only 3 starts ago, and a nice effort at Clairefontaine in between those starts. It was arguably a career best last time, and he's entitled to step up in grade. Number 2, Silver Dakar, well, a winner last time. A second career success from 10 starts for this 3-year-old that came here at Old Toy in Class 2 company. Steps back up in distance here today and up in grade. Looks to win for the third career time. And once more at Old Toy. Number 8 is my third selection, Saint Helene. 3 starts so far, including 1 success. That came in July. 4th last time in a grade 3 at Old Toy over 3,600 metres. Beaten a long way that day, but behind some decent performers. And this daughter of Dr. Dina will look to get back on better terms down in grade. Number 7 is my final vote, Naruto Bamboo. 4 starts so far, including enlisted in grade 3 company. 3rd last time in a grade 3 at Old Toy when returning off a 4-month absence. That was over 3,600 metres at Old Toy, and entitled to improve upon that with race fitness back on his side. My selections in the opener, numbers 1, 2, 8 and 7.

horse in this race last year. Conclusion. 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Team up with a Nador. Very, very impressive. He's gone on, went on to win two races after that as well. Graves chases around the track. So, a hard act to follow.

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Now Cadet Mott won at the track last time. He's got the experience of that one chase run

0: 7 is Jardin Patel behind. Don't have a lot last time up. Three-year-old chased early on, Jardin Patel leading towards the first. Saint Helene, she is on the inside under Kilian Dubourg in a green with the white cap, green and light blue of Nelco Desmottes, in the same colours with the white sash Nokia Desmottes on the outside. Pink and light green Silver Dekar is next. Then to the inside of that one, Naruto Bamboo. Green and blue diamonds getting over the next. The back pair, Nimitz, is in front of Nausicaa Carwin. As they move on now towards their third, on the right-hand swing, it is Jardin Patel that has the advantage from Nelco Desmottes in second place. Nelco Desmottes beginning to follow in the footsteps of last year's very impressive winner, Nador, who won the Prix weather permitting at the track a month ago. What a hard act to follow. Last year's winner, Nelco Desmottes, on the inside, on the outer is Nokia Desmottes. This is Bullfinch, number three. They've all managed to negotiate it. On the right is Naruto Bamboo and Gavin Meunier. Looking at a place or two. Jardin Patel in the pink just leading. Nelco Desmottes and Naruto Bamboo the inside. These are the first three. They're followed by Nokia Desmottes. And then the plain white cap of Saint Helene. Jean-Philippe Silver Dekar is next in the field ahead of Nimitz and the Stripes. And Nausicaa Carwin. Last of all, probably 8 lengths behind the front-running pair, side by side. Now Naruto Bamboo just going on to Nelco Desmottes. Naruto Bamboo, Nelco Desmottes. An error back in the field at that from Silver Dekar, but all managed to clear the jump towards number 6. It is Naruto Bamboo leading to Nelco Desmottes. This is just a hurdle. They are followed by in the sash Nokia Desmottes. Jardin Patel has dropped to 4th, 5th is still Saint Helene. And then Silver Dekar on the inside of Nimitz. And Nausicaa Carwin, next jump taken on the turn. She's between Naruto Bamboo, the inside of Nelco Desmottes. They're about to head down the far side of the course. Nokia Desmottes is in 3rd. Jardin Patel, Ludovic Philippe Aron still in 4th place. This is Saint Helene. Over that, back marker is now Nimitz, with Nausicaa Carwin making a place. Silver Dekar is still towards the rear. So the front pair matched each other at that. Naruto Bamboo, Gavin Meunier, the inside of Nelco Desmottes, Angelo Zuliani. These two, a couple of lengths on from Nokia Desmottes, and Jardin Patel on the outside from the filly Saint Helene. Nausicaa Carwin, Silver Dekar, and detached by about 3 lengths now is at Nimitz. So still in the lead here is Naruto Bamboo. Naruto Bamboo has just stretched the lead there. Slight mistake, Nokia Desmottes the inside. Nelco Desmottes still in 2nd place. Another Bullfinch here. 2 left to take after this. 4th is Jardin Patel. And then in the next spot, Nausicaa Carwin. With Silver Dekar, Saint Helene has dropped to be 2nd last. Backmarker still Nimitz, so Naruto Bamboo is the leader. Naruto Bamboo, then Nelco Desmottes on the outside. The white sash on the jacket is Nokia Desmottes. Jardin Patel is in 4th, and then Nausicaa Carwin, she is in 5th place. So Naruto Bamboo held together in front. Nelco Desmottes on the left. Naruto Bamboo at the 2nd last, led by under a length to Nelco Desmottes, who's coming to challenge again and looks a significant challenger as well. Jardin Patel is back in 3rd. So Nelco Desmottes getting to Naruto Bamboo and popped the last very nicely indeed. Nalco Demot to Naruto Bamboo. Jardin Patel is finishing well. Jardin Patel and Ludovic Philippe are on getting to Nalco Demot. Jardin Patel on the near side is going to get up to sprint. A little bit of a surprise. Jardin Patel, the winner. Nalco Demot second. Naruto Bamboo third. Corsica Carwin fourth.
1: Super Pro has to do something now if he wants to get competitive. And from the back of the field, Pamira trying to come, but it's between father and daughter Frenzel at the moment. And Mr. Sheffield is coming a little closer. We have Kerry B, Mr. Sheffield Mowen in third. Allegro Bit, after a perfect trip, is coming closer for the second horse, who gets trouble in the corner. From the back of the field comes Super Pro, finally passing horses, but Kerry B is not going to wait. The big favorite, Super Pro, is probably going to take second from horse number one, Mr. Sheffield Mo, who had really trouble in that corner. Wants to fight back for second, and is doing so, but the leader is horse number six, Kerry B. Battle is on for second, and Mr. Sheffield Mo makes the party complete. With the third, Super Pro. 6 beats 1 and 8. That's the unofficial result of race number 2. Looking forward to race number 3. And in race number 3, we have this field of 8. Because we can take out the 8 horse pairing Newport. Watch out for
2: Daisy Do goes on to win here from track 1. For the 5th time at the track, a winner on penultimate start. In a D3 to open company here, but to be fair, this open wasn't sort of your conventional open where you've got top graded performers and out and out open performers. This one full of runners who were sort of at D3, D4 level. Got a little bit close at the first, not too close. 3, 4, and 5, a little bit of a coming together, but not too much. Good run from a second, beating Statues. That runner, the Monmore runner, who hadn't run ace since August and secondly in the UK before, so big run from the two there. Just lost out on second to the 4 Coma Sue. 1 beats 4, 11.08 favourite, 6 to 4, so top 2 in the betting. In that all.
0: Toulouse starts here.
3: Race 7 at Toulouse is a Class E mobile contest over 2,150 metres for 7 and 8 year olds. And my selections for this race are 3, 5, 9, and 13. Number 3 is Impatiente Ney. Impatiente Ney finished runner up on most recent appearance at a walk-up at Kazoban, with the majority of wins going right-handed. Can go on better today. Number 3, Impatiente Ney. Number 5 is Iroko Strick. Iroko Strick put behind 5 disappointing efforts to win a walk-up at Nîmes, scoring by 2 lengths. Holds a place form at this venue and may double up. Number 5, Iroko Strick. Number 9 is I Am Fitz. I Am Fitz was racing well with 3 place 17 full starts before finishing 13th at a walk-up at Beaumont de Monde days ago. It's quickly turned out to bounce back. Number 9, I Am Fitz. Number 13 is Joyeux de Vivienne. Joyeux de Vivienne recorded 3 consecutive placed efforts before finishing 5th behind the Mobile at Enghien. Makes first visit to this venue and will be there about.

So not quite sure what the status is at the moment of this seventh race at Toulouse. They were getting ready to go, and then number 9 Iron Fitz was going off the course, presumably to have some sort of adjustment made. So what you're looking at here are recorded shots from the heats, the warm-ups earlier on. So at some point soon, there is Iron Fitz, who's coming onto the track now. Starter is giving instructions, so they'll be behind the barrier car before you know it. This is 2,150 meters. Auto start. Seventh race.

150 metres. There's a press up against the barriers. And they're off in the Prix de la Cité de l'Espace. This is race 7 from Toulouse, 2,150 metres. Invictus Nar, Iroko Strick, the last time out winner. And Impatient Ney, the first three to show around. The outer is 7 Incredible Go, or Incredible.

0: first four, hunted up by I Am Eagle and Gelto du Tremor. Ibra Teji is well back in the pack with Ideal Madrid. Taking the turn into the home straight, Incredible Go is the leader just from Roko Strick. And then Impatient Ney on the outer of Invictus Nar. Drivers seemingly having a conversation. Here comes Jean Teddy. Jean Teddy is now going two to everything else is one. Jean Teddy is the leader, and 13 Joyeux du Vivienne is going to be sitting in second, looking at the way this is going as they head to the end of the straight. Jean Teddy, number four, in front of 13 Joyeux du Vivienne. Next in the field is Roko Strick. Then Incredible Go. Joyeux du Vivienne just taking it. Oh, broke into a canter there. Jean Teddy. Jean Teddy was, I think, back at a trot now, but I think the damage is done. No, it's not. Jean Teddy, forget it. That's out of the race. 13, Joyeux du Vivienne is leading to 5, Roko Strick. So the lead is with Joyeux du Vivienne. Here's Gelto du Tremor around the outside. There you can see Gerald Teddy galloping.
1: Watching orders, 6 lengths to make up. Champagne coming on to the 250, runs a big race, and Lunch Money's hanging around. Lunch Money, French Warlord's getting into it late on the outside. French Warlord winding to his peak, gonna get up from Lunch Money, who twisted his head. Scandalize and Champagne Mac. French Warlord will become the general today.
0: 50 meters left, and the lead is with Gelto du Tremor, number two, stretching away from Ibra Teji, gaining on the outside of Joyeux du Vivienne. They're on from Roko Strick. This is a wide margin victory, and it goes to number two, Gelto du Tremor. Gelto du Tremor is the winner. Second is Ibra Teji, and Joyeux du Vivienne was third. It's race 7 from Toulouse. A delayed start to it, but it's been won by two, Gelto du Tremor. Odds of 4.0. Second, number 11, Ibra Teji at 28. Third, number 13, Joyeux du Vivienne at 8.1. Fourth was number 7, Incredible Go, at odds of 23. They were the first.
2: The Grey, Princess Day, number 6, representing Jeremy Scott and Lorcan Williams. A winner here of a bumper back in December of last year. Green colours with the blue spots. Then the Royal Blue with the white hoop, red sleeves with the white armlets of Bath Taverness, number 2. Robbie Dunn riding for trainer Dave Evans, a winner of a bumper at Newton Abbott 2 starts ago. That was back in July. Then the purple with the orange stars of number 1, Camille O'Canada. Sam Tristan Davis already with 3 wins at this meeting. And the Honeyball trains Camille O'Canada, who won a bumper, or rather a hurdle, at Plumpton last time. Then the black colours with the gold triple diamond of Walk in the Morns, number 7, Brendan Powell riding for Joe Tizard. Royal Blue with the grey hoop sleeves and the grey cap, Divine Diva, number 4, Harry Skelton looking for his 4th win of the meeting. He rides here for Dan Skelton. Dan has had 4 winners on the first 2 days of this fixture. And one of the last ones to go down to the start, just about to come up past us now, is number 3, Connell's Cross. Kieran Gethins with a winner here yesterday. He rides here for the Bailey Nichols team on Connell's Cross. Yellow colours with the red chevron and the red sleeves with the yellow armlets. The last of the 7 to make the way to the starting point for the Dragon Bet EBF Mares National Hunt Novices Hurdle has a post time of 1:27 as they make the way to the start. The favourite here is Odds On. It's 6-5 on about number 6, Princess Day. It's then 7-2 in from 9-2, Camille Canada, 9-2, Divine Diva, 11-1 for Walk in the Morns, 14-1 in for an early 16-1, Connell's Cross, 28-1 about Midnight Doyen, and the outsider at 66-1 is Bath Taverness. So it is the Grey, Princess Day, who is the 5-6 favourite for our opening race. The runners then begin to arrive at the start. The post time 1:27. Post time is in

Thanks, Alex. Good afternoon, everyone. Walking forward then. Renesdale moving forward to the starting box, being led in by Princess Day, the odds-on favourite. Moving forward now at the walk. The all clear is given. And they're off for day three of the Dragonbet Welsh Racing Festival, and they race over very nearly 2.5 miles in the opener to day three, the Dragonbet EBF Mares National Hunt Novice Hurdle. And it is Camille O'Canada who goes off into an early lead and clears the first flight by about 3 lengths. Clear of Princess Day, the short price favourite, who races in second in the very early stages, then Walk in the Morns in third, followed in fourth by Midnight Doyen. After Midnight Doyen, towards the near side rail is Connell's Cross. After Connell's Cross is Bath Taverness, and the back marker early, Divine Diva, as they now reach flight number two. And Camille O'Canada made a mistake, hit the top of that hurdle and then rather pecked on landing, but it's still Camille O'Canada and Sam Twiston Davis who lead the way. The lead, however, has been whittled away now by Princess Day, who's got to within a length of the lead as they race now down into the dip. And today here at Chepstow, the final flight of hurdles has been moved back. It was 200 yards from the finish on the first 2 days. It's exactly a furlong, 220 yards away from the finish this afternoon. They're all safely over flight number three. The leader continues to be Camille O'Canada, with a win already under her belt over hurdles at Plympton, and she leads again now by 2.5 lengths to Princess Day, who races in second. Close call for third with a circuit to go. Midnight Doyen being pressed for third by Walk in the Morns. There's then a further 2 lengths back to Connell's Cross, and as they make the steep run down towards the turn taken by the stables, Divine Diva is at the back of the field together with Bath Taverness. So into the bottom of the hill they go, and now they begin to make the climb up towards the back straight. Sam Twiston Davis trying to take his fourth win.

over. A little bit awkward there was Midnight Doyen, and so too was Walk in the Morns, but neither made a serious error. On now towards the second flight down the back. Camille O'Canada leads, and pulling up at the back of the field is Midnight Doyen. Midnight Doyen has been quickly pulled up at the back of the field. On then towards the next flight down the back straight. This is the fifth from home. Camille O'Canada by about 2.5 lengths to Princess Day, who took that flight in second position. Improving, Connell's Cross now out wide into third, ahead of Walk in the Morns, who is fourth. Divine Diva is in fifth, and now in danger of getting tailed off is Bath Taverness at the back of the field as they cross over the final flight in the back straight. That was the fourth from home. The leader, Camille O'Canada, didn't get very high, but she still has a lead of 2 lengths over Princess Day in second. 3 lengths back to Connell's Cross, who races in third. A further 2 lengths then to Walk in the Morns in fourth. Just half a length away, Divine Diva, Harry Skelton getting closer now in fifth position as they begin to make the run down into the turn at the bottom end of the course. And then there's a break of a further 6 lengths back to Bath Taverness. So on to the turn. They're entering the final 3/4 of a mile in the Dragonbet EBF Mares National Hunt Novice Hurdle. It remains Camille O'Canada who has the lead. In second, Princess Day. Closing up, Connell's Cross in third. Moving now into a clear fourth is Divine Diva. Feeling the pinch is Walk in the Morns. She's surrendering ground now to the leading quartet, and tailed off is Bath Taverness. They've made the turn in, facing up now towards the final half mile. They have 3 more flights of hurdles to take. Camille O'Canada tackled now towards the inside by Princess Day. Connell's Cross makes a mistake in third when closing. Divine Diva given a patient ride and beginning now to stalk the leading duo. Hotting up as they race down towards the final 3 furlongs with just 2 more flights of hurdles to take. The grey is Princess Day. The white blaze belongs to Camille O'Canada. And then the blue colours of Divine Diva and Connell's Cross over the second from home. And it's now Princess Day and Logan Williams who've got the lead in hot and persistent pursuit. Divine Diva and Harry Skelton. Camille O'Canada drops back to third. Connell's Cross is in fourth. Down into the dip. A furlong and a half to go. After the final flight, a furlong run in. Princess Day tackled now by Connell's Cross out wide. And in the centre, springing into the lead, Divine Diva. Divine Diva putting the best jump at the final flight. She quickens into a lead of 2 lengths over Princess Day in second. It will be a 5th win at the meeting for trainer Dan Skelton. 4th Harry Skelton. Divine Diva wins and beats Princess Day in a second. And in third was Connell's Cross.

The second race on the Cards at Door Tour is a 3,600 metre unraced horses hurdles contest. I'm with selections 7, 2, 3 and 8. Now, as is the case with plenty of these contests, we don't really know an awful lot about them. But number 7, Stepping Out Queen, is a 3-year-old filly who I think looks to have a good chance. Now, this is the representative of Noel George and Amanda Zetterholm, who know how to have a winner first time. Felix de Charles is on board and she's a daughter of Blue Brazil. Now, Peter Zasiris had a fantastic couple of seasons, including in the UK, with horses such as Constitution Hill. This filly will look to make an impression first time out here today, and I think capable of doing so. Number 2, Legard Contre. Well, looks a danger for an owner breeder. This 3-year-old filly is a daughter of Cloth of Stars, who looks to win first time out of Legard Royale. My third selection, well, that's number 3, this Plume Adams, one with experience on the flat. This filly was seen when 5th at Crell, over 3,000 metres.

Tello, who was seen in Class 3 company and looks to improve with the addition of obstacles. Number 8 is my final vote, Maggie Adame, a 3-year-old filly and daughter of Dr. Dino, who has the headgear applied first time, coming from good connections out of Perfect Impulse. This filly may just make an impression on debut. My selection is Imrace at number 2, 7, 2, 3 and 8.

the starter is climbing the top of the ladder. The flag is unfurled, but not yet aloft. And they will take a turn before coming in here. At the front, Maggia Dam with

off and racing in the pre-Bow Repair, three-year-old Phillies Hurdle. All of them debutants over jumps. Three of them have had a flat run, the other 11 running in a race for the first time as they head to the first obstacle, 3,600 metres. Lagarde, and Lagarde Contreras gone. Contreras gone at the first, and hampered and gone as well. Noisette de Sibilla. Bloomer Dams wasn't brilliant, so lost a couple at the first there. Bloomer Dams is the leader to Dam Imperial, Magia Dam in white and green. And around the outer, Be Good R. Fifth position is Irene R, and then in the next spot is six, Loren de Kerr. Striped jacket of Shea Castell away on the inside. The two loose fillies seemingly none the worse. Hopefully the jockeys are fine as well. Nuance Guerrero is towards the back of the field. But Lita going right there and didn't do Be Good R any favours. Kevin Nathie could be on the wrong side of this leader. Loose horse now at the head of the field as they come to the next. They all handle okay. Sunny Fight is the back marker. Well in rear is Night After Star. So just pestered by this loose horse. Dam Imperial has come through to lead Bloomer Dams. And then Irene R and Be Good R. Yellow sash, Irene R on the inside. They're followed by Magia Dam. Magia Dam in fifth place. Imperial going notably wide. They're followed by Stepping Out Queen. Giles, the striped jacket, Shea Castell, black sleeves. Lorenda Kerr is next. It's Dam Imperial. Imperial alongside the loose horse leading over that to Bloomer Dams in second. Be Good R is in third place. Then Magia Dam.

0: overtaken Mountjoy down there by Irene R, and the improving step in our Queen has moved into third position, coming to this next obstacle, the fifth of the 11. Damn Imperial tries to, oh goodness gracious me, it's like a mini Foyn Avon. Loads of them went there. Stopped at the back, Nuance Breer. Magia Dam is gone, Damn Imperial is gone. And, well, how many are left? That's the question. Not many. Pluma Dams managed to avoid the melee. So did Stepping Out Queen, and so did Lorenda Kerr. And I think everything else has gone. Shea Castell is not with them. Night After Star has gone. Egan R and Irene R. So the field decimated at that jump. And as far as I can tell, there are only three left in this pre-bow repair. And Pluma Dams and Gavin Munier leading them to Stepping Out Queen in second. And the only other one still going is Lorraine de Kerr. So everything else came down at the fifth. So coming to the end of the back straight, Pluma Dams, 14 set out here. Pluma Dams is the leader to Stepping Out Queen. Lorenda Kerr is in third place. He's the only one still going. Stepping Out Queen has got closer to Pluma Dams. Loose horses all over the place. Pluma Dams the leader to second, Stepping Out Queen. Another five lengths to Lorenda Kerr. So, Gavin Munier from Felix de Giles here as they turn into the home straight. Pluma Dams the leader, Stepping Out Queen, shaking along to get within a length and coming a fair bit wider. And that move followed by Lorenda Kerr as they run towards the second last, so on the right far side, Pluma Dams. Pluma Dams, and they're getting close to the two, the near side, Stepping Out Queen, and Lorenda Kerr is making a very potent bid against the rail. So Lorenda Kerr, with the advantage, coming down towards the last, and went two or three lengths clear of Stepping Out Queen. Theo Chemillard on board. Lorenda Kerr coming right away. Only three are going to finish this pre-bow repair. To say it was eventful would be a colossal understatement. Lorenda Kerr coming home a clear winner as she makes a winning start over hurdle. Stepping Out Queen was second.
1: Right, here we go then. What is the emotion for this A9 contest? Who's on Green Hill Patch? Away we go at Sunderland, and a bullet start from Green Hill Patch. The odds on Jolly races to the turn with the four. Nico Tunsa, six spins wide, three carries five wide at the corner as well, and four is away. Nico Tunsa, six is on the shoulder. The odds on Jolly Green Hill Patch, who tears into the third turn, tries to assert, is able to do so. Six now out in front. Green Hill Patch at 1-2, spins wide, opens the door to four. Is six, those far too good for these. Absolutely pulverizes them. 6-4-1. Odds on Jolly scores. Green Hill Patch.

0: track, haven't they? Mr. Freedom's second favourite. You've got Kilcott at 5-1. He's done really well over hurdles the last season. Off since March.
1: Yeah, off since March, when chasing home Saratoga when finishing third in the Fred Winter. I haven't got a lot of pace on paper for this. I had him down as a pace angle. Obviously, that's based on his runs over hurdles as opposed to on the flat. It's 215 days since that run at the Cheltenham Festival. It's 391 days since his last run on the flat. But as you can see, he was on really good form and he does look
0: fantastic. I thought you were going to tell me how many days it was to Cheltenham there. I thought, oh my gosh, please don't do that to me. He's a gorgeous looking horse and I think he's probably one of the real progressive types in the field.
1: Yeah, definitely. And in this sort of race with the jump jockeys on board, I do think being out in front might well be the place to be.
0: What about Solar Pass? Really been at her best here last time out.
1: She was one that was playing up in the parade ring before going out. She's shown improved form since the application of cheap pieces. Like I said, finished second behind Art Zusfe in May before finishing second on a two starts at Chester. Not quite as good on her next couple of starts, including

0: Including here a fortnight ago, gets the assistance of Nico de Boinville.
1: Indeed, yet to win on the turf, but she has won twice. What of the others are we thinking that could be in the mix here?
0: I think we need to talk about Poncho, don't we? Runner-up in 2024 in this race, won it last year under Caelan Quinn off a £1 lower mark. Returns for a break here, has clearly had issues since his fall at Sandown in January. That was 281 days ago. And the stable run three, and you'd assume Caelan Quinn had got the choice. He chooses to ride number 11, Qatari, was fifth, beaten just over a length at Bath in June, and then was better last time, second beaten around four lengths when last seen at Haydock over a mile, and sixth on soft ground off this mark of 62. And when you look at this race, you look through, I've done some jockey stats, Caelan Quinn comes out best. He's 2 from 4 on the last 5 years on the flat in similar events, and a fair few of these jockeys are winless on the flat.
1: Yeah, Caelan Quinn is always a big days at Epsom. We were chatting about the jumps jockey derby.
0: Yeah, he won that on Give It To Me OJ, and then that horse then won the Apprentice Derby on his next start.
1: So about to load forward then. This is Kilcop, 4-year-old for Kevin Brogan and Richard Bandy. Agaggio, another one we should touch on for the Moore team. Gosh, there's a strong hand here, haven't they?
0: And he loves Goodwood. Has won here 5 times previously. The latest was in June last year, although that was off a £5 higher mark. Has been slightly disappointing in both codes so far this season. And it's another from the Gary and Josh Moore yard that probably wasn't the choice, obviously, of Caelan Quinn.
1: So the last couple going forward then, I have to say it's quite a warm afternoon here, and it's great that we've got such a big crowd, and it's not a novelty, but it is always unusual when we see the jump jockeys getting a spin around here over 2 miles for the Alderbrook Handicap. It's a class 4, and the last couple to go forward, Poncho, successful in this 12 months ago, and there is Fair Dinkum. Back to back last autumn, could be his time if he was to come good. This will be the time of year when he does.
0: Yeah, he did win twice last year on the flat over a mile, and 6 winless so far this year, but the regular tongue tie and cheek pieces are on for this step back up in trip.
1: So one to go forward is Division Day, and it's a very good afternoon to Alan Howes.
2: Good afternoon, Rachel, everybody. Welcome along to the season finale here at Goodwood, waiting on the locally trained Division Day to complete the lineup over at the 2 mile starting point. Division Day going in. So it's set. And they're off. Racing away, slightly awkward at the start, there was Carthusian as they race over 2 miles in the Alderbrook Handicap Stakes for the professional jump jockeys. And through the early stages, Art Zizve is the first one to begin, racing a little keenly as well in those purple and yellow colours. Agaggio is right up there in the light green and black. Placo is next to the grey, then Division Day, and then Solar Pass a little wider. Yellow and red for Rogue Empire chasing up that leading group. And then came Easter Icon, he sits in midfield in blue and green. Fair Dinkum is out wider in maroon for the black cap there. Then came Carthusian and Poncho racing at the rear of the field with Qatari, and with that group as well as Mr. Freedom in the green and the white. They continue over on the far side of the course as they race on towards the final mile and a half soon. Agaggio leading under Conor O'Farrell and shows by about a half length now. To Art Zizve and Jack Quinlan to the outside in second place. Clyco's next in third under Kevin Brogan. Black and gold to the inner is Solar Pass under Nico de Boinville. They're followed to the inside then by Fair Dinkum under Harry Kimber. Then Rogue Empire under Tom Cannon racing alongside Division Day and Charlie Deutsch. Mr. Freedom to the outer in green and white under Mark Goldstein, with Easter Icon and Charlie Price and Carthusian under Sean Quinlan to the inside of him at this stage. Still towards the rear of the field, Qatari in dark green under Caelan Quinn, and last year's winner Poncho is back marker under Freddie Mitchell in those white and red colours. They continue over on the far side then at a very steady gallop, racing towards halfway soon. Agaggio by 3 parts of a length to Art Zizve and then Solar Pass. Behind her is Clyco, then Division Day toward the far running rail. Fair Dinkum with those two. Next is Mr. Freedom, alongside is Easter Icon, and then Rogue Empire, the horse who went to post early. Top-weighted Carthusian shadows his every move. Qatari is still backed through them somewhat, and Poncho

0: still. Last of all, as it begins to climb and head towards the final three parts of a mile now. So haven't got much gallop at all, and it's Agaggio and Conor O'Farrell from Solar Pass and Arxivé. Clyco in Division Day, the next two, ahead of Fair Dinkum and Easter Icon, then Mr. Freedom Carthusian, the back three, Rogue Empire, Qatari and Poncho. But there's no more than six lengths or so between the leader and the last as they begin to turn at the far loop and now head towards the final 4.5 furlong soon. It's Agaggio from Arxivé in Solar Pass, then Fair Dinkum and Clyco. Division Day has been pushed along. Mr. Freedom working into it, and so too Rogue Empire and Qatari towards the right-hand side. Dark green with a noseband. Racing now towards the final 3 furlongs. Agaggio light green and black. Nosebanded Solar Pass to the left-hand side. Fair Dinkum, Arxivé coming back for more as well in the purple and yellow. White and green in the cheek piece. Mr. Freedom well there and the great travels nicely. Clyco under Kevin Brogan. Heading now down towards the final quarter of a mile, and plenty of chances here in this order. For a Caddy Cup Stakes, Mr. Freedom Division Day, Qatari, Clyco, then Fair Dinkum and Solar Pass. Agaggio weakens, racing now down towards the final furlong. Mr. Freedom and Division Day begin to pair off. Fair Dinkum back in third, then Qatari and Clyco. They're racing now inside the final 100 yards. Mr. Freedom and Division Day, it's a great scrap between them. Division Day to the inside under Charlie Deutsch now getting the upper hand, and Division Day's won it. From Mr. Freedom in second, very tight for third. Dinkum there towards the inside of Rogue Empire, and then came Mr. Freedom Carthusian.
1: What a great battle for our first race here, and it's Division Day for Charlie Deutsch, the man on board. Mr. Freedom really caught the eye, Steve, just how well he was travelling. When he kicked, he had company, and it was a real scrap duel to the line. Pretty close in behind, you had Fair Dinkum and Rogue Empire in the mix there. We'll have the full details, but reflections first on the winner.
2: It was a good ride by Charlie Deutsch. It was an interesting race to watch because they crawled in the early stages of the race, and I do feel slightly bad.
3: 1 point now to 15 to 10. Showville, but there was...
2: He couldn't really have gone any later than what he chose to, but Division Day clearly loves a battle in the finish. Charlie Deutsch in the saddle, recording his second flat win in the last 5 years, and gets a really good tune out of him. He won his final start for Brian Ellison when fitted with first time cheap pieces in August, but yeah, he's progressed from that since.
1: And they'll be delighted, Lydia Richards. Only the second start for the Yard, and they've pulled off a win here. So brilliant stuff. Rogue Empire, by the way, has been called a third, but it's a Division Day, the son of Ulysses, who has managed to win, and another race for him, this time on the flat and this time in the hands of Charlie Deutsch. Let's get the full details with Anthony.
4: Thank you, Rachel. That is how close it was for third, Roger Teals of Rogue Empire.
3: What's up that second to Eric Dubois? Well, then they're all running for second. There she goes down to the start. She's always been a beautiful filly by Captain of All. Yeah, she's just looks good. She's in a good space. Her last two runs have run second. I did have a word with the rider as he walked to his connections. He said, of course she's going to have a chance. I mean, you know, you'd be silly not to say she has a chance, but it is a competitive race. It's not a one-horse race. It's a competitive race indeed. So what's the like about Lady Godiva? That second to Rags to Richard, second to Your Ladyship was good. That was up at Hollywood Bet Scottsville. She's now third run up after a layoff, so she should really be at her peak, and she's going to run a good race, Will Lady Godiva. And then, of course, DJ Jazzy D gives Sign of Fate a big chance too, so competitive.
5: I'm curious to see how number 8 Lady Godiva is going to be ridden in this race, because she seems to run her best races when she's forward. There's a lot of speed on the inside, so whether Damien will be able to get across or just get a seat on this filly, and she'll be doing her best work at the finish. It will be interesting to see how it all maps out for the 8. The draw doesn't really help her chances, but as you mentioned, Warren, her form speaks for itself, and she's at 4 and 20, 150. So two horses to potentially play around here in race number 5 as they start to load up for the start of Jackpot 1.
6: Yellow Silk, so Predator's Crown and Tristan Godden about to join the lineup. Siesta Sunset is ready. Willow Gem, Sign of Fate. Turn of Mystical Miss, number 2. Tote favourite, number 4, Showgirl, at 2 rand 80 and 130. Atendiwe Mgudwa picked up the ride for Richard Faree. Michael, that moves up to 10. Showgirls in 4. 1,200 metres the trip. Ruby Rising to 1. Gates are back. Showgirl a step slow to go. Mid-division first call and just had to be eased off the heels. Ruby Rising and Sign of Fate, the first two to react past the 1,000 metre zone. Lady Godiva is looking to get across with the white sheepskin noseband. Then we have Mystical Miss at the paint, red and white. Showgirls now tucked up in fifth position, only 3 lengths off the leaders, not going all that hard early on. Around them is Willow Gem, De Gilda, Predator's Crown, and Siesta Sunset's going to whip them in the back of the field outside standard. Ruby Rising and Sign of Fate, these are the two speedsters up front. Behind these, Mystical Miss, Showgirl, one off the outside, now asked to come forward. Lady Godiva's also looking to now come forward, 3 to make up, but Sign of Fate's given the kick past the 300, and at Sign of Fate by 2. Showgirl's got something to aim at, and Atom DM Good was asking for more. Sign of Fate still has a length to spare. Showgirl slowly but surely eating into the lead. Sign of Fate though is going to find the line by diminishing neck. Showgirl second, Predator's Crown third, De Gilda ran fourth. Ruby Rising eased out. Sign of Fate, DJ Jazzy D Racing, PTY Limited, Mr. Malou, well done to all concerned, 680 and 180. For the Garth Puller outfit, Keegan DeMello allowed Sign of Fate to just cruise through and win about a half a length decision. Number 3, From in second, number 4, Showgirl, step or two slow to go, had to be eased for a stride. 7, Predator's Crown, and number 10, De Gilda, something amiss with number 1, Ruby Rising, but it's all about Sign of Fate. Breezed into the lead past the 300, and Keegan DeMello gave this a confident ride, read by Mr. B.B. Campbell, the master of my fate. Will get her fourth victory to date, number 3 at 6 Rand 80 and 1 Rand 80. Showgirl was always reeling in late on, but the line was coming, and Sign of Fate, that's the number 3 that will go into the winner's enclosure.

Stakes, level 9 and 8 conditions races over his course of distance back in March and April, has only placed twice in full subsequent starts in the Group 2 Anna Fatala Stakes, that was over 2,000 metres here, placing third, and also in the Group 3 Orlandoga Ozoi Stakes, placing second over 21 metres. Was a disappointing seventh at Bursa and the Group 2 Etragul Ghazi, but after about 2 months away, he's aiming to bounce back to full. Calvados, 7 wins from 16 starts. The last win came in the Dr. Ozkan Kizilkaya Level 8 Conditions Stakes over this course and distance back in August. Then second in the Bakakoy Kai Makamligi Handicap over 2,000 metres here in Istanbul, then 18 days later from the same position in the Level 9 Bahadir Gordek Condition Stakes. So he's racing in very good form, fine fettle, and is a certain danger to the favourites. Meanwhile, Mr. Chirac, 4 wins in 15 starts, 1 from 6 this year, won the Waikahit Abek Level 9 Conditions race before placing second in the Group 2 Anna Fatala Stakes, and then 4th in the Level 9 Bahadir Gordek Stakes last time out. So missed out on the placing last time, aims to bounce back to form today. Looks like we've just got two to go after Mr. Chirac moves into four. Those will be stalls 1 and 7 set to go. Statue of Liberty and Calvados both to complete the line. Moving forward is Statue of Liberty. Going into stall number one there. And just one more to go. Calvados into stall 7.

0: Moving forward. And that's it. Set to go for our second feature race. It's level 8 conditions race over 1500 metres. And they're off. Just on the break there, Mr. Cherak was in danger of rearing up, but he's away okay. To the far outside, Calvados is going to tack over to the rail and lead early on, followed by Jazz Runner in second. Blue and white colours of Boaz is in third position, followed by the favourite Statue of Liberty. Then comes Mr. Cherak, settles in fifth position, followed by Shawshank, and at the back of the field is Girolamo. Making our way down the back straight, and it is Calvados leading the way by about a length and a half to on the outside Boaz. Orange Sleeves and taking a keen hold on the inside is Jazz Runner, with Statue of Liberty poised on the outside of the black and blue hoops. To the inside next is Mr. Chirac, followed by Galamo and Shawshank. Now the back marker already being pushed along as they're past halfway on the turn for home. Calvados still leading from Boaz, travelling well to the outside. Next comes Jazz Runner, who settles using the rail to help now, and he's asked for his effort. Down the centre of the course, Statue of Liberty is coming there with a fine challenge as well. Further back to find Mr. Chirac, Shawshank, and then Girolamo. Plenty of chance. They head towards the final 200 metres. In the centre is Statue of Liberty. Near side is Mr. Chirac. Far side, Jazz Runner. Girolamo is staying on from the back of the field, but it is Statue of Liberty taken on by Mr. Chirac. Inside the final 50 metres, it's heads up, heads down at the line, Mr. Chirac. Mr. Chirac, I think, has just about got a nose in front to beat Statue of Liberty in the end there. Mr. Chirac, with an outstanding effort from the back of the field, wasn't the best away, and has managed to rally home very well, knuckled down inside the final 100 metres or so to get by Statue of Liberty. Back in third position was Girolamo, then came Jazz Runner. They were followed home next by Calvados. Boaz was further back through the field, Shawshank just ahead of him. But it is Mr. Chirac, who's got a 1:128.07 seconds, and the winning order for this race is 4:26.1. 4:26.1. Mr. Chirac does come out on top. There's the photo. Wins our second feature race of the afternoon. So once again, that is 4:2. The top two. 2:26.1. 4:26.1. Your winner, number four, Mr. Chirac.
1: That race was in stellar form, or very consistent form. So that was a good yardstick. That was a big effort, beating a horse in good nick last time. Hamilton, who is at 7-2. 9-2 is Tarzan El Ghanem down the bottom. That one, runaway leader in the apprentice races, SN Tattoo Ulu on that one. There was one of these was back a little bit earlier on in the UK, and that was in fact Basra Musa Bias ride Showstorm. Showstorm was back in the 12s, it's a little bit bigger now, but Showstorm could definitely look at this one, I suppose. If there are a couple of these lightly racing handicaps underperform a bit, which is not impossible, it could happen, a more experienced one might be a bit of juice in the price. So looking at Mr. Mirza Bias ride Showstorm. Now Showstorm last time we saw it has been running in this grade a lot lately. This is this basement grade run. It did win two runs ago, in fact, at Zarbrücken over roughly this trip, and was mid-div at Baden-Baden last time. Looks like they've all got stalls, partners of stalls entry, so it's the handicap then over 1 mile. Just quite a bet, and there's no real market movers there. The two greys are Miss Hollywood in the black, and the yellow sleeves is Darling Jay. Going in there, that is a Showstorm. That's a Buzzer Myrna Bias. Right, so 9-4 Elegant Motivation. Who else can we look at? Well, the four horse, the Synonymous, was second last time, and that was here, in fact. And he's actually down in a trip today, Showstorm. The market's guess probably not too much expected. It's 14-1, but Showstorm, another runner with a semblance of a chance. But the market's dominated by two horses who could be ahead of them.

But as I've just said now, you are paying quite a stiff price to find out if that's the case. And synonymous to the last one, it's the one in the blue with the yellow, the white armlets. Big white blaze on that one. And this one ran big in Class 3 last. And in fact, if you're going to play each way, I'll throw synonymous at you. It ran over a slightly longer trip last time. Ran well, second in a Class 3. It's Class 4 today, don't in trip. And this is only the fifth start this year for this one, so it might be coming on. When it ran the other day, that was the first race since going back to May. That might be a one at a price. Synonymous. Looks like we're nearly... The split red and black sleeves. That's Hamilton. Brings your memory on that one. The blue and the yellow cap armlets. That's synonymous. And that's and Basil Muzabeth on the one in the white sleeve, in the orange, black with a white cap. Showstorm in stall four. That's already in. So it's a face off. Who wants to go in last? Tars Norgunny with SN Toulu. All yellow and the blue with a pink cap. That's Poet's Realm. We've played the favourite. It's Elegant Motivation. Light blue black cap. Looks like, a bit like the Highclere racing colours over there. In the UK, Tor Hammer Hansen on Walking Grace already had a double. And Walking Grace is the one with a red. Second from the left, basically. Red chevrons. This one going in is Poet's Realm. Right, looks like we're ready. Off and racing. Best of luck. Racing then for this 1 mile, 1 furlong handicap. And driven to lead is Showstorm under four-time champ Baza Muzabayev. And he gets a fairly soft lead in the end. So Showstorm with a call. The yellow colours do well to get from stall 14, although not that I've ridden here, to get across to dispute the lead. In third with the pink cap, a bit keen. That's Poet's Realm. And then racing up on the shoulder of that one, the blue with the yellow cap is synonymous. Right out wide is the red and black. Three deep, in fact, is... Benjamin Marie on Hamilton, and the rear gunner is Hokusi, and also towards the back, light blue Why Not Lips, that's a little bit freeing, and the white with the red cap right at the back is Walking Grace Ridden Cold. So the yellow silks of Tarzan Elgane, Ascenta Ulu, dictating the pace. In second, the brown white cap is Showstorm. The red and the black half sleeves, that's going quite well, that's Hamilton. The one with the pink cap on the inside, that's Poet's Realm, ghosting into it. The grey in mid-dip, but needs to have ridden for a bit of luck there, that's Miss Hollywood. And the other grey, very keen, definitely in traffic, that's Darling J. And the back market is still Hocker. See, they seem to have tightened them up a bit, they're slowed up. And there's a bit of rough stuff out the back, Why Not Lips Jockey looking around and see what's going on there. So they swing in, and making a beeline towards us is Hamilton, and his jockey seems to fancy it over here. Benjamin Marie is going to stand this rail, and it's Hamilton's got the jump on these, and Hamilton strikes in front. The yellow coast of Tarzan Elgane looks like he's going to give way. Showstorm ridden along, but he's there to be shot down. It's Hamilton trying to stay on there with the pink cap is Poet's Realm. The grey on the far side is Darling, goes a five-way drive, but now it's a shootout because near side Hamilton, Benjamin Marie trying to double down on this horse's game. Finding plenty of pressure, kicks again, and suddenly it's a done deal. Lights out, and eight. Hamilton going to win like a good thing. Back in second, looks like it's going to be Showstorm, and in third, the white with a black cap. That is going to be the seven. Elegant Motivation. We saw it never really nearer than there. But Hamilton, a canny ride from the front, and wins at 7-2. Hamilton, and that one doubles down. It did win last time as well. And Chalk had a quick look at the screen there. And he wins like it was a maiden. So Hamilton wins there. The eight. Too good for the free Showstorm. Showstorm has said it was quite well back in the UK. It's the second UK horse to be back to big prices, squeeze the place, or finish second. And back in third with the black cap was the six Elegant Motivation. So if you play the numbers, it was 10. It was a draw. It was a crap draw. It was 8, 3, and 7. Given the names, which I should be doing, obviously, Hamilton, Showstorm, and Elegant Motivation.

0: is in the last few days and the things to come for the end of the flat season in the UK and in Ireland. Over to Ireland we go. This time it's jumping. First handicap of the day over at Cork, the Kendallin Construction Handicap Hurdle. 0-100, let him be 9-4. A lot of bullet times in here. 3-1 second in. John Dixon 5-1. Gormore Lady 13-2. Stiley 7-1. Double figure prices. The rest of them, they're arriving down at the start with 14 of them going to post. Here's Don McLean.
1: Thanks, Anthony. Yes, competitive market for this, and Let Him Be has taken over from Bula Times at the top of the market. Let Him Be was second favourite initially, but he's been well supported, as he was the last day before his race at Roscommon, in which he finished second behind Getaway Charlie. It was a good run. He was strong in the market that day, sent off 5-1 in the end. He raced predominantly from early and made his challenge at the third last. There he is there, Philip Burns on board. He kept on, but Getaway Charlie came down the outside and just got the better of him. Getaway Charlie didn't run badly then next time at Goran there the other day, and he only finished fifth behind at the wings, but he was only beaten just over two lengths. So Let Him Be comes into the race in good form. He's off a £2 higher mark now than the mark off which he raced at Roscommon, but he comes into the race in good form, and we know that he goes well in this ground. So interesting that he's lining up again less than 2 weeks after his run at Roscommon the last day. Bula Times, he won the last time we saw him as well. That was on Wexford just in late August, and he won well that day. He was held up early on. Darragh O'Keefe, who rode on that day, rides him again today, and he made good ground around the outside, around the, just as they left the back straight, and he kept on well. He got home by just over two lengths in the end from Bruce Hill, Liam Burke's horse, but he probably had more in hand than that. He went to the front over the last, or over the second last, and was probably idling on the run in. Darragh just had to keep him up to his work to get him home by two lengths, but it was a good performance. He did get a hike of £6 for that, but obviously, and importantly, remains within the 0-100 bracket, so he's interesting. And John Dixon, also interesting for Philip Rothwell, Shane Callan on board. He finished second behind Might Be the One of Andy McNamara's at Downpatrick the last day, and Might Be the One came out and enhanced that form yesterday when he finished, or sorry, when she finished fourth behind Not in a Hurry. She was only beaten a total of a length. It was a four-way go to the line, and she was off an £8 higher mark then. And John Dixon was clear early on. Looks like he's going to be handy again today under Shane O'Callaghan, who rode him the last day as well. So he kept on. He was a little bit short of room around the home turn, actually, and just kept on then to take second place. He had Pallavi behind in third place, and Pallavi came out and won it down Patrick there on Friday. Shark Hanlon's horse off a £1 lower mark. And John Dixon could be the one to put the pace to the race. And looks like Let Him Be isn't going to be too far away from the pace, as was the case at Roscommon the last day when he raced prominently from early. Still a fair way to go before they get to the starter. Starting the walk from a fair way away, but John Dixon a player. Goodmore Lady's a player as well for Kieran Murphy, and Kieran Murphy at Fast Isle Ocean won at Dan Patrick there the other day. And why wait? She ran well in our opening Academy hurdle. She just made a pretty bad mistake at the, one of the early flights in the back straight, and she stayed on to finish third. Goodmore Lady in here, blinkers on for the first time.
2: Just over 2.25 miles for this handicap hurdle. Very short run to the first flight, and John Dixon on the inside is the first one to show in front as the race towards flight number two, being chased in second by Steely, who moves up on the outside to be within a neck jumping that second flight. And they've all jumped the first two flights safely. And the first two are about four lengths clear of Let Him Be, who raced in third with Gortmore Lady, racing four on the outside of Camille Gerline as they come to flight number three. And over that behind Camille Gerline on the outside, the chevron sleeves of Ben Lomond, who's just in front of Goodbye Milan on the outer. So as they make the bend at the end of the back straight, having jumped three, and head towards the turn-in, and begin to sort themselves out a little bit in front of Steely, and Keane Quirk has now emerged in front, leads by a couple lengths over John Dixon, racing second for Shane O'Callaghan on the inside. On the outer is Let Him Be under Philip Burns, now being passed for third by Ben Lomond, who's made headway to go into that spot for Aidan Kelly as they straighten up. Racing in fifth is Gortmore Lady in the hands of Owen Walsh as they come to flight number four. And they're followed over that flight by Phoenix Cowboy in the check jacket on the inside of Camille Gerline, with on the outer of these is Goodbye Milan. They're following length or so back by Bula Times, who's in front of Tea Garden Jazz, centre of attention, the top eight, in the McManus Silks, under Harry Cobbett on the outside of that little

0: Godfather Love of That Flight by Finicky Philly. And the back marker is synchronized. So as it comes to the flight, which was the last of the circuit's time, and about 10 to a dozen lengths between first and last as they jump that. And it's Stilly who's the leader for Keane Quirk as they jump six, leads by about 3 to 4 lengths over John Dixon, with Ben Lomond. And on the outside of that trio races Let Him Be. There are a couple of links in front as they pass the winning post over Phoenix Cowboy, with Goodbye Milan on the outside. Camille Gerline races between those. They're followed by Bullet Times. Finicky Philly next on the inside of Our Girlie, with on the outer of these races Tea Garden Jazz. And they're followed by Centre of Attention, and the back marker continues to be synchronised. But a slightly more tightly bunched field head past the 10 furlong point and head towards the right-handed swing to bring them into the back straight for the final time. Six flights and all left to jump. And Steely and Keane Quirk leads by about half a dozen lengths now for Ben Lomond in second. Third on the outside is Let Him Be, with in fourth place now John Dixon. They're a length in front of Gortmore Lady as they approach the first of the three flights in the back straight. 3 or 4 lengths then to five Phoenix Cowboy on the inside of Goodbye Milan, who's followed as they jump that flight by... And a mistake there by Phoenix Cowboy knocks him back a couple of places. They're followed by Let Him Be, who's made a bit of headway with Centre of Attention on the outside of those. And they're followed over that flight by Finicky Philly, who races on the inside. Goodbye Milan and Bullet Times are both still in contention on the outside of that group as they come to the last flight in the back straight, which is 4 from the finish. And a compacting field make their way to it, with Steely on the inside with the overall advantage just from Let Him Be, who jumps in second. Coming under pressure now in third is John Dixon. Ben Lomond is on the inside in four. Gortmore Ladies next. Bullet Times continues to make headway to go into fifth place ahead of Our Girl Ellie, with Goodbye Milan on the outside of that group, with Tea Garden Jazz making ground between horses. Centre of Attention now comes off the bridle, was being chased by Finicky Philly and the weakening Phoenix Cowboy. But the less than half mile to race is a big short to begin to turn into the home straight. Three flights left to jump. Steely the leader. Let Him Be has now moved into second. These two have moved on by some 4 to 5 lengths. Over being chased in third by John Dixon. Gortmore Lady, Bullet Times on the outside, Goodbye Milan, and they're followed by Tea Garden Jazz. Down to the third last. Steely being joined now by Let Him Be, who travels the better for Philip Burns on the outside. These two are half a dozen lengths in front of Tea Garden Jazz, tries to stay on ahead of Gortmore Lady and Bullet Times as they come down towards the second last, and Let Him Be eases on and goes a couple of lengths clear at the second last. Let Him Be stands off and jumps at 3 lengths in front of Steely in second. Might be pressed for that by Tea Garden Jazz and Bullet Times staying on, but Let Him Be has this in safekeeping if it negotiates the final flight as to come down to the last. It's Let Him Be, and Philip Burns comes to it, sees a good stride, lands 8 to 10 lengths in front of Steely. Going to be challenged for the second by Tea Garden Jazz and Bullet Times, but Let Him Be is going to dot up here for Philip and Charles Burns as the race up towards the line. Let Him Be wins by a wide margin. Going to be close call for second on the inside. Tea Garden Jazz involved with on the outside Bullet Times, and between those two is Steely. That's a close call for the placings, and they were clear of Gortmore Lady.
1: But no doubt about the winner. The Burns once again, Let Him Be, winning for only the second time in his career. Previous win was off 84, this one off 97. He could have been rated 117, to be honest, and he still would have bolted up. Short price favourite goes in very tight for the miners in behind. And if you can work that one out at home, then answers are... there we go. Yeah, no, I'm not touching that. We'll leave that to the judge. And that was Let Him Be, just peeking into shot as well. Philip Burns up for Charles Burns in the colours of Charles himself. And they have got this gelding to win for only the second time in his career. We've already had the Alderbrook to kick off the card at Goodwood. Very different race upcoming. The Virgin Bet British EBF Restricted Novice Stakes, when this was a median auction stakes back in 2013, won by no less than Knight of Thunder on debut. Bryn Mawr Gold, 11 to 10. Strong at the top, 2 to 1. Cornichon, War Chest, 7 to 2. Binfluencer, 20 to 1. 33 to 1 at my expense. Seasale, the same, 40 to 1. Dancing on the Stars and Angel Child, 100 to 1 outside air. 8 of them down at the start. Bryn Mawr Gold strong at the top, Rachel.
2: Not sure we'll have a Knight of Thunder in the lineup. Who knows? Well, we could. But Bryn Mawr Gold is a very, very good looking horse. We saw them in the paddock, and 11 to 10 favourite. Show great promise on debut, Steve.
3: Yeah, I hadn't seen him in the flesh. We walked down to do our paddocks piece and he walked past, and you looked down your race card, and I was very happy when I saw the number four next to his name. He does look an absolute picture, and I do think probably sets the standard in what he has achieved so far. Was second of 10 at Kempton in a novice race 11 days ago, was beaten only a neck, but that's what it tells you in the race card. But if you watch the race back, he flew home. He was slowly away, green in the early stages, and just got the hang of things late on. Oliver Cole won this a couple of years ago as well, and I'm sure this would have been a target since that run.
2: Yeah, and even money favourite now has just been getting stronger all the time. I just love the way he got the hang of things at Kempton late on. He just looked like he learned so much. Oisin down at the start, just keeping him nice and relaxed, feet out of the irons. He was really well behaved throughout the preliminary, so hopefully that will continue.
3: Yeah, that's fairly standard for Oisin down at the start. That is something that he likes to do, so I wouldn't class that as a negative for him. And the fact that he's favourite for this race, all five winners of this race, last five have all been favourites, and three of them have been odds on. It's going to be interesting to see if the market does make him a touch of odds on.
2: Wasn't saying it was a negative, just that he was keeping him relaxed. He's got his feet in now. Alternatives in the race, who do we think?
3: Well, you've then got War Chest, who has ran three-time Warner Hood on both of his starts, raced keenly, third of seven on debut at Ascot, second of 15 last time at Newbury when Cornichon was fourth. Now, that was Cornichon's debut, and I thought Cornichon was probably on the worst part of the track that day. He finished first of 10 in the group, and it wouldn't surprise me if Cornichon actually reverses form with War Chest off the back of that run.
2: Yeah, he's actually shorter in the market to do so. Second favourite. Yard had a great day yesterday, didn't they, with Rock Montreal to land the Autumn Stakes. And, I mean, we've got some big prizes. We've got Binfluencer. What do we make of this one?
3: Great name. Gelded prior to his debut. The penny dropped late that day. It was 5th of 10 at Bath over 5 furlongs in May when sent off 22-1. Based on that, the step up in trip should definitely suit Influencer.
2: Bit of a wait, isn't it, to see him again?
3: Though? Yeah, that would be the only worry. 5 months, you'd worry that they've had an issue since.
2: Okay, shouldn't be too much longer then. Almost set with Bryn Mawr Gold, odds on. They can't get enough of this horse. Your selection, and whatever you're on, the best of luck. Here's Alan to call them home.
4: Seasail moving in now. Let's complete the lineup. They're off, racing over 6 furlongs. For the Virgin Bet, British EBF restricted novice stakes. Orange and White with the noseband, dancing on the stars. Keen early, it's the first one to show. Towards the left-hand side is Sea Sail, the orange and light blue stripes. They've been tracked by the dark blue colours of Angel Child. In a share for third, light green there is Bryn Mawr Gold, sharing out the next place in with the red and white War Chest. Now the length and a half away to Cornichon, just ahead of Binfluencer, as they race up towards halfway. At My Expense is outpaced at the rear of the field. Racing there towards the final 3 furlongs, are Dancing on the Stars leading from the pushed along Angel Child. Toward the left-hand side, Seasail remains well there. Bryn Mawr Gold travels at the purpose and the light green just in behind the principals, and then came War Chest. Racing now towards the final furlong and a half. Bryn Mawr Gold coming through in the centre with Seasail. Also getting moving now, Cornichon with the rail to help in the black and the white. They're heading inside the last now. Bryn Mawr Gold with the lead from Seasail and Cornichon, and then came War Chest with a half a furlong to go. Bryn Mawr Gold is well on top now and stretching out really well, going to hit the line strongly. Bryn Mawr Gold under Oisin Murphy, beating Cornichon, an impressive style. War Chest back in third, then Seasail and Binfluencer.
2: Well, the market has got this spot on. Bryn Mawr Gold beating Cornichon and War Chest further back in third. It's victory for Oisin Murphy and the Cole team, and 5-6 in the end. I'd say Oisin, if he didn't get this horse home to win, he would have been very disappointed.
5: Numbers 5 and 11. And then you've got number 8, Kalahari Rolo, is coming for a bit of support into 12-1. And then the horse that you were speaking about, number 2, Ermelo, well, he's at 100-1. So that is the version of Ermelo that could rock up today, the 100-1 shot. But let's see how he does shape up. It's clearly a horse that they've kept faith in to keep him in training, and he is a 6-year-old, so let's see what he's got to offer. But City of Love, that's where there's love in the market.
6: Okay, yep, having a look at that same betting page as you, all about City of Love, absolutely all about about City of Love, crunched in the market. Ermelo, I see, has gone 100-1. I'm putting that into the back end of quartets, just on the way it looked. It looked the best in this field. On looks, for me, number two, Ermelo. But as I say, you can go in with absolutely zero confidence.

0: confidence because you just don't know what he's going to do. But change of scenery, change of environment, lead pony and all that goes with it, maybe he'll is a horse that could run a better race, but certainly not my first choice at all, but just on going down to the start, and we're going to have to watch how he behaves today. But let's see, we've got a rerun, Mr. Rahil Radhakrishna, and let's go and take a look at that rerun of the backed horse, the City of Love. The grey there is the red sleeves, putting in a lovely run.
1: That was a very good run from City of Love. He just missed that day. Mapaka, a horse who is just booming with confidence at the moment, came to fetch him over the final stages of the race, and he was gallant in defeat to a City of Love. He never threw in the towel. Anas Mosaheb rides him once again. I had a word with Anas early on. He did mention that he likes his ride here in race number 6, and he thinks he'll go very close to winning. A horse that has got the job done over the distance, and his overall profile, it's clear to see that sprinting is his game, and he can definitely put in a power-packed finish.
0: The money also is now coming for number 11, Handsome Prince. Atandiba Magudra picks up the ride for Michelle Ricks. And fair form, fair overall form. Last run was a little disappointing, but did race wide over the 1400 at Hollywood Betts Kenilworth. The penultimate start went third behind Objeda R. Was a very good run. I know that he's got an awkward draw, this horse, Handsome Prince. He is just that, a handsome prince. Lovely to see the Westwood Bloodstock colors here in KZN for Mrs. Fiona Carmichael. And Red Ear Muffs, you can see he comes with a few issues, clearly Handsome Prince. But Michelle Ricks has done a good job, her and her team, with this horse. And I know that it's been 53 weeks since his last win, but change of scenery, change of track, change of everything. Could see Handsome Prince very successful here in the province of KZN. As I said, I had a moment with this horse up at Summerfeld. Stuart Ferry is looking after the horses, pointed them out. He really did look good at Hollywood Bet Summerfeld, and a horse that I think is going to be the one they all have to beat. They've backed him now. He's now trading at 28-10, so there's more and more love for Handsome Prince. He is getting a little stirred up, a little bit of sweat between the hind legs, but they've taken those earmuffs off. I'm sure he'll load fine and run a great race, Handsome Prince.
1: Yeah, just a horse for trifecta and quartet. A horse that I've been on the side of in his recent starts, number 8, Kalahari Prince. Kalahari Roller, I should say. He's racing off an 85. Does on load now, takes the ride. There's going to be plenty of speed on in this contest, and he'll be the one horse doing his best work at the finish. He has notched up a win on the turf here at Hollywood Bet Greville, with all of his victories coming on the turf, whether it's Hollywood Bet Scottsville or here. And a horse that I think he could be a one for trifectas and quartets, number 8 at a 3.64 place, a 16.54 win. But I do think that 5 and 11 are the right two horses in the race, the two horses that could potentially fight out this finish over the 1200 meter trip. But if you are looking for one at a bit of a price, well, then I think the 8 horse could just be that. MJ mentioned that intensity, he is work fit. He's not sure how race fit he is, but a horse that has clearly got a lot of ability, and he's competed in some very good races as a juvenile and then as a three-year-old. He hasn't really... he's been sparingly raced, let me put it to you that way. He returns off another layoff, and he's been dropped 6 points by the handicapper. He didn't look unfit on the way down to the start.
0: No, he didn't. He actually looked very good, did this horse on screen, 10 intensity. They've made no secret that they think he's a talented horse, as you've alluded to, the fact that they've raced him in all these feature races. Things maybe went a little not according to plan. They've taken the foot off the accelerator with him. And let's see how intensity can go. Because, horses, it's hard to predict, because we say that they lose their form, they never lose their ability. Ermelo is one of them. This horse, intensity, is another. But let's see how it goes. Rahil has given his thoughts. I'm in the camp of Handsome Prince. You are in the camp of?
1: Handsome Prince.
2: Roman agents ready. They're working with Ermelo. Future Flow is set. Kelvin Abib on the side of the partition. City of Love.

open will be subject to a vet check. Just when he moved into position, he decided it's time to race. Currently 100-1 shot. That just shortened 66-1 as we speak. Subject to a vet check, number 2, Ermelo. Kalahari Rollers then. Handsome Prince has been backed out. Future Flow, they've opened the back gate, along with Captains Christie, Intensity backing out, Roman Agent. In fact, majority of the field being backed out. Three runners have stayed installed. In fact, now only two, because Captains Christie also reverses out. Kalahari Roller, they've opened the back gate. And the vet's now in front of the starting gates, having a look at number 2, Ermelo. There's Sean Leslie with the vet, guiding Ermelo through one of the gates. Tight squeeze. But he's behind the machine now, number 2, Ermelo. And the vet's now moving in to have a close inspection, and the whole field is now being backed out. So if you are looking to get involved in race number 6, the Lucky Fish Fortune Cup Middle Stakes, probably got an extra 60 seconds or so as we speak from now, as the vet's having a double look over on number 2, Ermelo. Now it's decision time. Balance of the runners and riders, very cool, calm and collected behind the machine, including Handsome Prince. Although he's built up a little bit of a lather, he has been very quiet behind the machine. Atendiwe Mgutra picked up the ride. And the vet's having another look at number 2, Ermelo. Currently a 66-1 shot. And the next 10 to 15 seconds, we should get a call through on the radio from the Star Pendry board with regards to number 2, Ermelo, whether or not he will take his place.

Go-ahead has been given by the stipendary board. The Veshram Kalawan is jumping back aboard Ermelo. Getting his feet into the iron, so that could be a good sign. We await official confirmation. But is now becoming quite fractious behind the gates, number two, Ermelo. In the meantime, let's focus on the others. Kalahari Rollers moved up. Captain's Christie. Down by the river. Intensity. Handsome Prince. Roman Agent. Future Flow. City of Love. Quest of Valor to come up. Ermelo. Gate 2, so the green light's being given by the vet for number 2, Ermelo. Winter Games in the background, Handsome Prince installed. I believe number 2 could be a late withdrawal. Scratch number 2. Refused to load. Number 2, Ermelo, has been withdrawn by the starter. Refused to load. To take out number 2, Quest of Valor, Winter Games, Lucky Fish Fortune Cup, middle stakes, 1,200 meters. And away they go from the 1,200 meter marker. Not a bad beginning. The grey City of Love, Captain's Christie, a little bit keen first call. The grey Roman Agent screeching across to get into the leading vicinity. Then we have Future Flow in the orange.

0: Engine Blue Souls racing in tight quarters, Kalahari Roller. Handsome Princess deep out on the turf, intensely towards the inside. Then we have down by the river, Questa Valor. They're racing about five lengths off them. You can throw a blanket off them top to tail. Winter Games is your back marker. No speed records being set by City of Love by a length. Roman Agent second, the Greys first and second, turning for home the exacta. Kalahari Roller's on the prowl and on the move, the white headgear towards the outside, white nose, blue headgear down the inside, Future Flow. Roman Agent comes at City of Love at the 300 meter marker. Captain's Christie goes to the inside. City of Love gives a kick. Kalahari Roller's on the outside. City of Love though running all over the course is clear and not for the catching. City of Love number 5 by 2, second Kalahari Roller, Handsome Prince down by the river in photo for the minor spots. But number 5, City of Love, does the business today. R2.10 a win, R1.20 a place.
1: The flag is raised. Thanks very much indeed, Alex. Walking in then in front of this big crowd on student day. They've really got involved in the race as well, cheering them on well into the home straight. Walking back now towards the starting box once again. So now they're asked to walk forward to the starting box. Walking in very steadily here. The all clear is given. And they're off, and they race over 2 miles. It's the Dragonbet EBF National Hunt Novices Hurdle, and it is Mwabani who bounds into an early lead and goes on already by about 3 lengths, going over the first of the 8 flights of hurdles. At the other end of the field, it was Skibidi Riz who was last of the 6. So they have one more complete circuit ahead of them, and it is Mwabani and Karen Gethins who have a lead of about 2.5 lengths over Lion Rose Sivala and John Joniel Jr. racing in second in the very early stages. Into third goes Gilly Island and Charlie Todd. Towards the outside is One Cool Kid, Stan Shepherd, and One Cool Kid, who makes his race course debut today. Last but one is On Subs, and the back marker is Skibidi Riz as they take the turn at the bottom of the hill by the stables and now begin to make the climb towards the back straight. So it is Mwabani placed on all 3 of his starts over hurdles so far. His lead is 3 lengths over Lion Rose Sivala, who races in second. Then pinching a bit of ground through on the inside is Gilly Island, a break of a couple of lengths to One Cool Kid. On Subs is next, and unhurried at the back of the field is Skibidi Riz as they now face up to the first of the flights taken down the back straight. Mwabani still with that lead of nearly 3 lengths over Gilly Island, who now moves into second, just ahead of Lion Rose Sivala in third as they rise at flight number 2. Mwabani by 3 lengths. Took a little bit of a look at it, but to the other side safely enough. At the other end of the field, Skibidi Riz landed rather flat-footed, but he's still under heavy restraint going now towards flight number 3. Mwabani is at it. He leads by 3 lengths to Gilly Island, who took it in second. Lion Rose Sivala is in third, and they're making a bit of ground on Subs now into fourth, relegating One Cool Kid to fifth, and Skibidi Riz is still last the 6. They've gone over the next flight of hurdles, one more flight to take in the back straight, and Mwabani still has the lead, and that lead now is extended to around about 5 lengths over Gilly Island in second and Lion Rose Sivala in third as they cross over the 4th from home. The one who trailed his hind legs through that hurdle was On Subs. He was not as fluent as the others. Again, at the rear of the field, Skibidi Riz is still under a very, very tight hold from Harry Skelton. Harry has ridden several runners during this festival this weekend with a great deal of patience and confidence, and Skibidi Riz is travelling very powerfully last of the 6. He's only at the moment about 7 lengths off the leader, and that continues to be Mwabani. So they now go to the bottom of the hill, into the turn, about to enter the final 3/4 of a mile in the Dragonbet EBF National Hunt Novices Hurdle, and Karen Gethins and Mwabani still have that lead of 3 lengths to Gilly Island in second. Lion Rose Sivala is in third. On Subs in fourth. One Cool Kid is in fifth, and still he waits on Skibidi Riz. So they make the turn in, facing up now to the final half mile. 3 more flights of hurdles to take, and Mwabani is still strictly the one they've got to go and catch. He tries to quicken. He leads by 3 to Gilly Island.

in second and Lion Rose Silver in third as they go over the third from home and inside the final half mile. Mwabani still going well in front by three to Lion Rose Silver, who moves into second against the rail at the other end of the field. Skibidi Riz now is being ridden along and struggling to pick them up. Three furlongs to go. The second last flight of hurdles for Mwabani comes to it with his ears pricked, kicks into it, jumps it beautifully, leads by two to Lion Rose Silver in second. Wonkle Kid is running a huge debut in third. They've kicked a long way clear of Gilly Island and on subs, and Skibidi Riz found absolutely nothing when asked. Into the dip they go. One more flight to take. Lion Rose Silver is the grey. Game to the near side. Mwabani. Mwabani jumps it best. Mwabani asserts again. Goes on by two lengths to Lion Rose Silver in second and racing up towards the line. A race he has bossed right from the get-go. Mwabani wins. He has been Lion Rose Silver into second, and in third, One Cool Kid.

horses loading in for our first 10 races here today at Adana. This race here is a maiden for two-year-old thoroughbreds. The distance, 1,400 meters, top to bottom for the odds. Number one, Acacia, 61. Number two, Baba Evil, 51. Number three, Balthazar, 34. Number four, Fired Aries, 34. Number five, King of Palat, 81. Number six, Lodbrok, 12. Number seven, Red Bad, 41. Number eight, Sand Piper, 5. Number nine, Singscat, 205. Number 10, Son of Karim, 3.2. Number 11, Beat of Heart, 35. Number 12, Disaster Girl, 19. And number 13, Lady Zealous, 81. Being two-year-olds, these horses do not have a lot of experience and form, so getting a really good idea of these horses is pretty much impossible, but there is a little bit of form to look at. The clear favorite is the number 9, Singscat, who is by Setono Aries, a popular sire over in Turkey. This horse, just one career start, and it was at this place, a 1,300 meter Adana race. They came third, 1,300 meters. That was a great way to start the career. And now they move on to their second start off of a solid first impression. The old adage goes, first is worst. So Singscat,

I hope to look forward to there. Second choice, Son of Karim. This horse has only run on the turf, not the all-weather, so they'll be making a debut on that. They finished fifth in their one turf race. And now they come over here to run on the all-weather, although there was definitely a bit of a distance between those two races as this condition was run in June, and now they're going to be running again in October, so certainly a little bit of a break. Seascat, on the other hand, started in late September and is already back for more. Third choice is Sandpiper, who is 5 even. This horse was second in their one start on the all-weather going, which was a great beginning. And then they finished fifth on the turf, but we're going back to the all-weather for this horse today. So their one start on the all-weather awarded them their best result. And now they move on to try again. Definitely a lot to look forward to with Sandpiper. And then Lodbrok is the fourth choice. This horse definitely a bit more distantly behind the others at 12 in market value internationally. Fourth on the turf in their first start at Istanbul, and then they were fifth over at Adana in their first start on the all-weather going. Last horse going in now appears to be Beat of Heart from barrier number 11. The favorite Seascat is the widest of all, and they will be breaking from the auxiliary gate, so not the main gate, the auxiliary gate, number 13. In the barrier for the number 9 horse Seascat, and then also Lodbrok barrier 2, Son of Karim barrier 12. So the two favorites, Son of Karim and Seascat, first and second choice, are in the two widest stalls as the horses are now into line for today's race. Then for the third choice, Sandpiper, that's barrier 3 for that horse. So that's where all your favorites are. The Stars are making their final adjustments here. Looks like they're dealing with Beat of Heart. Stars are not backing away. 13 horses now lined up. Flag is up for our first. It's down. Away we go. Good start for the favorite, Seascat, on the outside, who begins the crossover with also moving up well. Looks to be Sandpiper and Son of Karim, who have settled in nicely, as now taking the lead, Son of Karim. And the orange sleeves is in the center of the action. On the outside, Disaster Girl, checkered white and black silks. Then on the inside in the yellow cap, there's Sandpiper in third, followed by Acacius in the purple. Also, there is going to be Red Bad and Lodbrok between horses. Acacius on the rail with Lodbrok. And then checking up a little bit was Balthazar. Balthazar in behind horses. There is Red Bad running well with Beat of Heart near the back of the pack as we swing into the far bend. Now going up on the outside to challenge the number 10 Son of Karim is Seascat. Seascat in second in the white. In the third spot, Sandpiper in the yellow. Top of the lane we go. So it's the three main favorites who are going to decide this race. Center of the action, Son of Karim. Outside there is running well, Seascat. On the rail, Sandpiper. All three still have a shot past the 300 meter marker. Balthazar is back to third. Followed on the rail is Lodbrok, 200 meters to go. It's now just two horses, Son of Karim, and on the outside, also running well, Seascat. Seascat, Son of Karim. Seascat gains the advantage at the perfect time, pulling forward, wins by 3/4 of a length. Son of Karim was second, Sandpiper was third, and it was a big back to the fourth spot, a climb for this race. As advertised, it is the favorite, Seascat, who wins our opener here today.

fourth race on the cards, Hassel Toys, Group 3 over 3,600 metres, and we have late mile selections 4, 1, 2 and 6. Number 4 is my main selection, Alice's Saga. This 3-year-old filly has done nothing wrong in 3 starts, 3 wins so far. She stepped up into Class 1 company last time when scoring at Compiègne. That was over 3,400 metres, won by 2.5 lengths. She looks to make it 4 out of 4 with a step up in grade yet again here today. I think she looks capable of doing so. She's an improving filly, and we don't know where her ceiling is. Number 1, In Between Days, is of concern. Now, this is a daughter of logician, Fernand George and Amanda Zeta home. 2 out of 2, listed success last time over 3,000 at Auteuil, bids to make it 3 in a row with Jace Reveley back on board.

0: Number two is my third vote. This is Non Sans Raison, a winner done debut and fourth and second since, including in a Group 3 last time when beaten 20 lengths at Otoy. Better cook a weight for this order of character back down in distance. My final selection in race 4 is number 6, Raffles Jet, a daughter of Dr. Dino, who's had 3 starts so far, the best of which at Otoy in May, winning in Class 2 company. A fall of 3 out last time in a Group 3 at Otoy over the course and distance. Too early to tell what would have happened in that contest at Otoy, and looks to bounce back from that. My selections in race 4, numbers 4, 1, 2 and 6.
1: Hurdle. She won't get away with too many of those once the race starts.

last May, Jeffs fell when last seen here in the Prix de Chambly. That was the race that Noel Soares on finished second in, with the Fresh Air was second behind Lou Blur in that. Raffles Jet did fall at the third last, the final one in the back. Well, still, memory serves, still just about in front at the time. So, hopefully she'll leave that all behind. It's been a good day for Mikhail Serrour with two of the first three winners. He relies on number three, Neri, here. And Ludovic Philipperon will be a surprise winner. I think that's fair to say in this Group 3 race.

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Several. Gets you some points. Managed to build on it, reappeared recently. The toilet has been quite a long way, so. She was with my Baptiste Leclerc a year ago, and so his wife Bridie in action here. Jet as they walk out onto the track. There's in between days in the black colours.

0: told to make the running then. Eventually they break into a canter. This is a Primania, 3,600 metres. It was Ludovic Philippe Ron and Neary that got the ball rolling first, with Alice's Saga, McRae, Alice's Saga and Neary, the first two to show, with In Between Days in the black in third position. Then Raffles Jets in fourth place. Running Blue is in fifth. Brown Silks ahead of This Story, Theo Chevalier. That market is non-sans-raison, so it is Alice's Saga, winner of all three of her starts today, most recently at Compiègne, just a couple of weeks ago. It's in the lead to Neary in second, the returning In Between Days tracking in third, with Raffles Jet in fourth, the second in fifth, Running Blue. Outside then, Red and White, This Story, and non-sans-raison is at the back as they head to their third of the 11 that they'll be taking here. Alice's Saga over that in front. All of them were perfectly sound at that. Raffles Jet is keen under Brani Leclerc. She saw him to make the running last time up as rather taking away a little bit closer on the outside of In Between Days in this Route 3 event, the Primania, and it is Alice's Saga in front of Neary. Then Raffles Jet on the outside of In Between Days, who has just dropped to fourth position. This Story just angled out to get a good view at this next jump. The inside Running Blue, the back marker Nonson raise on Alice's Saga. Van Meunier in the lead. Stake from This Story back in the pack as Alice's Saga leads them on the turn to Neary as they run to the fifth. This is upcoming hurdles, the one where we had all sorts of drama in the previous Phillies juvenile hurdle. But so here they're all taking it safely. Alice's Saga, Neary second, in third In Between Days. Raffles Jet is in fourth again now. And then there is a couple of lengths to This Story, sticking to the inside Running Blue. And everyone else is pretty much going to the outer, including non-sans-raison. Mind you, Raffles Jet sticking to the centre. So Alice's Saga, the outside, is the leader. And a shocking blunder there from non-sans-raison at the back of the field. That won't do her cause any good at all, as it is Alice's Saga.
1: At the top of the home straight, they're racing towards the final half a mile. Lodge Road, by a length, over in second place in Cloud Chorus. On the running road is Wise and Wonderful. Under arrest is back in fourth, and then Casino Royale, followed by Isabella de Vega. Persian Land is driven on the outside. Casino Royale's trying to make that room on the inner. Zarak Crown is ridden along in last, looking to pick up the favourite as they race down towards and inside the final 2.5 furlongs. Lodge Road on the front end from Cloud Chorus. Under arrest and to the inside, Wise and Wonderful. Then Casino Royale, Zarak Crown making real hard work of it. Isabella de Vega on that one's outside. Then Persian Land as they head towards the final furlong. Lodge Road still going strong here in front and kicks away under Reese Clutterbuck. Surely this is all over. His 6 lengths clear inside the final half of furlong. Lotch Road is absolutely going to romp home. Lotch Road an easy winner. Under arrest was second. Wise and Wonderful for third. And Zarak Crown was fourth.
0: Days, her first run since April, chasing the race fit Alice's Saga as they run towards the second last. In third is Running Blue. In Between Days, getting upsize Alice's Saga. They're on by 4 lengths too. Running Blue and then Neary as they head down towards the last. The grey Alice's Saga with the narrow advantage to In Between Days. Alice's Saga, In Between Days, jumping and landing together on the left. Alice's Saga, In Between Days in second, has got half a length to find, as now edging away Alice's Saga in the hands of Gaban Meunier with a little bit of race fitness under her belt. She's too clear of In Between Days, and Alice's Saga's going to win the Primania and make it 4 out of 4. In Between Days second, clear of Neary in third, then Running Blue.
2: And is looking to pace up well into the first turn. Wouldn't be without hope to lead, actually, Droopy's BAFTA. And Trapcorn, Ballyhimmick in Pat. 7 from 27, this lad finished 5th with a slow start last time in A4. Has been a winner 4 on the trot, actually, in July. Had a cracking month, 8-7 up to A4. A4, and then was fifth on the A3 run. Has been in A4 for the last five starts and second on three of them. Ready to go home, 3:01. Set to race. They're running. Trap three, well backed favourite here. And they're off racing away. Level break out of the traps, and it's four who's into the lead. Adamant Star from 1, 3, and 6, the back marker as they round the turn. It's four. Adamant Star from Ballyhimmick Impact keeping close tabs up the inside. Two lengths back to Droopy's BAFTA. 4 and 1 from 6 and 3 as they race up into the final bend. Four. Adamant Star, 1 and 6 in behind. Three's at the back as they swing for home. It's 4, 1, 6, and 3. Down the lane they come. One is in front up the inside. Four on the outside. Tight. 4 and 1 in a thriller at Hove.

0: beaten by Friday's Arminta. The two runs before then, Friday's Arminta just ran a close third in our second race behind Control Tower and Mineola Tasmanian. That form's got a bit about it. Pace conditions of the race do look like it will suit the favourite very well. Ballyho Cruz, another one that could opt to go forward, main most, penultimate start. Didn't get a fair crack of the whip last time out in this grade, but is a dual winner at this level. They're all in. 303, Lifford Hare running. 15 to 8, Ferris 5, Sniper Rihanna. 5 to 2, 6, Droopy's Azalea. 11 to 4, 1, Crooner Moore. 9 to 2, Bar. They're off racing. 6 is away alertly from 3, then 2, 4, 5. 4 got a bump from 2, nudged 5, 6, Droopy's Azalea, very wide, but competing with 3, Ballyho Cruz are onto the back. 5 is poised in behind them, and now begins to make a move. 2 following on, 5 goes inside a 3 third bend and gets round. 5 leads, now moves off, moves wide. 2 against the running rail now through. 5 and 2, 3, 1 is staying on. It's 5 near side, having a look at 2. 2 on the far side, just in front from 5, rallying again. They hit the line, it's tight. 2 and 5, followed by 1.
1: He was a big outsider that day. He moved up to a point, but Capsaicin just continued going all the way to the line, and there was obviously a big weight difference between the two of them that day, and Narina Trigon having to give 4 kgs away. He's now going over a distance of 1,900 meters. The one run over the distance that clearly catches the eye, that second to Salukwe in the Gravel 1900, when there were a lot of big names in that race, horses prepping, looking to get their name into their Hollywood Best Stub July that year, and this horse happened to finish second. After that run, he sort of lost his way a bit, but it was good to see him bounce back to best last time out when finishing second. Tristan Godden knows him very well. He's partnered him for 2 victories, 3 seconds and 3 thirds. I think there'll be a decent pace on here with the likes of Sundance clear the run we showed last time out. He can go forward. Master de Rivray, another horse that can press forward. So I think Narina Trigon will have something to aim at, and 400 to finish, whatever happens, he'll be the one horse that clocks the fastest 400 to finish.
2: Yeah, I agree with you, fully agree with you, and I still think he probably would have just needed that last run. He ran like he just needed it, that last bit, and he's gone down to the start, an absolute treat. He's gone down feeling good in himself, and I'm sure that they would have had this race in mind for some time, Narina Trigon, so lots to like about that.
1: 18 to 10, clear the runway.
2: Sure, clear the runway. Clear the runway's got an outstanding chance. Not my first choice. Is it your first choice?
1: No, it's 10.
2: Okay, so that's fine. But the point I'm making is for us more of a place chance than a winning one. But the money is certainly coming race time, 18 to 10, now clear the runway. Curious Girl, listening to Mike de Kock in his interview, I mean, the man talks so much sense. It's hard not to have a go at the Hollywood Bets Durban July with that prize money. Nice to show up for the event, nice to have a runner. But as he said,

0: You know, they brought up the rear, not their style, but they had every right to be in the race, and they've taken the foot off the pedal a bit with her. She now has a season ahead of her. She's a gorgeous filly, and I agree with them. If this filly's not all over them at the finish, I'd be disappointed.
1: The one concern that I've got with her is Hollywood Bets Gravel. I'm not quite sure she's the same horse here. It's a tight course. Hollywood Bets Gosford Turfantine, more galloping course. She's able to use the action. Not quite sure Hollywood Bets Gravel suits her. Let's see how she goes. I think she'll be there for minus spots, but I can't really see her winning this race.
0: Okay, that's number three, Curious Girl, the Michaelmas Handicap. Boxed Exactors, three Curious Girl, five Imperial Power, and 10 Narina Trigon for me. I'm playing around those three horses. Curious Girl, Imperial Power, Narina Trigon. Rahil's quite fancies Narina Trigon, and the comments from Michael Moroney all the way from Ireland for his partners here that the horse is in a good space and they're expecting a big run. They believe their danger is the filly Futura filly Curious Girl. They should start loading for the 2026 renewal of the Michaelmas Handicap. Sheldon, take it away.
2: It's about time to send them back. Calvin Abib to jump aboard number one, Clear the Runway in the luminous green and black silks. Next to the 1900 meter post, Sundance Kids milling around. Curious Girl Uzwano. Michaelmas Handicap, 1900 meters. 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Time to send them back with Clear the Runway and Calvin Abib. Walking up smoothly to gate one. Turn of Curious Girl, Callan Murray. They'll come up to barrier three. Imperial Power and Damien Pele. Uzwano Kabela Matsinyani, Purple Cap of the Yellow Star. Dazon Lowe's on Sundon's Kid. Pino Grigio, number eight, Atandiwe Mbutwa, Saxon Dynasty, Master de Rouvray, Narina Trogon, and they sent on their way with Saxon Dynasty, possibly slow about a length and a half. Clear the Runway and Master de Rouvray, the first two to respond with the cerise and white silks of Master de Rouvray and Keegan the Mellow pressing on a length and a quarter. No speed being injected the first 200 meters. Clear the Runway is second, Sundance Kid joining issue on the outside and going a neck into second. Imperial Powers out in the fresh air on the outside, a little bit strong, indicating the pace is very sedate. Curious Girl, Saxon Dynasty, Uzwano, Pinot Grigio in the red and white silk, second to last, and that leaves Narina Trogon as your trailer, and our outside standard at 23.83 in red. Master de Rouvray just strolling along, a stroll in the park, a length and a quarter at the thousand peg. Sundance Kid and Clear the Runway are joined second. Imperial Power, the yellow cap on the outside. Back to the inside, Saxon Dynasty. Curious Girl, mid-division, no more than 3.5 lengths off the leaders. As the race down to the 700, no change in running orders and no moves at all. On the outside, Uzwano, Pinot Grigio, and that leaves Narina Trogon, wagging the tail, 6 lengths in it. It's going to be a sprint for home in the Michaelmas Handicap. Is just on 500 to go. Master de Rouvray being passed by Sundance Kid, who makes an early move. Curious Girl, one off the outside, Imperial Power. Clear the Runway goes to the inside, Uzwano between them. They spread across the track and Curious Girl at the 200 makes a big run. Narina Trogon running on stoutly. Clear the Runway's on the inside. Narina Trogon's looking to run them all down. Uzwano and Curious Girl, it's going to be close. Uzwano and Narina Trogon. The angles with Narina Trogon. Uzwano's very much alive on the inside. Curious Girl's there. It could go either way. Uzwano's very much alive on the inside. The judges will come into play heavily. They are very, very far apart. I was first going to go Uzwano, then I was going to go Narina Trogon, and then I said, let's wait on the judge. Uzwano puts the nose down, Narina Trogon. It's going to go Uzwano by a whisker down the inside. Number 7, Uzwano on that. We will wait on the judge's call, but I'll stick with my initial

Instinct Uzuano, Narina Trogon, Curious Girl, then it's Pina Grigio and Clear the Runway in Photos. Uzuano, four of the left-hand side, number seven, is coming home. Narina Trogon storming home. Curious Girl's running a big race. But as they come to the line, the son of Ideal World, Dean Canamea, Cabela Mazzagnoni, Hollywood Racing nominee Mr. Anthony Delpech, Vulgarbus Drift and Maritz Fantine, as they hit it with the naked eye, number seven Uzuano just looking at...

is now walking forward to the starting box. And they're off. They race over 2 miles, 7.5 furlongs in the Dragonbet Best Odds Guaranteed Handicap Hurdle. Quite a bit of contention for the early lead going on as they go over the first flight, at which we have lost Poet's Muse. Poet's Muse has gone at flight number one. So on the inside, West Orchard is right up there. Get Up the Yard is also prominent, and so too is Ikak Delil. Out wide, Baltray's getting involved early. Bright Legend Keen racing in fifth, but only about half a length off the lead. Then about a length and a half back to Final Entry, who is pursued by Bound for Glory as they make the run down the hill and on towards the home straight. Just scanning back to the landing side of the previous flight of hurdles, Poet's Muse up okay, so too is Lorcan Williams, and so they go into the turn with Baltray with a lead now established of about 2 lengths. Around the outside, Ikak Delil just second, the green colours of West Orchard against the inside rail, and then Get Up the Yard. Then they're being followed by Bound for Glory, who creeps closer. Bright Legend just taken off the battle for the early lead, now Final Entry racing ahead of that one. There's a break of a couple of lengths back to Paparish, who's racing alongside Shanghai Enki. Towards the inside is Western George and the pink and dark green of Harbour Light, last of the 11 who remain in the contest as they go over flight number two, and they're all safely over that flight of hurdles. So on up the home straight they come for the first time. West Orchard has a show of the lead with the rail running Baltray. Between those two, Ikak Delil in a very close third, and then Bound for Glory and Get Up the Yard, followed by Bright Legend and Final Entry. Then there's a break of a couple of lengths to Paparish, followed by Shanghai Enki as they go over flight number three. Harbour Light is still in the last duo together with Western George, as now they race downhill at this point before they cross over flight number four, which will be the last in the circuit's time. And still against the rail, Baltray just has the lead with the white noseband West Orchard in the centre of the course races Get Up the Yard. That leading trio followed by Bound for Glory's fourth and then Ikak Delil as they go over flight number four, all safely over. And so they come up past us with a circuit to go in the Dragonbet Best Odds Guaranteed Handicap Hurdle, and now Freddie Gingell and West Orchard have taken the lead. So it's West Orchard who has gone on right over on the far side. Get Up the Yard just holding second, but it's very close together with Bright Legend, Ikak Delil and Bound for Glory and out wide Baltray. They're then being followed by Final Entry as they go into the stable turn with Paparish around, that one's outside. Then there's a break of a couple of lengths to Harbour Light, who's been ridden with patience, so too has been Western George, and now it is Shanghai Enki who is just the back marker. They climb the hill and on towards halfway with West Orchard having a lead of only a head over Baltray, who races in second. A length and a half away, Bound for Glory is in third. Bright Legend now is in fourth. A length and a half back to Ikak Delil, who is in fifth. Wide Final Entry is in sixth against the rail. Get Up the Yard is in seventh. 2 lengths away, Paparish is racing in eighth. Harbour Light, the pink with the dark green cap, is in ninth, racing just ahead of Western George, who is in tenth. And 11th and last is Shanghai Enki.

0: they go over the first flight taken down the back straight, at which, at the back of the field, Shengai Enki made a slight mistake. On then towards the second flight taken down the back, final entries come off the bit and just been nudged along as they go over this flight of hurdles. It was Baltre who just had the lead. Baltre out in front to Bound for Glory comes to now to share second, and now Bound for Glory comes to just about put a nose in front with West Orchard for company and also Bright Legend. Baltre has very quickly dropped back to fourth, having led over the previous flight. Ridden along is Get Up the Yard, who is now in fifth. Final entry is in sixth. Akak de Leon now racing in seventh. Out wide, Harbour Light begins to make a bit of a move. Then Papa Riche as they go over the fourth from home. Last but one over that flight of hurdles was Western George, and Shengai Enki is detached now by about a further five lengths. So on the long run, which will bring them back down towards the turn and into the home straight, and now Bound for Glory is the one who picks it up with Imogen Mathias. Around the outside, Baltre is beginning to make a move once more around the wide outside. West Orchard now is in third, Bright Legend in fourth. Harbour Light continues to check off rivals one by one, now in around about fifth place, sharing that position with final entry towards the inside. Get Up the Yard is being driven, Akak de Leon likewise. Papa Riche is next, the one there who just clipped heels on the turn. The blue and yellow is Bright Legend in fourth position. So now on the turn, it's Baltre and Liam Harrison who lead. Bound for Glory, Imogen Mathias in second. West Orchard and Freddie Gingell in third. Harbour Light, Sam Twifton Davies in fourth. Make that third. He continues to make stealthy headway. That leading group being followed by Bright Legend. On the inside next is final entry. After final entry is Papa Riche, who's now being joined at the back of the field with Akak de Leon. And also staying on from a long way back is Western George. New leader, Bound for Glory, goes for Glory. Goes clear by a couple of lengths on the run towards the second from home. It's Bound for Glory who leads. In second place, Baltre. But in pursuit against the rail is Harbour Light. Then Bright Legend, who continues to stay on together with Western George. The second last for Bound for Glory. Didn't get very high. Lands flat-footed. Hands a chance to Harbour Light, who continues to stay on. Get Up the Yard has been pulled up before the second from home. Bound for Glory is wandering under pressure. Harbour Light continues to try and close. Back in third is Bright Legend. These three now are a long, long way clear. Down towards the final flight, Harbour Light comes alongside. Harbour Light and Bound for Glory. These two in a tussle to the line. Bound for Glory now establishes a lead once again. Harbour Light is all out. Little between them. Harbour Light beginning to get up. It is Harbour Light up in time. Harbour Light wins. In second came Bound for Glory. Back in third was Bright Legend, and a long, long wait for the fourth, who was Western George.
1: Ready to go, this is Hove, 319, set. Air running. And they're off, racing away. 1 and 6 the best away from 5, 2, 4 and 3 is the back marker as they head into the turn. It's 1 and 6 who lead the charge here. Selke Bay Mary in time for 2 pints. 1, 6, 2, 5, 4 and 3 down the lane. Selke Bay Mary has gone on to win 1, 2, 4 at Hove.
2: He was saying is unexposed. He's only had 3 runs over hurdles. He won really well at Kilbeggan on his penultimate run. That was over 3 miles and a furlong, and the race probably didn't take that much winning in the end, and it hasn't been working out that well since, but he couldn't have been any more impressive than he was in winning it. Jack Kennedy rode him that day, and he could have been called as the most likely winner from a long way out. He stayed on well. He came 17 lengths clear of a horse of Mark McGriff's Go to the Moon. He went to the Soul last time and dropped down and tripped to 2.5 miles. There wasn't a great pace early on, so Jack Kennedy allowed him stride away, probably to try and make it as Hesse Salmon over the trip. And in the end, he ran really well. He was only just collared by Rockdino, Willie Mullins' horse, from the final flight. He went down by 2 lengths in the end. He had Rosie's Wings back in third place, and that was probably a step forward from his Kilbeggan win. So he's interesting in here. He does have to concede a little bit of weight to Manel Emperor, and on official ratings, he's 2 pounds inferior to Emmett Mullins' horse, but I think Anthony kind of nailed it there. He is unexposed. He's got the potential to improve again. He races in the colour.

0: members of the Unvi Riega Syndicate, and I think his colours are, they're kind of as close as you can get in racing colours to the old Meath jersey. So he's obviously owned by a lot of Meath men. So good luck to him. He's been strong in the market as well, into 8 to 13 now. He was second favourite behind Manila Emperor. I know Hi-Ho Idaho has come out since the market was formed this morning, but Dad says was behind Manila Emperor. And Manila Emperor, if he produces his best, then he's the one they have to beat. That run at Haydock in the Pretenders Qualifier, that was a massive run when he finished second behind Champagne Chic and Jeremy Scott's. And he stayed on really well that day. He went to the Pretenders final after that. He was well beaten behind Supreme Lee West, and he was pulled up in the EBF Novices heading up Hurdle Series final at the Ferry House Irish Grand National meeting. So he has to bounce back from that. We haven't seen him since then. That was back in early April. But he's an interesting horse. He hasn't managed to win over hurdles yet. He has won two bumpers, including the bumper in this card last year. Actually, he won this the last race on this day last year. So he obviously handles the track. And he just has been a little bit weak in the market, possibly in the face of the support that's come for Dad Says. And the third member of the triumvirate is Siege of Carthage for Josh Halley, Philip Enright on board. And his last two runs have been over fences. He was well beaten in the beginner's chase that Sir Alan won. And he slapped his horse at Gordon Park there at their Sonoli chase meeting. But go back to his run over hurdles at Tremor back in August. That was a decent run when he got close to Lyrica Dunoya, Henry de Rumhead's horse. And he won at Limerick back in July by 20 lengths. He won his maiden hurdle, and that race did fall apart a bit. The horse who was chasing him, Goodman Khan, fell at the second last, and another horse who was close to him was pulled up. But looks like they'll be coming in tonight. Be interested to see who goes on now. But over the 3 mile trip, that's a good trip for all three, really. They're all, Dad Says and Manila Emperor proven over it, and Cedar Carthage looks like it's going to be a good trip for him. He wears cheek pieces today for the first time. Sam's a half sister to Conflated, actually top class staying chaser, obviously, for Chicken Stand Nelson, Gordon Elliott. But looks like Dad Says is wanting to get on with things. They're coming into line.
1: 3 miles, 14 flights of hurdles to be jumped. They come to the first of them. And on the inside is the light blue of Manila Emperor. The outside, the favourite Dad Says. And between them, Siege of Carthage. So as they come on to flight number two, and with his ears pricked and keen enough to get on with it, Dad Says is the one that leads over. Didn't jump it too fluently, but landed a length in front of Manila Emperor on the inside of the outsider of the trio, Siege of Carthage. So they head up past the winning post. Two complete circuits to race. And short to begin the right-handed swing to bring them towards the first of the three flights in the back straight. Dad Says and Kevin Healy sticks to the inside rail and leads by a couple of lengths over Manila Emperor, ridden by his owner Michael O'Neill on the inside of Siege of Carthage and Philip Enright. To the back straight and head towards flight number three. And as they come to the first of the three flights in the back straight, Dad Says leads by a couple of lengths. Here's Brick coming into it. Again, just throwing his head around a little bit on the approach to the flight, Dad Says. And lands even in front, as the other two have come upside, Manila Emperor and Siege of Carthage. As they come to the middle flight in the back straight, Siege of Carthage led over. It wasn't that fluid at it. And Kevin Healy on Dad Says is happy enough to take a lead at this stage, whatever that might entail. As they come to the fifth flight, final one in the back straight this time. And over it, Manila Emperor, Siege of Carthage, and Dad Says. So shortly to reach the end of the back straight and begin the swing towards the turn in. And Manila Emperor from Michael O'Neill, trained by the new master of Cool Cullen, Emmett Mullins. On the bumper on this card last year, Manila Emperor. Siege of Carthage on the outside for Philip Enright and Josh Halley. Maiden hurdle at Limerick over 2.5 back earlier in the summer, and back after a couple of inconclusive runs over fence.

0: siege of Carthage. It was actually closely related to Savile's chase and Irish Gold Cup winner conflated. On the inside of these, races the favourite. Dad says, under Kevin Healy, the only one of these to have won over this type of trip, having won his maiden hurdle over 3-1 at Kilbeggan back during the summer. So as they come to the middle flight in the straight for the penultimate time, good job there by Siege of Carthage. That's about half a length in front of Philip Enright to Manila Emperor Michael O'Neill. Dad says, and Kevin Healy on the inside of the trio. Now, there's only going to be about 3 parts of a length between the three of them as they jump that flight, which will be the last in the circuit's time. 6 more to jump as they pass the winning post for the second time. Siege of Carthage extends maybe a little bit and goes on by 2 lengths to Manila Emperor, and Dad says, on that one's inside. So swinging right-handed, taking a whitish berth off that turn, Siege of Carthage. Dad says, and Manila Emperor. So past the mile point, and continue, and almost complete the right-handed swing to bring them into the back straight for the final time. 6 flights left to jump. Siege of Carthage and Philip Enright leads by a length to Manila Emperor Michael O'Neill. Dad says, goes back up to the inside now for Kevin Healy. Again, Siege of Carthage got the better of the exchanges in the air as they come to the middle flight in the back straight. 5 at the finish. Siege of Carthage just shortens into it. It lands with a 3 parts of length advantage over, Dad says, on the inside of Manila Emperor. To the final flight in the back straight as the trio tighten up again. And again, there's only going to be about half a length, 3 parts of length between the three as they jump that flight. And Siege of Carthage, Dad says, hasn't particularly impressed with his jumping on the inside, but hasn't been losing much momentum. Manila Emperor still travels well for Michael O'Neill on the outside of the trio. So they're inside the final 5 furlongs and head towards the turn out of the back straight. Dad says, just squeezed along for a stride or two now by Kevin Healy. Siege of Carthage, Manila Emperor gone up on the outside. And Dad says, being ridden along in the back mark of the three. But no panic stations yet. As they head towards the turn-in, 3 flights left to jump when they swing in. Manila Emperor travels best of the trio on the outside and goes to the front now from Siege of Carthage. Dad says, trying to renew its effort on the inside. At the third last, Manila Emperor, Siege of Carthage, 3 lengths down to Dad says in third and under pressure, and making no impression at this stage as they race down towards the second last. It's Manila Emperor and Michael O'Neill the leader. Siege of Carthage being ridden along in second by Philip Enright. About half a length between them at the second last. Manila Emperor, good jump in front. Siege of Carthage in second, Dad says, disappointing back in third, but down to the final flight. Manila Emperor begins to open up now and goes on by some 3 to 4 lengths as the race to the last. Manila Emperor comes to it. He's a good stride, jumps with 4 lengths in front of Siege of Carthage in second, and racing up towards the finish, Manila Emperor landed the 2-mile-3 bumper on this card last year, and is going to land the 3-mile novice hurdle in 2026. Manila Emperor the winner by about 8 to 10 lengths, Siege of Carthage second, Dad says, a disappointing last of the three.
1: Well, he was very experienced in the context of this race coming into it, and Manila Emperor's shown that class, 9-4. Another winner for Emmett Mullins. All of this talk about him training flat horses and buying yearlings for fancy prices, you don't forget exactly what he's very good at, and that is winning races over hurdles and fences, but in this case, hurdles. And that was our latest from Cork. Don, we'll have more, but it's to Goodwood we go. We're on the straight-ish track. The Virgin Bets Daily Extra Placers handicap is a really good contest. It's a 0-95, 3-year-olds and upwards, 6 furlongs to trip, and Deep Havana, the 3-1 favourite. Brose, a previous course and distance winner, 9-2. Bonimara, 5-1. 11-2 and really picking up support is Midnight Thunder, 8-6 is now. 15-2 collecting the coin carbon. 11-1, 14-1 and going the other way is the Striking Viking, 16-1 Sudden Flight, and 18-1 is now from the hip, having opened at 12s. 20s and bigger, the rest of them, the loading process beginning. Let's get back to Steve and Rachel.
2: And this is wide open. Deep Havana, very lightly raised 5-year-old, but fancied here. 2 in the race for Hamid Al-Jahani.
3: Yeah, Deep Havana.

0: Told Michelle to bray when it left Chris's. I didn't know it was going to Lucy's, but I thought it had reached its... As a four-year-old mare rising five, I thought it had reached its peak. I'm out. Well, now it's a six-year-old mare, you know, running second
1: the
0: in Group 1.
1: The moral of the story, whenever Chris Waller gets one online, we better buy it, Wayne.
2: No, you said that. I wouldn't be saying that.
1: No, I was only mucking around Chris.
2: No, but do you know what the bottom line is? By the time they've finished to Chris Wallace, they're at the end of their campaign. I mean, he's not sacking them quick. He's sacking them long. He's going the long game.
1: Yeah.
2: And Darren Weir, we don't talk about him anymore, but Darren Weir used to do exactly the same thing.
1: Yeah, well, Chris Wallace, he got very elegant nature strip off DK.
2: Yes.
1: Yeah.
2: No doubt. Mate, it's happened to everyone. Yeah. Bella Nipotina was Kieran Mars. Half Yours was Kieran Mars. I mean, it does happen.
1: Yeah.
2: And horses can change and they can improve just going to different environments. Mm. But it's quite a different ball game today as well because, you know, it was like a horse I had running yesterday at Seymour. That horse just turned four. I swear to God, it's just turned three. There's 12 months in the middle. It just has to disappear because this horse carries on like an immature three-year-old.
1: That's what Jenny said about you.
2: My mother.
1: Yeah.
0: Absolutely. Give us some more O'Noes, Hawksy. You got plenty.
2: Well, the track ratings. Now, I'm not bagging the stewards for keeping it as a good three, but we're breaking track records left, right and centre, so we don't go to a good two, right? We don't go to a good two. Now, the stewards are going to come back and defend hard now and go, you know, the track was only a three. But when it's a seven or an eight or a nine, they look at times of races. So when you're breaking track records... And jockeys are coming back going, track was too firm. I was watching YouTube Sunday where you have the beaten brigade and so many jockeys were coming back saying, yeah, it was too firm for my horse. And that doesn't guarantee to say that it's fast. But we don't use the fast rating anymore, okay? So let's just get rid of it. My point about all this is get rid of the numbers. We have to stop with the numbers.
1: So would you have fast, good,
2: no, there's no point having fast anymore because no one puts up a fast, okay. Gareth. No one puts up a fast. So you start with good. Yielding is what they call it in Europe, which is dead, because this day and age we can't call it dead, so let's call it good, yielding, soft, heavy. Because from an 8 to a 10, if you just leave it as heavy, it's heavy, and you can decide whether it's a crap heavy or an actual not a bad heavy, because an end of winter Sandown heavy is far different to a Flemington heavy.
0: So can I ask you a question on that, right?
2: Please.
0: If we were to do that, if there's a... heavy 8 currently.
2: Yep.
0: And it gets to a heavy 10 because they've had another 40 mils of rain.
2: It's just heavy.
0: But the scenario is from 8 to a 9 I can scratch currently.
2: Yep.
0: But if it's an 8 and they have 40 mils of rain that gets to a 10, I can't scratch.
2: It's very easy. If you want to scratch.
1: But you can't.
0: But you can't.
2: But my point is change the rules.
0: Okay.
2: I'm saying change the 1 to 10.
0: Fair enough.
2: So understand this. Every time an industry... body changes one rule, it affects five others. So just by going back and getting rid of the numbers are too hard. I mean, you know, don't tell me the curators mightn't have fudged a bit here and fudged a bit there and moved the, you know, it's like having a fuel tax levy. I mean, where does the fuel tax levy go back to zero? So it's the same thing. So if you 20 years ago had your line right there and you move it now 3 inches to the right... No one knows any different. I don't know whether it's a four going to a three. I don't know whether it's a three going to a four. Tracks don't walk how they race quite often, and we just overcomplicate so much of this. So for the layman person, just keep it very, very simple.
0: You got another O&O for us?
2: I've got a list of them.
0: I'm not getting one today.
2: Yeah. So on Saturday, I go to Caulfield, and the bloke walks up and goes, Hawksy, how are you? I said, I'm great. He goes, I haven't seen you for ages. I looked at him, I said, do I know you? He goes, no, you don't know me, but I haven't seen you for ages.
1: Yeah.
2: G'day to you. I'm sitting
0: at the table. Is that what he sent me, this idiot?
2: Yeah,
0: like you and I.
2: I'm sitting at the table.
1: That's the most pointless I know ever.
2: Really. Off of that was quite funny.
1: Yeah.
2: Well, but only because it's not about you. It's not funny.
1: But some bloke went up to you that didn't know you.
2: And said, hey, Hawksy, shut up.
1: Yeah.
2: I'm sitting at the table. I've got...
0: Jared does that with me.
2: Federalist, he still does. Federalist and Brave One running in the $1.5 million race on Saturday. I'm sitting at the table, and the lady at the table, who she owns a great racehorse, she told me. I won't say which one. She said to me, you got a runner in this race? I said, no, I've got two. Darren Flindell. Racing! And with... The woman turns to me while I'm watching the race and says, so how's your dad? I said, my dad's good, and I'm happy to talk to you in about 45 seconds' time, but I just need to watch this race.
1: Yeah,
2: really?
1: Yeah.
2: Simon Zara.
0: You're not... Zara. No, we're not calling names there?
2: Well, I don't remember.
1: Why do you keep putting federal?

0: us in those races. Let him have
1: Well,
0: a,
1: he nearly should have won.
0: He nearly, but you
1: well,
0: said,
1: hang on a second.
0: You said he doesn't like the fence and you start from
1: he
0: gate
1: one. He drew barrier one.
0: Yeah, you said he doesn't like being inside well, horses.
1: He didn't the other day at Newcastle.
0: Yeah.
1: That's what I said. The truth of the matter was we were trying to win that race and he all but nearly won, so the people that haven't watched it, go and watch it.
0: No, he was unlucky.
1: Right?
0: He's a black booker.
1: Right. So you know what the deal was going to be? Run him in that race and then run him in the She's an Alibi's $10 million race. That was what we that was our plan.
0: Okay.
1: So
2: little Gary, what's Ritalin?
1: Didn't quite work.
2: Can you tell me what Ritalin
0: is? ADHD drug.
2: Okay, saying Wayne needs some
0: yes,
2: of it.
0: Yes.
1: So Simon Zara, he gets a text message from a friend of his the other day.
0: Yeah.
1: And it's this is how it went. And I saw the text message. Hey Simon, Cup Week. Any chance of getting some tickets for Calvin Harris? Simon Zara goes back and says, how many members' tickets does he want? Simon, Calvin Harris is one of the greatest singers / DJs in the world. And here's Simon Zara going, yeah, I can get him some members' tickets. How many does he want? Like, seriously?
0: How many members' tickets can you get us? Because I wouldn't mind a couple.
1: Well, if you wrap the VRC, you'll get a few more, Gareth.
0: Yep. All right then, Wayne. Keep going.
1: Actually, I've got one more, and we need the audio of this. This happened half an hour before our show started. This is what Gareth Hall said, folks.
0: You know what? I've got to go and get my facial again. I missed that last week, but you should try it. I'll give you the
3: do that.
0: I got Calvin McAvoy onto it since he's been joining us here on Giddy Up.
1: What are you doing, you blokes?
2: He's supporting local businesses in Parkdale.
0: Yeah, you should get one, Wayne.
2: He's supporting local businesses in Parkdale facial.
1: Yeah. Gareth,
2: is that where you go? Do you go to Parkdale?
0: No, it's
2: Gareth.
0: One in South Melbourne.
1: Facials.
0: Really? Yeah.
1: Where is it? Give it a plug.
0: Somewhere in Coventry Street. I haven't been there for a little while.
1: We can tell. Why are you getting facials?
0: We're going to take this break on the
1: Johnny
0: other side.
1: Johnny hasn't even done his own nose.
0: We're going to come back with Johnny's own nose straight after this here on Giddy Up. This is the Monday Means Test.
1: Facials.
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0: Welcome back to Giddy Up. Johnny O'Neill's O-Nose now.
2: I just want to get an update on Streisand. Have you got anything there? Like, it was airborne last time and it was disappointing first up.
0: Yeah.
2: And I was going to have something on the weekend. I didn't, but I thought it was very disappointing again.
0: Yeah, she hasn't come back just yet, so.
1: Drew a bad barrier and was always going to go back to, going to go back, but.
2: Right, and then the other, a couple of others, Paradoxium.
0: Mm.
2: Very disappointing, led up. Had every opportunity.
0: Yeah,
2: started
0: I guess
2: pretty short, like, you know, won very well. Flemington went back, started even money. I thought it was disappointing.
0: The winner was good.
2: And then the other one, and Wayne is known for doing this.

0: The rail at Seymour yesterday, Capto, was an absolute disgrace.
1: Was it?
0: Was an absolute disgrace. How does that happen? Looked like it was an amazing day. Weather was fantastic. Crowd looked incredible. But if you drew in, you couldn't win. And I'm in a position where I haven't looked at all the form, but I just watched a couple of the races, and we had a horse in the cup that wasn't good enough, was heavily backed. Immediacy,
2: yeah.
1: Heavily backed by you, John?
0: No, I didn't have a bet. But Brownie said, he just said, look, we drew one. We just had nowhere to go. We couldn't get off the fence. There was a question asked about that, and just forget it went around, you know. So I think anything harder the rail couldn't win. Having said that, there may have been one or two horses that could get off the rail and get a result.
2: But I think you've said it all there with Seymour. Yeah.
0: Look, as I said, I saw the guy, the track manager interview before the races on racing.com, gave it a bit of a wrap. And as I said, look, the day looked fantastic and the event was good. I'm sure the crowd numbers were up. The party looked like it was crazy. So they obviously did a good job. But, yeah. I mean, Celine Gaudrey rode one for us. Educated. Yes. I think we drew 8 or 10. She's had four and five deep the whole way on it, still won. So
2: yeah, it was too good.
0: Yeah.
2: We'll take a break. We'll come back with our yes, yes, yeses next.
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13: Yes! Yes! Yes! Yes, yes, yes! Yes, yes, yes!
2: I've got a couple. Do you want me to start?
0: You start.
2: I love Jigsaw. What a story is. Cindy Alderson, take a bow. An 8-year-old first up. He won 7 on the trot last prep. He went from New Zealand, won his first Group 1 back home in Melbourne, and then won the Quokka. He probably goes to, I don't know what she does with him. Does she go to Perth to try and win a winner bottom, or does she win that slot race again there at Cranbourne? So, yeah, he's great for the game. And, like, he was racing as a 2-year-old. So it's been some job. And my other yes, yes, yes is to my little mate from WA, the one and the only D Lane. Now, he put out a release there on Friday night, I reckon. It might have been Friday night. And it reads, was a media release by Damien Lane Racing. I'm pleased to announce that I've passed the first stage of the examination process to become a JRA licensed jockey in Japan. I recently sat the first exam and was today officially notified in writing that I've passed. There you go. What'd you say?
0: I don't know. Keep going.
2: Is it important to say that this... you're trying to talk to the boys out the back and you forgot that you're just in
0: Well, that's what he did, so tell me.
2: Is it important to say that this does not guarantee me a JRA jockey license? It's the only stage one.

0: I'm now required to complete the second exam in January, after which a decision will be made on my application. I will dedicate myself to preparing for it. So that is good news for Lainey. Still got a little bit to go. I think Joe Miro passed the first exam and didn't pass the second exam. But, yeah, that is terrific news. Wow.
1: I've got to tell you one thing. Him getting into Japan, if he can do it longer term, it'll just set his whole life up. I mean, he's a beautiful rider. He's got great hands.
2: I think he's set already, Johnny.
1: He's a terrific, yeah, well, he probably is, but like, he's a terrific guy. Good Tigers man. Good Richmond man. And great rider, but that'll really.
2: Is he Richmond?
1: That'll really. That'll
2: is he

0: Welcome to the Japanese. I really think
1: Great song.
2: What about your
0: No sex, no drugs, no wine, no women, no
1: You know what that is? That's when you're doing your best work in those nightclubs in Adelaide.
2: Those karaoke songs.
1: I want to just go back to Cindy Alderson. In a really competitive market, obviously her father was one of the greats of all time. In a really competitive market where the top 10 or 12 or 13 trainers pretty much dominate racing. She's an incredible horse person and deserves this. And then unleashed a horse at Seymour yesterday. Like, watch this space for this horse. Valoroso. It's by Nakoni.
2: You backed it, didn't you?
1: I didn't back it, but I'm telling you, watch this space. It is a very, very good horse. I hope she gets to keep it. Because I'm tipping Hong Kong and everybody else will be all over it trying to buy it.
2: Have you tried
1: to buy it? Jeez, it was a win. It's a very, very good horse.
3: I saw it. I was there yesterday for one race and I only watched my race. And it won really, really well. And there, and I walked past Cindy and I said, mate, you couldn't give racing.com a smile and whatever. Like, they had the camera right on her when she won and she was just very nonchalant and, you know, as a matter of fact. And she's done such an amazing job with this horse.
1: So congratulations.
3: You need the horse to do the job. You need the jockey to do the job. But the trainer has done an amazing job because this horse has done more miles than the Leyland brothers. And it is just... It was clearly the best horse in the race. There's no doubt about that. But on that race, I'm not trying to tell you what to do, but get those blinkers off Ray Magnerio and you'll be winning next start. He over-raced to Buggery and...
2: That's Robbie Griffiths, bud.
3: Yeah, I know who it is. I know who it is, but he just over-raced to Buggery in behind him. And then I heard you earlier this morning, people were bagging Pikey's ride for not going in and out vice versa. And, mate, he was having a stranglehold in behind him and he's just over-racing too hard, that horse.
2: You would never bag Pikey.
3: No, Pikey did nothing wrong.
1: I saw another jet. Yeah. Absolute jet.
3: Oh, this will be the first at Caulfield, a second, was it?
1: Sequined. Yeah. Just whatever it goes to over the carnival, just bet up. Make sure you save some money up for that. Wherever it goes, it won't get beat. It never handled Caulfield at all.
2: Yeah.
1: Throwing its head round, three or four deep. The boys in the box, we had a chat prior, and, you know, it's got that little very elegant head carriage, bit of an issue. So, great ride, but to be sitting, as you know, Hawksy, three deep, chasing, even four deep chasing at Caulfield first time and just to trot up and go bang and win by three. It's a very good horse. Yes. Very good.
3: Just quickly, didn't we have some horses in Melbourne and Sydney on the weekend that were caught wide and had horror runs but still ran through the line and won well? We had some good horses do it and most times you get beat.
2: Yeah.
1: Zara on Point Barrow. Oh, what about him when he gets his...
2: Oh, my God.
1: When he puts his head down and really has a crack, there's only four or five in the country that can do it like
3: him. He's a big race winner.
1: Oh, my God. And a great and a fantastic... just a huge win. Yep. Good win for the Freedies. And the other horse I wanted to raise that I thought was enormous, and I saw the owners interviewed after it won the last, Craig Williams' ride on...
2: Persian Spirit.
1: Oh, my God. Please.
3: He is riding well that way.
1: For any young, you know, we're talking about J-Mac, for any young kids, and I know Willow would always give his time up, but go back and watch that. Yeah. Huge jockey change to Willow, and the owners was so funny. They interviewed him straight after the race, and a couple of them were from Alexander and Sumpra, and we'd booked a local motel and we're down. It was so good. Yeah. So great for racing.
3: Johnny, I actually spoke to Craig Williams the other day, and I said... You got an issue with Gareth Hall. Gareth's going to die about right now. Look at Gareth thinking, oh, geez, where's he going?
1: What?
3: He's never been on this show. He's never, ever been on Gareth's 20 hours a week program.
1: Well,
3: I do too. And I said, have you got an issue with Gareth? He said, no, I don't. So, Gareth, this is true. I actually went and asked him, and he said he doesn't have an issue with you.
2: Hey, we

0: he's can't
1: a lot
0: get him
1: of people
0: on.
1: He doesn't have an issue
2: have
1: with you.
2: He's never
1: been
2: on. Yeah, but Craig
1: a
2: doesn't.
1: Lot do,
2: but he doesn't.
1: Craig doesn't have an issue with you, okay? So it's just you've just been a bit unlucky to get him at the wrong time. So
0: maybe you can get
2: we'll
0: him
2: get
0: on.
2: Him on. We'll get him on. I think he's riding.
1: Let him win a big race.
2: Grey Horse in the Caulfield Cup, St George. Yeah. Maybe I could give him a call and ask him.
0: 10:58. Come on. We're going to get a weather report for Saturday with Josh Holmes.
1: My yes, yes, yes. We'll come back afterwards.
0: Yeah, we'll come back with your yes, yes, yes. And straight after this, this is the means test. They're off their heads today.
1: Turning Japanese, I really think so.
0: We'll take a break. We'll come back and wrap up the means test straight after this.
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0: Back to Giddy Up. We welcome our friends listening to us on SEN Turf. Great to have your company throughout WA. Pete Anthonis will join us shortly to break down the opening day of Ascot. That's another yes, yes, yes for mine. Ascot was superb Saturday. Great racing. Loved every minute of it.
1: Without the pike too.
2: Without the pikester. Geez, it's hard to get out in the last. Yes. If you're doing your money and he's not there.
0: Just back Mitchell Pateman these
2: days. Well, maybe we should have done that.
1: I tell you what's amazing. I won the last in Sydney on Saturday.
2: And because, with Grant Cooksley.
1: Because you've
2: with
1: got Cooksley. The... Fierce.
2: Oh, yeah.
1: Excuse me. Rupert. So Fierce won the last, right? And it was $2.30 favourite. The cheer for winning the last anywhere is so good when the favourite wins the last. Yeah. I feel like I was bloody Michael Jordan with blokes who'd never even remembered who I was.
2: Wayne, can I just tell you something? You don't look anything like Michael Jordan, mate. I'm just letting you know. You don't. You
1: identify as him. Don't.
2: You don't look anything
0: anyway,
2: like
0: Wayne,
2: him.
0: Anyway, Wayne, what else have you got for us?
1: Sit down. Yeah, that was. How's your dog going, Gareth?
0: My dog's going good, Bobby, yeah.
1: What about this, Johnny? Johnny? So I ring Gareth, or Gareth rings me the other day. What's your dog's name?
0: Bobby.
1: Bobby! Sit down, Bobby! Bobby! Oh, Bobby!
0: Sit down!
1: This is true. Bobby, come here! Give me that $100! I said, Gareth, what are you talking about? This is true. I said, what are you talking about? He goes, he's got $100 in his mouth. I said, why'd you give him $100? He goes, no, it wasn't that. He said, the bloody thing ain't my wallet. And he said, I lost $100, now I found it.
2: He's eating your wallet.
1: He's chasing the dog around the room, talking to me on the phone.
0: He's got a wallet. He's completely
1: ruined. He's ripped the wallet.
0: Yeah.
1: Oh, look at that.
0: I reckon he's done about $5,000, $6,000 worth of damage.
1: Do you know what, though? He's going to love living down at 3195 Parkdale.
0: Anyway,
1: he's going to love being down there. You should take him to the solarium. Yes, I've got O-nose, and yes, yes, yeses. But I'm going to do yes, yes, yes. I'm excited. You look at the Hill Stakes on Saturday. It was worth $2 million.
0: Yes.
1: Well, 20 minutes before or after, you've got the Might and Power worth $1 million. You've got two serious races. Why are we not breeding more staying horses?
0: Yeah.
1: Because I know that's a no-no there, but you get my point. You got $2 million and a $1 million race of the same horses, right? Our prize money is so big and we